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4: Eddie Bravo, that's my man. He's in the back right now. You want to say hi to Eddie? Eddie Bra, you here? Is he right there? There's Eddie Bravo. Eddie Bravo. Show me your abs. You show the whole crowd your pussy and I'll show you whatever you want. 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You want a little something from me, you're not willing to give it up. 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I bet you text message right in front of him too, don't you?
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4: 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I mean, we're fighting all the time, but I'll keep you posted. 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
11: My car got stolen from me, but not before I took a road trip. One of the best road trips of my life, man. Let me tell you who was in the car. I'm driving. I got my buddy Armando riding shotgun. He's another fluffy guy. We call him Sexy Bitch. His wife calls him Sexy. He's my Sexy Bitch! Yeah. In the backseat behind me is my buddy Martin. Next to him is my friend Felipe, the knucklehead who doesn't know when to shut up. Anyway, we're driving from L.A. to Phoenix to go perform at one of the comedy clubs, right? We take off. We're passing by all these Indian casinos. We're on the freeway, right? And the freeway starts getting smaller and smaller. It gets to the point where all of a sudden it's two lanes, right? And these cars start going around me. I said, oh, hell no. I'm driving a tank. I'm not about to let all these cars go around me. Next car that tries to pass me, I'm going to mess with them. I'm going to cut them off. So I'm looking in the rearview mirror. I'm waiting. And I see a little silver dot. Well, the silver dot turned out to be a Jetta with two hoochies in it. Right? Now, see, some of you guys are going, how do you know there were hoochies? Because my buddy Martin was in the back seat going, I feel a disturbance in the force. Right? So I see him in the mirror, and they try to go around me. And as soon as they try to go around, I cut them off. I'm cutting them off. They're getting all mad. Whatever. In the back seat, my friend Felipe is yelling at me, right? He's like, fool, what the hell are you doing? What are you doing, fool? I go, bro, relax, it's okay. Fool, you're gonna get in trouble. You're gonna get pulled over. Will you relax? It's cool. You're gonna get stopped, fool. Shut up, don't worry about it. I'm not paying attention. I don't notice a California highway patrolman pulling up from behind. And sure enough, he hits the whoo. I look at the speedometer, 102. Oh, yeah. Oh, my heart dropped, man. I was like, ah! Oh, it brought the bitch out. You know what I'm talking about? I freaked out. I pulled over to the side as quick as I could. I'm freaking out. The little Jetta that was behind me with the two hoochies, they got pulled over because they were going just as fast. I'm in the front seat of my car freaking out. Oh my God, I can't believe I'm going to jail. I can't believe this is happening. Oh my God, I'm so stupid. I'm on the verge of tears. From the back seat, my friend Felipe is like, fool, what are you crying for? What are you crying for, fool? You're not the one with weed in his pocket, are you? You have weed in the car? I told you to slow down, didn't I? But no, Pikachu knows everything. Oh, shoot. All right, everybody, be cool, be cool. Roll down your window. Woo, woo, woo, woo. All right, air at the car. Air at the... Mondo, fart, do something. I don't care. Air. The police officer comes over to the window, looks in, sees my face, recognizes me from Comedy Central. It's perfect, man. He's like, hey. Hey, I recognize you. You're a comedian. And I'm looking at him like, damn. Yeah, you're that guy from Comedy Central. You're that guy that does a joke about his buddy at the hotel, and you crank call him, and you talk like a girl, and you go, but it was funny, huh? Oh, that's my favorite joke. I hate to do this to you, but you see, we got a situation with two cars involved here. I need your license and registration. Oh, sure, here you go. Give him the info. He goes back to the Jetta, right, with the two hoogies. Meanwhile, I'm telling everybody in the car, check it out. The cop just recognized me from TV. Maybe if we crack some jokes, make him laugh, maybe he won't take the car. I don't care if I get a ticket, but as long as he doesn't take the car. My buddy Armando, dude, crack some jokes, be silly. Martin, what? Dude, tell him about cycles and hoochies.
12: Felipe, what, fool?
11: Shut the hell up. So the cop comes back over to the window, looks in again, and he goes, I gotta ask you, what the hell were you doing? Before I could think of something creative to say, from the back seat.
12: Fool, he was testing the suspension.
11: Oh God, this pothead's gonna get me killed. I go, officer, please don't pay attention to my friend Felipe. He's always making comments like that. Don't pay any attention to him. That's the guy from the story at the hotel when I crank called him. That's the guy I crank called. That's the guy who was like, but it was funny. That's him right there. I'm sorry. He's just trying to get me in trouble. Please, I was paying no attention. I'm really, really sorry.
13: Whatever.
11: So he goes back to his squad car, right? He has a computer, and he has the IDs, and he starts swiping the IDs in the computer, right? And all the info comes up. The whole time he's doing that, he's being heckled from the back seat of my car. All I hear from the front seat is this.
12: Hey, fool! Thank God you have a computer! Last week we got stopped in Mexico. That fool had a Rolodex.
11: The cop starts dying.
14: That son of a bitch, that's funny.
11: He goes over... keeps dying, right? Meanwhile, I look in the mirror, I go, oh, we got him going. I tell my buddy Mondo in the front seat, dude, give me my CDs. He hands me my book of CDs. I take out my Bad Boys 2 soundtrack and I pop it in the player. Song 3 is the theme song to Cops. I tell my buddy Felipe, dude, tell me when the cop starts walking towards the cars.
12: Okay, fool, here it comes.
11: I cranked that song as loud as I could, man. I was like, What you gonna do? Best part, now the cop is walking to the beat. Even better than that, the hoochies and the Jetta can hear the music and they're freaking out. They're like, we're gonna be on TV. The cop goes to the Jetta, gives the hoochies a ticket, lets them go. Looks at our car, right? And at this point, we're like halfway through the song. We're like, everybody gonna be on rocky. Please don't give it no break. I'll dance soldier, not my liver, not my dick. But leave me, not my catcher, not my catcher. KK, hey, hey, bad boys, bad boys. We all have an arm out the window like a bunch of dorks. The cop comes over to the window and he's dying. Shut it off! We're all trying to fight the laughter. Finally, I maintain my composure. I look over at the cop and I'm like, yes, sir. He hands me my license and the registration and he tells me, Gabriel, I want you to do me a big favor. I want you to keep this tank under 100. You think you can do that? Mm-hmm. Yes, sir. Good. Do that for me. Keep on doing what you do, and you have yourself a nice day. Oh, wait. That's it? No ticket? Nope. I don't know what possessed me to look at this man and go, why? How come the girls got a ticket? I was going way faster than they were. How come they got a ticket and I didn't? And he tells me, because they didn't make me laugh. You don't understand, Gabriel. I've been on the force now for 22 years, and this is hands down the funniest damn traffic stop I've ever been a part of. Do you have any idea how hard it is to give two hoochies a ticket while listening to cops? I damn near pissed myself. I swear to God, this is going in the books as one of the funniest things that ever happened to a police officer when he pulled someone over. The only story better than this one is a buddy of mine pulled over some fat guy that gave him donuts.

0: So now, you be careful there and go on about your business and be safe, okay? I said, you got it, sir. So he starts walking away. And just as he starts walking away, from the back seat. Hey, fool. So I guess that means I can keep my weed, right? I turn around to yell at my friend, and it's too late. The cop is at the window. What did you say? Fool, you heard me. I said, I guess that means I can keep my weed, right? Oh, you think this is a joke, don't you, buddy? You think that just because I let your friend here go, because I like him and I like what he does, you think I'm going to let you go? I don't know you, and I don't like you. I smell what's in this car. Step out of the vehicle right now. We're going to search you. Oh, I'm so scared. You hear that, Gabriel? He's going to search me, fool. This guy's a riot, man. Fool, I like you, man. I like you. Son, you think this is a joke? Come on, fool. You just said you like him because you're funny. I'm funny, too. Fool, I'm funnier than Gabriel. Why are you giving me a hard time? Son, step out of this car right now. Fool, whatever. Ooh. Then he points the gun at his face. Son, step out of the car. Oh, the look on my friend's face changed dramatically. The look on his face when he pointed a gun at it, whoo! Priceless.
1: Are you serious, fool? I'm gonna go to jail? I wanna go to jail?
0: Cop was like, nah. But that was funny, huh?
2: 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I'll see you guys later, DC.

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0: like a little baby daddy. It's a baby daddy. Who wants to play Superman?
1: My girlfriend's great. She I love her, and she loves to talk. I don't know what she's doing right now, but I guarantee she's talking. Every night she's like, you know, oh, you're about to fall asleep? Let me ask you 10 questions. If I dumped you right now, what would you do? I'd probably get a good night's sleep. Here's a quick impression of my girlfriend. I'm about to tell you something very important, but I'm not going to get to it for the next 45 minutes. Blah, blah, blah, blah, blah, blah, blah, blah, blah, blah, blah, blah, blah, blah. I think he should be lucky he has a girlfriend.
2: She does do a lot of talking. You'd think I wouldn't get in trouble, but actually I get in trouble, not for what I say, but what she thinks I thought. So there are times when she says, well, that's not what you said, but that's what you were thinking. And I'm so dumb, I'm like, is it? God, I am a dick. I don't even know what I'm thinking. She has complete control over me. She can get me to do anything. Last August, she said to me, she goes, I think I'd like to go blueberry picking. Maybe we should go blueberry picking. I remember thinking to myself, blah, blah, blah, blah, blah. I'm like, no way. You can't even get migrant workers to do that. But the weird thing is, not even 10 seconds later, there I was, picking blueberries. What am I doing here? I rented a car? And picking blueberries, it's not like picking pumpkins, you know? It's not like, hey, I got one, let's get the fuck out of here. Because with blueberries, you're never done. Because even after 3 hours, you're like, I got 6. We could make a muffin. There's gotta be a machine to do this. How adorable. Spend a Saturday afternoon doing manual labor. How charming and romantic. I do love having a girlfriend. I love to have sex. Anybody ever had sex before? That's great, isn't it? Tell you, whenever I'm having sex, I'm always thinking the same thing. I can't believe I don't do this more often. In fact, I gotta do it again right afterwards. Then I get done, I'm like, well, not right afterwards. Not a machine or something. My girlfriend, she always wants to discuss things after sex. She's always, what was your favorite part of making love? Like, I don't know, probably when I blew my load. Oh. He lost me with that joke. That might be funny in the locker room. Why do we have to talk about it? We just did it. That's silly. He has some silly jokes. Some of them were weird.
3: The impact of a meal goes well beyond feeding our bodies. 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Like Marta.
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9: Muhammad Ali, Muhammad Ali, Muhammad Ali. It's a nice musical name, Muhammad Ali. He's back at work again. He's being allowed to work once again, Muhammad Ali. He wasn't for a while, as you know. For about 3.5 years, they didn't let him work. Of course, he had an unusual job beating people up. It's a strange calling, you know. But it's one you're entitled to. Government didn't see it that way. Government wanted him to change jobs. Government wanted him to kill people.

0: He said, no, that's where I draw the line. I'll beat him up, but I don't want to kill him. And the government... the government said, well, if you won't kill him, we won't let you beat him up. It was a spiteful move, you know. All because he didn't want to go to Vietnam. And now, of course, we're leaving Vietnam. We're leaving through Laos, Cambodia, and Thailand. It's the overland route. It's the long way out. You gotta go through China and Russia to get out that way. What are we gonna tell them, man?
1: We'll only be here 6 weeks, just looking for the Ho Chi Minh Trail.
0: Well, maybe they'll go for it, you know. Of course, you have to remember why we're over there in the first place. Oh, yeah! It always comes to me. To free those people. So they can have industry. U.S. industry. Those are the middle two letters of the word industry. U.S. And that is our job around the world. Run in, free some people, and whip a little industry on them.
1: Here's your industry. Cool it a while, will you?
0: So they can enjoy the benefits of industry that we have come to enjoy.

0: Then you have to remember the sexual side of Vietnam, which a lot of people don't notice. The Hearst newspapers notice it, of course. Yes, they're into sex on anything. I mean, you check the wishing well or the sewing patterns, and there's a little something in there. It's a... But they're always afraid of pulling out. That's their big problem, you know?
1: Pull out doesn't sound manly to me, Bill. I'd say leave it in there and let's get the job done.
0: Because that is, after all, what we're doing to that country, right? Yeah. And we have always been good at that, you must admit. We took care of the blacks, took care of the Indians. I consider the South just another minority that was screwed by the U.S. government. I have no prejudice against them. They got it, too. Ba-dum. We really gave the Indians a fast trip across the continent. You notice that? They were having a little cookout in Massachusetts. Bunch of boats came up, man. Hey, you mind moving over, guys? Bring in the stuff. Would you move over? Would you mind bringing the stuff, man? Would you move over, man? Bring in the stuff. Come on, man. Move it over. Would you mind over 3 mountain ranges, 4 mountain ranges? Got them onto an offshore island, Alcatraz, right? Off the continent completely. They had to take the island to get it. Then we kicked them off there. I guess we're going to send them back where they came from. We bought the Bering Strait theory, right?
1: Put them welfare people to work filling in the Bering Strait and charge them Indians a buck a head to go home. It's a good sound business solution.
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1: 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I watch that guy and I ask myself, what are you gonna do? 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
6: That pisses me off, and I'll tell you why. As a man talking to women, all I want to know is what you want, and that pisses me off that you don't tell us. That's why we don't get along sometimes. So tonight, I'm gonna tell you women some things that men hate about you. And the reason I am telling you is because your man wants to tell you. But he knows there's gonna be a fight. So the next time it comes up, he can just look at you and go, Titus. We cannot stand how emotional you are. And I don't mean that time of the month emotional, because I hate comics that talk about that. I mean all month, every month, from the beginning of time, okay? From the time the first amphibian crawled from the primordial ooze onto dry land, and he didn't crawl out of the pond because he wanted to evolve, he just didn't know what the fuck she was talking about underwater, all right? He was like, you know what? I'm just gonna go upstairs and grow some lungs and some arms because, frankly, I can't figure this out right now, and it's a lot easier to become another species than talk to you. Because that's what it is. You guys are the most illogical species I've ever met in my life. Because I'm a man. Men are just simple. A, B, C, D. Every woman I have ever met, A, B, F, parentheses, circle, yellow, sky, plane, car, bunny, kitten. But I have never had a conversation with a man that went like this. Hey, man, what restaurant do you want to go to? I am not my mother! We're afraid to have dinner with your family. Not the men in your family, because all men have a douchebag test. It's pretty much the same across. If we meet, because we can get along with any guys. Because if a guy walks up, let's say a guy walks up and he's wearing the goofiest shoes you've ever seen. Crocs, maybe. And he has a tie on. But if you're supposed to hang out with that guy for a family dinner, he walks up and you go, dude, what's with the shoes? If he goes, these are my favorite shoes, douchebag. But if he goes, these shoes, well, I'm gonna wear these as long as you wear that shirt, brother. That's the douchebag test. Every man has it, we will all use it, yes. And we don't get that close to any guys. We know all of them, but you know, we're all bros. Every woman has a member of their family that she's too close to. It's your aunt or your sister or your mom, and they're cool to us when you're there. But when you leave the room, they threaten our lives. And sometimes it's grandma, and that's the weird one. Because you're just having a good day. You're just sitting there, you know, grandma's been cool all day. And then you go to the bathroom, and grandma turns to us and goes, "You're not half good enough for her, you know that. And if you hurt her, I'm going to make my special soup that's going to put you in a coma for 4 days. Then I'm going to bury you under the house, cover your body in lye, so when you wake up, you're going to be dissolving." Did you try the apple brown Betty? And the number one thing that men hate Capri pants. Because it's so opposite of what we love about you. We love how good you want to look for us. But who did the Jedi mind trick on you women when it comes to capri pants? You'd like a piece of clothing that makes your ass look wider, your legs look shorter, and your feet look bigger. What do you think? It shows off that sexy, veiny ankle area? Is that what you think? Nothing sexier than my chick looking like Gilligan. Thank you. And guys, if she's wearing them right now, you have every right to call her Huckleberry till she takes them off. And then you top it off with a pair of wedge cork flip-flops. You know what men love about cork shoes? We can take a pushpin and stick a note right on them. Hey, beautiful, don't ever wear this shit again! XOXOXO. And if you're a man wearing capri pants, you need to take your guy card out of your wallet and pass it forward. Then, yeah. Then, on the way home, I want you to buy a tube of Vagisil, a VW convertible, and have your boyfriend drive you the rest of the way home. Because you are dismissed. God.
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8: I travel now. You know, I used to think D.C. had the roughest ghettos in the country. Nah, nigga. Uh-uh. I have seen some shit now. Oh, there's some rough, rough areas outside of D.C. Yeah, everybody should go to the ghetto. I was taken to the ghetto one time. That's the worst. When you get taken, you're not expecting to go. You know, usually you want to know when you're going to the ghetto, like, I'm going to see some wild shit. I got to prepare myself. I'm going to see something crazy. When you're taken, it's different. I had a limousine driver. It was after a show. It was late at night. It was like 3 a.m. I had a limousine driver. He was a nice guy talking to me and shit. Oh, hey, where you from, dog? D.C.? Word? That's a rough city, man. And his cell phone started ringing. Hold on 1 second. Hello? Oh, what's up, nigga? What? What the fuck? Slow down. What? What the fuck? No! No! No! Fuck that, nigga. Fuck it. I'm on my way. Hey. I gotta make a stop real quick. At 3 o'clock in the morning, I didn't know he was taking me to the ghetto at first. I started looking out the window. I was like, what the fuck? Gun store, gun store, liquor store, gun store. Where the fuck are you taking me? This don't look good. He didn't say shit. He just pulled up in front of an old rickety building that looked like a project. Now, I'd never been there before. I'm not sure if it was a project, but It certainly had all the familiar symptoms of a project. A fucking crackhead ran this way. And then another one jumped out a tree and shit. And I said, I'll be right back. And left me. Took the keys with me, just left me. At 3 o'clock in the morning, in front of a project, in a fucking limousine. This was not good. I was like, man, I gotta look around and see if I can see some landmarks and figure out where I'm at. Might have to escape on foot. Now this is when I knew I was in a bad neighborhood. You only see this in the worst neighborhoods. Remember, it's 3 o'clock in the morning. It's 3 o'clock in the morning. I look out the window. It was a fucking baby standing on a corner. Look at this. And the baby didn't even look scared. He was just standing there. I mean, it made me sad, really. You know what I mean? Because I wanted to help the baby. I was like, I don't trust you either. I'm sorry. Click. Click. The old baby on the corner trick, eh? I'm not going to fall for that shit. Where's this limousine driver? You know, I stop feeling bad. As time goes by, I start feeling worse. Like, man, what is wrong with me? What the hell is wrong? I'm scared of a baby. And this baby could be in trouble. He might need my help. I got to do something. But I wasn't going to get out the car. I'm serious, man. I just cracked the window a little bit. It was an old limousine. I could roll it down. Hey, baby. Baby, go home, man. It's 3 o'clock in the morning. What the fuck are you doing up? The baby said, I'm selling weed, nigga. I said, oh. I wasn't expecting that. I'm sorry, I had to buy 2 bags from the coal miner. Let me get 220. Yeah. Got back in the car and rolled me a joint, man. So, that shit was scary, man. Every once in a while, like a crackhead would come up to the car and look in the window. It was like Jurassic Park, and should he be looking on the car? Hey, get out of here, cracky. That baby was still standing there, man. Then I started feeling bad again. Yeah, weed make you feel guilty sometimes. You know? Man, what is wrong with me, man? I have just bought weed from an infant. I can't condone this kind of behavior. What am I thinking? I can't let the fear ruin my morals. Gotta do something. Hey, baby. Stop selling weed, all right? You got your whole life ahead of you. He said, fuck you, nigga. I got kids to feed. I said, God damn. Sam. And just at that very moment, one of the crackheads was running across the street and got hit by a car. I know it was a hit and run. The police did it. It's all right, they sprinkled some crack on him and got back up. Yeah, I've been seeing that kind of shit, man.
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11: People always assume I'm a bleeding heart liberal. What? I'm conservative on almost all the key issues. I hate the poor. I've said that forever. We need help. Yeah, we've heard. And some of you know I have a charity, but I did that for tax purposes. If you're not familiar with it, it's called Febreezing the Homeless. No, it's not what some of you think. What I do, I go around and I Febreze homeless people. Is that what you thought it was? Well, this isn't a game show. It's nice. Who would you give a dollar to? The guy that smells like liquid garbage or Ocean Breeze? It's a no-brainer. You're gonna make it rain on number two. Make it rain. Thank you, rap community, for continuing to keep women in their place. He said with heavy sarcasm. If you don't know, it's when you throw cash on the hose. I came up with my own expression. I like to make it hail. Yeah, that's when you throw change on sluts. Ow! Are those nickels? Yeah, it's a down economy. I'm a baller on a budget, bitch. You see that? You see that? Keep an open hand. That'll keep you out of prison. I don't know if that's true. Just in case anybody goes home tonight and decides to beat the shit out of their... I kept an open hand. Your Honor, the comedian clearly stated. Death penalty? I go conservative. Kill him. I don't care. The argument against is silly. Oh, what if you put to death an innocent man? To that I say, good. It's worked out in the past. Am I right, Christians? John 3:16. That's not an O, that's the story. An innocent man took the bullet so we could live horrible lives, apologize at the end, and get in for free. I read the Cliff Notes. You can moan all you want. That is spot on accurate. Some issues I go a little left on. I heart abortion, fine. Where's that t-shirt, Urban Outfitters? I'll buy one. Large, pre-shrunk, cotton poly blend, overpriced, but very soft. Just says, I heart abortion. Not a regular heart, an unborn fetus heart. That has been vacuumed out. Look at it. But it's okay for them to stick it on a poster board, shoving it in some kid's face that's making the toughest decision of her life, but I embrace it and I'm the a-hole? Got it. What's the back of the shirt say? Problem solved. Says, go back to being selfish. Your life's not over just yet. Don't have to take all those failed dreams and cram them down somebody else's throat. Back of the shirt's long. People may bump into you. Like, sorry, I was reading that horrible shirt. Where are you headed? Sarah Palin's house. The Octomom, Kate plus eight. Anybody that's had a litter of children, I hope the courts take them and they staple your vagina closed. Seriously, holy cow. What's her name? Had six children, then she had eight more, which equals, I'm not Asian, but I know it's a big number. Do I hit, do I stay, does it matter what the dealer has? We think she had eight, who knows if they finished vacuuming out her vagina. I can only assume her labor involved in those golf ball retriever rakes that you blindly throw into the dirty pond and skim the floor. And you're like, look, an orange one. Women can't drive. And these ladies are single. Fellas, be careful who you're pumping drinks into at a bar. You know, when you're talking out your ass, oh, I'd love to have a family someday. She's like, really? Look outside. You see those four minivans idling? They're all mine. They're filled with our dreams. They want money. You know who should sponsor those women? eHarmony. Because if they can pair them, that's a pretty good sight. Yeah, according to your profile, you would be a perfect match for a rabbit. Would you like to meet Easter? Or Bugs? Or Thumper? or Trix, or Velveteen, or Roger, or Playboy, or VW, or Eminem from 8 Mile, Small Vibrator, Energizer. I'm out. It's all the rabbits I got.
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3: Society makes dads look like idiots all the time, right? There's a commercial on where there's a guy like, I'm going to put up these Venetian blinds. And then 10 minutes later, he's like, now I'm stuck in them. Fuck you. No one's ever been stuck in Venetian blinds. And the only reason he was putting up the Venetian blinds is because his wife started it and then goes, I don't think the drill's charged. Can you do the rest of this? Oh, you didn't like that? Well, it happens all the time. Women are project starters. And then they're like, I drilled a hole. I'm done. Yeah, see, right here. You looked at her. She nodded back to you. Yes, that is true. There was a confirmation that happened at the front table here. He looked. He is telling the truth, isn't he? Oh, I believe so. And then they nodded. And now they're going to go happy. They're happy together, knowing that that's the truth. Some of you are denying it, and fuck you. That's how I feel right now. Some of you are like, I don't know. I have never started a... Well, fucking, that's... You started the sentence and didn't finish it. Because you probably got all worried that there was a drill involved. You're like, I don't think this is a sentence I want to... I love how I accused a fake woman of not finishing a sentence that I'm the one that was doing it. What a piece of shit. But there's other things. There's double standards, right, for moms and dads. If a dad leaves his family, those kids are bastards. If a mom leaves her family, they didn't even come up with a word for that because they never thought it would happen. It's a double standard, right? I know some of you women are like, well, it's because women don't abandon their children. And I agree with that. You drown them. I mean, you can get mad, but stats don't lie, right? Dads leave, moms get even, and it's fucked up. It's real fucked up. I ask you, I honestly ask you, what would you rather say on your 10th birthday? I wish my dad was here, or... I'm not going to tell you how to think, that's why I give you options. But I think in this case, it's clear, I miss my dad. My wife treated me like an idiot one time. We were at the food court. It was pretty funny. She goes, I'm going to go over here and get a sandwich. Do you need some help getting the kids some food? Fuck, no. I know how to buy food, you twat. Right? You're covering your face like, I can't believe you called her a twat. She asked me if I needed help buying food. Do you understand that? It's not, I'm a grown. It's not like I walk up to the store and I'm like, I'll take one of those. What's that? I need money? Oh, I didn't know that. I'm just a dad. Let me go get the mom. She knows everything. Can I leave the kids here? Do I have to take them with me? I don't know what to do. My dick doesn't let my brain work all the way. Can somebody grab my wife? She's the one in the cape. Come on. That's ridiculous. He was at the food court where there was only one set of footprints because that's where she carried me.
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2: I'd love to have children, you know? My nephew had a birthday. I was babysitting. I did some magic tricks for the kids, took his dog and twisted him into a balloon. And I said, okay, blow out the candles on the coleslaw. He said, I want to make a wish, I want to make a wish. So I grab him by the ankles and start spinning him. He goes, wish, wish, wish. Oh, I knew what he really meant, but I thought, what a good time to warn him about the dangers of homonyms. And I took him to the playground. He says, Uncle Emo, give me a push on the swings. So I push him. He says, harder. So I push him. He says, give me a real push, you wimp. So I get about 50 feet back, and I run, and I push him. He says, give me a real push, you pansy. So I backed up the Buick. He got out of the way.
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5: I met this next guy many years ago, also when I was in college. He is not from the United States. He's from a small Micronesian island in the South Pacific, and he hopped a cruise ship. I actually met him down in Florida. We met up, we talked a little bit. I thought he was kind of funny. We went on stage together a few times, and he's been in my act ever since. Please help me welcome my buddy, Peanut.

0: Hey, you're doing pretty good. How about you? I'm fine. That's good. That's good. Well, it looks like a pretty good crowd tonight. You like it here? Oh, I love coming here to this town right here. Which town? This one, which is the one we're in right now. Peanut, where are we? You don't know? I don't think you know. I forgot. You forgot? Yeah, we go sit down. The neat places. I forgot. Think about it for a second. All right. Damn. The drive from the valley was bad as hell. Traffic sucked like hell. Drivers angry as hell. And you were scared as hell. Parking here sucked more like hell. So we're in hell. And these are our hellmates. Think of that. Next time somebody tells you to go to hell, yep, come right here. Where are we? I don't know. Help me out. Help me out. Sorry. I wrote it down for you. Oh, God, you wrote it down. Ah, yes, I love coming to Sa-na-ta-na. The hell is that? Sa-na-ta-na. What is it, frickin' Indian reservation? What the hell? Sa-na-ta-na. How? It's Santa Ana. What says Santa Ana? Look, I know I didn't finish school, but that frickin' says Sa-na-ta-na. They pronounce it Santa Ana. Well, they're wrong!
1: Sa-na-ta-na, sa-na-ta-na, sa-na-ta, hey, hey, hey.
0: It's Santa Ana. Are you sure?
1: Yes, okay.
0: You're happy to be here? Oh, yes, I am. Just last week, I was lying in bed, and I woke up sobbing. I will never be happy until we return to Sa-na-ta-na. Fine city.
1: Okay.
0: Playing in a very nice theater.
1: Okay.
0: This town is great. It's a fine city.
1: Have you looked around?
0: Holy crap. Sucks. A lot of history in the city. Translated, old as crap. They've been rejuvenating, refurbishing, polish a turd, it's still a turd. It's a fine city.
1: Okay! Sorry.
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5: They ain't gonna live life like there's no tomorrow. Here's my favorite story about living life like there's no tomorrow. This is in January of this year. It was an off-duty cop at a high-stakes blackjack table in a casino in Michigan. Do you know the story? Anyone? Yeah. Lost everything he had, pulled his gun out, and blew his head off right there at the fucking table. Well, I'm not saying it's a happy story, but man, if you're going to call your own way out, what a beautiful way to do it. What else is going to wipe the smirk off of that dealer's face when he takes your last dime? Good luck. Boom! Sorry, sir, you can't cash in your chips here. You have to go to the casino cage. I'm telling you, suicide is another thing that's so frowned upon in this society, but honestly, life isn't for everybody. It really isn't. It's sad when kids kill themselves because they didn't really give it a chance, but life is like a movie. If you've sat through more than half of it and it's sucked every second so far, it probably isn't going to get great right at the very end for you and make it all worthwhile. No one should blame you for walking out early. Every time someone kills themselves, you get a whole crew of people going, "Oh, he just took the coward's way out. That's all suicide is. It's for cowards. You don't want to deal with their problems." If it were a coward's way out, everyone would be doing it. There's not a lot of brave people in this world. There wouldn't be a root canal or an AIDS test. "Oh, fuck it. Take the coward's way out on this. Trust me. Ask you to dance, man." "Fuck you, you ask her to dance. Well, you're the one who keeps looking at her. If you're gonna look at her, why don't you just ask her?" "Fine, I will ask her, dick." "Excuse me, on the next slow song, I was sitting over there and I was just wondering, because unless that's your boyfriend or something, I'm not good at this." Boom! Oh, he took the coward's way out. Clarence is a pussy. Chicken! Fuck! Fuck! I knew he'd take the coward's way out. Doctor-assisted suicide? No-brainer. You vote against that, you should spend a few nights graveyard shift in a nursing home somewhere and tell me life is precious. Old 90-year-old guy moaning with dementia. Can't recognize his own kids. He's got big floppy penis lips from 10 years of catheterization. Life is precious. Turn me. I savor every sunrise. Could you empty my bag? The only reason he hasn't killed himself is he can't figure out a way to do it with pudding.
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7: This looks like an 80s crowd. Round of applause, you guys grew up in the 80s, ladies and gentlemen. Round of applause. The 80s rocked, man. I love the 80s. Remember when guys first wore earrings back in the 80s? We were like cool guys. Now we pierce everything, you know what I mean? But back in the 80s, I wanted to wear like one of the cool, you know, earrings. Like I look like Billy Idol or whatever. My mom, she wouldn't let me. She's like, "No earring in the house." There's two reasons why you wear earrings. Number one, you wear earrings because you join gang. You want to be a gang member, huh? You want to be... You want to be Tupac Shakur? You want to be Toucan Sam? You want to hip-hop follow my nose? Tell me. Reason number two, you wear earrings because you gay. You gay member, huh? You Tupac Shakur? You Toucan Sam? You Captain Crunch? Tell me that fact.
8: 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So I came home with like five fake studs on my ears. Like, Mom, today I joined five gangs.
7: You also five-time gay. Get out of the house. Fruit Loop.
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10: I performed a lot of private schools, I was telling you, a lot of religious schools. I wonder what goes on with religion. I never knew what to believe with that. I don't ever know what the Virgin Mary story, you know what I mean? Did God and Virgin Mary make Jesus? And I think the reason we don't know on that is because we didn't have Mari Povich back then doing the paternity test. And that would have been a fantastic episode, wouldn't it? Just Mari Povich and Virgin Mary sitting there, and she's like, well, we were in a party, and God was showing me all the things that he invented, like gravity, and it was kind of hot, and I was drunk, and so we did it. And God's like got a split screen backstage just going, this is bullshit! Fuck this shit! And they're blurring his finger out, but he's unblurring it because he's God, and he can do shit like that. And Mari's like, God, come on out here. And God comes out, and everyone's like, boo, hiss. And he's like, I damn you to hell, I damn you to hell. Yeah, good episode. I never knew what to believe with religion. I read the Bible. The first thing it said is God was like, let there be light. And I'm thinking, who the fuck was he talking to? Wasn't he by himself? It's not like I stand in the kitchen about to make macaroni. Let there be cheesy macaroni. Okay, here we go. Then I taste it, I'm like, and it was good. I like my macaroni. I approve. Did you know we can get a star named after us? Did you know that? I didn't know that. You could get a star named after you. I found that out the other day. And I kind of thought, isn't America kind of cocky that they think that they can, like, name shit in the galaxy? Like, we don't have dibs on that. You know what I mean? That means one day some alien's going to land on this planet. We're going to be like, dude, you flew here all the way from Dave. And the alien will be like, what do you mean? I'm from Kleemtor or some shit, you know? And we'll be like, no, dude, I'm positive. I saw it. I saw where you came from. It's right next to Susan. It's Dave, you know? And the alien's like, no, I'm positive because I'm from it. I don't know why he's a robot, but like, that's what the alien's doing. We're like, no, dude, look. And then we pull out some bullshit American document for the alien that says that planet is named Dave. And there's an arrow pointing up. And the alien's like, oh shit, I guess you're right. I thought for sure I knew where I was from, but you know better than me. Fuck you guys, I'm an alien. You know. So weird things. My grandma's old. Obviously. That'd be weird. No, my grandma's 17 now. She's hot. My family's weird. Did I tell you about my family? My name's Kyle. I have a brother named Kevin. My aunt had Lyle and Devin. That's true. So, you know, your grandparents could never tell you anything without naming everyone else in the family before they hit your name. Imagine my grandpa. Lessons from him were like, and that's why we have plutonium, Devin, Lyle, Kevin, Aunt Peggy, Grandma B, Ringo, Skeletor. The number 7, Corn, you, the fat one with the dimples, you know. Which always pissed me off. Because I only have one dimple. See? Can you see it? Thank you. My grandma likes to whip out the Scrabble board. What's with grandmas in Scrabble? She loves to play, and her vocabulary is, like, way gooder. when I play, I have all vowels, right? It's like A, O, A, O. I'm scrambling it up. A, yo. You can't do shit with that. A, yo. And then she'll have some word I haven't even heard of on the triple word score that's all Q's and X's and Z's. I haven't even heard of the word. She'll just be like, Quizlix! Bam! I'm like, Grandma, that's not a word. And she's right there with the dictionary. Look it up, faggot! You know, my grandma. My grandma's very competitive. And then you look it up and it's like, Quizlix, a group of quizzles. Yeah. So I'm thinking, what the hell's a quizzle? I go back to quizzle, one of a set of Quizlix. Have you ever had it when you're losing to someone in Scrabble and they try to help you? That's the most condescending shit ever, isn't it? You don't know what to do and then they start like hovering over the board. They're like, well, let's take a look. Do you have an O? Because if you did, you could put go here. Oh! Do you happen to have a P-H-A-L-A-N? Do you happen to have all that shit? Because if you did, you could put phalanx on the X I made from Quizlix. You don't have it, do you, bitch? It's like, Grandma, chill out.
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13: Where my sports fans at? You know what? I'm a big basketball fanatic, man. I gotta tell you, man, I was so depressed when Michael Jordan didn't keep playing. I love Mike. I think Michael's the shit. And let me tell you why, though. Fuck what he represents as an athlete. We all know he's the greatest motherfucker that ever played a game. It's deeper than that. Because, especially for kids, period, but especially for black kids, role models are hard to come by. We got OJ and Tyson. So, you know. And as great as Kobe was hailed, now he's in some shit. So we need all we can get, you know. And Mike just always knew how to conduct himself, man. You know, in front of that camera. And that shit is important because they expect us to jump out the gym. They don't expect us to put the words together. And Mike put the words together. Anytime he did an interview, he knew what he was going to say, how he was going to say it. Very precise, you know. Like, Mike, you guys are down at the halftime. What are you going to do to improve? Well, you know, this team just got to come out focused, play the game, play our game, execute the offense, play the defense, and we'll be fine. It's beautiful. I hate when they interview Shaq. Shaq take 2 weeks to answer one fucking question. Like, Shaq, you and Kobe are feuding. What's going on?
14: I told Kobe. I told Phil. Kobe know how we play. Phil know how we play. We'll be fine. He's little brother. I'm big brother. As long as we play our roles, we'll be fine. We'll win.
13: When Shaq talked, they should have the words with the bouncing ball.
14: Everybody know when we do what we do. It's going to be fine.
13: And the nigga cross-eyed, so I know the reporter like, who is this motherfucker? Shaq. And ladies, please be honest. Because I get so sick and tired of some of these women in L.A. Yeah, I've fucked with women who have dated Shaq. And they tell me, I ask them, I go, now, what was it that attracted you? Oh, he's a nice guy. Get the fuck out of here. This is not attractive. Can I talk to you? You know, so don't tell me all that nice guy shit. The motherfucker got 120 million. You know, it's like, and Shaq with the cross eye, I just don't understand how that's attractive. I can't see him and Kobe at the club. And just,
14: Kobe, which one you want? I want that one. Matter of fact, I want both of them.
13: I don't get it.
15: I learned patience from my adoptive dad. All he had to say was,
16: hey, you got this. Just breathe. Hey. We're pretty good.
15: Yeah.
16: Might have to start a band.
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earn them. Because you know what? The musicians who made that great music that has enhanced your lives throughout the years? Real fucking high on drugs, okay? The Beatles were so high, they let Ringo sing a couple of tunes, man. Tell me they weren't partying. 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You know how fucking high they were? They had to pull Ringo off the ceiling with a rake to sing that fucking song. Tom, get Ringo. He's in the corner. Pull him down. Wow, look at him scoot. Grab him. Look at him scoot. With Ringo, come down. If Yoko's gone, we can party again. They were real high. They wrote great music. Drugs had a positive effect. They did. You cannot deny the fucking music. Can't deny it. Can't deny it. Okay, let's look at it another way then. These musicians today who don't do drugs and in fact speak out against them, we're rock against drugs. Boy, they suck. Ballless, soulless, spiritless, little corporate fucking puppets, suckers of Satan's cock, each and every one of them.

0: 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Let me tell you something right now, and you can print this in stone, and don't you ever forget it. 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
9: Now, I'm 39, right? And I still love rap music. I love rap music, man. I love it, but I'm tired of defending it. Because you got to defend rap music, man, because people always go, that's not music, that's not art, that's garbage. How can you listen to that garbage? How can you listen to that trash? And in the old days, it was easy to defend rap music. It was easy to defend it on an intellectual level. You could break it down intellectually why Grandmaster Flash was art, why Run DMC was art, why Houdini was art and music. You could break it down intellectually, okay? And I love all the rappers today, but it's hard to defend this shit. It's hard, man. It's hard to defend I got holes in different area codes. It's hard to defend, move, bitch, get out the way.

0: Well, as you can see, there's a bitch in his way that he needs to move. Thus the term, move bitch, get out the way. 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My favorite song right now is Impossible to Defend. 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I feel sorry for the guys that gotta pick a wife out of this bunch. Daddy, where'd you meet mommy? Oh, she was singing about balls at a club. Skeet, skeet, skeet. You know, that's why people always say rap music is misogynistic and it's degrading to women. But what I realize, man, is women that like rap don't give a fuck. Women that like rap don't care what they saying. If the beat's all right, she will dance all night. Women don't give a fuck. The nastier, the better. I see girls on the floor dancing into the nastiest shit ever made. Just on the floor, like smack her with a dick, smack her with a dick. Smack her with a dick, smack her with a dick. Smack her with a dick, smack her with a dick. Smack her with a dick, smack her with a dick. I put a dick in the air, a dick in the air. Dick in the air, dick in the air. Fuck her in the eye, fuck her in the eye. Fuck her in the eye, fuck her in the eye. Blind the bitch, blind the bitch, blind the bitch. And you know what's wild? If you mention to a woman that the song is disgusting and misogynistic, they all give you the same answer. He ain't talk about me. Smack her with a dick, smack her with a dick. Smack her with a dick, smack her with a dick. I put a dick in the air, dick in the air. He said your name. No, he didn't. Smack her with a dick, smack her with a dick. Smack her with a dick, smack her with a dick. Love rap music. Tired of defending it, man. And it's well with rap music, man, because people either love it or hate it. Even the United States government hates rap. The government hates rap. You know why I say that? Because they don't arrest anybody that kills rappers. They don't got no clues, no suspects. They don't have shit when it's a dead rapper. They don't fill out a police report. They don't even have a chalk line when it's a dead rapper. Shit, if you want to get away with murder, all you gotta do is shoot somebody in the head and put a demo tape in their pocket. This is a rap killing. Let's go home. The government hates rap, man. Look at all these dead rappers, man. Biggie Small, Jam Master Jay, Tupac Shakur. Yo, Tupac was gunned down on the Las Vegas Strip after a Mike Tyson fight. Now, how many witnesses do you need to see some shit before you arrest somebody? Shit. More people saw Tupac get shot than the last episode of Seinfeld. And you know what's fucked up? Every year, Tupac comes back from the dead, records a new album with clues in it. Every record got a clue if you listen real hard. The brother in the red shop is dead right there. Track four. Pac is trying to tell us something. Listen again. It was a nigga named Kevin with a Mac 11 right there. Pac is reaching out to us. Listen. The government hates rap, man. And only rappers get gunned down like this. But I tell you right now, if Billy Joel, Elton John, and David Bowie got shot, they'd have Bruce Springsteen's house surrounded. The government hates rap. And only the good rappers are dead. Only the good ones. Biggie dead. Tupac dead. Vanilla Ice still alive. The government hates rap. You mean to tell me they can find Saddam Hussein in a fucking hole, but you can't tell me who shot Tupac? Shit. They found Saddam Hussein in fucking Iraq. Tupac got shot in Vegas. In fucking Vegas. Not on no side street. The motherfucker got shot on the strip in front of Circus.
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5: I just closed up my apartment in Los Angeles. And one of the things that I had to send to Chicago, which is my home, was a cat. It was a Siamese. I didn't know this, but you have to get a little case and you have to get a health certificate. And they give you pills you give to them and it knocks them out, you know. And I've never seen a high cat before, you know. And the only way you can tell he's high is he keeps saying, like meow, man. But otherwise, you can't tell. I had kind of a traumatic experience, I think it was, with a cat. I didn't know this when I got it, but when the cat gets to be about, 8 months old, you have to make a decision, see? Now the thing is, are you going to keep him in the apartment all the time, or will he run free? If he's going to run free, you don't have to make a decision. If you're going to keep him in the house, you better make a decision. One of the symptoms they tell me about the time you should start thinking about is when they start crawling up the drapes and walking across the top of the ceiling. They're very much like humans in that regard. And of course, this had been weighing on my mind for several weeks, and forget it if you try to put yourself in the cat's place. Just forget it. You've got to take a detached attitude toward this thing. So anyway, I made the decision. I decided to get George, Nutty George, fixed. They call it fixed. And it is fixed, let me tell you. So I sent him to the vet, and I got him back in a couple days. And ever since then, all he does is sit on top of the television and just stare at me. Why don't you play with a catnip or something? I told you I'm sorry, George.
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10: 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I go to Butt Pirate High School. 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I-N-D-I-F-F-E-R-E-N-T, indifferent. 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
17: Oh, Miss Muffet sat on a tuffet. Eating her curds and whey. Along came a spidey, sat down beside, he said, "Hey, what's in the bowl, bitch? Oh!" Jack and Jill went up the hill, both with a buck and a quarter. Jill came down with 250. That fucking whore. Little boy Blue. He needed the money. Was an old lady, lived in a shoe. She had so many kids, a uterus fell out. Jack be nimble, Jack be quick. Jack burnt off his fucking dick. Old mother hubby went to the cupboard to get her old dog a bone. She bent over, Rover took over. Oh! She got a bone of her own. Mary, Mary, quite contrary, trim that pussy, it's so damn hairy. Oh! All right, I see you've been doing your homework. But you see, that's where I keep going. I'm not happy just giving you the old shit. So I put together a few more. Peter Peter, pumpkin eater, had a wife, loved to beat her. Smacked her twice across the head, fucked the race and went to bed. Little Bo Peep fucked the sheep, blew a horse, licked his feet, she ate his ass so very nice, tongued his balls not once but twice. Mary had a little lamb she kept in her backyard. When she took her panties off, his woolly dick got hard. Hickory dickory dock, some chick was sucking my cock. The clock struck two, I dropped my goo, I dumped the bitch on the next block. End of story. Yeah, good old Mother Goose, remember her? I fucked her. I didn't have no fucking choice. Two tits, a hoe, and a heartbeat, that's all it takes for me. I hate when you see a chick, hey, she's got a great personality, yeah. But does she suck a good dick? My friend Joey's got a good personality too. But I don't want him to blow me.
18: The impact of a meal goes well beyond feeding our bodies. Because when people don't have to worry about where their next meal is coming from, they can truly thrive. Like Marta.
19: 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Please welcome Marta Moreno.
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24: Then get this, right? I'm driving along, man. I'm driving safely. I'm obeying the rules of the road. Whatever sign comes at me, I look at it and I go, okay. You got it, sign. Right, so I'm driving safely. All of a sudden, a guy in another lane, completely oblivious to me, he starts coming into my lane, just coming in. And if I didn't see him coming in, accident, but because I saw him, I see, hey! Right, I assess the situation. And then I eased on the brakes. As he's coming, I eased, and I said what anybody here says automatically when this is happening. You can't help it, it just comes out. Ready? Hello? Hi, hello? Unless you're black, if you're black, it's a little different. If you're black, it's, check out this motherfucker. Check out this motherfucker. If you're Chinese, it's, ah! So that's... That's nice. I go to a car accident, right? I got into this car accident recently, right? Not my fault. This car accident was not my fault, right? But you know how it goes. Get into a car accident, even if it is not your fault. The other person, they get out of their car, look at you like it is your fault. Even if it is clearly their fault, they get out there like, why did you stop at a red light and let me hit you doing 80? Why did you stop at a red light? Then you get out, right? You go, you start looking at the damage. You start looking, keep looking at each other, back at the damage. Will you please come and look at my damage with me, sir? If we look together, maybe some magic will happen. This is horrible. Feel this. This even feels damaged. Do you have tools? Can you fix this right now? This is horribly, this feels so horribly damaged. Even if I was blind, I would know this is horribly damaged by the way it feels. Then you gotta exchange the information, right? That sucks, because nobody ever has a fucking pen. You stand there, do you have a pen? I don't have a pen. Can you remember all my shit? Do you have a lipstick or something? A crayon? Right, so when you finally, here's what happens though, you finally get the information going, right? And you print your stuff nice and clean. There you go, there's my highlight, everything's nice. You give them, there you go, it's in an envelope. Yeah. Nice. But then you get their information and it looks like they had a fucking seizure while they were writing it. You're like, dude, you get a 28-digit phone number going on here, buddy. And under name, you drew a picture of a monkey fucking a coconut. What is that? Is your name monkey fucking a coconut, sir? MFC? Is that you? MFC? That's a monkey. That could be a melon. Looks like a coconut. I think you take a second. Here's where it starts getting embarrassing, right? You take a second while you're doing the exchange. You just look around for a second, and there's people everywhere. They're like building bleachers on the sidewalk and shit. People coming out of bushes. What? Accident? I'm gonna watch for a while. Wow, they're discussing it right there. We love car accidents in this country. We're obsessed with car accidents. You know, I know you're like me. It's like 2 a.m, right? It's dead quiet. You're in your house watching TV. You're in bed. All of a sudden, outside at the corner, you hear, ah! Damn it. Shit, that sounded like it was gonna hit. You always want it to hit. Ah, come on! Nothing! Oh! And then when you finally hear the crash, you're psyched. It's like, ah, where are my shoes? Yes! Where are my shoes? Have you seen my shoes? Fuck it, I'm going out without shoes. I'm going out shoeless. Right, you come out of your house, all your neighbors are coming out, everyone's coming out, you're like waving at each other, you're psyched to see each other. Come on, let's go, you wanna go together? Come on, let's go. You, me, and you. No, no, you wait for the next group, you wait for the next group. Come on, we'll go as a team. No, no, you wait for the next group. And then you get out there, it's no big deal, but everyone stands out there for like 2 extra hours. It's over, no one's hurt or anything, but everyone has to stay out there. Even if it's hot, everyone acts like they're cold and shit. Hey, what's up? I just had to see what's going on. And it doesn't matter who you start talking to, I guarantee everyone is having the same exact conversation. No matter who you get into it with, all anybody's saying like back and forth is, yeah, well, no, I was in my kitchen and I heard it, so I came out. You were in your living room, I was in my kitchen cleaning a dish. I heard it, I came out. What, you were in your basement? He was in his living, I was in my kitchen cleaning a dish. I was really cleaning and I heard it, so I came out. What, shoes? No, no, fuck shoes. Shoes, listen to this guy with shoes. You, shoes over here. And everyone always wants to be a part of like the police. You know what I mean? We always want to be involved. We want to talk to the cops whenever they come near you. You know, officer, yeah, I'm sorry, yeah. I just want you to know if it helps in your investigation, I was in my kitchen and I heard it, so I came out. I will testify in court. I was cleaning a dish. I will bring the dish as Exhibit A. And this guy, he was in his basement. Tell him what you told me. Tell him what you told me. That's not what he told me. He's lying. That's not what you told me.
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4: 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Here's some drinking tips. Never get drunk when you're wearing a hooded sweatshirt, because you will eventually think there's someone right behind you. Here's something else I've learned drunk. There's no way ever to talk your way out of wiping your ass on someone's pillow. Even if you yell surprise. Own up to it, be a man. You ever black out when you're drinking, or as I call it, time travel? Yeah. You're in a bar, you're drinking, you black out, you wake up, you're in another bar, you're drinking, you black out, you wake up, you're in McDonald's. Working there about 3 years, still not assistant manager. You want to quit, but you're banging that girl on the fry later. They say she's retarded, but those titties ain't retarded. Oh. I'm sorry, is that an Eminem tune? I don't know. Yeah. You guys are drunk too, this is good. Where are the drunks? Here? Where are they? Yeah. How about the potheads? Are the potheads around here? There you go. We finally meet. The drunks and the potheads, they rarely get together except on that show Blind Date. Now, I'm a drinker, man. There's only one drink I don't like. Eggnog. How did they think that up? I want to get a little drunk, but I also want some pancakes. Do you know what eggnog really is? You're not going to want to hear it, but I'll tell you. Elf cum. That's what it is. You might as well pour it on your back and slap yourself on the ass. But I don't want to tell you how to live your life, all right? You do what you do, all right? All the great writers were alcoholics, am I right? Hemingway, that other guy. Where are the great pothead writers? I'm sure they're out there, but do you really want to read a whole book by a pothead? 500 pages on why if you put a hat and glasses on a dog, it looks like he could drive a truck. Nobody cares. But I think pot should be legal. I do. And I think if your cousin is super hot, you should be able to fuck one time. All right, I took it a little too far. 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
26: There's a whole game that goes on between the teacher and the student. First of all, the student does not do the homework. I never did homework. I carried my books home, threw them down in a chair. That was the end of my homework. My mother didn't care. She said, "Did you do your homework?" "Yes, ma'am." "When?" "Coming home." Mothers don't want to be bothered with that extra stuff, man. They just say, "Good, he did it. Now, that's all." You know, they don't go to study the paper or nothing like that. Come back to school the next day. Now you know you haven't done your homework. However, the savior is Ronald. Ronald always did his homework. And we waited for Ronald.
6: Come here, Ronald.
26: No.
6: Come over here. What's the answer to him?
26: And everybody write down the answers. 40 guys in the class. There were 22 papers came back with Ronald's name on them. I was the only smart one. I used to even give myself a couple of wrong answers from Ronald's thing. Now, because I am not doing my homework, and my teachers keep saying to me, you know, you're a very bright boy. You're very bright, William, and it's a shame what you're doing. You're not doing your homework, and a boy like you should be doing homework. You should be proud of yourself, should be proud of your neighborhood, should be proud of your mother and father. Have them proud of you. Man with your intelligence doing nothing. Therefore, we're going to put you in the slow class. So, man, that was really a put-down, though, man. But I kind of dug it, because the slow class, I've noticed, all them dudes in the slow class have a lot of fun. They don't ever do no work, man. All the cats in the slow class, you see the class always going by your room when you're working. Hey, we're going to ball game! Hey! We're going to Europe. You know, kids in slow class, they're always treating them like they're going to die next year or something. Or some strange disease, man. You got to show them all these things. Oh, we're going to wait them on. Yay. So I got in that class. All the dudes in my neighborhood are in that class, man. So it's like homecoming. Oh, Cos is here. And the beautiful thing about being in slow class is that they give you a slow teacher. So... and then slow class singing. Boo doo doo doo doo. Good night, my darling. And the teacher's going, I got the high part. I got the high part. But the trick of the whole thing, which I did not enjoy, was the fact that they gave me a note.
6: You take this note and you give it to your father, and he will come into school tomorrow, and we will explain to him why you're in slow class.
26: Well, my father don't particularly care.
6: You will bring your father in.
26: I'm telling you right now, my father don't want to come into school. As a matter of fact, he'll probably beat you up.
6: Young man, bring your father in.
26: No, my father come in here and kill you, man. Because, he don't dare coming out of work. And Dad, always, that's one thing he always said. Don't let me have to come out of work. And he'll come in here and beat you, and beat all this whole school up. He'll kill everybody in this school.
6: Bring your father in.
26: So now, man, I go home. Now, I can't find... See, the one thing about when you're a kid, you can't find anybody old enough to play your father. If they had a thing like rent a father, you know, some wino that you could get straightened up. Yes, I'm his father, and it's wonderful that he's going to be in slow class. And I beg your pardon. I'm happy that he's in slow class, and I'll see you tomorrow. Where do I sign? Where's 16 cents for the drink you promised me, son? You know, rent a father wino agency, if they had one. So now I come home, and I got to tell my dad that he's got to come. Now, all parents do know one thing. Although they're not that concerned with school, they do know that when they have to come to school, something's wrong. So I give my father the note. I want you to come to school tomorrow.
6: Come here.
26: Now, what the hell is this for? Right away, I know I'm in trouble, man. My father don't start out with, my goodness, are you having a problem, son? What is this? Read that to me. Dear parent, I know that. Get to the part about where I have to come in to see some Mr. Freiberg or somebody. What the hell is all this about? I don't know what it's about, because see, what happened was I was in class reading, you know, and so the teacher called me a name.
6: Did what?
26: He called me a name, and he called you one too. He said that, and that goes for your father too.
9: What did you say?
26: I told him that you was a good man, that you worked hard to put food in my mouth and clothes on my back. And the man told me, says, that you wasn't nothing. Because you worked down at the city dump.
9: What time am I supposed to be there?
26: Well, he said if you would write a note and just say that you ain't coming, that he would accept that.
9: No, I'm coming to school tomorrow.
26: No, Dad, I don't come to school tomorrow. Just give me a note.
9: I'll rip his arm off. Call my son a name. I'll kill him right now. Fool with me because I work on the down the city dump. I'll kill the man for that.
26: Man, I'm trying to talk to you, Dad. The man just said write a note. That's all you have to do.
9: I'm not writing no note.
26: Where's your mother? She's standing right there. Do you hear what that man called me? I haven't heard him say anything, Bill.
9: Well, he did. You heard Junior. The man called Junior a name. And called me a name, too. I'll kill the man tomorrow.
10: Now my father gets dressed, man. I'm in trouble. I don't know how I'm going to get out. Jesus keep me by the cross. Oh, my soul shall follow. I'm making out a will, and Fat Albert can have my wagon. And old Weird Harold can have both of my skates that I promised to Rudy, but I ain't talking to him. Now Dad comes to school, man, and I know the ceiling's gonna fall, but I got one last hope. The teacher being there, maybe my dad won't hurt me.
9: Is this the man here?
26: Yes, that's my dear.
9: Now let me ask you a second, Mr. Cosby. Your son is a very bright boy, but William will not work.
10: Say what?
9: William will not work. He will not work. We've asked him to do homework. He does not do homework. He has a chance to become perhaps a doctor, a lawyer, something very fine. We realize that you work very hard to give this boy clothes and food on his back and things of that nature. And yet, and still... I tell you...
26: That all in you...
9: Shut up and I'll rip your mouth off. Now, you told me this man called me a name. This is a nice man.
26: But, Dad, I didn't...
9: Don't call me a liar. Now, get up.
10: And the teacher, Mr. Cosby, you're killing your son.
9: That's right. I made him. I'll take him out of here. I'm going to take him home. You probably won't have him in class tomorrow. Yeah.
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14: 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There's no such thing, you know? 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I went out and I bought a yoga videotape. 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I couldn't do anything on a whole hour. Nothing. Just fast-forwarding. Up. Oh, can't do that. 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I know I can't do that. 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Now take your left leg, throw it over the back of your neck like a scarf. And breathe. 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
20: I'm moving a little slow tonight. I had a hot pocket for dinner. Good to see I'm not the only white trash here. I buy the hot pockets. I go in grocery stores, I'm like, yeah, I'll get these. 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I paid for that? Did I eat it or rub it on my face? My back hurts. Oh. I was looking at a box of Hot Pockets. They have a warning printed on the side. It said, warning, you just bought Hot Pockets. Hope you're drunk or heading home to a trailer. You hillbilly, enjoy the next NASCAR event. Hot Pockets! I like NASCAR. He's a jerk. Never really see that on a menu when you go out to dinner. 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Tonight's specials, we have a sea bass, which is broiled, and we have a Hot Pocket, which is cooked in a dirty microwave. And that comes with a side of Pepto. Is your Hot Pocket cold in the middle? It's frozen. But it can be served boiling lava hot. Will it burn my mouth? It'll destroy your mouth. Everything will taste like rubber for a month. All of the Hot Pocket. Hot Pockets! Hot Pockets, yeah. They haven't been around that long, like 10 years. How'd they come up with that? Was there some kind of marketing meeting like, I got an idea. How about we fill a Pop-Tart with nasty meat? And you can cook it in a sleeve thing. And you can dunk it in the toilet. There is the vegetarian Hot Pocket for those of us that don't want to eat meat but still would like diarrhea. Hot Pocket! It should just come with a roll of toilet paper. Diarrhea Pocket! You ever notice there's no dignified way to buy toilet paper? You always had to buy in that multi-pack of like 18 rolls. 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What's he living off of Hot Pockets? Hot Pocket! There's the lean pocket. I don't even want to know what's in there. Imagine the directions. Take out of box, place directly in toilet. Flush pocket! Pocket, pocket, pocket, pocket. Recently, they introduced the breakfast Hot Pocket, finally. I can't think of a better way to start the day.
0: Good morning!
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20: Do love that jingle. You think they worked hard on that song? What do you got so far, Bill?
0: Hot Pocket.
20: That's good. That's very good. Not as good as your bimenin, but it's good. Now, what are we going to run in Mexico?
0: Caliente Pocket.
20: You've got a gift, my friend. 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
20: I saw a commercial for a chicken pot pie Hot Pocket. Now they're just messing with us. Just a matter of time. Have you tried the Hot Pocket, Hot Pocket? 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Tastes just like a Hot Pocket. I'm gonna go and stick my head in the microwave.
0: Hot Pocket! He went crazy up there. I didn't know what he was doing at the end there. I thought he was on drugs or something. Very weird.

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3: 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Well-modulated speaking voices. 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There's no music between 600 and 900 on the radio. It's all talking, man. The only music you hear is an occasional national advertising jingle.
4: But
3: you get down past them, you get towards 600. 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You wonder why it ends there. 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
4: 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It's watching.
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2: Now, okay, so since, you know, obviously my dad is no longer with us, I'm trying to make things good for my mom, keep her busy and stuff. So, for her birthday, I took her to, and I took the rest of the family to a really fancy resort for her birthday. Because I thought, when you come from the Irish Catholic alcoholic family, holla, yeah, I see you. I find it's good around any kind of a holiday to separate them from the alcohol as much as you can. And I took them to a resort this year because I thought it'd be better if they would puke on someone else's carpet and instead of mine for once. But you know my mother loves her box of wine. You know that, right? Oh yeah. I guarantee you right now she is watching some form of Law and Order in the Moo Moo and the Flip Flops, tipping the box to make sure she gets every drop. Oh, can I tell you something? This is so sick. I swear to God, this is true. All right, so my mom loves the box of wine, and she's a little bit embarrassed about it because I always give her shit about it. So I kid you not, she has at home one empty, nice wine bottle because when company comes over, she takes the funnel, tips the box. Stop it, don't encourage her. Stop it. You stop it, Tracy. She is shameless. Would you like a sip? Oh, I already opened the cork. No, it's the box. Don't be fooled, Tracy. It's a box of wine from Ralph's. All right. She is so sick. Because, you know, at 87 years old, she insists that everything is the same as it was during the Depression. She's so proud of her Depression ethic, right? Use it up, wear it out, make it do. She loves all of her old expressions, right? Okay. And I was recycling before recycling was cool. You don't have a pot or a window. He doesn't have a pot to piss in. All of her expressions, nobody knows what the fuck she's talking about. So, but she really does think that prices are today what they were like in 1929. But to the point where she's always giving me shit about anything I buy. I swear to God, if I get a new shirt or something, I actually have to hide the tag because I'm scared of my own crazy ass mother yelling at me. And so one day she comes over and I just gotten the shirt at Nordstrom and my mother looks at the tag, $40 for one goddamn shirt? I could clothe you kids for a year with $40, Mom. She's so full of shit. I got this shirt for a nickel. No, you didn't. No, you didn't. And she lives for the 99 cent store. Lives for it. Oh my God, you guys, how pissed was she when she went away, one day was driving around and saw the 98 cent store. I wasted all those goddamn pennies. For what? All right, so. You want to hear where she gets her clothes? This is so sick. Now, you guys know, that I will get her whatever she wants, whenever she wants, right? Okay. She gets her clothes. This is sick. She gets her clothes at the gift shop of the local Catholic halfway house. It's so, I know, that's where, like, the recovering junkies are supposed to, like, get themselves on their feet and go buy, you know, a nice on sale. I got this vest from St. Monica's in the recovery shop for $1.14. Mom, that's supposed to be, you're supposed to be helping someone. Well, you know, the Catholics will fuck you up worse than heroin. Happy Sunday.
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4: Unfortunately, in my travels, I have to fly a

0: I have never been on an airplane that numbered their rows 1, 17, 35, 6. See, people check their brains with their luggage. That's why if I could have another job, you know what I'd do? I'd work for the airlines, and my job would be to dress in street clothes, and I'd carry around the skinny part of a fishing rod. That real flexible part. And when somebody did something stupid, you just pop them on the neck, right there. So they got this big old red welt. So when they walk in the terminal, somebody go, oh, you screwed up on an airplane, didn't you? And the airlines are scaring me to death, man. They had a plane land in Dallas with no wheels. What do you got, pilots power sliding into airports now? Get off. When I read about that plane land with no wheels, my first thought was, where do they put dogs and cats on airplane? Right underneath. So you know that plane was skidding down that runway. There was some dog down there going, hey, hey, hey, hey, hey, hey, hey! This ain't right. I'm telling you, Scruffy, something is wrong. My toenails are gone. They took the people off that plane because fortunately nobody got hurt, and they put them on another jet of the same company. No. Put me on a bus. And get this. That plane had to abort its takeoff because of engine problems. Oh, if I'd have been on that plane, I'd have been screaming, hey, I got an idea. Why don't you just shoot us in the head right now? I have no more underwear to change into. And then in Los Angeles, a jet had to abort its takeoff because another jet pulled in front of it. How big is a jet? Like a small motel? It's not like a squirrel dart out in front of this jet. What was this guy thinking? Like, here we go. Geez, there's a plane right there. Woo, he's high behind that shrub. Didn't even see him there. But the best is TWA recently had a plane have a door just fall off. It just fell off. I love their response. Well, a bird hit it. Well, I don't want to meet the bird that can knock a door off a jetliner. I thought they were extinct.
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4: Now, the only part of political correctness I agree with is when white people say the N-word instead of actually saying the word. Simply because whenever a white guy says that word in front of a black guy, you're just trying to hear yourself say it without getting punched in the face. And I'm not saying it's to be racist, but you know, they want to be the one hipper than thou white guy that can say it in context in front of a brother, and it's phony. I don't care what Richard Pryor bit you're quoting, you just want to hear yourself say it where a black guy has to go, oh, that was legitimate. So if you want to say the word, have a little moral courage and do what the rest of us do, yell it out a car window.
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1: Hello.
2: Yeah, how you doing? I'm calling about the starter motor rebuilding.
1: Yes.
2: Now, what qualifications do I need?
1: How many years experience you have in rebuilding, American experience in rebuilding starters and alternators?
2: You're talking about probably 10. 10 years I'm in the business.
1: Well, 10 years you're in the business?
2: Yeah. It says here I need bench work too, huh?
1: Yes, bench work.
2: Let me tell you something, pal. I'm benching at least 350. No problem.
1: You're benching 350 pieces?
2: You better believe it. No, 300 pieces? What the fuck are you talking? Pounds, baby. Pounds. So, come on, tell me what I need here.
1: What you need?
2: Yes, what kind of experience? What do I need? What are we going to talk about? Pay? Talk to me, Chief.
1: That's what I asked you. How much years experience you have on bench work?
2: And I told you 10, liver lips. Talk to me.
1: 10 with the lips?
2: That's right.
1: Okay, let me see.
2: Go ahead, Chief. Hello?
1: Yes.
2: What are you doing? Talking to your boss? What's the story?
1: Hold on one moment. Let me see if the boss is around.
2: You go do that.
1: You have to call back on Monday morning between the hours of 8 and 9.
2: Okay, the boss ain't around?
1: No.
2: All right, listen, with the bench work, we got no problem. I'm good with the calves, the thighs, the whole nine yards. Plus, I can rebuild those starter motors. You got me, Chief?
1: Oh, you speak to the boss on Monday.
2: Yeah, I'll see you and the boss on Monday, okay, Charlie?
1: Okay, give him a call.
2: Yeah, you got it, pal. See you later.
1: Bye.
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4: 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You know, brothers, sisters, nieces, nephews, a nice thing. But my sisters know where to go. They have to decide. And they decide Disney World is the best place to be in August. Now, they say it's the happiest place on earth. But I say nay, nay. Not in August, it's not. It's 100 degrees with 95% humidity. What are you doing it's that hot? Oh, I don't know. Let's take the big man out and walk him. Let's walk the shit out of him. Let's get him up at 6 in the morning. Kick him till he gets up. Get up, we're going on the Epcot Death March today. It's your vacation. My kidneys are failing and they're not even sweating. I'm looking around going, am I the only one that's fucking hot? Is it me? What's wrong with you people? I lose my cherub-like demeanor in that heat. You have all those characters running around like, you know, Mickey and Minnie and Chip and Dale and Goofy and You know, they're going, hello, hello, get the fuck away from me. It's too hot. Don't be hanging on me. That's right. Uncle John just knocked out Mickey. Now look for a sign that says cold beer. The first day at Disney World, I wore jeans. Oh, I was a little chafed. Oh. You could have roasted a chicken in between my thighs. I was burning up inside there. I'll tell you, thank God for that Gold Bond medicated powder. Have you used it? I had that in a holster by the end of the week. I could draw that like Wyatt Earp. And you have to wait an hour and 45 minutes for every ride, it seems. Hour and 45 minutes for a ride! I wait an hour and 45 minutes, there better be a buffet at the end of that line.
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7: If there really was a terrorist network and it was the best shit, you know at least one dude that would use it. We all know one dickhead. You'd be like, bro, what the fuck are you using that for? Hey, dude, I need it for work. It's the best. I need it for work. Nobody boycotts. A select few will boycott. But I don't boycott. I just don't take people all that seriously. You know, I always want to boycott, but I'm like, damn, that's a lot of work. And the people that want you to boycott, they're always really dicky about it. You know, like stick in your face that you're not doing it. Like the other day I was at the supermarket, this kid comes up to me and goes, "Hey man, see those sneakers you're wearing?" "Yeah, well the people that make those sneakers, they make about 50 cents an hour." I'm like, they should probably quit. Sounds to me like they're getting fucked. However, I need a pair of sneakers, and I don't know how to make sneakers. What to do? They're working, right? They're not slaves. You should tell them to ask for more money. Hey, man, you're an insensitive fuck, okay? They have families. Why would you have a family when you make 50 cents an hour? That just seems a little short-sighted. Kids are fucking expensive, dude. Aren't you paying attention? Everybody wants to believe in evolution, but nobody wants to apply it to people. How fucking trippy is that? Nobody wants to apply it to people. The first group of people that we gotta kill off is people who like animals more than they like people. Those fucking traitors. You gotta go, fuckheads. Oh my God, we have to save the whales. What about the people? They can wait. They can wait. But the whales, they're so innocent. You ever watch a whale beaching? It's the craziest fucking thing you will ever see in your life. If you ever have the day off work and there's a whale beaching, please go. If you have kids, bring your kids. Let them all learn. People who don't give a fuck about people who go crazy to save a whale. They got buckets of water, they're massaging them. It's gonna be okay. It's gonna be okay. Oh my God, I'm looking at his eyes. He's gonna communicate with me. And I'm watching all this go down. I just want to go to the... Did it ever occur to any of you that maybe the whales that beach themselves are the retards of the whale community? I mean, if they're smart people, they're stupid people. Wouldn't you just assume there's some dumb whales? Whales have a language. There's got to be whales going, "Dude, you guys are getting real close to the rocks.
8: Shut up, fag. I know what I'm doing. I'm going to go over. Oh, no. Oh, he's stuck.
7: Oh my God, we have to help him! We have to keep him alive! He can't die!" No, he can't die. That would be terrible. It's not like they're making new whales every fucking day. They have to live. If every whale that would ever live was still alive, there'd be no room for boats. They have to die. They make new whales. Jesus fucking Christ! No, he's perfect! It's so beautiful! Death is beautiful too. Bacteria's gotta eat. Fuck. No, I can't relate. It's all a crazy cycle. Just nobody wants to admit it. Sometimes the best part about animals is why they die. You ever watch that March of the Penguins movie? That movie was a turd. It was a gigantic hunk of shit until those little penguins got eaten. That is some majestic, beautiful, magnificent... It's fucking amazing. There's these animals called leopard seals that I didn't even know about until I saw that movie. That movie's a total throwaway. That's a movie that you go because your girlfriend wants to go. You know, like, "Come on, let's go to the penguin movie." You're like, "Okay, all right, that sounds cool, you know." No guy would be psyched to see the penguin movie. If there was only guys on the planet, that movie would have made $3. Nobody gives a fuck about penguins. No guys are waiting in line overnight.
9: Dude, a fucking penguin movie's in the morning. I got my sleeping bag. Yo, I'm wearing a tux. I'm dressed like a penguin. This movie's gonna rock.
7: No, you go to the penguin movie because your girlfriend wants you to go to the penguin movie. The only good thing about it is they get eaten. They get eaten by these crazy monsters. These leopard seals, they got these big giant fucking eyeballs and huge teeth, and all they do is eat penguins. They're just swimming around real fast. Ah! And then when it happens, I didn't expect it. I thought the movie was gonna suck, you know? And so once it starts getting good, I go, oh shit! Oh, get him! And people start yelling at me. And my daughter's crying, you fucking asshole! I'm like, whoa, I didn't make this movie. You're telling me who I can root for? This is beautiful. You don't recognize this beauty? Let me tell you, nature has a fucking plan. Nature's pretty clever. If nature drops you off in the frozen waters of the Antarctic Ocean and surrounds you with scary monsters, and all it gives you to defend yourself are some little flippers, they're trying to let you know something. You're a food source, bitch. All right, there's no fucking penguins fixing holes in the ozone layer. Deflecting meteors. They're just waddling around on ice. That's what they're doing. Waiting to get jacked. They can't even fly. They have to go in the water and get eaten. They can't even walk good on land. They took that away from them. Shorten their legs and shit. They're just there to get jacked. Ah! There's no beauty in that? Come on, you're missing it. It's beautiful. I'll tell you what's beautiful is penguins are monogamous. Yeah, my girlfriend actually said that to me. Penguins are monogamous. I'm like, why is that even impressive? They look exactly the same. It's not like there's a Rosie O'Donnell penguin next to the Jenna Jameson penguin, all right? They're fucking penguins. Just pretend you're fucking all her friends. Why would you cheat? Ever. And second of all, how do they even know they're monogamous? I mean, they look exactly the same. Those researchers have to sleep eventually. I think when they go to bed, the penguins just get together in a circle and start spinning around. Who's you? Am I me? Are you me? Who am I? I forget. We're all one. Penguins are all one. Another joke, impossible without marijuana. Never would have come up with it.
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18: We weren't really good kids, I'll tell you that. We used to sit around plotting things. And everything was funny, too, when you're stoned. We'd sit around, hey, dude, you gotta write that down. We write it down. You get up and you read it the next day. What the hell is this? Hamster nipples. They killed you the night before.
19: Don't say it again. Hamster nipples are killing me.
18: We'd always sit around and plot things. You know, we used to walk up to people's doors and make fun of them. That was one of the things we did. That's how I got my start in comedy. But one night we decided that was boring, making fun of the people. And then we're going to knock on their door and make fun of them while we're nude. We're 16 years old, 3 pubic hairs between us. And we're going to make fun of them. So this really happened, too. Me, George, and Tommy, we pull up the car, right? Cerami's the getaway car, right? He's the getaway man. We get out, we're nude. Me, George, and Tommy go knocking on the door. We have all these things planned, what we're going to say. You say this, I'll say this. She opens the door, we freeze. This is not Jehovah's Witness. And all of a sudden, for some reason, we start dancing. And we take off. Cerami bolts away in the car. He's got the clothes on. He runs. We go tearing after him. Surami, get back here! Now it's not funny anymore. We finally catch up to him. I get in the back seat. George jumps on the hood of the car. Surami speeds up to 55. George is looking at the windshield, real serious now. Please, Dave, let me in! Come on, man! I'm not gonna get in the Naval Academy! He's thinking of higher education. He's nude on a hood. Then he grabs the wiper. I'll rip it off unless you let me in! Surami turns it on. You fucker!
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24: Oh man, you see two Latin women on Jerry Springer. 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I'll get the fight started, you know? 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How long has she been calling you a puta?
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24: 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Gets up every morning with a suit and tie. Okay, I'm gonna start some today. 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He'll be like, so something's bothering you. What's going on with you? 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Well, we just happen to have some blacks, some Mexicans, some... Oh my God. Here's a knife. Do something with the knife. Stab.
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29: Now there's raza everywhere you go. The Latino is everywhere. Everywhere. Before, there were places where you can get away with us, like Nordstrom. You know, you could go to Nordstrom. You know. Right? Law offices. No, hombre. Now we're in the law office. I'm an assistant. Hombre, mira, the assistant. Jack in the Box is run. They should put Mexicans, more Mexicans in the commercial because when you go to Jack in the Box, that's all who's there. You pull up to the drive thru. Welcome to Jack in the Box. Can I help you? I'm sorry. Welcome to Jack in the Box, can I help you? Is this Jack in the Box, Chad? Hi, is this Jack in the Box? Si, cabrón, Jack in the Box, can I help you? What do you want to do? There's cars in front and behind. I don't... Hi, can I have a Jumbo Jack? Okay, you want a Jumbo Jack? Yumbo Yak. All right. ¿Quiere queso? I'm sorry, si quiere queso. You want a cheese? I better not, thanks. ¿Quiere papa frita? I'm sorry, si quiere papa frita. You want a french fry? You want a french fry? My friends are fine, thanks. ¿De qué tamaño? I don't. ¿De qué? Wasai. Wasai. Capricorn. I don't know what my sign's got to do with getting a hamburger. Capricorn. This is how you throw them off. What kind of fountain drinks do you have? Excuse me? What kind of fountain drinks do you have? Cabrón, I don't. 1 minute, please. Este vato me está diciendo fountain drink, esas. Fountain drink, pues yo no sé, cabrón. I don't know, ¿qué? I don't know, fountain drink, ¿qué? You're the team leader, cabrón. You're supposed to know. ¿Es soda? No, hombre. ¿Por qué no me dijo soda? Es soda. Es soda. ¿Por qué no me dijo soda? Why you no say soda, stupid? Son of a bitch. Hombre, como soy pendejo, me está diciendo fountain drink, hombre. Sí, cabrón, we got a Coca. We got a Pepsi. We got a Sprite. I'm sorry, Sprite. E-S-P-R-I-T-E. You want horchata? I don't want to talk to the manager, fucker. I want something to drink. Tell horchata I want a large Pepsi. Easy ice.
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3: 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I spent $11 for a cheeseburger in Aspen. I had to ration it like a lost hiker to make it last for 4 days. $1.95 a gallon for gasoline, but at the same time, these pricks couldn't put a nickel's worth of sand on the fucking roads. It's ice packed. Everywhere you drive, I'm skidding all over the place. Bald tires, no insurance, no driver's license. 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Hey, fuck you, you know? If I zip off the road into a ditch, I can't whip out my daddy's Visa card and dial up AAA. I'm a comedian. I go off the road, I'm wearing a wig and a truck stop, hustling blowjobs for bus fare. Tell him I said aye when you go back. My ex-girlfriend, she flew out to see me out there. She's a big skier, so she calls me, oh, I heard you're going to be in Aspen. I'm going to come see you. I miss you so much. Fuck you, you miss me. It's amazing you never miss me when I'm jerking off in some two-nighter in Winnemucca. But oh, wait, I'm in Aspen. You're on the next plane out. I see how that works. And she's jacking me up to go skiing. I don't ski. I'm far too uncoordinated. I don't even try. It's not, I'm happy to drink and walk. You know, that's as far as I push my athletic skills. She's going, no, they'll teach you to ski. I go, you remember how lousy I was in bed? I've been fucking for 15 years. That's as good as it's gotten. I'm not going to learn to ski in a day. Maybe you can find someone who knows how to ski and strap him to my back.
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14: God loves you.
15: Yes, this is Tony Deloge, and I'm running for district selectman, and I'm trying to secure your family vote.
14: Uh-huh.
15: May I run by some of our policies?
14: Okay.
15: All right, what is your biggest problem in the area?
14: Our son that lives next door.
15: Oh, could you explain that to me?
14: He's causing us problems, trying to take everything that we've got. But, I mean, I don't think you can do anything about that.
15: You're very wrong.
14: Well, we...
15: The first thing I would do, and let me run this by you, we would surround him with military personnel.
14: Yeah.
15: Surround the house. We would call him out. If he did not come out, we would send in smoke bombs. When he came out, we would immediately handcuff him and take him down and start questioning him. Why is he doing this to his parents? How do you feel about that?
14: Well, we'll just have to wait and see if it comes to that.
15: Well, it smells like it's coming to that. What is your first name?
14: I'm Virginia.
15: May I call you Ginny?
14: Yes.
15: All right, it smells, Ginny, like it's coming to that. What is his name, the son's name?
14: His name is Johnny West III.
15: Johnny West III.
14: Yes.
15: All right. Let me tell you what we're going to do to this young man. He's not a favorite of mine. I've got people in my family who did the same thing. And I took my son up to a cliff and pushed him off.
14: Up to a cliff?
15: Yes, ma'am.
14: And pushed him off?
15: You got to be strict with him.
14: Well, let me just run by you what he has done and what he's trying to do.
15: Go ahead.
14: All right. He has come in the house and taken one bedroom full of furniture. He got all of the CDs and the deed, and his father's name is on it, but he won't give them back to us.
15: When do you want me to surround the house? Because I could shoot tear gas in there and get that little fart out there and beat the crap out of him.
14: Well, I have to let you talk to his father about that.
15: Please, let me talk to his father. I'm trying to secure your vote.
16: Hello?
15: I'm candidate Tony DeLoge, and I'm running for district selectman. I'm willing to beat the living crap out of your kid. How do you feel about that, Johnny?
16: I feel fine about that.
15: All right, that's my platform. You remember, DeLoge beats the crap out of kids. Do I have your vote?
16: Just a minute.
15: All right, I'll wait.
14: I'm here.
15: Jenny, are you both on?
14: Yes.
15: All right, this is candidate Tony DeLoge, and I'm running for district selectman. And what I said to you both, if I get your vote, I will surround your neighbor's house, which is your son, tear gas it, pull him out, beat the crap out of him, get the CDs back, get the deeds back, whatever you want. All I need is your vote.
14: Well, that you got it.
15: All right, doll baby. Thank you for talking to me, and God bless the West.
14: You too.
15: All right.
14: Bye-bye.
15: Goodbye.
16: Bye-bye.
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5: How many of you guys are in like long-term relationships? Like 2-3 weeks? A couple of you? What'd you say? 40s? Did you say 47? Oh, 27. I'm gonna say, but you don't look like you're 100 years old, so it's... So this mic stand is having some weird problems. All right, anyway, when you've been in a relationship for a while, you have to keep things interesting, you know? And there's all the relationship experts and the sex experts, and they always play games and role play and all this stuff. Bullshit. But I listened to them a little bit, and I wrote a little song about, keeping that relationship interesting. So I hope you like it.

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Just the guys. 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
5: I'm exhausted, to tell you the truth. For the last 3 months, I've been trying to help OJ find these real killers, and... I love the trial. A lot of people won't admit that they watched it. I'll admit it. Oh, there's a big enough hunk of white trash in me. I plop my ass down every morning, 9 o'clock, bowl of Cocoa Puffs, Lance, bringing the jury. We are running behind. Oh, I loved it. I was completely just nauseated with Denise Brown. For those of you who have lives and couldn't keep up, she's Nicole's sister, who admitted that she watched OJ beat the living crap out of her sister, and then she accepted free Buffalo Bill tickets from the man. Well, there you go. I mean, if I saw somebody beat the crap out of my sister, I would not then accept free Buffalo Bill tickets from him. I would accept 49er tickets. Dallas tickets, I'll hold her down. Whale on her, I'm not looking. Did you say Super Bowl? Use the bat. Only once, not in the head. I thought Effley Bailey was the most convincing attorney. By the time he was done talking, I thought I killed Nicole Sefton. Sitting at home going, where was I at 10:30? I love Ben and Jerry's. It could have been me. Trial was ridiculous. Ito sucked because he's worried about getting reelected, which is stupid. I don't know why we elect judges. Every time I go to vote, I see that whole list, and I think the only one I know is Wapner, and he is never on here. Why? Why am I allowed to do this? People, everybody had an opinion. Some people actually paid to voice their opinion. Hard copy had a OJ poll. Cost $1.85 to call and vote. Results come in the next night. 45% say he's guilty, 45% say he's innocent, 5% were undecided. The call cost $1.85. Why would you pick up the phone for almost $2 just to go, I don't know. I'm going to have to get some more information and call you back on this. How late are the polls open? I have $100. That trial lasted way too long. All of our trials last too long, I think, though. Perfect example, Jeffrey Dahmer. His trial took 8.5 weeks. 8.5 weeks to figure out whether that guy was insane or sane. Well, I am not a psychiatrist, but I think that if you eat the neighborhood, there's probably some sort of small problem. Somebody didn't get enough hugs. Because that's what they all blame it on. My family was so mean to me, I had to eat his eyeballs. Oh! My brothers put me in a dryer for an hour on fluff, and I have not eaten anyone. My favorite story of the month is 2 weeks ago, a woman had a $2,000 crack debt, so she gave the dealer her kid. I thought, wow, wonder if American Express would take my brother. Come here, Pat, you're going away for a year. Smile! Other good story, guy in Oregon, they still have a death penalty by hanging in Oregon. He's been convicted of killing 2 people, so they want to hang him, but he's so fat they're afraid that if they hang him, his head will snap off. They said that would be cruel and unusual punishment. Well, because hanging's a nice usual way to die. Some people just don't even give a shit, rather kill themselves. There's that book, Final Exit. It's still on the bestseller list. It's a whole manual about how to kill yourself. I was shopping, saw a guy buying it, and he was depressed because it cost 17 bucks. I said, sir, I'll stab you in the head for $4. He bought the book. He paid cash for it. I'm standing behind him and going, sir, if you're going to kill yourself, why don't you charge that? There's a lot of crazy people out there. I think we make up mental diseases. My sister's been diagnosed with attention deficit disorder. We prefer to call her an airhead. The man who wrote the book about attention deficit disorder has attention deficit disorder. I thought, no wonder it took so long for that book to come out. There's some poor guy sitting in front of a computer going, attention deficit disorder. God, I love fishing. Honey, what the hell was I doing in here? Oh, yeah.
0: You said you'd never buy your kid candy from the checkout aisle. Or forget extra diapers. 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You say you'd never let them out in public without their hair brushed. Never, ever become a minivan mom. And you'd never give them your phone for a quiet dinner.
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7: I was up in Greenville, North Carolina, the other evening doing a show. And when I got done, a man come backstage and said, Jerry, I got a coon dog I believe is as good as a coon dog you had when you was a boy named Highball. I said, tell me about him. He said, man, he's good. Whoo, he can flat forevermore tree him. Said, now, he ain't smart as Highball. I heard you say one time, Jerry, that Highball had so much sense he wouldn't even bark when he run across posted land. I said, that's right. He wouldn't. But this feller told me, he said, Jerry, this is the finest coon dog I've owned. Said, but it's kind of sad. He got run over the other day. Broke him down in his hind end. Broke both legs. And he couldn't walk or couldn't run. But he said he took his dog to the veterinarian. And the veterinarian patched him up to where they thought he was going to get well, but while he was recuperating with them splints on his legs, this fella laid that coon dog down flat on his belly in a wheelbarrow and got a little small wheel where the coon dog's nose would be pretty close to the ground. And he got a hold to the handles of that wheelbarrow and he took to the woods coon hunting and he pushed him along. And he'd smell of the raccoon, and he'd bark. I said, man, did you catch any coons? He said, man, that coon dog's so great, we got 5 big ones. And said, Jerry, we went to next night with just the wheelbarrow and got 3. Yeah, got 3.

0: Crookston, Minnesota. And I went through a little culture shock. My neighbors in Crookston still cook meth. But I can tell from the smell coming through the wall that when the guy in Crookston does it, he uses just like a whisper of cinnamon. So it's homey. I moved to LA from here, right? People in LA get that. They've heard of Minneapolis. We have the Vikings. We have the Twins. We have a giant mall. We had a wrestler for a governor. They've heard of us. But I was born in North Dakota, and they don't know what that is, right? They're not sure if that's in America. They're not sure if that's a state. They think possibly that's where Smurfs are from. And it's because we're a cold, flat, boring-ass state, right? And we know it. You can call the Travel Bureau. It's one guy. He's sitting in a shack. Doing shots. Hi, I'm from Los Angeles. I want to go on vacation in North Dakota. What could you possibly tell me about it? Oh, Jesus Christ, it's cold! It's flat, it's boring as hell, you're gonna stay inside, drink all the time, and you're gonna get somebody you don't like pregnant. That's how I got here.
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2: But yeah, man, working on that weight. Get that weight down. If you fat, you fat. Fuck it. You know what I'm saying? Fuck it. Be happy. That's what's important. I love you if you're fat. I don't give a fuck. You're not fat to me. You're just thick than a motherfucker. You a big bone. That's all you are to me. I love you. Women always worry about their weight. They worry about their stomachs and shit. Little pouches and shit. Fuck that. I likes a little pouch. I likes me a little pouch every now and then. I likes to hit it from the side and pat that pouch. I likes me a little pouch. No, I'm just saying, you know, motherfuckers always worrying about the pouch. Stop it. You know, I don't like women that got racks and shit, you know. Know when to say when, you know, got racks and shit. You start storing socks and shit in the motherfucker. Look, baby, put the dope under your titty. Put it under your titty, yo. But then put it in the back then, not right down there. Take the shit down. Be playing aside and shit like that. I'm saying, stop worrying about your weight. And what kill me when people make excuses for being fat? There ain't no excuse. It's my metabolism. No, it is not. It's some Twizzlers in your back goddamn pocket. Let the Reese cups go. Get out of the Häagen-Dazs line. And it's fucked up when you see them in a line, they look at you, you know, in a line when they get ready to buy ice cream and shit. Because they look at you like, yeah, and. But I got to tell you, because I love you. You know what I'm saying? And people that tell you, that they say they love you when you're fat, but they don't tell you the truth. I'm going to tell you the truth. Because that's the kind of motherfucker I am. That's who I am. If you're weighing over 250, stay the fuck out of spandex. 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Stay the fuck out of spandex. That shit don't look good. 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

0: And fat women kill me always working out in leotards and shit with tights on and shit, working out in tights and all that shit. 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Stop doing all the fast songs. Something about having a party. Your big ass gonna faint. Stop it, Luther. And then Luther come on stage with all that goddamn glitter on. Talking about how y'all feel. You gonna faint with all that goddamn glitter on. You're like a big ass glitter ball and shit. I'm worrying about your weight, Luther. Oprah too, I love Oprah. Oprah, if you're here tonight, I love you, stop it. Make up your mind, you gonna be skinny or fat, make up your goddamn mind. Keep going back and forth, stop this shit, Oprah. You know what I'm saying, we don't give a fuck if Oprah fat. Remember Oprah had the show where she lost all the goddamn weight, came out, brung all the meat in the bag. Ground beef and everything in a goddamn bag. This is what I lost. This is what I lost. Well, apparently when she left, she ate the motherfucker. Because damn if she didn't come back the next day looking like the old big ass Oprah, color purple Oprah, walking around. Everything you do. We don't give a fuck. And I didn't like the way Michael Jackson treated Oprah. I love Michael, but I didn't like the way Michael did Oprah. He prepared for Oprah. You know, when she come into his house, he prepared for Oprah. Michael, that's a sister coming to see you to talk to you. You didn't have to prepare for Oprah, Michael. You notice, because he didn't know who was coming to see him, you know. A little Oprah or the big Oprah. He wasn't gonna have Oprah fucking his shit up. Mike paid too much money for his shit. You notice when she was interviewing Mike, phew, Michael was in a chair. Oprah was on a bench. Like, tell me about your life. What happened? And remember the alarm went off? Bah, bah, bah, bah. And Oprah was like, we be right back. Somebody's trying to get in Mike's door. We're going to check that out. We'll be back. Shit. And wasn't nobody trying to get in Mike's door. That's a goddamn bench alarm going, This motherfucker too big, man. You ain't tell me I was going through all this shit, man.
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2: Sometimes you meet somebody, and the second you're introduced, you just get that feeling like you just hate each other's guts. I happened to have that situation recently. I was driving around in the CT 2004. And I was driving by Burger King, or the BK Lounge, as I've been known to call it. I have a history with them. And when I saw the sign glowing in the night, I thought to myself, I'd love a chicken sandwich right now. I take, shut up. Hey, seriously, shut up, or I'll have you kicked out. Shut up. You're ruining the show for the people around you. I can't stand that. Don't do that. Seriously, whoever's yelling. If you guys hear the person yelling, you say Dane, and we're gonna fucking pick that person up and we're gonna throw them out the door. Shut up. I'm serious. Shut your mouth. Shut your fucking mouth. Shut. I'm serious. Don't point back. I'll throw you out. That's great. This is a great vibe in here right now. It's like daddy just hit mommy at the dinner table and we're all trying to eat still. Just eat, honey. Mommy's okay. Daddy just got a little angry. Just eat. I don't want to eat. Mommy is fine. Daddy just got a little crazy and mommy's fine. Do I have to eat? Yes, I have to eat. I started thinking about the chicken sandwich inside there, and soon it could be inside here. And that filled me with glee. So I pulled in, and I went inside to order my chicken sandwich, and this is what happens between me and the counter help there, okay? I'm standing there, and I'm waiting, and I don't know this guy yet. We have not met in the past. I'm thinking about my chicken sandwich. That's all I'm thinking about. And then I look up at the menu, and I have to say this. I don't know who the photographer is who does the French fry shots. He's fantastic. He's the best. Just the way the fries are shooting up out of there, they're dancing out of that box like they've just been freed from some kind of purgatory. Those fries look like a glamour shot. They're just fantastic. So I'm standing there, I'm thinking chicken sandwich. Now I'm starting to think fresh hot French fries in my belly as well. And it's making me feel very proud. So I get up to the guy, and right away, there's that vibe. Like, there's just, it's that same vibe you get with any auto mechanic you've ever dealt with. Even though you're listening and nodding, in your head, you're like, this guy is fucking me big time. You just believe whatever they say. They're like, yeah, we had to replace the roof on your car. It was peeling back. It resented the rest of the car, so we replaced that. Also, there was a tiny unicorn in your exhaust, and he was jumping and poking holes in your exhaust, and he was shitting in your filters as well. So we had to get that out of there. Wow, thank you very much. I did not know that there was a tiny mythological animal jumping around in there. It's very dangerous. Shitting in filters, no way. Especially with a road trip coming up, that's very dangerous. Shitting in filters, that little son of a bee. Wow. Thank you. How much is that gonna, 7,000? I was gonna suggest I'd like to pay for 7,000-ish. I'd love to pay for that. Thank you for not fucking me big time. That's the vibe I got with the clerk. And this is what he did to me, okay? And this, oh man, this was a standoff. This was a classic gunslinger moment I had with this guy. I placed my order, okay? And this is what he does to me. Listen to these shenanigans that he fucking pulls on me. If I ever see him again, I'm gonna call him Shenanigans. What's up, Shenanigans? This is what he does. I order my food, okay? And then I go to pay for my purchase. And I hand him the currency, okay? And then when it's time for the change portion of the exchange, I did this little move. I did this little move with my hand where you turn your hand into a tiny little bowl and you place it about 3-4 feet in front of your face. And it's a little move that says, would you please hand me my change? Because I've just changed my appearance and I'm very much like a container to easily place change in on my human flesh. And as I'm waiting, this is what the guy, he takes my change and he sees my hand, here's the counter. He goes, and he smashes it down on the counter and the nickels fly and the dime hits me in the eyeball. The dollar bill ripped in half and blew away in a breeze. And I was pissed off. I was in the red. And the only thing that, you know, kept me from snapping, the French fries. I looked up at that picture and they just looked so dandy. They looked so joyous that it put me back down in the yellow, or the mustard, as I call it. I decide I'm not gonna get into it with this guy. I'm just gonna take my food, I'm gonna take my purchase, and I'm gonna go back to my booth and I'm gonna enjoy it. I'm gonna eat the chicken sandwich and my hot, tasty French fries. And then I'm gonna bid this place fucking adieu. So I sit down at the booth, right? And I'm just about to get into it. And then I realize there's no ketchup on this fucking tray. And you always have a miniature panic attack in your body when there's no ketchup. Nobody else knows it, but you have a moment where you're like, what in holy hell is happening here? How could he have not at least put one packet? Right? And that's all you care about. At that point, the only thing you care about in life is I need some fucking ketchup for my hot, tasty French fries. I don't care if the person you're with is telling you they're contemplating suicide. You will interrupt them. Hey, can you just hold? I just gotta go get some ketchup. Hold on for 1 second, all right? You're not gonna kill yourself now, right? Then let me get some ketchup for my hot, tasty French fries. Go to get the ketchup. You always do that weird ketchup run. There's a run that you do when you need ketchup. It's this little thing right here. You go. You put your ass out and your hand shakes around like someone stole your bones in the middle of the night. Where are my bones? Someone stole my bones. Here's the great thing about needing ketchup. This is what I love. When you need ketchup, there are no laws for you. You are the most important person in the room. You can cut past people in line. You can interrupt conversation. Excuse me, can I get some? I need some ketchup. I need some ketchup stat. You don't even need to speak perfect English if you don't want. You can do this thing where you lean in and you just go, hey, can I get that? You just do this breathy, sensual, I just need to say, can I just get a couple of ketchup? I just need a couple of kids. And you say two or three. I just need like two or three. And even though you say two or three, they still chuck like 19 at you. They whip a batch of ketchups and you take them all like a fucking rat. Like maybe someday in the future, ketchup packets will be our currency and you'll be glad that you took all 19. Because that's $19 if each ketchup packet is a dollar. I go up to the guy. Oh, it's not over yet, gentlemen, in the back clapping. I know you're excited. I'm excited too. But this goddamn epic battle's just begun. So I go up to the guy, okay? He's helping another woman. And I just want to remind you who the guy is. He's a fucking douchebag, but I don't know why. It's just a feeling I get. He's helping this lady, and again, because I'm in charge, because I need ketchup, and I'm the most important person in the entire world, I lean in, and he's talking to her, and I start to go, excuse me, can I just get a couple of... And right in the middle of it, this is what he does to me, okay? He leans over to me, and he goes, 1 second, pal. Calls me pal. And let me tell you something. When somebody calls you pal, and you're not pals, fuck that. You know what I mean, too. 1 second, pal. It was the way he said the word pal. To you, sounds like pal. To me, sounded like fuckface. I still heard pal, but it was centered in a fuckface coding. It was like, 1 second, fuck pal face. That's what I heard. That's honestly what I heard. And I was embarrassed. I was sullen. I was downtrodden, okay? My world was crumbling, and even the woman he was helping, she even shot me a look. She even knew that I was just abused. She looked at me and she actually went, abused. A 63-year-old woman said, abused. I was embarrassed, but then I said, you know what? I'm not gonna take this lying down. I'm gonna step into the ring with this guy, and I pulled this one out, and a lot of you guys are gonna know where I went with this. I step back up and I go, no problem, buddy. Yeah, I went with buddy. No problem, buddy. And I even did that little head flick. And I furrowed my eyebrow right here, the best as I could, like very Klingon-like, but not as extraordinary. No problem, buddy. As they say in wrestling, it was on. The vibe in the whole community was that it was on. And I knew it was on because even the lady who shot me the look before, she was on her phone at the time, she goes, I gotta call you back. It's on, I'll call you back. 1 second, pal. No problem, buddy, okay? It's on till the break of dawn. This guy is like a gunslinger. I gotta give him credit because before I could even blink three times, he was fucking quick draw McGraw right away. I don't know, he just had it ready like a katana. He just pulled it, fing! He hits me with this. I'll be right there, chief. I'm not a chief. I'm not an Indian chief. I'm not the chief of police. I don't play for the Kansas City Chiefs. I'm not a chef, which is sometimes confused with chief on paper. I've done that. As you're writing it, you're like, I'm dumb. He hit me with it with such a blow that I actually stumbled back. I tripped over a tiny Mexican baby playing with a plastic toy. I tripped over the baby. But even the baby knew it was on. The baby was like, there, it's on. It's on, senor, go. Thank you, tiny Mexican baby playing with a plastic toy. I know, it's on. So I step back up and I figure, you know what? I'm gonna end this. I'm gonna put the kibosh on this thing right now. It's gone too far. Pal, buddy, chief, pim, pim, pow. I say, I'm going old school on this guy right now. I'm putting the end to it. And I hit him with something that you can't come back from. I stood my ground and I just finally said, after a good breath, I went, no problem, gay lord. That's the end of that story. Thank you guys very much. I'll call you guys later. 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
4: 1 year for Christmas, my dad got my big sister and I walkie-talkies. The coolest present you could get. The only problem was one of them belonged to my sister. Just the last person on the planet that I wanted to talk to. What a waste of technology to be standing in the woods going, yeah, well, you're a butthead too. Over. My sister's favorite game to play with the walkie-talkies is she'd give me mine and say, here, see how far away I can still hear you. Which was basically the same game as hide and no seek. There's a real self-esteem builder. You hide, they don't look for you. You wind up on stage in Louisville. And I need your love. There's a lot of ladies here tonight. It's nice to see you. You know, you always read that women make 80% of the salary that a man makes for the same job. And of course, that's not right. But now that I'm dating again, I think maybe it works out. Because men spend 50% of what they make on women. That's why gay men are so well-dressed. They've got disposable income. We're buying lobster dinners, they're buying Gucci loafers. Which is a hard joke to tell when you're wearing bitchin' shoes. Pow! It could be that I live in California, but every woman I've dated since my divorce has had breast implants. And for me, it's just not necessary. I'm old-fashioned. I remember when you just put the padding on the outside of the breast. What am I, the oldest fucker in this place? I can't believe that people actually stuff things inside their flesh. I think like 2,000 years from now, they're going to dig up some Baywatch babe and go, I had no idea that the hacky sack was as popular. They said stuffing the bra was the way to go. Because it was safer. And trust me, no guy is going to complain about a little padding when he's got a willing, bare-chested woman in front of him. We're American consumers. We're used to not getting what we paid for. Some settling of contents may have occurred. I'm on your side, ladies. I say continue the serial parallel one step further. Hello. Take the serial parallel another step. Stuff your bra. But then throw a little prize in there for us to find later. Wow, a frogman! Off to the tub! I've quit eating breakfast cereal because I'm trying to take better care of myself. You have to when you're a comic, you don't have health insurance. My health plan consists of having a dog lick it. And if that don't make it all better, I don't even have a plan B. I'm here to tell you having a dog lick it works. Toothaches are a bummer. Especially the molars. Oh yeah, you can work on a front tooth on the front porch, but if you can work on a molar, you better take the dog into the house. The neighbors are calling animal control for sure. That's an evil laugh, like he's actually French kissed a dog before. There's a guy with an evil lair somewhere. I had a startling realization the other day. I actually pulled a muscle in my neck playing air guitar in my hotel room. Now, on one side, you have to feel good about the fact that I'm still young at heart enough that I'm playing air guitar. On the other side, I am old enough that I can hurt myself with a gesture. Oh! After that, I did something that I'd never done before. I took a muscle relaxer to relax a muscle. Before that, they were always recreational, chased with a couple shots of Jaeger. I'm definitely getting older. Today at the mall, I looked right past her 16-year-old daughter, and I thought, ooh, mom is hot. Oh, yeah. I don't want to go to the doctor, because I'm at the age where if I go, I get the real thorough exam. Yeah. Last time I went, the doctor put a camera in my rectum. It wasn't part of any procedure. He just suspected that his nurse was stealing from him. You lay there and pretend you're sleeping, we're gonna catch this bitch. So no more breakfast cereal. Now every morning I have a fresh grapefruit. I love the burning sensation that it gives me in the pit of my stomach. It's almost like being in love. Or having the runs. Which are a lot alike, except with the runs you get less shit on you. Finally, a bitter crowd.
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0: Thank you. Good night. Appreciate it. Thank you. That was awesome. Thank you very much. My name is Henry Cho. I am full-blooded Korean. I was born and raised here in Knoxville, Tennessee. So I'm South Korean. Thank you very much. All right. I love the Asian stereotypes. They crack me up, man. Like, most people think we all know each other. I was on a plane the other day. This guy next to me, he's a big old boy. He's overweight. I'll be nice about it. He's hefty. He looked at me and goes, "You Korean?" I said, "Yeah." He goes, "I know some Japanese people. You ought to drop by and see them sometime." I said, "Really? No, there's some fat people live in my neighborhood." How about that? It's different growing up here, man. A lot of Asian people live here now, but when I was growing up, I was it. I was the only one, man. Made it kind of tough when I was a little kid. You guys remember playing Army when you were a kid? Pretty much hated that game, man. All my buddies going, "Okay, Henry, it's the neighborhood against you. We'll give you a head start." We used to play a lot of Cowboys and Indians, didn't we, guys? Cowboys and Indians. You guess I hated this game too, man. I was always the cook. There you go. There's your three Asian jokes. Take them home with you.
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2: Yeah, Abraham, he went through the ringer. Yeah. It's not like Jesus had a cakewalk, though. You think Jesus ever tried to talk God out of some of that stuff? You know, like, "Hey, Dad, you know that whole crucifixion thing?"
3: "Yes, you're dying on the cross for all mankind's sins."
2: "Yeah, yeah, hear me out. What if instead of that, we did a big fundraiser?"
3: "No. Now get cracking on your miracles."
2: Jesus performed so many miracles. You think the carpentry ever came up when he was doing the miracles? "Jesus, if you could cure our son's blindness, and we'd love some shelves right here." "I don't know if you want to do the blindness, then the shelves. We need the shelves by Tuesday." "Of course, we'd love our son to see those shelves." Jesus had the apostles traveling with 12 guys. You get like 5 guys together, a fist fight starts. If I were Jesus, I would have snapped. I would have been like, "Stop following me! Would one of you shave? We look like a homeless football team."
4: He's going to hell for that job.
2: You know, the apostles are always used as an example of people that gave up everything to follow Jesus. They gave up everything, but, you know, they were fishermen. It's not like they were investment bankers. You know, Jesus went up to them, "Hey, you know, you're sitting out here in the blistering heat trying to catch fish in the Dead Sea?"
3: "Yeah, it sucks. You want to follow me? I'm God. By the way, I can turn water into wine." "All right, I'll go with you." "One condition, you have to give up everything, and I mean everything." "So I leave the pole here?"
2: No, we can bring the Pope. The apostles. How'd they come up with that name? Yeah. You think one of the apostles was like, hey, Jesus, me and the guys were talking. I don't know why he sounds like that. Maybe he's the apostle from Brooklyn.
5: Jesus, me and the guys were talking, you know? We think we need a name.
6: Jesus was like, whatever, I don't care.
5: What about this name? The apostles. Maybe the disciples. We can get some leather jackets. Get a big bird on the back.
6: Jesus is like, whatever, we're all going to be martyred.
5: But we can still get the jackets, right?
4: I don't like those religion jokes. They made me uncomfortable.
2: We all know Jesus had the apostles, but did he have a best friend? Was he ever like, I think everyone knows the apostles, and this is my buddy Earl. We're in marching band together. He thinks this whole Messiah thing is crazy.
4: He's going to hell for that.
2: Heaven. I hope heaven's nice. We kind of built it up down here, didn't we? We compare everything to heaven. It's like,
4: try this pie. It's like heaven.
2: What if we got to heaven? They're like, no pie.
4: No pie? On earth?
6: Yeah, those people aren't coming up here.
2: West Virginia, you know, West Virginia, the state slogan of West Virginia is almost heaven, West Virginia, which sounds cool, but that's not like the best promotion for heaven. Because based on that, if I'm a good guy all my life, when I die, I'm going to a place a little bit better than West Virginia. I mean, it's beautiful, but that kind of makes me want to take another look at hell.
4: He went too far. I didn't like that joke at all. It made me uncomfortable.
2: I know religion jokes make some people uncomfortable, and I call them sinners. My wife is very Catholic. If you've never been to a Catholic mass, it's still going on. It never really ends. They just loop it around. I can never get my wife to leave when church is over. She's always like,
4: why don't we stay and talk to the weirdest people here?
2: She doesn't consider me a real Catholic because I don't go to church or follow any of the church teachings, but you know, occasionally I'll root for Notre Dame. So I'm Catholic. I think it's interesting how Catholics and Protestants didn't get along. How did that play out? Yeah.
6: You see those people over there with the almost identical beliefs as mine? I want to kill them. Because my God's all about love.
2: My grandma would hate those jokes. 2 weeks ago is my grandmother's 101st birthday. How about that? Yeah. Well, it's not that big of a deal. She died 20 years ago.
4: That's a trick joke!
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9: How are you? Have a good halftime? Did you spell anything out? Hey! Yeah, we were going to talk about kids, you know. Getting into being a kid. Because they got extra things going against them. Besides being too young, kids have the extra disadvantage of being too small. You're too small. Too little. It's true, you're kind of teeny. They start you out small, don't they? Look at this, Dan.
10: We've got a kid. Say, looks like the one we had. What you gonna do with him? Gonna raise him. Don't plant him too deep.
9: You're stuck down there and the whole world's up here. Must have some effect, huh? Everything is a stiff neck and a crotch view. Everything's built for them. All the furniture. Oh, they give you one little table and four chairs in your room, you know. But your brother sits on them and breaks them, right? Everything's up there. Hey, pardon me. Hey, excuse me. Hey, pardon me. Hey, can I have your attention? Hey, excuse me. Hey, I'm down here. Hey, watch out for the cigarette, will you? God, the cigarette. Hey, pardon me. Would you take a look for the cookies? Would you get the cookies? They're up there somewhere. They're not down here. They don't leave them here. They're up there. Take a look, would you? Would you get the cookies? Hey, would you look? Would you help him? Hey, he knows where they are. Hey, tell him where the cookies are. Hey, could you? Get your cookies.
11: The only thing you're really familiar with is the nap of the rug, you know. And because you're so small, they pick you up and throw you in the air. You don't see them throwing each other in the air, do you? Just you, because you're teeny. Your uncle comes over on Thanksgiving.
10: Oh, look at him. Any little, I'm gonna throw him up in the air. Yeah, here we go. Okay, all right, okay. I got you. Oh, Margaret, I'm sorry. I lost him in the sun. Is there any turkey left?
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12: Yeah.
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3: That is, you are what you are, you know. I mean, I'm 40 now, and that's, you know, I mean, I'm 40. I'm half dead, basically. 40's a weird age. You get to this point where, like, you're not old enough for anybody to give a shit that you're old. Nobody's like, I helped a 40-year-old guy today, and it felt really good to do something for him. Nobody spends their holidays delivering hot meals to 40-year-olds. And you're not young enough for anybody to ever be proud of you or impressed. They're just like, yeah, do your job, asshole. Nobody cares. That's what you're supposed to do. And the world looks at you, like, when you're 40, if you go to the doc, guess what? They don't try to fix anything anymore. They stop trying to fix shit when you get to be 40. They just go, yeah, it starts to happen. They don't care. I went to the doctor because my ankle hurt, right? Now, if you're 20 and you have a bad shoulder, the doctor will reconstruct your shoulder through miracles of modern science. He'll take your ear and make a shoulder out of it. It's weird. But when you're 40, they just give you no options. They don't care. I went because my ankle, like, I was limping for like a month out of nowhere. And the doctor, he brings me and he shows me an x-ray of my ankle. He's like, yeah, your ankle's just worn out. He's like, what do you mean? I injured my ankle? He's like, no, it's just shitty now. See that dark area? Ugh, it's all hardened. Yeah, they get like that. They're not good anymore. I was like, well, so just goodbye? Nothing? Is there nothing? You just, nothing? There's no odds. It's like incurable shitty ankle. That's it. And he goes, well, there's things you can do. You can stretch. For a half hour a day, you should stretch your ankle. I was like, how long will that take to fix it? He's like, no, you just do that now. That's just a new thing you do until you and your shitty ankle both die. I was like, dude, this hurts a lot. And he goes, well, you could take a leave. Just take a leave. You could buy it. Just take it. And you can take whatever amount. It doesn't matter. Like, don't pay attention to the dosage. Like, really? He's like, yeah, you could take 10 a day. You'd be fine. He said, take 10 a leave a day. I said, I heard, doesn't that stuff like hurt your intestines? He goes, oh yeah, it'll do some intestinal damage after a while. But you just gotta weigh that against how much you like your ankle not hurting. This is all totally true, by the way. This is exactly what happened. And at one point I was like, what if I was like an athlete or something? He goes, you're not an athlete, so. A no to whatever else you were about to say. It's bleak. It's harder for old people. My grandmother's 95. She can't see out of her left eye. It just shut off. The last time we went to see her, she's like, I can't see out of my left eye. And we're all like, oh, hey, what was Christmas like in the 40s? Maybe run out the clock on the eye thing if we're lucky, you know? So I go to her doctor. He's right at the end of the hall. He's there always, like, 90 feet away from her. So I go to the doctor and I said, you know, she can't see out of her left eye at all. And I swear to God, he goes, well, she's probably got a bunch of tumors in her head. I swear to God. That's exactly what he said. I remember it because I was blown away by how none of his education he applied to this particular diagnosis. He said that she's probably got a bunch of tumors in her head. He's a doctor and he called it her head. He almost said fucking head. I swear to God, like, that's what he was thinking. She's probably got a bunch of tumors in her fucking head. Who gives a shit? That old cunt will be dead in a week. I ain't gonna get up from my desk because of her eye. What, does she need two eyes to see the shitty place you fucking put her because you don't love her enough? Anyway, I ain't there yet. I'm halfway there.
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11: Security is weird, too. You know, like, it's bothering me at the airports. Like, coming here into town, it's hard. You know, obviously, because the president's here. If you fly into Reagan Airport, you can't use the restroom 30 minutes before you land. You know how far a plane goes in 30 minutes? Far. Far. You know how far you can drive in 30 minutes doing like 80 miles an hour? You get pretty far away from here, right? Even further in a plane. A lot of people gotta pee. You know, so either you pee on yourself or go to jail. That's basically what they're telling you, you know. Ma'am, I need to use the restroom.
12: I'm sorry, sir, but federal regulations does not allow you to use the restroom 30 minutes prior to landing.
11: Are you going to tell...
12: Sir, I cannot allow it, but I have to pee. I'm going to pee on myself. I'm so sorry, sir.
11: That is exactly what they'll tell you.
12: I'm so sorry, sir.
11: Because if they allow you to go pee, then they're freaking breaking the law, too. And there's always an air marshal, you know, except Southwest. They're like, Southwest... There's ghetto people in Southwest. Ain't nobody taking over one of those planes. In the name of Allah, sit down. Sit down. I got a hangover, man. You better sit your ass down. I ain't even in the mood. Sure, man, I don't know. It's weird, and then they're always complaining about it, all terrorism and stuff like that. It's just, it's hard. The president over there, the leader. People voted for him, though. You know, a lot of people did vote, some didn't. I didn't vote. I didn't like either guy. You know, I figured, why pick your poison? I choose none of the above. People, we love to vote, but we vote for stupid things, like American Idol. Voting for presidents is not a priority to us. It's not. A lot of us were like, whatever. Very unpopular election. This is what they need to do, though. They want us to start, you know, voting the right way. They should make it a reality show. Think about it. Instead of sending these guys all over America to kiss butt, you know, spending our money, just have a one-hour special on Fox. Call it something catchy like, who's gonna run this bitch? You get both guys on TV at the same time, get them drunk, ask them stupid questions. 30 minutes into the special, put an 800 number on the screen. We know what to do. You have reached the presidential hotline.
12: Para servicio en español. Oprima el número dos.
11: For George Bush, press 3. John Kerry, press 4. Other options, press 5. You don't like either one? 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
17: Black people got all these little nicknames and stuff. Y'all hear him on the shout out. You hear me calling on the radio doing the shout out, talking about I won't give it up to my little homie, little pistol starter. My little dog, stomach ache, Frito-Lay, carpet burn. I met this dude the other day, player, brother named Daryl. He gonna tell me everybody call him Delicious. Talking about said, you can just call me Delicious. I'm a grown-ass man, dawg. I ain't gonna call no another dude Delicious. What if that nigga way down the street or something? Delicious! Yo, D, hold up. Damn, Delicious, man. Somebody help me and say it ain't so. Never in history have you really heard about no 17, 18 of us getting killed nowhere all together. That white folk shit. You don't never really hear that about no large group of black folk, all of us getting killed together. Cause we run. We run when somebody else runs. We don't be asking no questions while we running. We just get our ass up and start damn running. We don't need no run coordinator to get all the running organized. If I'm with you and you start running, damn it, I'm gonna start running. That's just how it goes. I don't need to know what's going on. I find out what it was we was running about once we stop running. But then we'd be in the middle of a conversation, take off running. Nigga be like, yeah, nigga, so Keith and them, nigga. Damn, dog, you scared me, man. Yeah, we were running for. Y'all know I ain't lying. Let about three people get up and start running right now. Y'all ain't heard the joke and everything. About three people get up and start running right now. It'd be a good 8 or 9 of y'all like, what they running for? Somebody get Lisa to them. Get Lisa. Ooh, Lord, they almost got me. Ooh. White people, on the other hand, walk straight to the truck. What the heck is going on? God. Jesus Christ! Why didn't anybody tell me? You saw us running, dog. You should have ran when we ran. I had to try to lose some weight, though, because this happened to me a couple of years ago, player. I'm walking through the airport, you know, and it happened to me. I had to try to lose some weight, because I'm walking through the airport, player, and this little dude going to come up to me. You know, little boy, somebody's son. That's what I'm trying to tell you. Going to walk up to me talking about, ain't you Big Papa? Hell no. I mean, I might be a little husky, but I'd be damned if I'm notoriously big. Now, nigga, now, come on. I start working out on the spot. And 2, 3, 4, 5, 6. Feel the burn, said, and 7, 8. Dude, I tried all that stuff, man. I tried to do all that. I don't even worry about it now, dog. I'm big sexy. I tried, dog. I ain't worried about it. I do know I try to eat healthy and all that, but I went to the gym. I don't do the gym. Because people at the gym are already in damn shape. Then they be in there talking to you in that gym language. Using all them words you don't understand, you know. Hey, bro, you know, if you do 7 reps or 6, your double toroids and your fibro liberators, your total sigtoids, talking about my arm, dog? I'm a grown ass man, dog. Say arm. I don't got time to be figuring all that shit out. I can't get it. And I've been trying to play a little golf. Been trying to play some golf lately. You know, we stretching out, black people. We ain't playing just basketball no more. We all over the place. Ever since Tiger Woods won a couple of years ago, we out there trying to play, boy. I'm out there. It'd be a lot of black people at the golf course now. I call it the post-Tiger Renaissance. We at the golf course strong, boy. We be making white people nervous because, nigga, we be at the golf course wrong. Oh, you know us. We out there with wave caps on and shit. Niggas is wearing Timberlands and out there barbecuing and trying to borrow people's golf cart to run to the stove. Come on, nigga, I'll be back. Ain't like it's your cart. Damn, nigga, let me just run to the stove. Can't take the golf cart. The trip, man. I like golf though, man. That means, but when you know you play golf, like, that means more things gonna open up for black people in golf. Do you mean you don't have black players, then you got to have black golf announcers. See, that's gonna change things. You get a black golf announcer because, see, we a little more excitable about stuff. See, we ain't really do golf because, you know, you gotta be too quiet. You know, they out there shushing you and shit. Shh. You shushing me? I'm a grown ass man, dog. Nigga, I can say something. Tiger, my cousin, I can say something. I can say something. We out there shushing you. Golf quiet, but we get too excited. Black golf announcer start out right, but then he gonna get it too excited somewhere doing.

0: 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I don't know what to tell you. We taking over, dog. We doing all kinds of sports. You just seen little Serena Williams. She won the U.S. Open. Taking it all, man. We're going to be doing all their little sports. We got them nervous, boy. You'll see black people. Next thing you know, we're going to be downhill skiing. Nigga, we ain't going to need skis. You know us. We'll be out there in church shoes, nigga. 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We doing all these sports, dog. You see us now, man. We gonna be doing all of synchronized swimming, equestrian, water polo, hockey. I don't know about hockey. I don't know they gonna let some bruhs play hockey. I mean, there's a couple of bruhs playing right now, but not no real bruhs. Not like Bobo and Nuck Nuck them. I don't know if they gonna let. You know, cause you get to fight. In hockey, they just let you fight. Come on now. Fighting? Oh, you know, it'd be a brother out there skating without a stick, nigga. He'll just be... What? What, nigga? No. You know what he thinking? I wish a motherfucker would say something, nigga.
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5: Here's why I'm claiming this word back for us. It describes us. Some of you guys, every day there's something retarded in your life. Some of you get out of bed every morning, get out of the shower, look in the mirror. Oh, that tattoo is retarded. What was I thinking, man? I had retarded jobs. Early on, one of my early jobs, I was Darth Vader. I wasn't the Darth Vader. I was a low-rent, white trash, teenage Darth Vader, which is the name of my next movie. See, my high school was run by the mob or the teachers union, you pick. And they would hire the juniors and seniors out to local businesses, and we get like a dollar an hour and 5 California public school credits per semester. And with my grades, I was like, 5 credits a semester? I only have to work 300 semesters. My counselor calls me one day and he goes, Titus, I got you a job. You're working at PJ's Ice Cream Parlor as Darth Vader. And I was 16, so I'm like, whoa, that sounds like 2 jobs. And dude, do you even know Darth Vader, bro? Lord of Evil? I don't think he'd be scooping Rocky Road, do you? And I've been in drama 2 years, bro. How do I even play that character, right? All right, give me a second to do my process. Okay, so Darth Vader got fired after the Death Star blew up. You know, he took the rap, wasn't his fault, but he's a badass. Then he moved to Tatooine, which is kind of like the intergalactic Tulare. Jabba got him addicted to crystal meth. He did some time for trafficking. Then when he got out, he moved into a halfway house. Now he's trying to rebuild his life working at an ice cream parlor. Okay, I can do this. I go to PJ's ice cream parlor. I walk in. The guy doesn't say anything to me except, you're hired. Because at 16, I was 6'2", and I fit the Darth Vader suit.

0: The job application was a tape measure, basically. You know why? You can't hire Hobbit Vader. That's why. I go, what am I doing? He goes, you're going to be Darth Vader on the weekends at little kids' birthday parties. And even at 16, I was like, did they run out of Charles Manson costumes? Maybe a Silence of the Lambs mask? What up? They had spent $300 on a Darth Vader helmet. I looked exactly like Darth Vader. From here up. From here down, they had gone to the Salvation Army and purchased a black crushed velvet tuxedo. Shiny black rain boots. And somebody had donated from their own home a black silk sheet. For my cape, I had shoulder herpes for 2 years. They had built a homemade Darth Vader panel out of blender parts and a light bright. Laugh all you want, but you hit puree, it lit up. The problem was the battery pack. It was 4 9-volt batteries twisted together with wires, and when it lit up, it would shock me. So between the tuxedo and this thing, I was like lounge singer Tourette's Darth Vader. I go, what am I doing? Guys, here's the plan. What you're going to do on the weekends is when we're having the birthday party, you're going to wait outside the curtain, and while the party's going on in the back room, when they get to the happy birthday song, you rip the curtain open and you reveal Darth Vader. I'm cool. I'm so stoked. But I'm 16. I don't sound like Darth Vader. Luke, I'm your father, bro. I made that noise with my mouth. Now, the first day we did this, and the last day we did this, I'm ready, man. Little kid named Andy, turning 6. I'm outside the curtain, I'm pumped up, man. I got my lightsaber, my boots are polished, my helmet is perfect, got my bow tie straight. Happy birthday to Andy. Happy birthday to you. And I give it all I got. I go, happy birthday, Andy! And this little kid did not look at me like, wow, Darth Vader! He looked at me, then looked at his mom like, who the fuck invited Darth Vader? And I see him panic. So instinctively, I reach out for him. Right, and he saw the movie because he goes, ah! At that point, the clown, who's my hype man, jumps in front of the kids and goes, don't worry, guys, it's only Darth Vader. Yeah, kids, relax. It's only Darth Vader. Jews, chill. It's just Hitler. Two things that scare children more than anything are Darth Vader and clowns, and they're working together. So the whole party comes apart. Just kids going, ah! Here's why I got fired. While this melee is going on, I'm trying to help, not thinking I'm in a Darth Vader outfit. In the middle of trying to help, all of a sudden the back of my head starts snapping forward like this because Andy's older brother, who's 11, has jumped on a chair behind me and started going, you ain't Darth Vader. You ain't really Darth Vader. Come on, Darth Vader. And I was in character. So I went, paf! And knocked his little ass off the chair. Who's not Darth Vader now, bitch? And that's how I got into show business! Yes! Yes!
1: 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She said sometimes you just gotta hold on and know we'll get through this.
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7: Fucking midgets. I bet not one person in this room today woke up thinking, how can I help a midget? You see how you're laughing at them little filthy bastards? I despise them. They make me sick. It's like little walking pieces of shit with their bow legs, their fucking bow leg. They walk back and forth like they got a pipe up their asshole. You know why they're midgets? You know why? Because it's a fucking punishment. I figured it out. Me and my buddy. It's a fucking punishment. Because if it wasn't a punishment, God would have thrown two or three of them down here. We have a couple left. So that would be the end of it. But there's thousands of these little creatures running around the earth. You always, all these years, where are the aliens? Here they are. Does that look like you? So what if they ain't green? It's a fucking punishment. OJ will come back as a midget. Jeffrey Dahmer will come back as a fucking midget. Adolf Hitler, midget, for sure. Killed like 90 million Jews or something. What do you think, God's going to give him a great life? He grabs Hitler, he goes, all right, this is what I do for you. Have a big shot. I give you a little Tonka toy body. And I snap on a 78-pound fucking head. That's you. That's what you get now. You know, I'm going to keep the mustache and the stupid hairdo. And you're going to grow up in Israel, in the fag community. Yeah. I even put some big black Jewish faggots down there with like 25-inch pricks that are going to rip your asshole right out of your fucking body and scream at you. That's what you get for turning my grandpappy into a fucking... A fucking lampshade. And then you can click your heels, you fucking prick. Midgets. Their arms are 2 inches too short to jerk off. Want to talk about a punishment? Not able to whack your own fucking bag? They don't get no parking in the mall. No spots for the midgets. Jerry Lewis don't give a fuck for the midgets. Even though Jerry Lewis can't fix the fucking things he's been working with all these years, you don't see him bring out a midget and go, I tell you what I do for you now. You give me another 35, 36 million, I'll grow this little fuck. He knows it's a punishment. No parking. No. They got to cross those crowded fucking streets. And when I see that, to me, it's like a video game. Sometimes they make it. Most of the time, they don't. I see a midget, I floor the fucking gas pedal. That's the end of it. Even if a cop stops me 2 blocks away, he's like, you see what happened back there? I'm like, yeah, what happened? What happened now? You hit a midget. I'm sorry, I thought it was a big fucking bird. Oh, you clean that up, right? And he said, yeah, go ahead, don't worry about it, it's a midget. Who's looking? Fucking midgets in the mall. Best view, you can't even jerk off. Could you imagine? You're on the fucking escalator behind some hot little chick with a sundress on. It's another way they tease you, with them see-through fucking dresses. With the little dots on them. Little polka dots, dot, dot, dot, dot, dot. And they're behind her, and she's got her yellow fucking G-string all the way up a fucking shit shooter. And the pussy ears are flapping around. Midget goes to the bedroom, he can't even grab his own fucking dick. They gotta roll themselves up into a little fucking ball and try to blow themselves. I walk into the bedroom at the mall, there's a dozen and a half midgets trying to suck their own fucking dicks. They don't even use tissues, them filthy little pigs. But you know, my friend told me, they could grow real people now. Yeah, they could give like birth. Yeah. Could you imagine that, having like parents that are midgets? You're 12 years old, you're 6 feet tall. You rule the house. What, are you going to wait till you're 17 to take the car? You're like, hey, Pop, come here. Yeah. Here's what I do now. Give me the keys to the car. I'm going to go cruise. And he's like, I don't think so, son. Oh, you don't think so? How about I fuck mommy in the asshole? I throw you both in the doghouse for the weekend, huh? Give me the keys, you little fucker. You little fucking big-headed fuck. I got to have you come up open school night. That's what the kids are seeing, yo. Going, hey, where'd you get them? From all leftovers from the Wizard of Oz thing? You little fucking motherfucker. Be happy I let you live here. You're fucking proud to bring a girl in this house. You'll be sniffing a pussy like a dog.
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14: And no, I'm not on steroids. A lot of people say, really? I don't think there's any way you could be that funny without enhancement creams. And I'm like, no, this is natural. I work out, I hit the gym. Yesterday I did ankles. I think pro athletes should be forced to use steroids. I think we as fans deserve the greatest athlete science can create. Let's go. Anything that will make you run faster, jump higher. I have high definition TV. I want my athletes like my video games. Let's go. I could care less if you die at 40. You hate life after sports anyway. I'm doing you a favor. We got athletes like Randy Moss and T.O., Terrell Owens. People get upset. You sit on your couch and you say horrible things.
15: Oh, hey, buddy, why don't you just do your job? Just do your job. Quit celebrating so much.
14: His job is to catch a ball. It's really not that serious. I don't care if he gets in the end zone and has a 10-minute tea party. Just don't get mad at me, though, when you're paralyzed from the neck down, being carted off the field because some free safety took your head off, and you see me in the stands going, yes, dance now, you overpaid clown. Huh? How does it feel to know God hates you? Don't worry, maybe V8 will sponsor a vegetable. Yeah, I love defense. You want points on the board, move to Indianapolis, see what that gets you. 3 points in a championship game and 7 months to explain your quarterback. The NBA, oh, if I hear one more person say how the NBA got a black eye because Ron Artest got in a fight. The Detroit Pistons versus the Pacers, the big brawl. If you could promise me every game would end like that, I would be a season ticket holder in a heartbeat. Are you serious? I'm going to have to fight at the end of the game? Let's go. It sounds awesome. A cup of water hit Ron Artest and he went crazy. I don't like to do jokes about stereotypes, but we all know basketball players can't swim very well. All I'm saying is that water might have hit him. He panicked. He thought he was drowning. What are you gonna do? You head for higher ground. A fat white kid gets in your way, you fucking knock his ass out. He grew up with the pool. Yeah. It's a theory. It's probably wrong. My favorite new sport is poker. Oh, I love it. Poker, it's a sport. What? It was gambling 3 weeks ago. Oh, now it's a sport. Hey, Dad, why am I not going to college? Well, I'm a shitty athlete, that's why. I had pocket rockets. You needed runner runner. God damn it, that river fucked me. Loan me $50, kid. If poker's a sport, put it in the Olympics. And you can only play with what your country's worth. How great would that be, being Americans? Looks like Costa Rica's all in with 15 coconuts.
16: Yeah, we're gonna call.
14: 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Hasta luego, small blind. 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
21: Sometimes you don't know. Sometimes I don't know if I'm a racist. You don't know. Am I a sexist? I don't know. I want to fuck her, so maybe I'm giving her. I went to a McDonald's in Cincinnati. There's two parts of this story. There's the racism part, just because you're black guys and you're sitting in the front. I want to address my guilt. But it was one of those epiphany moments where I went into a McDonald's in Cincinnati, and it was the afternoon, and so I walk in, and it's empty, and there's a kid, he's a black kid behind the counter, and it's empty, so they're all the kids behind the counter are goofing around, and they're having fun, and this kid's, you know, smiling and happy, which you hate to see, but I mean, there was a moment where I go, oh, you know, because you have that moment where it's a black kid and he's happy, and you have that trained moment of, hey, you know, he's working at McDonald's. It's great. He, you know, he could be out on the streets and doing bad things, but he chose a. But if it was a white kid that was happy at McDonald's, I'd just go, what the fuck are you happy about? You're at McDonald's. Like, so you think you're not a racist, but there's some kind of trained racism that you don't even recognize. But here's the rest of the story. This is what fucked with me. On a human level, is they're all happy and they're joking, and the kid's got his visor, his McDonald's visor, and it's kind of askew, and he's wearing it sideways, and they're joking, and he sees me come up, and he goes, hey, can I help you? And out of his peripheral vision, he sees his manager come around the corner, and in his face just went, oh, fuck, and he zipped his visor straight and forward, and he made eye contact with me, like, whoo! Like, we just beat the system. And it was just, it was a very subtle moment, but it was one of those moments you go, fuck, you forget people live like this. Where beating the system means, oh, fuck, I gotta keep my hat straight. That was, like, that's his day. Like, what the fuck does that matter? People live, they take this shit so seriously. I hate it. There's something in your job that you do every day in your fucking stupid cubicle here. I don't understand how this town works. It's just fucking glass and metal and fluorescent tubes, and you all show up here so fucking dead. Just lifeless, dead people staring at someone to make your life interesting. I don't know what you want. I mean, there's so many sweater vests that have shown up at my show over the last three shows, and I don't know what the fuck you want. Some of you are my crowd, and other people are just wayward fucking goats of the system. That it's Saturday, so you know after 60 hours, you gotta pick something out of the weekend section and go to it. I want to set you all on fire. We're taping for XM Radio tonight. So I'm going to mention XM Radio a lot, especially in my favorite bits, because if you mention their name, then they'll fucking play it a lot. Fuck you.
0: Fuck yeah.
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25: 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I mean, we're coming up this intersection. 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I'm like, he stopped. And she goes, I can see that. And I'm like, oh my God, she's her mother. The other day, my neighbor came over and I was in the yard and he goes, hey, when did you put the CD boombox in your car? 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
29: My wife woke me up at 6 o'clock in the morning. She said, I want you to go downstairs and cook breakfast for the children. And I looked at the clock. I said, dear, it's 6 o'clock in the morning. She said, exactly. Go down and cook for the children. They have to go to school. I said, yes, but to eat at 6 o'clock, isn't that bad for your stomach? I mean, they just ate 12 hours ago. My wife said, Bill, get out of that bed and go downstairs and cook breakfast for your children. And I said, well, I don't know what they want to eat. She said, it's down there. Now you'll get out of the bed. So I got up. Needless to say, I was angry. And I went downstairs without putting on my robe. Standing there in my pajamas, and I'm talking to myself, I got to get these, went out and cooked breakfast, but it's 6 o'clock in the morning, and I slam the pans down. Bam! On the stove, and slam them down. And go to the refrigerator, and look around and get the damn bacon and the sausage. And cooking breakfast 6 o'clock, blam! In the morning, and I grab the, you have to be careful with eggs. Cook breakfast. Boom! The first one down was a 4-year-old. The child looked lovely. Cute, little face clean, hair, little braids, little things, you know.
0: Come on, darling.
29: And I said, what do you want for breakfast? And the 4-year-old has the ability to see through and find the wrong thing. And the child saw through my body what was behind me. She saw the chocolate cake.
0: And she said, can I have the chocolate cake?
29: And I said, chocolate cake where?
0: She said, chocolate cake behind you.
29: And I looked, and there was chocolate cake. The child wanted chocolate cake for breakfast. How ridiculous! And I said, and someone in my brain looked under chocolate cake and saw the ingredients. Eggs. Eggs are in chocolate cake. And milk. Oh, goody. And wheat. That's nutrition. What do you want?
0: That's a chocolate cake.
29: Chocolate cake coming up.
2: You said you'd never buy your kid candy from the checkout aisle. Or forget extra diapers. And never give in to a meltdown. You'd never lick your thumb to clean their face. Never let them have too much screen time. And never bribe them for just one more bite. You say you'd never let them out in public without their hair brushed. Never, ever become a minivan mom. And you'd never give them your phone for a quiet dinner.
3: Calling, boss, work phone.
2: So when you say you'd never leave your child in a hot car, no, it can happen. Cars get hot fast, and kids can be at risk in temperatures as low as 60 degrees Fahrenheit. Never happens. Before you leave the car, always stop, look, lock. 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
4: And you know what? All the women up in here tonight, people up in the top row, middle row, and bottom section. Tonight, ladies, I have used the word bitch about 8,000 times. From the time I want to tell you, I call you all kind of bitches and everything. We give that word so much fucking power. We are willing to leave our husbands and our relationship because somebody called you a bitch. Well, if at that time, if that's what you was representing, that's what the fuck you needed to be called, you bitch. It just completes the sentence sometimes. Shut the fuck up, bitch. Baby, if it's used at the right time, oh, if it's used at the proper moment, it's a wonderful motherfucking word. Like, y'all know I'm a nasty, freaky bitch. I like all that old nasty, nasty shit when I'm with my man. And he hitting it from the back. He ain't an ass. He's hitting it from the back. It makes a whole motherfucking difference, baby. And we doing our shit. And we doing our shit. 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Call me a bitch. Call me a bitch. All right, you bitch. 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Wait a minute, motherfucker! 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She keeps supporting me.

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2: So it's great to be alive, isn't it, folks? I think so. I almost died last year. Actually, I didn't almost die. I didn't even get hurt. I was in a near-miss plane thing. I was flying from Beaumont to Houston because my manager doesn't own a globe. I was on a plane that big, like a pack of gum with 8 people in it. We took off from the Beaumont Airport Hair Care and Tire Center there. We're traveling at half the speed of smell. We got passed by a kite. There was a goose behind us, and the pilot was screaming, "Go around!" We get halfway to Houston, we gotta go back. It's a 9-minute flight. Can't pull it off with this equipment. We had engine trouble. We lost some oil pressure in one of the engines, and they told us about it over the speaker system of the plane, which was stupid because they could have just went, "Hey, we lost some oil pressure." Heard ya. Sure did. It was weird. Everybody on the plane was nervous, but I'd been drinking since lunch, and I was like, "Take it down. I don't care." You ever have one of those days? Hit something hard. I don't want to limp away from this son of a... The guy sitting next to me is losing his mind. Apparently, he had a lot to live for. He goes, hey man, if one of these engines fails, how far will the other one take us? All the way to the scene of the crash. Which is pretty handy because that's where we're headed. I bet we beat the paramedics there by a half hour. We're hauling ass.
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2: There's one cookie that's really got my goat. You know, if I had a goat. I have a goat. And it's called the sugar cookie. Oh, how dare you, sugar cookie? How dare you call yourself a cookie when all you're bringing to the table in 2004 is sugar? A what? Now, some people say, no, I like sugar cookies. Well, really? You like sugar cookies? Then why was the cookie cutter invented? Only for the sugar cookie. There's no other cookie that needs cosmetic surgery to make people like it, right? You never see a chocolate chip cookie. Hey, look, I'm Elvis Presley. Never. Chocolate chip cookie knows who it is. Sugar cookie, every holiday, it's got a new look trying to make you like it. Every holiday, like a desperate eighth grade girl, the sugar cookie. Comes over for Christmas. Hey, look, I'm a wreath. I'm Santa. Love me. It's Valentine's. I'm a heart. I'm Cupid. Please, give me a chance. Oh, you're Jewish? I'm sorry. I'm Adam Sandler. Love me. I'm like, sugar cookie, stop. It's embarrassing. Why don't you look inside yourself? Change what's in there, huh? Like the Newtons? Yeah. Yeah, sugar cookie. For Halloween, sugar cookie, Oreo had orange filling inside. Boo. But you're going to stick with the sugar. All right, sugar cookie, let me just say this, and you might want to remember this, sugar cookie. Every cookie is a sugar cookie. A cookie without sugar is a cracker. Thanks so much, everybody.
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6: It is time to downsize life. You know what I mean? Downsize life. Get your family back together. No matter how, listen to me, no matter how dysfunctional they are, that's what makes the whole fucking thing work. That is entertainment. Tell me you are not more entertained when you had like a 4th of July party. First of all, I mean, I don't know how this the state is here, but where I grew up in Long Island, it was already awesome because you had to know someone to get fireworks. You know what I mean? Hey, man, you have a list? Shh, don't tell anyone, but I got the list. All right, don't say nothing. They got some cool stuff on this list. What's the $48 ones? I don't even know. I don't even fucking know. You know, and there was always one guy who ordered one. It was like $58. Check this shit out. Okay, $58, dude. Look at all the Chinese writing on it. You know how awesome this thing's gonna be? They are so advanced, dude. They're advanced. Look at that. Ching, tong, bang, bang. It's got wings on it. When are you lighting it off? I'll wait till it's all over. This is the grand finale. You knew it was that, you'd always look for the people that were too poor and all they could get was like bottle rockets. But you had nothing to do all day, so you needed those guys. What do you want to do? Let's find a dude with bottle rockets. That way. Dud, fucking dude. That's because he bought them off Peter. I told him not to. And that's when your uncle, he was hilarious. He's always just pissed drunk by 11 a.m. He's looking for like little 9-year-olds. All right, who's got bottle rockets? Who's got bottle rockets? Come here, you little pecker. You gotta use a bottle? I don't use a bottle.
0: You gotta use a bottle.
6: Back off, you little shithead.
0: Larry, that's not funny. Put it in a bottle. You're scaring them.
6: Get in the house, you Margaret, or I fucking get you.
0: Don't aim it at me.
6: Get in that.
0: Stop aiming it at me. It's not funny. Cut the shit. It's not.
6: Oh, shit.
0: You fucking asshole. What if that started a fire, you stupid ass? What if it started a fire?
6: It's not gonna start a fire. I got a PBA card. Relax. Give me another bottle rocket.
7: There's always one poor dog. No, but he was the dick dog. You know that nasty, like, German shepherd all day? But his family would leave him alone on 4th of July? Yeah, check this out, huh? Yeah. Shoot the bottle rock at him. I loved 4th of July. You want a sparkler?
6: No.
7: No, but then you, at the end of the day, you'd always line your up because you want to out-duel the rest of the block. Oh, I'm going to throw off some little ground flowers. They would spin and show color for like a minute. All right, that was stupid. Get the pinwheels. Hurry up. Then you'd have to light off the big firework, remember? That was an announcement. I'm lighting it off, the $48 one. People are like, oh shit, back up, get behind the car. Get behind the car, get your brother, get behind the car. What's going on? Ma, get in the house. And get behind the screen window, hurry up, he's lighting off the $48 one, hurry up.
0: Can I light it? Can I light it?
7: Little 7-year-old fucker.
0: Can I light it?
7: Tommy, get inside. I want to light it. Get inside! Jerry, get your brother. Come on. Everyone shush. Here we go. Just want to look at it one more time.
0: What does it do?
7: That's the thing. I don't know. It's lit! People hovering. Oh shit, it's lit. What's it gonna do? What's it gonna do, man? Oh, fucking.

0: It goes on his back. You're like, oh shit! What the f-? Try to put it up. Don't touch it. Is it still lit? I don't know if it's still fucking lit.
1: Oh shit! A cop!
0: You kick that thing under a car and it's just smoking. Stand there, smoke's coming between your legs. What's going on here? Nothing. What's that, the $48 one?

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4: All right, I'm going to do this for like a little while. I always do this where I ask questions, or you ask questions, and because I'm tired of asking the same fucking stupid questions, answering the same stupid questions over and over again after the show. So if you want to yell some shit out, we'll talk right now. I don't hate Wesley Snipes. I was supposed to fight him. No, that was real. It was his idea. I'm not making this up. If anybody, hold on, one at a time, fuckhead. This was a crazy thing where Wesley Snipes wanted to have an actual fight, like in the UFC, in order to like get his action career, make it look legit. So he wanted to fight someone who sucked. So obviously he went right to me. He's like, let me get that little short guy on Fear Factor. And he probably thought I would say no, but I said, okay. I'm like, look, if he kicks my ass, I'm like, so what? He's half vampire. Who gives a shit? It's real, yo. I don't care. It's a black guy. They move quicker. They got higher butts. Whatever. But he got scared because he thought I was crazy. So I do the commentary for the Ultimate Fighting Championship, if you don't know. It's very bizarre. That's a bizarre gig for a comedian. You know, because nobody wants to think of a comedian as being like some fighter character. But, you know, I don't fight, but I would have fight that guy. You know, I would quit doing the commentary in a heartbeat if they would bring back Jim Brown. If anybody knows the UFC, the early UFCs, the commentary was done by Jim Brown, who's this crazy football player from the 60s. He had no martial arts experience whatsoever, but he was 150-0 in bare-knuckle domestic squabbles. He would do commentary like,
5: right about now, he's tapping out. Yeah, that's a luxury my first wife back in 65 did not have. I told her, bitch, you talk all that shit you want. You better recognize ain't no referee in my living room. You know what I'm saying? Don't write checks with your mouth your ass can't catch. Anyway, back to the action. He right now, he is in the mount position. Instinctively, I would be looking for a blunt object, like a lamp or maybe even like a bookend.
4: 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DMT is something to talk about, but it's not really funny.
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1: Quick question, just a little aside, a little asterisk. I want to know this. Sometimes you see a mannequin with no arms. Who is that for? Somebody's walking by that window with no arms. They lost their arms in a tragic arm-losing accident. And they just stop. Oh my God, that top would look fantastic on me. I also have no arms. Sometimes you see a mannequin with no head. Some decapitated person walking around in a new polo. If I ever just become a torso, put that shirt on me. Have you ever seen a mannequin you want to fuck? Because I have. I saw this mannequin standing in the window the other day. And it just turned me on, something about this fucking mannequin. I don't know who stands like that, but I started getting aroused at this fucking mannequin. And then I made the mistake of telling my girl, I saw this mannequin today. It was like, I think I would have fucked it. I'm ruined. Because at first, girls, you always laugh and stuff. You're a silly banana. You laugh at that point until there's an argument a month later and out of nowhere, why don't you just go fuck that mannequin? Just go fuck that mannequin, because that's what you really want to do, is you want to fuck that mannequin. And what do you say, guys? I'd rather fuck the mannequin. That's all I've ever wanted, to fuck that mannequin. When I fuck you, I think of the fucking mannequin. I tell you, at this point though, I would probably rather have sex with a mannequin than have any kind of promiscuous situation, man. There's too much weird shit. I'd rather fuck a mannequin and risk a splinter.
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0: You can't get from here to Ellensburg without four stops, you guys. Well, first we have to stop in Squim and pick up Keith. Then over to Poulsbo where we drop off Earl, which is a treat. One time they flew me from LA to Arizona and they connected me in Vegas, but they didn't connect my shit. So I called up Southwest and I was like, if you guys lose my shit permanently, how are you gonna reimburse me for this? And the lady goes, oh, well, we'll give you 60 cents a pound. So I'm thinking 60 cents a pound, if you don't know where my shit is, how do you know what it weighs, you know? Are they just gonna trust me when I tell them what I had and mentally add that up? You know, well, I had my bowling ball. My lucky anvil was in there. My 200-pound shirt. That's so weird. I think the shittiest gig I ever had was actually, when I started out here, I had to perform at a midget convention in Montana. Yeah, seriously, I don't know which one's fucking worse, that I was at a midget. What do you do at a midget convention, too? So, are your fingers weird looking, too? Like, what do you say at a midget convention? And they even told me there, they said, you can't get in there. You can't get in there at all. And I'm thinking, yeah, unless I fucking walk over the gate, then I can get in. That's the only way. You know what I mean? I go to the front counter and I go, my name's Kyle Cease, I'm the comedian tonight. And the lady goes, oh, well, just so you know, there's a lot of little people here. So if you could not make fun of them, that would be great. I thought she meant kids. So I said, well, why would you let them in here? And she goes, what? And I go, most places I work, they're not allowed in. Now she's like shitting like seven different kinds of shit in front of me and like just doesn't understand what's wrong. And then an actual midget walked by and said, hello, you know how they talk. And I said, I think the worst thing you can say when a midget walks by, I pointed at him and went, oh, that kind, which they don't want to hear. It's not a nice thing to say to a midget. It's bad. And I was in Montana on the way there, I got to the city called Haugen, Montana. Haugen, Montana is only a restaurant. Okay, that's it. It's called the $10,000 restaurant, and it's on the map as Haugen, Montana. And I got a flat tire there, and I called up AAA to come tow me. And the lady goes, how far are you from Booty? I said, do you mean Butte? At first I was thinking, wow, AAA has a lot of fucking services. That's fantastic. It's so nice. Wow. It's like, I have a flat tire. Are you getting laid? I didn't think of that. Sure. Send over the bitches. So she goes, what part of Haugen? So she goes, what part of Haugen are you in? That was her question. What part of Haugen are you in? I'm like, non-smoking. Can you get someone here? And then she puts me on hold for like 20 minutes and comes back and goes, guess what? I just found someone in Haugen that can help you. I'm like looking around the restaurant, right? The guy on the phone next to me, flat tire, let's go see, come on. Wickily stickly. I don't think he walked like that. That'd be weird. Let's go fix your tire, what can he do? So nice to be in a real city too. I've been doing these colleges. I just did like 100 colleges from like August to November. And they're all in the fucking middle of nowhere. Every college, I'm like, so what do you guys do for fun? And their answer is, our Walmart's open 24 hours. And that's not fun at all, you guys. Who needs Walmart open 24 hours? Have you ever woken up at 4 in the morning going, right now I need a watch, a candy bar, and an alligator pool? Is there anywhere that has all three of those things? The only fun thing to do at Walmart is watch obese women beat the shit out of their kids. That's all Walmart's for. That's all you do at Walmart. Mommy, I want a candy bar. Fuck you, cocksucker. Oh, Lord, Lord, Lord. That's all you do at Walmart. So weird how they put these schools in the middle of fucking nowhere and they tell these kids, don't drink, don't do drugs, don't have sex, and they make it so they fucking have to. Their choices are like Walmart or Susie, and it's like, both are always open, and I like that. Ooh, ballsy joke.
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3: 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I said, what do you mean? 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
12: 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Come on, we need noise. 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I'll send you all home. 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

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Say yes. Sound like most of you like them skinny or something. Wait, let's try it again. How many like them skinny? Y'all like them so skinny they wear a G-string that covers their whole damn ass, right? That's how you like them? I happen to like them a little bit on the large side. What do you say? I like them plumb up to full figured. Queen size. Hell, I'll even take one. What's above queen size? But really, seriously, how many of you guys think it's all good, huh? 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
4: Why would a dog bark at 3 o'clock in the morning in your neighborhood? What is that all about? I'm not talking about when there's two dogs doing, you know, whatever they do. Sometimes you got two going at it, you know. Hey! Do you remember when we were chasing that cat? Yeah. You got him mixed up with a stick. Yeah. Yeah, I was thinking about that. That was fun. Yeah. I'm not talking about that. That's not what I'm talking about at all. I'm talking about when there's one dog, you know, doing a monologue like at 3 o'clock in the morning. What are they doing? I think they just go out on the porch at that hour and just go, hey, it's nice and quiet. Why don't I bark it up for no reason whatsoever? Home, home, home, home, home. And then right when you think they're done, hum, hum, hum, hum, the hell's the matter with you?
5: I'm a dog.
4: Barking. How do you argue with them? Wouldn't it be weird if people were like that for no reason? Like if some guy went out on his porch at 3 in the morning, nobody knows him. He's like new to the neighborhood, just goes out there, you know, hey! Hey! Hey! Hey! Hey, you all right, man? Hey, hey, hey! Well, hey, that's it for me. Thank you all very much, folks.

0: 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So we asked kids, what do you want your parents to hear?
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4: You know what, though? I find it ironic that people who are against things that cause sexual thoughts are generally fundamentalist Christians who also believe you should be fruitful and multiply. Isn't that weird? Don't you think they'd be for things that cause sexual thoughts? You know what I mean? Maybe even a centerfold in the Bible? I don't know. Miss Deuteronomy? Turnoffs, floods, locusts, and smokers? Turn-ons, myrrh? I don't know what myrrh is. Chicks dig it. Back to my room, baby. I got your myrrh. I did that joke in Alabama. These three rednecks met me after the show. Hey, buddy, come here. Hey, Mr. Comedian, come here. Yeah, I love that move. Come here. Not a physics major. I mean, that's a safe bet. Mr. Funny Man, come here. Hey, buddy, we're Christians. We don't like what you said. I said, then forgive me. Later, when I was hanging from the tree, I was hanging next to this little green fella. Christians who kill. Oh, we're about out of ideas on this planet, aren't we? So I love people like George Bush or this guy Pat Robertson, this televangelist in the state. These are Christians for stronger nuclear armament. Oh, what a great deal of faith. Because I know if Jesus were here, he'd probably have an Uzi on him. Don't you think he would, Jesus? Yeah, he would. The Prince of Peace is back. But he's pissed off. Fuck you, pilot. I'm back. I didn't tell you what kind of mood I was coming back in, did I, fuckers? Y'all, it's Jesus. He's back. But he's pissed. He's yelling something about the cross. I didn't catch it. Jesus. You know, I don't know what y'all believe, and I don't really care. But you have to admit, beliefs are odd. A lot of Christians wear crosses around their necks. You think when Jesus comes back, he ever wants to see a fucking cross?
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11: 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Tired of opening it up, taking it out. I'd be willing to eat cheese if I could do, I don't know, this. Here's the deal. I'll do this, and the cheese will spray out, and I could write my name with it. So I got to sign some checks to Mayor McCheese. 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
17: That's right, relationships, easy to get into, hard to maintain. Why are they so hard to maintain? Because at some point you just stop talking. That's right, everybody stops talking after a while. You know how you just come home and just start nodding, yeah, sure. Yeah, we cool, yeah. Yeah, I'm gonna get into something, yeah. Yeah, we cool. Why do you stop talking? Because at some point you have heard everything this person has to say, and it makes you sick to your stomach. You know what they gonna say before it even comes out their mouth, and you just wanna stab them in the neck with a pencil. You can't take the shit no more. And they're like, remember that time? Yeah, remember that time. Oh, I ever tell you about time? Yeah, you told me about the time. Stop telling me the same shit over and over again. Why don't you go out and get kidnapped? Have some new shit happen to you. That's right. That's right, fellas, you gotta talk. You gotta talk. Fellas, you got to talk. That's women's biggest complaint. You don't talk. You need to talk. Let's talk. You don't talk. That's right, women love to talk. And that's right, if they had talking in the Olympics, a man wouldn't stand a chance. Women love to talk, but they won't talk to you. They won't talk to their man. But women don't want you to talk. Women just want you to listen. I said, all a woman really wants you to do is ask her the correct questions that will allow her to run her fucking mouth. You set her up, she'll knock them down. Fellas, you want your woman to be happy, all you got to say is, how was your day? How was your day? Honey, how was your day? You know why? Because how was your day is a 45-minute conversation to a woman. And as a man, you don't really got to talk. You got to just act like you're talking. Like, get out of here. Go on. I don't believe it. You don't say. Really? Get out of here. Go on. I don't believe it. You don't say. Get out of here. I told you that bitch crazy. You gotta throw in, I told you that bitch crazy. You know why? Because every woman's got another woman at her job that she can't stand. And women, y'all exaggerate everything. You always turn it into some dynasty shit like, she's trying to destroy me. What the fuck are you talking about? You wrap up bags at JCPenney's. What's she doing, ripping up your paper? Sorry, fellas, you gotta talk. Women, exact opposite. Y'all gotta learn when not to talk. That's right. You ever notice how no man comes home straight from work? No man comes home straight from work. A man get up work, he got to go somewhere. He got to drink something. He got to smoke something. He got to watch the game. He got to hang with his boys. He got to take a drive. He got to do something that will mentally prepare him for all the talking he gonna hear when he get home. Ladies, Ladies, it ain't that you talk too much. You just talk too much as we get in the fucking door. Let a man get situated. We don't need to hear everything right away. Soon as you take one step in, you're gonna believe that. You're gonna be, hey, let me get my other foot in the fucking door. Let me get something to eat. Let me get something to drink. Let me take a shit. Go in the fucking kitchen and give me my big piece of chicken. I'm out of here. Thank you, New York.
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22: The first time the child hears lyrics are nursery rhymes. And they hear them at that much more gathering age, all through 0 through 5. And that's their first introduction to bizarre behavior. You've thought about your nursery rhymes?
23: Quite a gang we had in there. They're all on obvious various drug experiences. Each of them has his or her fave. I got to thinking of this one night when the word Snow White just passed my mind. I thought, Snow White, Ray. Try to figure, you know. I didn't know whether it was smack or coke, and I thought, well, can't be smack. Too much housework to do with those seven little devils around. Something to pep you up, something to make you want to wash the garage. A little something for the nose. The seven dwarves were each on different little trips. Happy was into grass and grass alone. Just a little, occasionally some hash, make a holiday for him. Hey,
24: hey, thanks, man. Hey, down here, man, punk.
23: Happy, that's all he did. Sleepy was into reds. Grumpy, too much speed. Sneezy was a full-blown coke freak. Doc was a connection. Dopey was into everything. Any old orifice will do for Dopey. He's always got his arm out and his leg up. And then, the one we always forget, because he was bashful. Bashful didn't use drugs, he was paranoid on his own. Didn't need any help on that ladder. Other people in those nursery rhymes. Old King Cole, figure what they did. Old King Cole was a merry old soul, and a merry old soul was he. He called for his pipe, he called for his bowl. I guess we all know about old King Cole.
25: He wanted to get high and listen to the fiddlers.
23: Hansel and Gretel discovered the gingerbread house about 45 minutes after they discovered the mushrooms.
24: Hey, I see it too.
23: Mary, Mary, quite contrary, how does your garden grow? It's rather an obvious one. Silver bells and cockle shells and an acre and a half of killer shit. Little Jack Horner sat in the corner, eating his Christmas pie, stuck in his thumb and pulled out a plum and said,
24: holy shit, am I high.
23: Mary had a little Graham. No, Mary had a... Mary had a little lamb. Its stash was white as snow. And everywhere that Mary went, they both enjoyed a blow. Little Miss Muffet sat on a tuffet eating her curds and whey. Along came a spider and sat down beside her, and they rapped for about an hour and a half. Goldilocks was a speed freak looking for a place to crash. It's obvious. Who else would go to a bear's house? And you notice she didn't eat much, right? Little porridge right in the sack. I know what's happening.
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4: I'm a paranoid guy, you know, that's how I am. I'll be scared to call 911 for anything, even if it's like a fire or anything. Because they tape those phone calls. I see the shows, they tape them, and then they play them on television. That's fucked up. Now, I'll say anything if I'm scared. That shit is private, you know what I mean? What if I get killed? They start playing that 911 tape on the news, I'm dead. I can't explain myself to my buddies and shit. We'll be watching the news. We have Reg Chapman on the scene. Reg, what's going on out there? That always takes a guy on the scene in a minute. Hi, Bob. Hi, yes. We just got hold of a copy of Dave Chappelle's Frantic. 911 emergency call. Remember, viewers, some of this language is disturbing.
7: Hello, emergency.
4: Help! Help, motherfucker, they're coming to get me!
7: Just calm down, sir, where are you?
4: Oh, I shit on myself. I can't stop crying. They play that shit 30, 40 times a day. All my buddies will be at my funeral looking at me.
7: You know Dave shit on himself right before the
4: I saw it on the news. Died crying like a bitch. I'll be dead. I can't defend myself. That's not a nice thing to do. That's not a nice thing to do. I mean, it's a 911 tape. How'd they expect you to sound? Of course you're going to be scared. It's an emergency. There's nobody calls 911 cool and relaxed. And that shit would sound ridiculous.
7: Hello, emergency.
4: Hi. Hey, 911, how are you? Yeah. Look, there's a group of hooded white men gathering outside of my house. And it looks like they mean business. Get out here, nigger! I gotta go. You guys try and hurry.
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8: As I said, there was a thing in the paper tonight about documentaries, and I've had an idea for a long time for what I think is a wonderful documentary, which has everything. For instance, you go to work, you come home at night, and you never really think about it. It's mechanical, it's routine. But there are a group of men who every day, when they go to work, never know if that night they'll return, because they face death in 100 different ways. And I'm talking about America's driving instructors. And I'd like to present the first episode in the new TV series called The Driving Instructor. Now, I'd like to have you picture, if you would. This is a car. I'm the driving instructor, and seated next to me is a woman driver. How do you do? You're Mrs. Webb, is that right? Oh, I see you've had one lesson already. Who is the instructor on that, Mrs. Webb? Mr. Adam. I'm sorry, here it is, Mr. Adams. Just let me read ahead and kind of familiarize myself with the case. How fast were you going when Mr. Adams jumped from the car? 75? And where was that? In your driveway. How far had Mr. Adams gotten in the lesson? Backing out. I see, you were backing out at 75, and that's when he jumped. Did he cover starting the car and the other way of stopping? What's the other way of stopping? Throwing it in reverse. That's right. Oh, that would do it. You're right. That would do it. All right. You want to start the car? Mrs. Webb, you just turned on the lights. You want to start the car? They all look alike, don't they? I don't know why they design them that way. All right, let's pull out into traffic. Now, what's the first thing we're going to do before we pull out into traffic? What did Mr. Adams do before he let you pull out into traffic? Well, I mean, besides praying, let's say. No, what I had in mind was checking the rearview mirror. You see, we always want to check the rear... Don't pull out! please don't cry. I'm sorry. But there was this bus, Mrs. Webb. All right, the lane is clear now. You want to pull out? Oh, no, that wasn't bad at all. You might try it a little slower next time. All right, let's get up a bit more speed and gradually ease it into second. Well, I didn't want to cover reverse this early. But as long as you've shifted into it, of course you're nervous. I'm nervous. I'm not just saying that. I'm really very nervous. Well, just don't pay any attention to their honking. You're doing fine. You're not blocking anyone's lane. No, as long as you're here on the safety island, you're not blocking anyone's lane. All right, you want to start the car? While you're turning the lights off, why don't you turn off the heater? All right, there we are. Let's get up a bit of speed. That's the way. Now, let's practice some turns. The important thing on turns is not to make them too sharp. Just kind of make a gradual... Well, now, that was fine. That was a wonderful turn. It's hard for me to believe you only had two lessons after you make a turn like... Are you sure you haven't had more now? Well, I find that very difficult to believe. One little thing. This is a one-way street. Well, no, actually it was partially my fault, you see, but you were in the left-hand lane, and you were signaling left, and I just more or less assumed you were going to turn left. same to you, fella. No, I don't know what he said, Mrs. Webb. All right, let's pull into the alley up there and practice a little alley driving. This is something a lot of the schools leave out that we think is pretty. You're going too fast, Mrs. Webb. You're up around 60, and it's kind of a sharp turn there. All right, let's just drive down the alley. That's the way, Mrs. Webb. Maybe we better stop here. Well, I don't think you're going to make it between the truck and the building. Mrs. Webb? I really didn't think you were going to make it. That just shows you we can be wrong, too. No, I'll get out on your side. That's all right. Mrs. Webb, maybe it might be a good idea if we went over to the driving area. They have a student driver area over a few blocks away, and maybe traffic throws you. Maybe that's the problem. Well, turn here on the street, right, and it's only about a block up. All right, turn right here. Well, now, that was my fault again. You see, I meant the next street. not this man's lawn. Sir? Sir, would you mind turning off the sprinkler, please? For just a minute. Newly seated? Is that right? That's always the way, isn't it? Well, I don't suppose it is so damn funny. Really. All right, Mrs. Webb, you want to back out and get off the man's creeping bend, is that right? Just back out, Mrs. Webb. Thank you very much, sir, for... Oh, now we hit someone, Mrs. Webb. Remember, you're going to watch the rearview mirror. Remember, we covered that. The red light blinded you. The flashing red light blinded you. The flashing red light on the car you hit blinded. Yes, officer, she was just telling me about it. All right. Mrs. Webb, I'm going to have to go with the officer to the police station. They don't believe it, and they'd like... They'd like me to describe it. And now the other officer is going to get in the car, and he's going to drive you back to the driving school, and then you're to meet us at the police station. My name is Frank Dexter. Why do you ask? You want to be sure and get me next time?
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12: Well, I do know that I am a very lucky man. I just celebrated my 13th wedding anniversary with my wonderful wife. You know, at 13 years, you start feeling like, well, you know what, we might make it. Because after just 2 or 3 years, you're only a few shots of tequila away from screwing the whole thing up. Hey, listen, another thing I don't like about your mother. Come back, I'll tell you. Come here. But marriage is a strange thing. Nothing in life prepares you to be married. You just kind of have to learn as you go. Thankfully, I have avoided the big mistakes and hopefully have learned from the smaller ones. Like, I remember back when we first got married and my wife would say to me, "We need to talk." I'd make the mistake of talking. And every time I'd talk, I'd get my butt in more and more trouble. Now I have learned, if she says to me, "We need to talk," I do exactly the same thing I do when a police officer walks up to my car window. I look straight ahead, I give short yes and no answers until I find out what I'm being accused of. Well, there is no sense in pleading guilty to a crime they don't know about yet. Somewhere along the line, I learned honesty is not always the best policy. One night, my wife and I were sitting there watching that movie, Steel Magnolias. And it gets to the part where Julia Roberts dies. And my wife is doing some serious crying. I mean, tearing up a box of Kleenex. That kind of crying that doesn't even make noise. Just... And I'm sitting there looking at her, trying to figure out how much is the proper amount of grieving time till I can switch over to SportsCenter. And she looks at me and she goes, "Don't you think this is sad?" And I thought, yeah, it's sad. If I was married to Julia Roberts and she died, I'd be crying too. That's the first thing I thought, not the first thing I said, just the first thing I thought. Then she looked at me and she said, "If I died, would you ever get remarried?" No way, baby. No way. After being married to you, no other woman could ever come close. She said, "That's not the answer I was looking for." You ever have that dream that you're taking a test you haven't studied for? She said, "If I die, I want you to promise me that you will get remarried." You're teasing, right? No, I'm not teasing. For the sake of the children, please promise me you will get remarried. Okay. But just for the sake of the children. Hey, you don't think the kids would mind having a young stepmom with some big old hooties, do you? Honey, where are you going? I'm better at true false. Ask me true false. I'm good at those. Come on. See, like I said, I had not studied for that particular test. Early on in our relationship, if we'd be in the same room for a half hour and my wife wouldn't say a word to me, I would make the mistake of looking at her and going, "What's wrong?" Hoping that it was something other than me. See, now I have learned, if we're in the same room for 30 minutes and she doesn't say a word to me, it's me. Now I just go up to her and go, "Baby, I realize that I have done or said something really stupid and insensitive, and while I don't yet know what it is, I would like the chance to go up in my room and think about it for a little bit." Nip it in the bud! I'm telling you, nothing prepares you to be married. That little ring changes your life. We were talking about the ring not long ago, and I wasn't sure what it signified. And a friend of mine says, "Well, it's a reminder to you that you're married." Anybody out there married need to be reminded you're married? Anybody getting off work going down to the discotheque? Oh, God, I'm married. What am I doing here? I've heard other people say, "Well, it's an indicator to the opposite sex that you're not available anymore." Let me tell you something. After 13 years of marriage, you don't need to see a ring to tell I'm not available. I have that hunched over, staring at the sidewalk for loose change married man walk. What is that, a nickel? Look, there's a nickel right there. Because that's one of the things you start thinking about when you're married, because your money changes. See, when you're single, you got single money. Everybody knows about single money. Single money is my money. Buy what I want to buy, when I want to buy. Got my own money, got my single money. But once you get married, you don't have your money anymore. You got married money. That's where you both take every cent you've ever earned and pour it into that collective marriage pot. Spend the rest of your life just circling this thing. You getting tired, baby, huh? You getting tired? One of you falls asleep, you wake up, you're like, hey, where'd all this new furniture come from? I thought I'd let you take a little nap, sweet pea. She comes down for breakfast. Is that a new bass boat in the driveway? You're morning to sleep in, honey bun. See, then once you have kids, it goes up another level. You move from married money to family money. When my wife first discovered she was pregnant with our first child, she started worrying about this little baby growing inside of her. Well, I didn't have any baby growing inside of me. I had to worry about something. I started worrying about how we're going to pay for all this. Overnight, I became my own father. Just stalking through the house, turning off lights. Anybody in this room? Anybody going through this room? We're lighting up the neighborhood here, people. Listen, I got a 75 water in here, but I can drop her down to a 15 if we can't handle the responsibility. By the time my second child was born, I was just standing on the side of the house staring at the meter going, turn something off. This thing's spinning like a top. Turn something off. You people are killing me. Unplug something! Now see, in marriage, you just have to learn the rules. And rule number one, if she ain't happy, you ain't happy. Booing it doesn't make it less true. And if she ain't happy long enough, you're going to be unhappy with half your stuff. See, I learned early on that women are complicated creatures. And once I understood that, it made everything a lot easier for me. But I have found that because women are complicated, they like to think men are complicated too. I've heard women talking with each other. Ooh, I wish I knew what he was really thinking. Well, I'd like to know what he's really thinking. Well, ladies, tonight I will tell you what we're really thinking. We are really thinking, I'd like a beer and I'd like to see something naked. That's it. I wish it was deeper than that. It's not. From the age of 15 to the grave, that's it. I'd like a beer and I'd like to see something naked. You go to a nursing home, you see a 90-year-old man going down the hall on a walker, that's what he's thinking. Well, I'd like a beer and I'd like to see something naked. Oh, not that, not that. And I do believe women understand men better than men understand women. What do you think? Think about that one. How often do you see a man stomp out of the room crying and a woman going, what? What'd I say? Come back here. But if women understand men better, it's because they study us. Have you ever seen women's magazines and the articles in them? It's always things like how to get a good man. How to get rid of a bad man. How to turn a bad man into a good man. You ever look at men's magazines? It's nothing but pictures of naked women. That's what we're after right there, fellas. There she is. Ooh, somebody get me a beer. And I do believe men would take advice about relationships, but we're not going to read magazine articles about it. You got to give it to us in some form where we'd accept it. Now, sneak it into the play-by-play of ball games. And they're struck.

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3: Now, this is New York. This is like the house music capital. You got to work it. You got to push it. I don't got to do anything. I don't like being ordered around by my music, all right? Take it down a notch, just a little bit. There's one guy, the worst guy in the music, the Yanni man. You know Yanni, right? First of all, anyone who looks like a magician and doesn't do magic, I don't like. I don't even like magic. I hate it, but I love the word ta-da. I love that word. I don't get to say it, right? I never do any magic. You can't just walk around going ta-da, ta-da, ta-da. The only time I can say it is when I do something really stupid or surprising. Like if I go out drinking all night, hitting strip clubs, and I come home and I still got some money. Ta-da! I thought I was broke. Why does my jaw hurt? Now, I feel like a cigarette. You can't smoke anymore. It's sad, right? I like smoking because when you smoke, you know what you won't be doing tomorrow. Like kayaking and bungee jumping and bike riding and mountain climbing. I had a hat blow off in a strong wind. I'm like, I'll get another one. I ain't moving for nothing. Sometimes you need a cigarette though, right? Like after sex, you want a cigarette. After you have sex with a beautiful woman or a confused young man, you need a cigarette. You don't roll off someone and go, ooh, that was amazing. Skittles, would you like a Skittle? How about a Jolly Rancher, baby? You want a Jolly Rancher? And if the bad things happen, you need a cigarette, right? Like, let's say, I don't know, you kill a guy with a hammer. You need a cigarette. Because sex and murder are the same. Well, you say the same after both, don't you? Damn, I gotta get the hell out of here. What was I thinking?
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2: Can I help you?
3: Yeah, I'd like to speak to a demolition.
2: Yes, demolition. Okay, you're looking for Ron. Ron is starting at this moment, but I could have him call you.
3: Well, look, here's the problem there, Toots.

0: me, I want the fucking thing tore down now. I want to put up the hot dog stand or some shit.
1: Right. Okay, what is your name?
0: All right, now here's the problem there. I want you people to do it as fast as possible.
1: Right.
0: Because she's away on a trip.
1: Okay. And what is your name?
0: All right there, miss.
1: Hello?
0: Yeah, it's Jocko.
1: Jocko?
0: Jocko Johnson.
1: All righty. And your phone number?
0: All right there, Toots. Listen.
1: Mr. Johnson?
0: Yeah.
1: Okay, I would need a number, so...
0: Okay, there. It's 69137. Ask for Jocko.
1: Okay, Jocko. And you would like this service done as soon as possible?
0: Yeah, I want you to tear the goddamn thing down as soon as possible. Because I want her to have the biggest surprise of her life.
1: Right, I understand. Okay, what I'm going to do is I'm going to give this message to my boss. I'm going to have him call you as soon as possible, all right?
0: All right there, sweet cakes.
1: Hey,
0: listen there.
1: Yes.
0: What do you say after we do this thing, me and you get together?
1: I don't know.
0: You have a cute voice.
1: Thank you.
0: Well, you know, maybe when I knock down this fucking joint and put up a hot dog stand, maybe you could run it.
1: Oh, that would be nice. That would be very nice.
0: Are your fingers good?
1: Excuse me?
0: Are your fingers good? Because you need good fingers to handle hot dogs.
1: I'm sure.
0: Because I got one of those big ones.
1: Alrighty. Okay, I'll have him call you.
0: All right there, sweet tits.
1: Bye-bye.
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5: I love the mentality here. 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I don't like the West Coast. The West Coast is a little weird. I was in Seattle. And you know how Seattle, for the last 10 years, has thought they were a little hipper than the rest of the country? You know, because they have Starbucks, they have grunge, they have the big needle, you know? You know what else they have? Highest suicide rate in the United States. That is a fact, statistically. And I'm out there and I'm talking to some guy about it, and he's trying to justify it. He's like, well, come on, man, we get the most rain. And that was it. He said the rain causes such depression, people commit suicide. 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He shot himself. I thought it was drug addiction. 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
10: Where the showbiz gets on my nerves is when I go to a sporting event. I want sports.

I don't want the showbiz crap. Instead, you know, the people that sing the national anthem, they're the real showbiz people. They know the producers are in the audience, so they do their interpretation of the Star Spangled Banner. They think it's their big audition piece. They're going to get a record out of the national anthem. This is what it's like if a guy has his big break in front of Dodger Stadium. It goes something like this. Let's say Love Master has his big shot at singing the national anthem at Dodger Stadium. It goes something like this.

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It's right on.

0: brought stripes? Who brought them, baby? Who brought the stripes and bright stars through the perilous ice? All the ramparts, all the ramparts, all the ramparts, all the ramparts, all the ramparts, all the ramparts. I have no idea what a rampart is. Well, we watched, we're so gallantly streaming. Yeah, let me hear you say yeah.
1: Yeah!
0: And the rockets red light, the bombs are bursting right there in thin air. Thin air. Gave proof of the night that our flag, our own flag, my good friend Betsy Ross's flag, was still there. Come on, Betsy, walk nasty for the love. Yeah, I got your flagpole, run it up. Yeah, bring it home now, Jose does that Star Spangled. Woo! I fucked up, baby. Or land of a free and a home and a home and a home of the brave.
2: I gotta go. You've been a really nice crowd. Happy holidays. See you later.
3: All right, love master, Mr. Craig Shoemaker, ladies and gentlemen. Yeah. Craig Shoemaker, yeah.
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5: Do you have the babies? I hate babies. I can't even be in the same room as a baby. I'm not even trying to be a prick, but I don't know what it is. They give me the creeps. I don't think they're funny or cute. They don't interest me. I hate seeing pictures of them. Babies are like poems. They're beautiful to their creator, but to other people, they're silly and fucking irritating. You ever get stuck reading somebody's poems? Have you? And the girl brings her ratty ass notebook out from underneath the bed. I'm gonna let you read my poems. I never let anybody read my poems, but I'll let you read my poems. Fuck! No, they're really good. Wow, you must have got dumped by a lot of guys. Look at all of these. That's the way baby pictures are to me. And every time you say you hate children, people always say the same thing. It would be different if it was your own child. Yeah, well, what if it wasn't? What if I believed all you people who told me that, and I squeeze out a rat of my own on your good word, and I end up hating them just as much as I hate the screaming kid on the airplane, or the shitty kid in the Denny's booth who leans over the booth and he plays in your hair and he drools food on you and his parents think it's hilarious and you're hungover and you want to not hurt the kid or anything, but maybe squeeze a lemon in his eyes. Something that's not traceable back to me. If it was my own kid, I could do that to him all day long, and I don't know that that would ever get old to me. How do you know what kind of a parent you're going to be? How do you know that you're not going to be that shake the baby parent? I don't think those people anticipate shaking the baby ahead of time. They're not sitting in the delivery room staring down the hole going, "Get out here, you son of a bitch. I want to shake you. Push, mama. I want to shake the baby."

0: a child, I read a story in the newspaper where these parents left their child locked in a hot car for 8 hours, and his brain bakes like a muffin because one of them forgot it was in there. I've done shit that irresponsible in my life. It was with ice cream, but how do you know that you'll draw the line at that point? I don't want to take that chance, and I don't necessarily want to see the kind of child I would produce at this point in my life. That's a terrifying thought with the shit I have done to my body over the years with drugs and alcohol, tobacco. I've done so much ass. I don't want to see the kind of child my sperm is waiting to create with the shape I'm in. Because you look at guys in good condition. You watch football, right? Every other guy in the National Football League is on Sunday afternoon. Every other quarterback. Hi, this is Doug Flutie for the United Way. And this is my boy Wacky. He was born without bones. And those guys are in perfect physical condition, and they can't squeeze out a normal kid. I would have the biggest elephant man baby you'd ever see in your life with the shape I'm in. And if I did have a freak of nature for a kid, I couldn't be one of those devoted United Way parents who has a 10-year bedside vigil just waiting for little Waterhead to blink. I couldn't do it. I couldn't be a responsible enough parent if my kid was born with a new suit and a full-time job, much less an ingrown head or something. I'd leave that baby at the closest church doorstep with a note in his little flipper hand, and I would be on the first Third World Airlines flight out of this country. I'd be living in Pakistan the rest of my life. Incognito. Plastic glasses. Fake rubber nose and mustache going, "No, no, I am not your daddy, no. Please take the chicken out of your little flipper hand and put it back in the basket. Get back on the plane. I do not have no babies."
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2: And you go for therapy. You try and go for sexual therapy. And that's why you go to someone like Dr. Ruth Westheimer. This is a good thing. A little tiny Jewish lady who talks about oral sex, and you know she doesn't even eat pork. Warning. This is a good sign. I'm saying if you want sexual help, you don't want a little tiny Jewish lady. You want a large black lady named Dr. Ruth. Yeah. She'll help your ass then, because she'll be goddamn honest with you. You call and say, "Dr. Ruth, I have a small penis. Does that make a difference?" She'll go, "Damn straight, baby." Mm-mm. Honey, you can't make butter with a toothpick. You know what I'm saying? Work with it, baby. Mm-mm. Don't be coming at me with that tiny puppet. Go embrace yourself. Dress it up, get some Ken and Barbie clothes. Put on a show, like, make it something special, baby. Don't just do that, because most men's idea of foreplay is, "Ooh, here I come." Why do they say you're coming? You ain't going nowhere. You're in the same place. You know what I'm saying? And men, learn some foreplay. You know what I'm saying? Learn how to deal with women. Most men grab your titties like they're making bread. Like, yeah, yeah, yeah. I say you want to make cookies, get your ass in the kitchen. You want to make love, stay here right now. Like they're always trying to push your breasts together, make one good one. You know what I'm saying? Yeah, what the hell is that about? Mm-mm. And sometimes they grab your nipples like, ah. I say, "Does that get you hot?" "Well, I'm on fire now, Chief Smoke." Yeah. Oh, yeah, Mr. Vice Grip, Mr. Pliers, oh, yeah. I'm cooking now, baby, oh, yeah. The hell? What, and then they start doing that, twisting your nipples. What's that supposed to do? Are you dialing a radio? The hell is this? The radio free Europe? Uh-uh, baby. Next time a man grabs you like that, you grab his testicles and go, is this a slinky? Hit his ass. You know what to do then, baby. I guarantee you'll have his attention then. You squeeze those, his eyes come out. You've got your own little play puppet there. Squeeze him, yo. One squeeze for the condo, two for the Porsche. You know what I'm saying? You got his attention then, baby. You know what I'm saying. Men, learn yourself some oral sex. You know what I'm saying? I know most men. Thank you, brother. Thank you. Testify. Because most men go, hey, I'm out of there. Uh-uh, baby. I say, bring a lunch. Stay for the day. Have yourself a time. Women know what I'm saying. And men, if you can't look at it, bring a Mr. Potato Head. Dress it up like somebody else, you know? Sigmund Freud, your Uncle Murray, anybody. Have some fun there, baby, because that's what it's about. And use some birth control. Because, ladies, those sperm come out of there at 500 miles an hour. And a little piece of rubber is not going to stop it. It's like putting gauze in front of a semi and go, come on through. Uh-uh. Use a diaphragm. Because, you see, a diaphragm is basically just a trampoline for sperm. You know what I'm saying? Doesn't necessarily stop them, just amuses their ass for a while. Yeah, hey, hey, 8.1, 8.2, you know, messes them up. And men, if the lady's not going to wear a diaphragm, you better goddamn wear a prophylactic. You know what I'm saying? A prophylactic is necessary. And most men are going, I'm not making my penis look like a tiny bank robber. Uh-uh. Or if you wear the ones with the reservoir tip, looks like a little Krishna. Like, Hare Krishna. Put that thing on and don't get the ones with ribs. That's, if you want ribs, go get barbecue. Don't put it on there. And don't get those French ticklers, you know, things, all the little things, the spikes. It's not a piece, it makes it look like a tiny sea anemone. Bring Jacques Cousteau into the bed. We are looking for the tiny Venus. No, get it off here. Put that thing off, baby. Just put some protection on. Because, ladies, the best birth control in the whole world is simply... Just laugh at his ass. Can't take it. They can't take that shit. Men cannot take laughter at the mighty sword. You know that. That's why it's down here, and that's why you're up here going, I love you. Don't look down there. Mm-mm. You're not meant to see what the goodies are doing. When they show a porno movie, when they're going for the close-up, it's like, beauty, beauty. It's not a pretty picture. It's like an industrial film covered in fur. Uh-uh. It's not meant to be seen. That's why your eyes are up here. You're up here doing all this love stuff because that's what it's about. You're lucky as human beings you get to make eye contact because other animals don't. If you're an amoeba, you'd split in two and go, was it good for me? Who knows?
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5: I was always trying to get her liquored up too. Always, why do you want me drunk? Duh. I'm gonna get him back to this state. You know, we haven't done in a long time. I do. Check, please. Pay your bill and go home, because you got a very small window of time between do me all night and I don't feel real good. There's nothing worse than halfway home thinking, yes, yes, yes, yes. No. Yeah, I hate getting sick. That's the worst part of drinking. That is. You know you're going to be ill when you're still in the bar when that queasy feeling hits you. You ever had that? Still got a drink in your hand. Woo! Ooh. Hey, we better go. No, I'm not going to drink that. Finish it off. Drink it. Don't waste alcohol. There's sober children in China. You know you're going to throw up. You just don't know when. That's the problem. You just go home, lay down, pray for daylight. Stomach messes with you all night. No, not yet. Oh, buffalo wings. Well, baby, I better go sleep on the toilet. Night, love you. See you tomorrow. You ever slept on the toilet? God bless indoor plumbing. A porcelain ice pack. I'm close to the water. That's good. And flush. Get a breeze going here. Got your head on the toilet. That little rug pulled up over you. If it's the right rug, it's already cut out to come up around your neck. Have you ever had the queasy feeling wake you up? You're sound asleep, all of a sudden. Oh, there! Woo, there's the 2-minute warning. What's the matter? I don't know, for a while. You just start channeling for Scooby-Doo. I will throw up. Can I get you some? A Scooby-Doo. I'll get you some Alka-Seltzer. No. Oh. Alka-Seltzer doesn't make you feel better. That just makes crap bubble up for the rest of the night. Do you feel better? Yeah, I think so. Oh. One time I came home drunk in high school, my mother gave me Pepto-Bismol. Oh, that didn't help. All that does is turn your puke pink. Oh, I've hurt myself this time. I didn't need anything to cut them. Oh, that's a lung. That's why I can't breathe right. Call 911, I've thrown up a lung. I tell you what too, it doesn't matter how old you are, the minute you start throwing up, first thing that pops into your head, mommy. You know why? That's the only person who can stand there and watch you throw up. Spouses and friends, we care. Not that much. I'll check on you. You sick in there? Okay. Stop making that noise. I'll be in the living room. I'll be in the yard. I'll be in my mom's. I can't take that noise. That's what grosses me out. It's always followed by that death moan. I'm weak. I was always the second kid in school that threw up. I don't know if y'all remember that small little chain reaction in elementary school. Teacher flip out. What do you kids get up and open a window? I'll get the janitor. Bring up that orange shit for the floor. I don't know what that... They poured something on there. That tang or whatever it was. If you get sick, your mom's right there. Your mom's like an inch away from your hip. Oh, baby, get it up. Oh, you ate at Denny's. No wonder you don't feel good.
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4: That was someone from the audience, not Will Forte.

I don't own a poncho. 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At any minute, I am 2 minutes from a poncho. Or 11 scarves. 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
1: 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I used to compete in sports a lot. But then I realized that you can buy trophies. Now I'm good at everything. Including checkers. 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I'm not that into sports. I'm not really a drinker either. 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
0: Oh yeah, do.

0: You alright, man?
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0: Wow. 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

0: 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It's always like, Bush sucks. You two rules. I want to make indifferent graffiti. Toy Story 2 is okay. I like Gina as a friend, but I'm not sure about taking things further. This is a bridge. I am afraid of sharks, but only in a water situation. If I saw a shark on the street, I'd be like, what? Fuck you. It's like the opposite of how I am with lions. Fuck you, fucking sharks, Fortnite! 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If I ever saw an amputee being hanged, I would just yell out letters. R-E-S-T. I don't know, but that spells rest. Let him down. We can figure this out. Shouldn't you be hanging just his head anyway?
1: Tss, bing, bang, boom. Yo! Batman sounds. Ya ba ba ba da
0: Thank you, Will Forte.

0: Wow, that cracker can sing.
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8: We're in the south of France, and on the weekends we head off, as I said. So we go to an Italian restaurant in the south of France, and I love Italian food. For 3 weeks I've been saying, we have to go to Italian food. Finally we go to an Italian restaurant. And somebody that's been there for 3 weeks listening to me, oh, I love Italian food, it's my favorite, says, next week we should go to Italy. Well, we're working, we can't. We're going to have time to fly to Italy. Oh, no, it's a 45-minute drive from here. Oh, it is. Well, get in the car. 45-minute drive. We're down the street from the motherland. Took me 11 minutes. An egg on body, she was so naughty. I could have ran it in 45. I speak a little Italian, too. I know how to say, sono affamato. It means feed me, I'm hungry. I can say it in 27 languages. I can write it in hieroglyphics if I have to. I go back in a time machine, I want my ass covered. And in Italy, if you speak a little Italian, they like to help you. They kind of got a kick out of me. In France, you have to speak French perfectly. I stayed in a nice hotel in France, and I was like, excuse me, do you know I can get breakfast? Je ne comprends pas, monsieur. You know what I'm saying, you little bastard. You're watching CNN in English. Where's breakfast? So we went to this little restaurant, and the waiter was the owner. His name was Luigi. And he got a kick out of me saying, sono affamato. Hey, look at you, huh? Son of a bitch, he's a sono affamato. Giuseppe, come in here. Say it to Giuseppe, say it. Sono affamato. Hey, look at you, huh? We're going to feed you. You're going to explode all over the wall. And you know what else I could say? I could say I'm dying of hunger. They love that. Giuseppe, morto de fame. I'm a morto de fame. I don't want his mother to see him like this. Morto de fame. He said, I don't think you're morto di fame. There's no such thing as an all-you-can-eat buffet in Italy. That's just the way it is. I asked him if we could order. He said, no, you're not going to order yet. First, we bring out some food. Go back to France and pack my stuff. I thought he was going to bring out an antipasto, a nice classy thing to do. He brought out antipasto, fried calamari, potato and gnocchi, pollo voltastano, eggplant mayonnaise. Then he says, now we come, we take your order. You're not scaring me! They brought out food for hours. We are fighting amongst ourselves. Stop ordering. This is enough. I didn't order this. I didn't order this either. They're just bringing out stuff. Let's get out of here! Halfway through the meal, we had a friend with us, Timmy. He was too skinny. He shouldn't have come. Halfway through the meal, he died. And they kept on trying to feed him. They were smacking him. What's the matter? You don't like it? He's dead. Pass that over here. Poor Timmy. The third hour, you know how when you're full, you unbuckle your pants a little bit? Mine went down around my ankles. And they were coming with more food. And I'm trying to get out of there. I'm running out in the street with my pants down. I'll get a little exercise and I'll be back for dinner. Because it was awesome.
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12: You know you got to do some here's your sign things. You have got to do. Do your little skit.
8: All right. As most of y'all know, my pet peeve in life is I hate stupid people. I think they should have to wear signs and just say I'm stupid. That way you wouldn't allow them. And I was flying today from, from L.A. to Houston, a direct flight. The guy sitting next to me goes, you going to Houston? No, El Paso. I'll be parachuting out about an hour.
12: Here's your sign.
8: This is the same guy, y'all. We're at 37,000 feet. He's sitting at the window seat. He's got the shade closed. We had some turbulence and the plane bumped a little bit. He opened the shade and looked out the window. What are you going to see? You're not going to hear the phrase, oh my God, we just hit a dog at 37,000 feet.
12: Here's your sign. You're telling airport stuff. Tell them when we were in Buffalo about a month ago when they lost your bags.
8: We go to Buffalo and everybody gets their luggage. Mine doesn't show up. So I go down to the baggage claim office where everybody's in such a good mood. Which I don't, when you apply to an airline, who goes there and says, I want to work in lost baggage? You don't have a good day.
12: No.
8: No. Nobody ever walks by and goes, got all my bags, thanks. So you think
12: we should do
8: be,
12: that.
8: We should do that just to freak them out. What?
12: I'll get a manager.
8: Oh my God. They got their bags. So this, you'd think the woman would be a little understanding, but she was being really snotty. I mean, all my clothes there, and I said, excuse me, and she goes, can I help you? I said, well, I hope. I said, y'all lost my luggage. And she goes, has your plane landed yet? I said, no, Peaches, I'm having an out-of-body experience. I got to get back for the peanuts.
12: I want to try one.
8: You got one?
12: I don't know if I got one or not, but we're in the process of repainting our house. And so we have the guys there this week, and they've got the cloth, you know, that they put all over your furniture to protect it. And we have a piano, and one of these guys with a cloth points over the corner and he goes, that's y'all's piano? I was like, no, that's our coffee table. It's just got buck teeth. Here's your sign.
8: That's a good one. That is one.
12: You can have it.
8: That is a good one.
13: I won't try one of them. Here's your sign.
8: Well, I got you. Go ahead and try it.
13: You can have this one, too. My grandma was 99 years old when she died, and he's going to the funeral. And I said, this fella, my grandma just died. She's 99 years old. He said, how did she die? How'd she die? She crashed her Harley jumping wheelchair down there at the Oklahoma. What do you mean, how'd she die? Here's your sign right there. You like that?
12: I got one. My son, Tater Tot,
8: I thought he was going to say Mr. Potato Head.
12: No, that's his daddy, Mr. Potato.
14: When he was 6 years old, he was going to fly to his grandmother's house from Dallas-Fort Worth to Austin, 30-minute flight. And I'm putting him on the plane. His grandmother's taking him off. And I'm buying the ticket. And the lady goes, "Will there be somebody there to pick him up when he gets off the plane?" I said, "No, I'm going to pin a $20 bill to his collar and wish him the best of luck." Here's your sign.
15: I had one happen before we came here to Houston. I was in the park with my kids. We're flying a kite. Guy walks up and he goes, "Y'all flying a kite?" I said, "Nope, we're fishing for birds."
12: Here's your sign. Tell them the one you did.
15: Oh, why you got to bring that?
12: No, share that with a group.
15: I was at the mall one day. I found out that nobody's immune from this, not even me.
12: Not even Brainiac over here.
15: I came out of the mall. A guy parked right next to me, standing with a coat hanger in his window. And I could not stop myself. I said, "You lock your keys in your car?" He whooped around and said, "No, just washed it. Gonna hang it up to dry."
12: Here's your sign.
15: But the best one I've seen all year long, recently happened in L.A. I got stuck behind a big rig that had wedged his trailer up underneath an overpass. And traffic's backed up for miles, and me and the trucker standing on the side of the road talking, and the highway patrolman pulls up. And he looks at the guy's rig, and he looks at the trucker, and I'm thinking, he can't say it. But he's got that look, you know, that... You know the look.

0: I've seen your family's photo album. And sure enough, like, he goes, to get your truck stuck. And God bless this truck, without missing a beat, he goes, nope, I was delivering that overpass, I ran out of gas.
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6: Wish I had some superpowers. 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Maybe quit comedy, fight some crime. Everybody wants to fly. That's the number one power. If I could grant you a power, Dane, I'd love to fly. 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Who doesn't want to leave the show tonight and be like, all right, I'll catch you guys later. And zip up into the skies. I can show you the world. 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Love to shoot a laser out of my cock. 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
15: I moved out to Los Angeles just a couple years ago, and boy, does that town suck. And have you been? I live in Hollywood proper. Yeah. Ever been to Hollywood for a visit? Hole in it. Yeah, you'd think it would be glamorous before you go there. Let me tell you, it is a hole. Man, there's nothing but homeless and hookers every 5 feet. I'm telling you, you can't even walk down the street. No, get away from me. No, I don't want any. No, don't touch me. No. And with all, you know, the homeless, there's a very few homeless, like actual homeless people out there. And I feel bad for them when I'm in Hollywood on the street. Most of them are just mean drunks. Those are the guys I can't stand. Did you ever get these guys when they're just like nasty drunks? Give me a dollar. I get those guys all the time. Give me a dollar. Yeah, I'm not going to give you a dollar. F*** you. Yeah. Earn the dollar. Jump up and down. Play the kazoo. Hello, my baby. Hello, my honey. Hello, my right hand. Bug the honey. The one good thing about living out there is you see a lot of celebrities. I'm kind of starstruck still, you know, in L.A., seeing stars. I saw Sally Struthers walking down the street. That was kind of cool. Well, you know, gave her a dollar. I felt bad for her. She's got that ad for the Correspondence School. Have you seen that? It's pathetic, isn't it? That's how I knew she hit the skids, you know. And those correspondence schools are full of too. How can they teach you all that stuff through the mail? They claim they'll teach you everything through the mail, don't they? I saw an ad once. They claim they teach you veterinary medicine through the mail. Hate to be a dog in that house. Mail's here. Talk about being a regular at the pet store, man. Hey, didn't I just sell you a puppy? I'm going to Texas pretty soon. Anybody from Texas, been to Texas? Heard of Texas, seriously? Woo! If you're from Texas, let me say hello to you. Woo! That's how people say hello in Texas. Woo! Gets really annoying after a couple weeks. How you doing there, pal? Woo! Yeah! And so they're always wooing all the time down there, because don't they have about 1 million drive-through liquor stores in Texas? Woo! You're damn right they do. I never saw anything like it in my life. There's a couple drive-through liquor stores around Cleveland, if you know where to look. In Texas, they're everywhere. There's like one, they're like 7-Elevens. They're one at every corner. If you never saw a drive-through liquor store, it's what it is. I can't believe these things are even legal. It's a big-ass liquor store, right, with the window on the side, where you can drive up and buy Jack Daniels, beer, whatever you want, while you're driving. It's almost a good idea. Just a thing for that drunk driver who's constantly on the go. Hey, no time to stop at a real bar. I got things to do today, pal. Places to go, people to hit. Busy, busy, busy. Yeah, just not enough hours in the day to hit everybody you want to hit. Woo! Christmas time, up on the sidewalk. That's what the world needs more of, isn't it? Drive-through liquor stores? Yep, they're everywhere, but don't smoke a joint in your own damn house. That's against the law. Uh-oh. I was waiting for that big "We're with you, Drew" round of applause there. But everybody just clammed right up. Everybody's laughing along until I said joint. The whole audience. Joint? What's a joint? Never heard of a joint. What are you talking about, joint? Don't come in, Ma. I'll get a job tomorrow. Say every nightclub I work, people are drinking beer and whiskey, and every sporting event sponsored by beer company. How come we can have all of one but none of the other? I can't believe the government has the nerve to limit the ways I can hurt myself. Next thing you know, I won't be able to do this. Kind of is that? It's a war on drugs that gets me. Don't you think it's like the way they do it now? It's a big waste of money. Yeah. And drugs everywhere you look. Anybody that wants drugs can get drugs, and the government's spending all that money pissing it away just so they can put on a big show for the people that are against drugs. Just because those people happen to vote. See, I don't think marijuana smokers get to the voting booth as often as they'd like to. What, it was yesterday? Every year, man. I thought it was Super Wednesday. Well, Clinton does. Boy, he shouldn't be leading any war on drugs, that's for sure. I think he smoked the whole bag. And you know what else? I think he still smokes. I think the DEA just gives him all the best they confiscate. He just, I mean, you know, can't make up his mind. He jogs at McDonald's. Read the clues.
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18: Man, it's great that you guys would come out on a Tuesday. I appreciate all of you guys coming out. So I went to the White House last Sunday. Ay, oilo, muy chingón. Míralo. I went to that White House too, cabrona, right there in Montebello, that bar. The White House. So, George was there. I met the president, right? 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
22: 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But I can't use my phone while driving. A distracted driver is one of the leading causes of death in the United States. So when it comes to driving, please, don't be a multitasker.

0: really need the law against murder. For one simple reason. The law against murder is the number one thing preventing murder. We'd like to think it's because, like, oh, I would never do that. No, it's because it really sucks getting caught murdering. A lot. If murder was legal, or just a misdemeanor, like you get a thing in the mail, ah, shit, they had a camera there. Oh, well. If murder was legal, there would be so much murder. Regular people would murder. Murderers would murder even more. And then really nice, sweet people would murder a few people. But nobody would murder no people. You wouldn't trust somebody who didn't murder. If murder was legal, you wouldn't like them. I never killed anybody. Okay, nice meeting you. Ugh. What a creep. I mean, not even a hooker. Live a life. What's wrong with that guy? He's like a Mormon or some shit. I hate those guys. I think he's nice. Shut up, Janet. It would just... If murder was legal, there would be a lot of murder. Children would behave very differently. Because mostly parents would be murdering their own kids. That's mostly what would happen if murder was legal. You'd be, you know, you go to a mall, there'd be like 8 different moms in the mall just, I told you to stop it! You didn't listen to me! You'd be stepping over dead kids. It'd be like a new problem. You have to clean up your kids when you kill them because it's gross. It's bad for the environment. If you murder your child in a public place, please use one of the red bags that are in the dispensers every 3 feet of America. 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That is a whole bunch of horrible thoughts right in a row. Right in a row. That is a compressed area of bad thought.
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5: It was great, man. We went to go pump up the shows on the radio. We did this one radio show. I gotta tell you guys, it cracked me up. The DJ's name was Chewy, okay? We walk in the studio. He looked like a Chewy. He had Chewy features. But we were on a hip-hop station, right? So it catches me off guard. As soon as we go on the air, the guy's talking about, yeah, what's up? This is Chewy Gomez, Gemini, and Philip Akeel, 106 KMEN. Hell yeah, you know what I'm saying? What's up, bitch? And I was like, hey, man, why are you talking like that? Yo, dog, what you talking about, fool? I'm keeping it real. Hell yeah. I'm like, keeping it real. And I realized it was all part of the show because we went on for like 45 minutes, and finally at the end I realized it was a show, because as soon as we went off it was like, yeah, don't forget to get my man, give it a glitch this weekend at the Punchlines. Peace.
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1: That's more like it. DJs always mess me up. And if it's not that DJ that messes me up, it's the one that's here in LA, the one that does all the commercials. You're the one, right? Even if you don't speak Spanish, you've heard this guy at one point in time. 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That guy. So I get to meet homeboy, right? Nobody told me that this guy didn't know the difference between reality and radio. And I walk in the studio, he scared me. He did. I walked in, I was like, hey, what's up? ¿Qué pasó? Are we on the air? No! And it freaked me out because I thought about it. What about when he goes home talking like that to his wife and his kids? Come 2-3 o'clock in the morning. Maybe his wife wants to do a little something. And she tells him, ay, honey, tonight, when the kids are sleeping, what are you going to do to me? ¿Qué me vas a hacer? Bueno, fíjate, para ver que suerte es como tomar un botano, darnos al cuarto. Te puedes abrochar los pantalones, quitarte los calzones para mirar ese culote. ¡Mira nomás! ¡Mira nomás! ¡Sí! ¡Sí! Esta nalgada está presentada por Budweiser. ¡Es para usted! ¡Sí!
2: Oh, man. The funny part is I know a couple white guys are going to go home tonight and try that.
0: That's right, honey. ¡Sí! ¡Sí! ¡Stop it!
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6: I went camping recently for this next joke, and I married a woman who loves to camp, and I am what you would call indoorsy. I'm surprised we can still get people to camp. Hey, want to burn a couple of vacation days sleeping on the ground outside? No. What if I told you to get the crap standing up in the woods? I still wouldn't want to go. You'll wake up freezing, covered in a rash. All right, I'll go. My wife always brings up, camping's a tradition in my family. Hey, it was a tradition in everyone's family till we came up with a house. My parents never took me camping. You know why? Because they loved me. It'll get you closer to nature. I want to keep the relationship professional. If it's so great outside, why are all the bugs trying to get in my house? Some places you have to pay to camp. You have to pay to sleep outside. That's gotta be insulting to the homeless people. How much does it cost you? I live out here! That must be really expensive. Occasionally at the campsite, you'll see the Winnebago. That's kind of cheating, isn't it? Oh, that's what I forgot, my house. There's always that one couple at every campsite that's been camping for way too long. They have the folding chairs, the Christmas lights in July. We'd love to have you for dinner. I'm sure you would. Now, how do I get a padlock on my tent so we're not eaten by Ma and Pa Dahmer?
7: Happy camper.
6: Has anyone ever really been a happy camper? Because whenever we use that term, we're being sarcastic. He is not a happy camper. Why don't we just call him a camper? He's miserable. You know who's a happy camper? The guy leaving the campsite. He's the happiest camper. He gets to take a shower. He ruined camping for me. To be fair, it is beautiful during the day, you know, but at night you're always like, we're all gonna die! There's monsters out there! I see their eyes! I probably wouldn't be so scared if I wasn't sleeping in a bag. Hey, let's prepackage ourselves for the serial killer, huh? I can't get away, can you? I can hop for a little, but I'm dead meat. You ever have to go to the bathroom in the middle of the night? You always look at your friends, nice knowing you. Anyone want to come and get killed with me, or you want to get killed looking for me? We're all dead. It's not just serial killers, there's bears out there. Last time I went, I got this pamphlet that said if a bear approaches, you're supposed to play dead. Really? We're gonna rely on my acting skills? Play dead? Who came up with that? Maybe the bears? Play dead, cover yourself in honey, climb on a large white plate. Don't try to run away from us. I mean the bears. How does that even work? There's a bear. Hope the bear thinks we die standing up. As if bears have some ethical code. I don't mess with dead bodies. I'm a bear, not an animal. That was the worst impression of a bear ever. Play dead. I'm not saying that strategy didn't work once, but when they find a body that's been mauled by a bear, how do they know that guy wasn't playing dead? Maybe he was the best at it. And the bear was like, great performance, but I'm starving. And he looks like a burrito. Why are we even camping where there's wild animals? That wouldn't be a selling point for anything else. Oh, it's a beautiful golf course. Plus, around the ninth hole, there's a pack of wolves. If they start running at you, just play through. The only thing I like to do outside is lie in a hammock. That's all about doing nothing. It's hard to do anything once you get in the hammock because you can't get out. It's like a giant net for catching lazy people. Can't even drink in this! All you can do is relax, you know? You never see someone crying in a hammock. My life is... Oh, this is delightful. You ever get in a hammock with someone else? You better be dating them. Because it looks like you're trying to start a family. I got in a hammock with my cousin. He still won't talk to me. He made the hammock a dirty thing.
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8: Hi.
9: Hi.
8: Hey, what do you say? How are you, man? Hello, good night. How are you? Happy Saturday. Good evening. I don't get right into the heavy shit, you know. Gotta goof around a little bit first, you know. Get used to being here. First I was back there, now I'm here. Everybody's looking. Makes you nervous, you know? You get nervous too, don't you? Audiences have nerves, I think. I know. Kind of a show tension, you know, waiting for the time and the signal and the lights and the music and the show, and you get a little nervous because you know you represent your row, right? Don't want to be laughing at the wrong stuff, you know. Sit with your foot in a dopey position. But I kind of goof around first, you know. Come on, look at that, found a staple. See? Nobody goes right to work. It's true. Really, you might get there on time, but screw the company. Those first 20 minutes belong to you, right? It's not an attitude in line with the American spirit, but there it is. We all screw around first. I just got here, man. You kidding me? Really, you never see a memo that says 9:01. People don't jump out of bed and vacuum, right? So, stand around in the office a little. Look at the picture for a while. Notice there's a duck in it. Been there 8 years. Never saw the duck before. You're good for half an hour if you have a window in your office, right? Especially if they're building something across the street. You know. Some guy came in and do 90 minutes on struts. You need some beams and struts here. You need some 3/8-inch beams. You want to get AC power in here. You knock a false hole in the ceiling. You run conduit. You run conduit straight down there. Get some beams and struts, and you got that at a perfect angle in the corner. Anyway, this is my job. Welcome to my job, man. My job. Everybody doesn't have an audience on their job. Might be nice if they did, though. Have three people sit on the other side of your desk. Yes, hey, he's okay.

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3: Give me some love. Come on, warm it up. What the fuck have you been doing? One of the top comics working today. You're going to love him. He's taping his new CD. My brother, Mr. Joe Rogan.
4: What's up? What's up, San Francisco? Thanks for coming out. I'm recording a CD, so you guys are all going to be a part of that shit. I need to put a CD out because nobody even knows I'm a fucking comedian. I got a real problem.
3: It's that fucking Fear Factor guy. That guy does comedy? Oh shit, let's go. Fear Factor!
4: People come up to me like any of that shit was my idea. All the time, people come up to me in the street like, dude, where the fuck do you come up with that? Come on, man. This is me every day at work. Really? And they said they would do it? What the fuck is wrong with people? No, dude, I'll keep going. I got a mortgage. Come on, mic me up. Let's do it. Fuck it. Gotta pay the bills, bitch. Can't fucking believe that was a real show. I thought that fucking thing was going to be canceled immediately. For real, that's why I was willing to do it in the first place. I was like, what are you going to do? You're going to sick dogs on people. Oh, okay, I'll host that. How long is that going to last? 4 years later, I'm standing in front of a chick with a mouthful of animal dicks going, you can do it, you hang in there! Do not give up! Concentrate! Breathe! And every now and then, I'll be like right in the middle of it. I'll just go, what the fuck? What the fuck am I doing? There's a girl with a mouthful of animal dicks, and I'm telling her, you can get more in there. And she's listening to me. That's my job? Oh, my guidance counselor owes me a fucking apology. That dude lacked vision. If you ever watch that show and go, wow, that guy looks high, oh, fuck, do I get high before that show. Oh, I have to. There's no other way to do it. I wouldn't show up. I can't. After, like, season one, I would just get so fucking high that I couldn't even read the script. Sometimes I get so high, I just start tripping out on words. Like, how weird is it we all agree that this little symbol means a certain thing? I mean, think about how many people had to agree to that. That's fucking crazy. How did they even tell each other about it? I mean, weren't they just like hunting and gathering and shit? How'd they have time to do that? Yeah, aren't words like a form of telepathy? I mean, I'm making noises with my mouth and you're reading my fucking mind. That's what's going on here, really. You're like, bro, there's a guy hanging by his ankles. You want to start? Fuck him. Fear's a factor for that guy.
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2: But you guys know the technology is incredible right now. The technology we have is amazing. Do you know they can pull some amniotic fluid from a woman's womb, test it, and find out if the kid has Down syndrome or there's something wrong genetically, and they're actually now doing gene therapy in the womb? Isn't that phenomenal? We need to keep working on this research and take it to the next level, where they can pull some fluid and find out if your kid's going to be that kid that's driving slow in the fast lane with his left turn signal on, swerving because he's texting his autobiography to his girlfriend. We could just cross his ass off before he got here. Your daughter's that girl that waits in line in front of you at Starbucks for like 20 minutes, gets to the front of line, and then looks at the menu, and then has the sack to go, "What's in a latte?" Well, you're not welcome on the planet. It would be hard to hear, though, wouldn't it? It would be hard to hear. Mr. Titus, we've tested the fetus and want to know that your son, he's going to be a brake tapper. Are you sure? It's on his mother's side, damn it! I guess we're going to have to try again. It's gonna happen. Do not be naive. Because right now they're mapping the genome out. They're mapping it out. They're seeing what every gene does. They're figuring out the great genes and they're figuring out the douchey genes. That's what they're doing, lady. And one day they're gonna call it. One day they're gonna call it. China's limited right now. China, one kid. You can have one kid. And one day. Because the terrorists tell us all the time. Sorry, CNN tells us all the time. That we're running out of resources. There's no water. We're overpopulated. We're not going to have enough. People are going to die. There's going to be food riots. Every day they tell us this stuff, right? So one day they're going to call it. And if you want a kid, you're going to have to get it tested. And if that kid, the test comes back and it's not right, it's not welcome to the party. If your kid has a propensity towards serial killing, not welcome here. You know, if it's going to be addicted to crystal meth or live in Scottsdale, not welcome here. If your kid's going to be a family law attorney, out. By the way, if there's any family law attorneys here, fuck you! And your G5, Aspen. By the way, I so mean that. Anyway. But that's what's gonna happen, man. And let's go the other way too. Let's say some crack addicted stripper is gonna give birth to the next golden child, the next JFK, the next Martin Luther King. Well, instead of letting that poor girl die during her weekly pimp beating, we isolate her, give her everything she needs to make sure she gives birth to a healthy next leader of the world. And then once the kid's born, we abort the parent. Because there's some parents that need to go. And what would happen after about 25 years of my new legislation is after 25 years, the only people left on this planet would be the best, most amazing people of all races. People up to one thing, evolving the planet to the next level in love, hope, and peace. And there would never be anybody left on this planet who would have the balls to walk into a house of God and shoot a man down in cold blood. I'm sorry. Late term abort a man in cold blood. I get it's a long way to go for a point.
3: Wouldn't it be great if life came with a remote control? 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
5: This joke is dirtier than that joke. And it's also work-related. 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I don't know if you own your own business. If you do, you have to be careful what you name your company, because you can paint yourself into a corner, right? 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And what happened was, I was buying gas at a gas station in Omaha, Nebraska, and they were going to give me $10,000 if I could come up with a name for their giant drink cup. And it's not that they wanted to, they had to. Because when the president of Come and Go called all of his employees together and said, "People of Come and Go, we would like to have a giant drink cup. Does anybody have an idea for a name?" Everybody's hand went up. And then he said, "You know, we've decided though, we're not going to go with Come Bucket." And then everybody's hand went down.
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10: Thank you for calling SST Towing. How may I help you?
11: I just picked up my 92 Accord from your lot, and there is a huge turd in the back seat.
10: A huge turd?
11: Yes.
10: And there's what in the back seat?
11: A turd. A piece of a big-ass human turd in the back seat of my car.
10: Ma'am, I assure you, our guys did not take a dump in your car. If you want to, bring that car back, and we'll take a look at it.
11: You want to take a look at it? My car is fine. It's that big-ass turd in the back seat.
10: Okay, what would you like me to do?
11: Okay, how about I go to your house and pitch a loaf on your couch?
10: Ma'am,
11: how about that?
10: Ma'am,
11: huh?
10: What would you like me to do to fix the situation?
11: I want somebody to come over here, get this turd out my back seat.
10: That's
11: clean
10: not going to happen.
11: Car. What do you mean it's not going to happen?
10: You can bring the car here and we can take a look at it.
11: I am. I'm going to bring it back there. You know what I'm going to do?
10: Huh.
11: I'm going to take a dump in every last car you got there. I'm going to pee on your counter. I'm going to do it all to
10: okay,
11: show you how it feels.
10: Okay,
11: and you
10: ma'am.
11: Know what? You sound like a big burly man. It probably came out your ass.
10: Oh, yeah. I don't make it a habit of going out and taking a dump in the car.
11: How much do you weigh?
10: About 400 pounds.
11: That's your turd.
10: That's
11: your
10: my turd, huh?
11: Yes.
10: That came up from a 400-pound man, huh?
11: This is a 400-pound man, either that or a gorilla.
10: Okay.
11: I'm driving this car right to my lawyer's office, and I'm going to let the whole world see. You're going to be on the news this evening, buddy. I'm going to get 7 on my side. Watch. You're going to be on the news.
10: Can you describe the piece of shit? I mean, what does it look like?
11: You know what it is. It came out your ass. What the hell you what kind of asking me what color? I tell you what, it smells ungodly. That's what it smells like. Smells like you sold your ass to the devil. That came from the pits of hell.
10: Well, how big is it? How long is it?
11: It's not as long as my arm. I don't think it's fun. Why, y'all, this is not fun. I got a damn 2x4 in my back seat. You know, I think this some racial shit, too. That's what this is. Uh-huh. Little kids are running away from it.
5: Oh, my.
11: I'm glad y'all find this funny.
5: Okay.
11: You're probably on the steering wheels, too, don't you?
5: All right. How long does it look like it's been sitting in there?
11: Steve is coming off of it, okay?
5: Steve is coming off of it?
11: Yes.
5: It can't be there that long then, huh?
11: I am taking... It's a fresh turd.
5: Okay. What you need to do is you need to bring that turd back, and we'll match it up. We got a lineup. We'll match it up with the other turds that we have.
11: Well, what you need to do is learn how to use a toilet.
5: So you're not going to bring the turd back to me?
0: Hi, I'm Ryan Blaney, a third-generation race car driver, and we dedicate a lot of our time to going as fast as possible. 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
12: A little girl was killed in my neighborhood recently, which is sad, but it happens. Not usually in white neighborhoods, but it happens. I think there's a pie chart that proves that somewhere. Small sliver, safer. She was killed on a street where people have been complaining for years that cars drive too fast. So reactive in nature as everyone is, after the horrible accident, they had a bunch of speed bumps put in. And I thought, wow, what a horrible way for their family to remember every time they drive down that road. Natalie! Your mother and I miss you so much. But you are really doing a number on our suspension. No, honey, I told you we should have leased this car. Even in the afterlife, she makes us fight. Good riddance. Yeah, you see what happened there? In the beginning of this made-up story, you felt bad for the family. Now at the end, you realize they weren't fit parents to begin with. We've all grown. Let's move on to some nonfiction. Do you remember when that kid was killed at Six Flags, had his head cut off by the roller coaster? Oh man, the first thing that went through my mind was, wow, how am I gonna make this funny for everybody? Here goes. Yeah, if you don't remember the story, he was on a church youth group. He was on a roller coaster ride. His hat blew off. After the ride was over, he's like, I'm going to go get my hat. And there was a big fence with signs on it that probably said, hey, cut your losses. And he's like, what? Have you seen me in that hat? Not today, fence. And he went over it. And there was a second fence with more signs. Like, come on, knock it off. And he's like, you can't tell me how to live, signs. And he went over that fence. And on the other side, the story ends. Did he get the hat? I'd like to think he did. Right? A small silver lining. Like, I told you I'd get it. And then whack, right then. And I know he was on a church youth group and they don't believe in evolution, but that kid was getting picked off sooner or later. Yeah. And if I were a family member, I'd say 15 years is a pretty good run. But then again, I'm half full. The real story, which nobody talks about until now, is how he was decapitated. It was a suspension roller coaster, young lady, 25 years old. Her leg is what decapitated him. Shattered her leg in over 8 places. She had to have 3 surgeries and wear a cast for over a year. I don't know if you've ever worn a cast or not, but everybody and their mother will come up to you and be like, how did you break your leg? She gets to be like, I fucking punted a guy's head 90 yards. Yeah. Top that, Janikowski. Oh, finally a Raider reference that doesn't involve sucking. People have always told me I have a sick sense of humor. What do you say to that? I assume it's relative. Who are you comparing me to? Carrot Top? Then yeah, I'm a little blue. To my circle of friends, I'm tame. My sister's off the charts. I play practical jokes on her constantly, though. I got her so good a few weeks ago. I replaced her pepper spray with silly string. Anyway, that night, she got raped. And she called me the next day going, "You son of a bitch! You got me so good. No, no, no, no, no, no." As soon as I started spraying him in the face, I'm like, "Daniel! This is gonna really hurt. Hot pocket." That's how that joke ends. I had another comic friend of mine finish it. I hate rain. I understand the necessity for it. But when I walk outside, I prefer it to be sunny. That's why I love California so much. Oh, and I think it's because I wear a 35 inseam when I'm clearly a 34. But I've always liked my pants long in the back. I can hit the ground, naturally fray over time, but when it rains, oh. Am I right? The fray gets wet, then the pant leg goes up much higher than anything I ever stepped in. I just look down, I'm like, ah! Is this what the people in New Orleans went through? Because this is awful. Had I known it was that bad, maybe I would have helped. Next time, Trina 2, I'm your savior. Do they name storms like sequels in movies? Because they should. Trina 2, God's still crying. You want help? Don't invest in property value that's below sea level. You're welcome. Learn that one on Property Virgins. Thanks, Sandra. Is there an upside to wildfires here in California? Yeah. How about when you walk outside and you're like, "Who's having a barbecue? 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But I still want barbecue. What two sides would I get? I think coleslaw, baked beans. 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
2: What I really like about the movies, I like the previews for some reason. I like to get there. I don't want to see just the movie when I get there. I like to see some previews first. I like that guy with that deep voice, like smoked like 10 packs of cigarettes.
17: One man, one way. One desire. They went too far. They broke all the rules. One man, Kermit the Frog, as a pimp.
18: Where's my money? Where is it?
17: One man, one way.
2: What a weird voice. That's the only thing that guy could do for a living, you know? He couldn't be a mechanic or anything. Hey, how much is that transmission gonna cost me?
17: An arm and a leg.
2: Just imagine having sex with somebody. That'd be hilarious, you know?
17: Oh, yeah, the desire in your eyes. The passion between us burns with fire. Oh, yeah, one way in, no way out.
2: Same babble.
17: Jean-Claude Van Damme in the same crap you've seen over and over and over again.
2: I love to be in one of those movies, you know? Be like,
17: Crescent Heights was a peaceful community until Amy Andersono moved in.
19: Hello, I'm watching you, Amy. Oh my God!
17: She went to the police, but they couldn't help.
2: I'm sorry, hasn't done nothing wrong.
17: So she went to Detective Pablo Francisco.
2: What's going on? He's trying to kill me, Pablo!
17: Double the action. Triple the excitement. Get down! More of the excitement.
2: Get down again!
17: With the help of his Mexican girlfriend, Rosa.
19: Don't worry, Amy, we'll kick his ass, eh? Call it late at night.
2: You know what? He always can take something stupid and make it cool. Can he? He can always be like...
17: In the city, you must fight to survive. He sold tortillas on the corner. And the mob wanted in.
2: I don't know who this guy is, but I want him and his tamales dead!
17: He had one chance, and his chance was to fight back Arnold Schwarzenegger.
20: Listen to me. These are my tortillas, and I'm not going to give them out.
17: Listen to me! In a place where they didn't know his name.
19: Mijito, who are those men who came here? What's happening?
20: Listen to me. Listen to me. Keep your head down. They're trying to take my tortillas.
17: One man. One solution. Arnold Schwarzenegger this summer is...
20: No!
17: Little Tortilla Boy.
2: Thank you. Very much. Good night. God bless you.
20: Good night.
21: I learned patience from my adoptive dad. 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
4: So I was talking about my girlfriend. My girlfriend is Chinese. And if you extrapolate that thought a little bit further, you will discover that her family is also Chinese. I'm a deep thinker. You know. And despite the fact that they've known me for 17 years, they still treat me like a foreign exchange student at dinner. You know, her mother will not let me eat dinner with them without explaining every ingredient that's in every dish. And frankly, I don't want to know. There's scary shit in there, okay? She'll be like, this one is chicken, and this one is pork, and this one is testicle. I'm like, whoa, hey, testicles, whoa. Whoa, I didn't even know fish had testicles, okay? That's when I put my chopsticks down. I put my fork down. They don't give the white kid chopsticks, you know? The waiter comes over and hands me a fork like I should be wearing a helmet. He's like, and I don't know if it's like carnivorous guilt or what, but it freaks me out when the dishes come to the table with the head still on them. Yeah, I know. Like the fish comes with the head and the lobster comes with the head. We were at a wedding reception and a chicken dish came with the chicken head. Just sitting there like garnish, like they ran out of freaking parsley, okay? And nobody ate it. It just kept going around and around on that little turntable thing. Just staring at you every time it went by. I'm just glad they only do it with small animals. They're not like, here's the shark fin soup, and you're like, yeah! That'd be dangerous. I mean, it kind of reminds me like when you go to like a fancy seafood restaurant and they have you pick out your seafood from the tank to kill it for you, and you feel like, you know, an evil genius from a James Bond film going, kill that one. You know, it's weird. Like, we don't do it. You don't go to like a steakhouse and they take you out in the pasture and you go, Bessie, you'll look good with cheese. No, that's not cool. We don't even do it with chickens, and chickens are stupid and ugly, but nobody wants to be overheard going, that one's got big breasts, kill it. That's also not a good pickup line. It doesn't work. I tried it. Yeah, it doesn't work. Write it down. Now, Chinese dinners always begin with soup, and it's always very good soup. And then dessert comes, and it's also soup. And I was like, we already had soup. And she's like, no, it's bean soup. It's dessert soup. I said, no bullshit. It's bean soup. I want pie. Because nobody walks into Baskin Robbins and says, I'll have a scoop of bean, okay? It doesn't happen that way. One night it wasn't bean soup, though. One night it was tapioca soup. And if you've never had this, I'll be delicate as I can. Tapioca soup is the exact color and consistency of semen. Cold, slightly chunky semen. And she was like, you don't want yours? And I'm like, No, I've seen 60 Minutes. If we pissed off the chef, we don't know what's in here, okay? Somebody give me a black light. I gotta check this out. This is not good. Not happening. So then there's her whole family. Her whole family sucking down their tapioca soup. And all of a sudden, our happy little Chinese family dinner has turned into a scene out of some weird Asian bukkake movie. Right? Like it's the Joy Fuck Club all of a sudden. I'm like... I'm weirded out, right? It's the only time I have ever had the urge to both laugh and vomit at the same time, all right? And I'm like, I had to excuse myself. I'm like, I have to go anywhere. And I was like, I got up and I'm headed towards the restroom and I passed by the kitchen. There's 14 dudes picking up their pants. I was like, what the hell? They said, we're making tapioca soup. It's like, oh, no, you don't. No. Thank you.
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12: Thank you for calling E1 Travel. It's Jim.
13: I want to go to Hawaii. Yay! Yay! I want to go to Hawaii.
12: Yeah, I don't blame you.
13: Yay.
12: I do too.
13: I want to go to Hawaii. Yay!
12: When do you want to go?
13: I want to go to Hawaii. Yay! Yay! Yay! I want to go to Hawaii.
12: Okay. If you walk out the door, there's probably someone going to pick you up pretty quick.
13: Good. I want to go to Hawaii. Yay! Yay! I want to go to Hawaii.
12: When do you want to go?
13: I want to go to Hawaii. Yay! Yay!
12: Okay.
13: It's going to be great. I want to go to Hawaii.
12: Great. You can pick your time anytime you want to go.
13: I want to go to Hawaii. I want to go to Hawaii. Yay! Yay!
12: Okay. Is that all you got to say?
13: Yay! Yay!
12: Okay. Well, pick out your dates and we'll get you there.
13: I want to go to Hawaii.
12: Give me a call back.
13: I want to go to Hawaii.
12: All right, bye-bye.
13: I want to go to Hawaii. Yay! Yay!
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18: Years ago, a very inventive comic by the name of Red Skelton did a bit called Guzzler's Gin. And this was funny. This kind of drunk with the shirt out, the hair in front of his face. But unfortunately, most comics say, well, that's the drunk to do, and they all do that drunk. And they don't see that kind of drunk. The drunks that they don't report are cafe drunks that they see time and time again. I call them white-collar drunks. Now, the best part of these guys is not when they're in the club watching a show, is when they first come in. Because they're really juiced out of their nut. But they drug that they don't want to be associated with drunks, and they just walk extra cool when they work. So no one knows they're loaded, they think. They're impeccably dressed always, clean shaven, buff nails whacked out of their skull. You think I'm drunk, don't you? No, mister, you're perfectly sober. Goddamn right I am. Listen, partner. Hey, why don't you stop wiping those glasses for a minute, will you, and listen to me? Or do you want some trouble, Want a little trouble, glass wiper, huh? Don't you think it's time that the house bought a drink? Oh, gee, miss, you just walked in here. Boy, you're a real Milton Berle, aren't you? Television, all those jokes. Listen. Hey, why don't you listen to me for a minute, huh? Pretty arrogant. Son of a bitch, you. Hey, I'm talking. You want to listen? You want a little trouble? You son of a bitch, I'll give it to you, huh? You want the old 1-2, you'll get it. It's the old Zippo bang, and that's what it is. What I want to talk to you about, if you'll listen, is my dog here. It's the most vicious dog in the whole world. He's rotten. I said, bet he is. You better goddamn believe it, mister. this dog. Did you take my drink away? Hey, you didn't order yet, all right? Yesterday, he killed 6 cocker spaniels, a catamaran, and a school bus. My father's very wealthy. And he can be pretty rotten if we don't get a drinky winky. Get it? Son of a bitch, you? He's ready to go, and so am I. And a little old judo will give it to him. Fascist bastard. So next to him is a guy who's really whacked out. A good, legit, drunk gal of wine man. You know.
0: I heard that. That's a lot of crap. I mean, trying to pull the old crapperoo. The old 1-2 crapper. And it don't work around here. Goddamn commie. What's more, I think you're a fruit. Besides that, I think your dog's a fruit, too. Both of you are full of crap. Both of you stink. Hope not out of line. I've been watching you over the FBI. I may have to take you in. Don't give me 29 cents for some wine. You want to go downtown? You want to give me the money? I got a dog home. I think he's home. He's been going out a lot. I'll be nice to people. A lot of phony dogs around. Anyway, I got a dog home. He'll come, he'll kill you and that mud of yours pronto. Habla español?
18: Really? Why don't you go get King Kong and, go ahead, get him. We're waiting right here. And he'll just kill you. And this son of a bitch over here who brought him in. Think you're pretty smart, don't you, huh? Huh? Race riot man, huh? Go ahead, get the dog and I'll wait right here. Sorry. Comes back. He's got a real weird little dog. Jumps through the door.

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3: It's like the same way we board airplanes, you know, okay, we're going to board the airplane, let's get all the fucking slowest, encumbered, broken people with all the kids and put them first, and let all you fucking healthy, fast people go as slow as the slowest link in the group. Does it make sense? No. But you can't say no to the fucking dead kids picture, and you can't say no to the fucking old people with the broken hips and the fucking 19 kids. If I'm wrong, you don't have to agree with me on everything. But if you don't agree with me, don't get all cheesed off, because eventually I'm going to have the fucking idea that only you and I have, and everyone else is going to be staring at us. Yeah, oh, wrap it up? Is that what you're saying? Oh, yeah, I'm starting to feel it, yeah. I dosed tonight for the first time in a long time. Starting to kick. Mind your business. The individual is it's the same with age of consent. Age of consent, yeah. Hate to tell you, but if you watch some daytime TV, you'll know this 16-year-old girl's plenty ready to start fucking. Yeah. They're out there. And on the same note, there's 35-year-old women who should have their holes puttied shut like Barbie parts. You can't say a certain age is ready to fuck. I'm just mentioned, I say women because that's what the law is made to protect. But yeah, you can't tell me 18 years. I like my ladies a little on the brown side of ripe, but I think we've covered that. That's the way I prefer a little fucking intelligence to... I'll take a fucking sloppier tit and a little more fucking thinking there. But that's just me. Everyone's different. I'm not a... Oh, thanks. You gotta bring something to the... Fucking sucks getting old, man.
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10: Isn't the world a weird... Isn't America weird? I was out on my thing. Somebody told me today what it's called. I was calling it a veranda for a while. And then I took to calling it a platform. Somebody informed me today that it's called something else. A perch or some fucking thing. A deck! A deck. I was... fucking perch. I was reading, what's it called again? You'll never have lunch in this town again. Somebody gave me it and said, "There's the lowdown in Hollywood." Oh, yeah. So I read it, and I got the lowdown, but I don't know anybody. So I've got the filthy lowdown on people I don't know. So I got myself...

0: You don't see bodybuilders like that, do you? America's first head and arm transplant. I love it. That's a Scottish term. That's the way we all come back from holidays.
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7: Anyway, do I seem pissed off? I apologize if I'm a little angry tonight. I live in Los Angeles, and I ran one of those new photo-enforced intersections, which you people know about, and I got the ticket in the mail yesterday, and I looked at it and thought, yep, no doubt about it, I need more hair transplants. Trying this new drug called Proscar. Have you heard of this, young lady? Proscar, it's a prostate medication. You're too young to worry about your prostate right now, but as you get older, you're going to have to worry about your prostate. Anyway, it's a prostate medication whose side effects include hair growth. And I think it's beginning to work because last month during my colonoscopy, my doctor told me I had the hairiest prostate he's ever seen. So what I'm doing is I'm growing the hair on my prostate very long, then combing it up and over, and as long as there's no ill wind, I think it looks pretty good, don't you? There's a good career move, talking about my swollen prostate on stage. A lot of performers are afraid of getting older. Not me. I welcome my golden years. Because I think they'll give me time to do the things I could never do before. Like getting very sick and dying. I want to check out while making love to my wife. So she can know what it feels like. What? It's a joke, okay? I worship the ground I can't wait to bury her under. Been living in Los Angeles for a while, and when we first moved there, we agreed no cheating. Unless our wildest fantasy could come true. She picked Kevin Costner. I picked Cindy Crawford. Well, after a couple of years went by, I said, honey, why don't we update the list? So she picked Vin Diesel, and I picked our babysitter. I won. We like watching old movies together. Last night we were watching Indecent Proposal. Great movie. Robert Redford, Demi Moore. Halfway through Indecent Proposal, I turned to her. I said, you know, honey, I don't think I can get $1 million for you. 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
12: Hello?
13: Hello? Hello?
12: Hello?
13: Hello?
12: Hello?
13: Can you hear me?
12: Who is it?
13: Hey, turn the f***ing TV down.
12: Who is it?
13: Hello?
12: Hello?
13: Hello, it's your neighbor.
12: My member?
13: Your neighbor, you dumb
12: This is my neighbor?
13: Yeah, your neighbor, the one, the paper you've been stealing. My paper.
12: Your paper?
13: Yes, my newspaper every morning that comes to my house, and you come over and take it and bring it to your house?
12: Your paper?
13: It's 50 cents every day, and I pay for the goddamn paper.
12: I take your paper?
13: Yeah, you take my paper.
12: Why?
13: I don't know why. That's why I'm calling you. I'm trying to find out why the hell you do something like that.
12: Why you know that? Why you know I take it?
13: Yeah, I know you take it. You want me to kick your ass?
12: Why you know I take it?
13: Yeah, you stop taking my paper, otherwise I'm going to kick some ass.
12: Oh!
13: I want you to go get the paper right now and read it to me, because I don't know what the hell's going on in the world, because I don't have a frickin' paper.
12: Motherfucker, fucker, shit, bitch!
13: Hey! You don't talk to me like that!
12: What's that, guy?
13: You
12: want a trouble, right?
13: What?
12: You want a trouble, right?
13: You want some trouble?
12: I want trouble!
13: If you want trouble, I've got
12: trouble!
13: I got trouble right here waiting for you! You bring my fucking paper home now! And then you'll see! And then you'll see trouble! Yeah! Hey! You know what? You wrap that fucking paper up back the way it was and you get it right outside right now. And you know what? I'll meet you right in between our yards and we're gonna window. We're gonna throw some shit down.
14: No.
13: Hello?
14: What are you calling?
13: Why are you trying to change your voice?
14: What are you calling?
13: I know who this is. I just want to get my newspaper back on a regular basis, all right?
14: You want a newspaper?
13: Yeah, I want my newspaper back.
14: Yeah, just come in my house.
13: And
14: okay?
13: I'm tired of playing with you. You don't want me in your house because I'll tear that thing apart.
14: Police, cut!
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16: 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The rhythmic bass, the harmonies on the piano, the sticky melody.
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19: I watch CNN, although I think CNN makes things up. They have like 20 polls a day. I am 30. I've never been polled for anything. Well, I take that back. A week before his last presidential election, a man did call my house and go, "Hey, are you wearing any underwear?" "Yeah, but I'm voting for you anyway, Mr. Clinton." I did not vote for Bill Clinton. I always vote Democrat, but I always vote for Jesse Jackson. Because I think most politicians are lying, so I at least want the lying to be entertaining. Jesse Jackson, hands down, best speaker left in America. Because I don't care what that guy's talking about, it all sounds urgently goddamn important. No matter what the subject, flip on TV, there he is for no reason. Fuzzy Wuzzy Wuzzle Bear. Fuzzy Wuzzy, hair, no hair. Fuzzy Wuzzy wasn't very fuzzy, now was it? I'm sitting at home going, well, he's got a point, you know, the bear wasn't very fuzzy. You can't debate him either, because when Jesse's losing a debate, he just starts making up words. National television. That's what Bob Dole had to say about healthcare. How do you feel, Robin Jackson? I feel the need to matriculate, articulate, and regulate. The other politicians can't say anything because they're not really sure if they're words or not either. I would say something. I'd be standing there going, excuse me, but I'm going to quit if you're just going to let him make shit up on me. Or from now on, he's got to bring a Scrabble dictionary. We're looking at this crap up word by word. Ross Perot was highly entertaining. Because when he was losing a debate, he'd just toss out one of them southern cliches that'd bring everybody's brain to a screeching halt. Ross, what was that you said about the deficit?
20: I said, if you see a chicken with its head cut off, it won't get out of the barn.
19: You sit down now, tiny man. You just had a little stroke on national television. I had no idea what to think about that guy. I was very surprised to see on Nightline Jimmy Carter was on, and they asked him what he thought about Ross Perot, and he said some really mean, terrible, awful things. And I don't know much, but I think that if Jimmy Carter called you an asshole, you are probably an asshole. Come on, that'd be like Mother Teresa calling you dick brain or something. Marion Barry was the best story of the year. He's caught with a hooker and crack, goes to jail, and they reelect him. That's beautiful. Now he won't wear suits, though. He'll only wear African outfits. No more suits. Oh, that is ridiculous. I'm Irish. I went to jail. I didn't come out the next day dressed like a leprechaun. Running around North St. Louis. Lucky stars, green clover. And Dan Quayle quit. That makes me sad. I think Dan could have won because he's so lucky. To me, Dan Quayle is just the Forrest Gump of politics. I'll bet you $100 he's sitting on a park on a bench right now somewhere going, and then I became the vice president. Who'd you like a chocolate? Why would you want to be president? I wouldn't even want to be the first lady. If I was, I'd be Betty Ford all over again. I'd be drinking day and night. That's 4 years open bar. You don't even have to clean up. It's a wedding reception, and I'm the only one invited. You have to pick a pet project to pretend like you care. Hillary Clinton picks healthcare. Admirable, but that's too complicated. I'd pick something real easy like, don't litter. Just quit throwing shit out your windows. That Indian guy's crying again on TV. All right. You're over 30 if you laughed at that.
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24: Did you ever hear Madden do this? He'll take like 35, 40 billion different things, throw them all into one sentence because he thinks they go together. Some Ralph's not going to say anything because he's been drinking since last Sunday. Some of you guys know exactly what that feels like. Madden stuffing sentences together like he's sticking sardines in a can. Like, sometimes you can tell these are the guy I could have teed one Titanum. Michael Irvin had a crack pipe on the sideline a couple of years ago. I remember that. You could tell you now, you know, these are the guys. Ace is the place with the helpful hardware, man. And then you could tell that's the kind of thing we ate at Outback Steakhouse. They had a Dr. Pepper. Hey, you ever notice I look like I could have been Shrek? And then you could tell these are the kinds of things that when you see that, you, there's a rainbow out today. Way a rainbow works, you got the sun over here, and then there's a cloud over here, and then the rain comes down. Hey, look, that's pretty rain. And then the sun shines through. That's a ray of sunlight. Not like rain is down the street from Pat at Roy G. Biv is how you remember the colors. At the end of the rainbow, there's a pot of gold and a leprechaun. He's doing a little dance, making a little love, get down tonight. And then maybe I had some of that crack. And then Brett Favre. Brett Favre had a dog on his leg, and what's your farmer had a dog, and Bingo was his name-o. I learned how to spell Bingo in third grade. It's clap by NGO instead of clap, and I said clap. You could have clapped there, but I didn't. Yeah, that's a dog was licking him. He's got a rash there. If he wants to get rid of it, boom, tough acting, tenactin will get rid of it.
0: You see that face he makes all the time now, too? It's like he just ate a really big lemon.
24: And then he'll say the same thing in the first part of the sentence that he does in the end part of the sentence. Like, great football is about great football. And when you're playing great football, that's what makes great football great. If you weren't playing great football, then it wouldn't be great football. It'd just be mediocre football. And without great football, you can't have great football. And these guys out here today, these guys are playing great football. Thanks, John. I remember one time back in like 1983, I had a gobstopper in my mouth, and it's still there. I do a great trollish version of Robert De Niro. Hey, you talking to me there?
0: My other favorite thing that he does is he'll point something out, but it's just so obvious. It's like, he starts out with that laugh that,
24: hey, that guy's got mud on his jersey. See, the way you make mud is you got dirt and then you get water in it. And that creates mud. And then you got mud on your jersey. That's a dirty jersey. And that kind of rhymes.
2: Thanks, Johnny.
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5: If someone would have told me 10 years ago that I'd be here at the Palladium, I just would have stared at him because I was on medication at that time. Oh, the weirdest thing happened. I'm walking down the street and I say to myself, my gosh, That's Jimmy Peterson. I haven't seen him since we were in school at the age of 9, and I slapped him on the back, said, "How's it going, you old moron, you old rascal?" And he falls to his knees, and he starts crying, "Oh, Mommy, Mommy." And I realized, wait a second, if that's Jimmy Peterson, he would have grown up too. Oh, I'm finally getting the hang of your city. How about those bus drivers, huh? I chased a bus 3 blocks the other day. Finally, he opens the door. You know, I get my coat out. And the underground. I'm on the platform and it's so loud. I put my finger in my ear. And this guy bumps my elbow, and it gets stuck in the eardrum, you know, and everyone's staring at me. So to save face, I go, "I'm a little teapot." And stop. I was able to leave with some dignity. Speaking of dignity, there's nothing like Amnesty International. The worst thing in the world is being locked up when you're innocent. Once I was driving down the highway, and I'm swerving all over because I'm trying to change the radio, you know. And just as I get the old one taken out, this police officer pulls me over. Well, I shouldn't make fun of his speech impediment. He says, "Can I see your license?" So I hand him my wallet. He says, "Kindly remove it from the wallet." I thought, oh, great. And sure enough, the rubber snake pops up in my face. You know. He said, "Haven't I seen you on TV?" I said, "I don't know. You can't see through the other way." He says, "Walk a straight line." So I do. He said, "You call that a straight line?" Now you know how you can never think of a clever reply until after the guy's gone. I mean, I wished I had said, "Yeah." But I was nervous, and all I could think of to say was, "Well, Officer Pythagoras, the closest you could ever come to achieving a straight line would be by making an electroencephalogram of your own brain waves." I was under pressure, you know. Anyway, it takes me to the police station. They said, "You get one phone call." So I call my house, and my sister answers. I thought, oh, great. I said, "Hello." I said, "I need $1,000 for bail." She said, "Where am I going to get that money this time of night?" I said, "I don't know. Is the naval base still open?" And they throw me in this cell. And I was scared. I'd never been locked up before without my family. And there's a real big guy in the cell smoking a cigarette. Now, I don't care how big someone is. When it comes to my health, I think of my body as a temple, or at least as a relatively well-managed Presbyterian youth center, you know. I said, "Put that out." He says, "No." So I flick it out of his mouth. He said, "I'm going to mop the floor with your face." I said, "You do and you'll be sorry." He said, "Why?" I said, "Well, you won't be able to get into the corners, you know." And he comes at me. I prayed, "Lord, if you rescue me, I'll go to church every Sunday for the rest of my life." Just then the guard comes to tell me my mom had posted bail and I was free to go. So I prayed, "Thanks anyway." And I got out of there. And you can help innocent people everywhere get out by supporting Amnesty International. Thank you and good night.

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3: I have to watch what I eat. My cholesterol is about, I think it's 5,218. Something like that. I don't eat well. I like buying donuts. I feel bad for the donut ladies because people can't make up their mind in these places. You'd think the donut ladies would just snap and start shooting people. Out! Everybody out! Go on! I don't know what it is about buying donuts, but people freak out. They go in here, okay, okay. Looking around, all right, I need a dozen donuts. Oh, you have a lot of donuts. Okay, I'm gonna start with 4 chocolate. I want 2 twisty goos. I want a lemon twitter. I want a raspberry puff. I want a honey curl. And no, 2 chocolate. No, 1. Put them back. I want a Bavarian apple crunch. Get the ladder. Hey. Why don't you go out inside and think it over, huh? It's a big decision. Can't blow donut day. But the donut ladies have learned how to get back at you. They do the subtraction for you in front of the other customers, make you look like an idiot. You go in there, yeah, I'd like a dozen donuts. I'll start with 7 chocolate. You have 5 left. Oh. Okay, if I order 1 more, then how many would I have left? How many would I have then, donut lady? That's what I need to know, and now! I don't know how many I got. They have some weird donuts. There are some donuts that I don't understand who thought of them. There's one donut. Have you ever seen this? I've seen it in more than one donut place. It's a donut with frosting all over the top, and there are sprinkles on it, but the sprinkles are just over on one end of the donut. For the life of me, I don't know who's looking for that in a donut. Somebody have that particular of a taste, that that's what they're looking for? You know, they walk into a donut place, gling, gling, gling. Gling, gling, gling. Okay. I want a donut, and I want frosting all over the top. And I want sprinkles, but not all over. I just want them scrunched over on the edge. You got anything like that? We sure do. Freshly baked, we saw you pulling in. It's called our Spring Smidge for lunatics like you.
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2: The other day, I don't know if you've ever gotten this, it was about 2:30 in the afternoon. I got the itchiest asshole I've ever gotten on record. And I keep a record of my itchy assholes. 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
6: I was over in Australia during Easter, which was interesting. Interesting to note, they celebrate Easter the same way we do, commemorating the death and resurrection of Jesus by telling our children a giant bunny rabbit left chocolate eggs in the night. 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Who comes up with this shit? I've read the Bible. I can't find the word bunny or chocolate anywhere in that fucking book.
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10: But I love America, man. We got a lot of freedom in America, man. For instance, abortion's legal. It's beautiful that abortion's legal, man. Yes, it's beautiful. I love going to abortion rallies to pick up women. Because you know they're fucking. So you ain't gonna find a bunch of virgins at the abortion rally. You might even see some clear heels. Oh, the abortion issue, man. It's a woman's issue. A woman get pregnant, she don't want to hear shit from the man. Fuck you. I don't need you. Motherfuck you. Unless she decides to have the baby, then she's like, where my check? That's right. When a woman gets pregnant, it's a choice between the woman and her girlfriends. A woman gets pregnant, her and her girlfriends get together, and they have a little abortion tribunal, and they vote on the baby like it's Survivor. And each girlfriend puts in her 2 cents. And one girlfriend goes, child, you should have that baby. That man got some good hair. It's wavy. It's wavy. And the other girlfriend goes, child, why are we even talking about this? Ain't we supposed to go to Cancun next week? Get rid of that baby. And that's how life is decided in America. Now, fellas, if you get a woman pregnant, you're only allowed to say 2 things. 2 things. And guess what, fellas? You can't even suggest abortion. If you say, you fucked up. You can't even suggest abortion. And guess what, guys? You don't want to suggest abortion. Because if you suggest abortion, and then she has the baby, when that kid's about 5, 6 years old, he gonna be cursing your ass out. You go, hey, what's up, little man? How you doing, man? I'm alive, that's how the fuck I'm doing. You wanted me dead, huh, bitch? I'm alive, motherfucker. I should bust a cap in your ass. You don't need that drama. So do not suggest abortion. Now, fellas, if you get a woman pregnant, you only got 2 things to say. 2 ways to try it out. Now, the first thing you can say is, wow, I can't believe you're pregnant. I'm so happy. I can't wait for you to have this baby. I love you so much. That's cool. Now, if you don't want to say that, you got one more choice. A woman walks in the room, tells you that she's pregnant. You look her dead in the eye, and you say, so what you gonna do? Ah, good, it ain't just me.
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4: Anybody staying here at the hotel? 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Look at the breakfast menu. It's one of the funniest things you'll ever want to see. It says, 1 egg, any style, $1.35. Do you hear what I'm saying? You don't understand me, do you? 1 egg, E-G-G. What? O-N-E, without the shell, $1.35. Now, can you believe that I'm losing in the casino and going to lose in room service, too? 1 egg, $1.35. Housewife, give me a price of a dozen eggs. 55 cents for 12 of them with the case. Now, these people in room service are going to send me 1 egg just because they put behind it any style, $1.35. You don't understand what I'm saying. All I know is when that egg comes to me, it better have an act. When I lift that little metal thing up, that egg better say, and now a joke for you. Have you heard about the chicken cross the road and thing, blah, blah, and when it gets through, I'll eat it. $1.35. And do you know where an egg comes from? The chicken. That's one of the dumbest things on the face of this earth. A chicken is so dumb you cut the head off it, don't even know it's dead. Just walking around, so your head is off. Yeah, but I ain't dead yet, don't. And I want to see the rooster that was the reason for that egg coming out. He's got to be a hell of a rooster, that's all I know. Then if you look underneath, it says, two eggs, any style, $1.65. Now what the hell's wrong with the second egg? No act, I guess. SOS costs $3. I didn't even eat that for free when I was in the Navy. $3 for SOS. I'll give you time to explain that to some of the people.

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1: That's who can't do business together. Chinese people and Indian people cannot do business together. Because Indians cannot live without a bargain, and Chinese people cannot give you a bargain. Their objective is to get every penny from you, and ours is to keep every penny. There's a really bad power struggle there. I went to this Chinese mall. Some of you may know it, Pacific Mall. That's the wrong place for an Indian guy to go. I saw this bag. I wanted to buy this bag. I go, how much? I go to the Chinese guy behind the counter. How much? He goes, $35. How about 30? And Chinese people will never tell you no. They'll tell you no, the longest no you've ever heard in your life. Like you just said, the most ridiculous thing they've ever heard in their life. I'll give you 30. No. No. I can't do $30. I tell you $30. Today you come, tomorrow I'll close down.

0: I'm like, all right, well, then give me a deal on the purse, man. I don't want to pay 35 bucks. Okay, one sec. I talked to my wife. One second. Thank you. I'm going. Okay, you seem like nice guy. I give you best price. $34.50. I'm like, that's 50 cents, man. He goes, 50 cents a lot of money. You save 50 cents here, then maybe you go somewhere else, you save another 50 cents. Then you have $1. Then you take your dollar, you go to the dollar store, you buy something else. Start turning into my money manager or something. Let me financial plan for you. I'm like, you know what, dude? Forget it. I don't want it. It's not a deal. He starts telling me stuff that has nothing to do with anything. I go, I'm leaving. He goes, hey, be a man. Be a man. Do the right thing. What are you talking about, do the right thing? Maybe you don't buy the purse right now. You go somewhere, you walk around the mall, you see something else. You don't buy, you come back, you say, hey, I want the purse for $34.50. I say, no. You don't get for $34.50. Now price gone up maybe $40. Be a man. You just can't do business.
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3: I took a ride on the bus the other day. 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And it's primarily designed to find out whether you're just going to be, good bus drivers or possibly one of the great all-time bus drivers. Bus drivers like the legendary Larry Strickland. Probably the greatest bus driver of the 1930s and possibly of all time, Neil Norlay. I'd like to take one of the students, Johnson. You want to get in the bus, Mrs. Selkirk, you want to get back to your marks back there? Good. Here's the situation, Johnson. You've just pulled into a stop, you've discharged your passengers, and out of the rearview mirror, you notice this old woman running for the bus. Okay. You want to start running now, Mrs. Selkirk? Okay, let's see how Johnson goes about handling. Hold it, Johnson. You're pulling out much too fast, Johnson. See, she gave up about halfway in the block, you see. Uh, Yeah, what you want to do is just kind of gradually ease out, you see, so you're always holding out the hope they may be able to catch the bus. Oh, another thing you want to watch, a lot of these old women, they'll run at three-quarter speed, you see. Then they'll put on a final burst and they'll catch up with the bus, so... Graham, you want to be the bus driver? Yes, Mrs. Orkirk, you want to get back to your mark again? All right, let's try it with Graham. Same situation. All right, you want to start running again, Mrs. Selkirk? Mm-hmm. Okay, let's see how Graham handles this situation. All right, fine. Did y'all see how he slammed the door right in her face that time? That's known as your perfect pullout. Oh, one other thing, it wasn't part of the problem, but I want to compliment you on it. You blocked both lanes that time, pulling in. Okay, and Mrs. Selkirk, I think we'll take situation 13 this time. Yeah, you want to get in the Chevrolet? Mm-hmm. Graham, this is a situation you'll very often encounter. You'll be driving along your route, and all of a sudden this car will pull in front of you, and on the back will be caution student driver or learning to drive, something like that. Okay. All right, Mrs. Selkirk, you want to pull in front of Graham and see how he goes about handling this situation? All right, that was fine. That was very good. Could you all see what he did there? He gets back about 10, 15 car lengths, gets it up to around 60. Then he gets right behind her, bang, he slams on his brakes, he hits the horn at the same time. Did you all see how the car went out of control there? The minute she dove for the floorboard, it just kind of swerved into the light pole over there. Okay, some of you want to extricate Mrs. Selkirk from the car? Just roll down the window and crawl right out, Mrs. Selkirk. Mrs. Selkirk, I think this will be the last one. You be the woman with the packages on this one, all right? Okay, Graham, on this one, I'm going to stand behind you because you can't be expected to know this. It's going to take time and a lot of practice. All right, you want to get on the bus, Mrs. Selkirk? That's all right. Fumble for your change. All right, now start heading toward the back of the bus. That's it. All right, hit your accelerator. All right, hit the brake. Hit the accelerator again. Now your brake. All right, just see how she spun all the way to the front of the bus that time? Mm-hmm. Mm-hmm. That's going to take a little practice. A lot of times, grab a hold of another passenger. You may hit your brake too soon. All I can tell you is don't get discouraged. Within 5-6 months, you'll have all of them spinning right to the front of the bus. Okay, now let's all get in our individual buses and start practicing. And just remember, it's accelerator, brake, accelerator, brake. Okay, for homework tonight, we're going to mispronounce the names of streets.

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7: I do try and eat healthy, though. I am a vegetarian, not a strict vegetarian. I eat beef and pork. And chicken. But not fish, because that's disgusting. How can you tell when fish goes bad? It smells like fish either way. Oh, this smells like a dumpster. Let's eat it. I can't believe we're still serving fish with the heads on there. What are we, barbarians? I always feel like the eye's looking at me. You don't mind if I watch while you eat my body, do you? Don't be distracted if a little tear comes out. You can just tell yourself it's butter. What if a fish was here? I love when vegetarians try and impress you. They're like, "I haven't had meat in 5 years. I haven't had a banana in a month." You don't see me bragging about it, because I'm not a food bragger. Do you know what they do to those chickens? No, but it's delicious. If you could get me the recipe, that'd be delightful. You ever eat McDonald's in front of a vegetarian? They look at you like you're barbecuing a baby. Oh my God, you're eating that? Yeah, and I'm not going to digest it for a decade. Some vegetarians won't eat meat, but they'll eat seafood. You know what can survive in salt water? Monsters. Look at a squid. Tell me that's not a monster. But I like calamari. You could deep fry a rubber hose, it would taste good. You know, with a little cocktail sauce, this is good hose. That's silly. My niece is 9 years old. She informed me she's a vegetarian. I would have loved to have pulled that when I was a kid. Oh, no thanks, Dad. I'm a vegetarian. No son of mine's gay. Eat your meat, pussy.
8: 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He's scary.
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3: That's my trade-in, sir.
2: 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I would like to have a baseball team and call it the Milwaukee Beer Farts. I would like to have cream of botulism soup. How about a company called United Consumer Fuckers? Football team names, man. I'm tired of Panthers and Tigers and Wildcats. I would like to root for the Cincinnati Mice, man. Go Mice! Let's win for the pink and white. Well, you'd have a whole rodent division, man. You know, the Hawaii hamsters and the Georgia gerbils. Guys would be all rodent. You'd dig it, man. The Oakland Raiders, man. What about the victims? The Virginia victims. I'd like to see any animal that's alive ought to be eligible to be for a team, man. The Seattle sperm. The Texas tumors, man. How about the Kansas City crabs? Huh?
3: Well, the crabs are all over the Cowboys today, Bill. Yes, indeed.
2: My name was Opinius. George is Opinius' name. It really is. It's a name that you have to kind of grow up separately from.
3: You be my name. I'll be me. I'll answer the door and they'll ask for you.
2: It's really a name like, well, for one thing, when you're writing it, it's never finished, man. G-E-O-R-G-E. O-R-G-E-O-R-G-E-O-R-G-E-O-R-G. You feel incomplete, you know? Then they start whipping the little poem on you, the little chant. Georgie Porgy. Nobody else in the world has a goddamn song like that. Ned, Don, Arlo, Whitney, Dan, Phil, Gabriel, Stan, Wally, Ernest, Duke, Ned. It's a different Ned. None of them had goddamn songs. Georgie Porgy!

0: Georgie Porgy, pudding and pie. First thing you do is lay a symbol on me. I don't understand. What am I, a raisin? Pudding and pie? Jesus. Kiss the girls.
1: Yeah.
0: And made them cry.
1: Oh, no.
0: When the boys came out to play,
1: Georgie Porgy ran away. They never mentioned that biologically this was sensible and I would live to reproduce. Only that I'd run away. Well, that pissed me off. Next thing I heard, they're saying, let George do it. They weren't even talking about the real thing. Let George do it. Talking about mopping and shit. Let George do it. Let George do it. Screw it. You do it. George is a dumbass name because, well, it's way down the list of names of getting laid automatically by the sound of your name. Some people have said there is no such list. Of course there is. You got three guys. You got Tito, Chico, and George.
0: Who's out there?
1: Tito, Chico, and George.
0: Tell George to wait.
1: Fucking Tito, you know. It's a cool name. So you live different from your name. I always felt sorry for guys whose names were Dick and Peter, you know? That's what I said.
0: Hey, Dick. Hey, I'm sorry. No, I don't mean you're a dick. I don't mean that. Your name is Dick. I'm sorry. Your name is Dick. Hiya, Dick.
1: I always wondered how girls got away with bringing them home. Mom, I brought Dick and Peter home. What? I know a guy, his first name was Ed. He was so cool, he spelled it with a hyphen. It's kind of nice, you know?
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6: I'm telling you one thing, I can't wait. You know, they got telephone sex now, that's all right. But I can't wait till you could actually see the person on television. When they come out with that, I ain't leaving the house. For no money. And I don't mind jerking off on the phone, I'll be honest with you. But I don't like to call all these phone numbers to jerk off, because I got to know what I'm jerking off to. I'll call a chick I know, you know? I don't want to think that some big, fat, fucking pig balding with no ears, you know what I'm saying? I got to know what I'm jerking off over. But you know what happens with these chicks when you call them up? Some of them get embarrassed. So you're way into the thing, and all of a sudden you're like, and she's like, look, my parents are over. Can you call me in the middle of the week? I'm like, oh, come on, baby, just one more second. Come on. No, I really got to go. Click. So now you're on the other end and you're going, right? You're like, and you can picture her on the other end of the phone like, Mom, would you care for another piece of Danish? And you're starting to steam. You're like, and you're looking at that phone. You pick it up. Dish, dish, dish, dish, dish, dish.
7: Mom, pass the sweet and loaf. Da-da-da-ding, da-da-ding. Yes, hello. Oh, boy, you piece of shit, and I ain't taking you out Saturday. Jerking off, that's all it's about, pal. Don't marry this one, I'm telling you. What do you think, you're done fucking chicks? Look at these chicks on the end. Look at that. Look at the fucking tits on that animal, huh? Look at those big, fat, motherfucking, fat fucking tits. Are they spectacular? You telling me she wouldn't look with balls across her chin? Are you telling me that? Look at those. Show me those tits, baby. Go ahead. Let me see those. Get up. Show them those fucking tits. Get the fuck up. Move. Get the fuck up. Turn around. Show them those fucking tits. Look at the fucking lips on her, eh? She could suck tennis balls through a fucking tennis racket. No, but go ahead. Go get married, Jacob.
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12: We get to the hotel. I strip down to my bathing suit. I got my hand in the shape of a glass. I am headed to the bar. And she goes, where are you going? I go, bar, Mai Tai, I am still mad at you. She goes, no, I booked us on a trip. And I go, we just got here. And she goes, but it was the only day I could get it, Bill, and it's going to be fun. The kids are going to love it. You're going to love it. And I go, what is it? And she goes, we're going on a shark feeding frenzy. Okay, wait. We're in a boat looking down in the water. No, that's the best part. We're in the water with the sharks. And I go, have you lost your mind? Do you know why they don't do that in the United States? Because we have laws. So we get down to the beach, and there's a guy standing there. His name's Paco. I swear to God, could not make that up. And he's wearing nothing more than what looks like a red handkerchief. And he's got a burlap sack filled with masks and snorkels. And God knows whose mouth these snorkels have been in. So he hands me my mask and snorkels, and I go, is this clean? And he goes, oh. So we wade down in the water to about this deep, and then you just sit down on the bottom of the ocean and you hold onto this nylon rope. And you get seated and it's crystal clear. And there was all these beautiful fish and they're swimming around and I'm feeling kind of bad. So Gail's sitting right next to me. I'm talking to her through the snorkel because I'm an idiot. I went, I'm sorry.
13: I love you. Yeah, look at all the little pretty fish.
12: All of a sudden in the water wades Paco and he starts turning really fast. So the handkerchief starts going, I'm like, oh my God. We flew to Costa Rica to watch an underwater porn show. It's like, oh my God, did you see my squid? I should have wore something. I'm so sorry, you know. And then he takes a bag of bloody chomped up fish and starts swishing it in the water. Well, all of a sudden all the little pretty fish go. And I'm like,
13: where'd all the little fish go?
12: Within seconds, there's like 30 sharks just going, ah, ah, ah, ah, ah. And I'm like, oh my God. And one of them broke away from the pack and started swimming right at us. And I heard this high-pitched screaming. And I looked at my daughter, and she's just clicking pictures. I looked at my wife, she's taking pictures, and I realized it was me. This thing is heading right for us. Its mouth is opening. I'm going, ah! All I got in front of me is a nylon rope. Like, that's going to stop a man-eater? Like, he's going to get the rope. Ah, oh, damn it, a rope. Well, apparently the rope works, because just as he got there, he flipped a U-turn. But when he turned, his tail touched my stomach. Oh, my God. I shot out of that water like a missile out of a Kansas silo, screaming the whole way as I walked on water, going, ah! My wife jumps up. She goes, where are you going? I go, bar, Mai Tai, I'm going to suck it through this snorkel. And Paco's like, come back. I go, put on a jock strap. So she comes to the bar and we make up, because that's what we have, little fights. We don't have big fights.
14: 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She said sometimes you just gotta hold on and know we'll get through this. 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
3: From France, I went to Scotland. If you think you're an alcoholic, go to Scotland. You're not an alcoholic. As bad as you drink, they got you beat. These people sleep with a fucking IV drip of booze. Don't ever walk into a Scottish pub and order an American beer, because they will bend you over the bar and rape you out of respect. I walked in, I go, "Hey, how you doing? Can I have a Budweiser?" The fucking place shuts down. It was literally as if I walked in and went, "Large Marge sent me." The bartender is shit-faced. I know this because he's fucking shit-faced. He goes, "Budweiser's a fucking faggot beer. Faggot, drink a fucking Mann's beer, it's great. The house beer. Faggot." I'm from Jersey, man. I don't fuck around. I look the guy right in the eye. I'm like, "Hey, you know what, pal? Let me tell you something. I have no idea what you just said. Okay? So I don't fuck around." The guy goes, "I said Budweiser's a fucking faggot beer. Drink the Haas beer, it's great. Faggot." Thank God there were subtitles. He was telling me to drink the house beer because it's great. I don't like dark beer. This guy gives me a glass of beer that's black. Not dark, black. And it's hot, like coffee hot. There's leaves and shit floating on the top, hair growing out of the glass. I'm blowing on my beer. I sip this beverage. The second I swallow, I shit my pants. Nothing in between. Not a camera flutter of activity between gulp and shit. The pee and gulp is shit. Gulp, it's out. And now I'm frozen. I'm in another country, there's shit all over the place. But no one knows it yet. I can't sit down and I can't walk out, so I'm just staring the guy down. "How do you like the fucking beer, faggot?" I go, "It's, you know, it's heavy. It's real heavy." As I'm talking to the guy, a goldfish jumps out of the glass and goes, "Drink up, faggot." What the fuck was that? "That's Joe. I'm gonna need him back."
4: 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Like Marta.
5: 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Please welcome Marta Moreno.
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10: My family likes to take me on little adventures. They took me to Hershey Park. It's an amusement park. There's Nay Nay rides at the amusement park. It was a loop coaster. Nay Nay. I don't loop. I've done the math. I half loop and gravity says Nay Nay. There's a safety bar. Nay Nay. There's a safety bar because it ain't safe. It's really a hold on to this or you're gonna die bar. In Hershey, Pennsylvania, they're running around on the rides. They found me in the gift shop. I thought I was in Willy Wonka's factory. Come with me and you'll see a world of sheer imagination. You eat a half a case of Reese's, you will sing on Columbus. Thanks. My nieces and nephews took me to a water park. I thought that would be okay. It's just water. I love to swim, but there are horrible Nay Nay rides. There was a giant slide. It was 20 stories high. No elevator. You have to walk, which pissed me off. It's $35 to get in. Build an elevator. You should carry me up there. I'm in flip-flops and a Speedo, and I'm walking up this thing. Let's not visualize that. Let's just move on. Yeah. There you go. That'll keep you up at night. Yeah. If you get lucky tonight, think of me. Honey, hold on. I need another Viagra. And you walk up this slide and people yell at you if you don't walk fast enough. I'm in no mood for that. Listen, I will fart and you will disintegrate before you hit the ground. Do I look happy up here? I get to the top of the slide, and it's not a slide, and I have slid. When you slide, you go, wee. This is not what happened. I went, ah, that's not a slide, that's a drop. At no point did my ass touch slide. If you reach around and your ass is not touching slide, that's a free fall. You need a parachute or you're gonna die. I'm falling, I see my family walking up, it's not a slide! And I hit the water, oh God, those people shouldn't have been there. I pop out of the water, I hear, where's my baby, where's my baby? Like I need this on my vacation. The next ride is called the giant tube, now it's a medium tube at best. And I found out when I get nervous, I swell. You see people come out of the tubes, they plop ever so gently. Ooh, plop, wee. This is not what happened to me. I built up pressure. I shot across the pool. You know, like in Free Willy, where Willy jumps over the kid? I cleared 7 kids. There were some tourists here from Japan. God bless them, I made their vacation. They thought it was a show. Oh, he's like a fear weary. Oh, they were very nice, but all afternoon, you'll take another picture. Do again. Put my son on your back. Yoshi, get on the free weary. One more picture, and then I gotta go. I have video of it. I'm flying across the pool. I dubbed the soundtrack from Free Willy into it. So you see me flying, you hear that Michael Jackson song from the movie. Hold me like the River Jordan, and I will then say to thee, you are my friend. The last ride at the water park was a medium slide, my butt touch slide. That was good. But the pool was too short. I didn't even go in the pool. I hydroplaned across it. I went through the fence out into the parking lot. And I mean way out there, H-I-J. Please God, let me stop. I crawl back up to the gate, they want me to pay to get in again. I said, listen, I'm in a Speedo. You see a wallet anywhere? He said, I don't even see the Speedo. He said nay, nay, and then he quit.
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14: Yeah, I've been trying to play a little golf. Been trying to play some golf lately. You know, we stretching out, black people. We ain't playing just basketball no more. We all over the place. Yeah, since Tiger Woods won a couple of years ago, we out there trying to play, boy. I'm out there. It'd be a lot of black people at the golf course now. I call it the post-Tiger Renaissance. We at the golf course strong, boy. We be making white people nervous because, nigga, we be at the golf course wrong. Oh, you know us. We out there with wave caps on and shit. Niggas is wearing Timberlands and out there barbecuing and trying to ball people golf cart to run to the stove. Come on, nigga, I'll be back. Ain't like it's your cart. Damn, nigga, let me just run to the stove. Can't take the golf cart. The trip, man. I like golf though, man. That means, but when you know you play golf, like, that means more things gonna open up for black people in golf. That mean you gonna have black players, then we got to have black golf announcers. See, that's gonna change things. You get a black golf announcer because, see, we a little more excitable about stuff. See, we ain't really do golf because, you know, you gotta be too quiet. You know, they out there shushing you and shh. You shushing me? I'm a grown ass man, dog. Nigga, I can say something. Tiger, my cousin, I can say something. I can say something. We out there shushing you. Go quiet. We get too excited. Black golf announcer start out right. But then he gonna get it too excited somewhere doing the whole thing. He'll call it regular at first. He'll be, Tiger Woods is about to win it all. On the 18th hole. If he hits this putt, it'll take him to 9 under par and the win. This very short putt should break a little to the left. God damn, dog! You almost had it, motherfucker, man. I don't know what to tell you. We taking over, dog. We doing all kinds of sports. You just seen little Serena Williams. She won the U.S. Open. Taking it all, man. We're going to be doing all they little sports. We got them nervous, boy. You'll see black people. Next thing you know, we're going to be downhill skiing. Nigga, we ain't gonna need skis, you know us. We'll be out there in church shoes, nigga. Just me and a pair of purple gaiters, nigga, and one. We doing all these sports, dog. You see us now, man. We gonna be doing all of synchronized swimming, equestrian. Water polo, hockey. I don't know about hockey. I don't know they're gonna let some bruhs play hockey. I mean, there's a couple of bruhs playing right now, but not no real bruhs. Not like Bobo and Nuck Nuck them. I don't know if they're gonna let. You know, cause you get to fight in hockey. They just let you fight. Come on now. Fighting? Oh, you know, it'd be a brother out there skating without a stick, nigga. He'll just be. What? What, nigga? No.
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20: 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Ladies and gentlemen, it gives me great pride to welcome to the stage the best comedian that ever lived, Jeff Foxworthy.
21: I gotta tell you, I really appreciate Ron being a part of this. He had to leave a New Year's Eve party to be here tonight. Not saying Ron drinks, but I hugged him and my vision is blurry. Speaking of blurry vision, I got to point this out. I saw a billboard here in Washington, D.C., advertising for the vision correction surgery. The billboard claimed that they have the cheapest LASIK in town. And I'm thinking, if you're going to be operating on my eyeballs with a laser beam, I don't want the cheapest in town. I want somebody that takes a little pride in their work. I don't want to be walking around hanging on to a German Shepherd by a harness bragging, I just saved a bundle on my LASIK surgery. And if they decided to go with cheapest in town, what slogan did they pass up? Hey, some of our patients actually kind of see a little bit better. If it doesn't work, think of the money you'll save on light bulbs. I mean, I like saving money. I just don't think medical procedures are where you want to do it. I don't want the cheapest vasectomy in town. Climbing into a truck behind a convenience store and the guy going, you got the 20 bucks? Hey, listen, bite down on this rag so you don't scream. I can't have the neighbors calling the police again. A couple of slogans with a vasectomy I wouldn't want to hear, like, half off. Buy one, get one free. I don't even know how that would work. Everything must go. No, most of it better be staying, Rufus.
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25: The Amish. I bet you they're having sex right now because they have to get up in 3 hours. They must get into it in wild. I mean, what else do they have? Nothing. I'd love to hear them make love, wouldn't you? Oh, Jebediah. Give it to me, you Abe Lincoln-looking motherfucker. Oh, molasses. Give it to me buggy style. Oh, yee, yee, yee, nay. Oh, Jimmy Crack Coon, and I don't care. I love making fun of the Amish. You know why? Because they're never going to find out. That's why. They're out of the loop. That joke's so old it could vote. I know you're thinking, oh, Dave, Amish, woo, who's next on your hit list? The Eskimos? Okay, here we go. The Eskimos, or as I call them, the snow Mexicans. Let me tell you something. These nose rubbers have had their way too long. This went from comedy show to Klan meeting real quick, didn't it? I was actually up in Alaska, and there was a Klan meeting going on, and I'll tell you, that is the most bitter Klan in the country. You know why? Because there's only one black fella in the whole state. You go to a Klan meeting, it's like, we gotta get Eric. Now, that woke some people up, huh? Do you know what really wakes me up? A tongue in the ass. Right out of bed. There's no snooze alarm on that. You are up. You're up, you're in a karate stance, you're shaking. The day has begun. I don't wear pajamas, everyone. I'm not trying to scare you, but I don't. Because I don't look good in pajamas. Look at me, a bald fat man in pajamas. That doesn't look very restful. That looks like escape mental patient on the loose. Tackle him quick before he gets to the dam. Women like their men in pajamas. You know why, fellas? Because you can never win a fight when you're wearing pajamas. Because you'll be yelling and screaming and then your dick pops out of that little hole. And he always just pops out a little bit, like he knows there's trouble in the room. Why are mommy and daddy fighting? Is it about other mommy who loves anal sex? Why? What? Keep talking about anal sex? You got it. Here we go. Anal sex, or as I call it, the forbidden hello. There are no winners. That's why you have to make it look like an accident. Enough said. Move on, you're right. Anybody keep a diary here? Journal? Captain's log? Here's something you'll never ever see written in any diary. When he rode up on his unicycle, I knew I had to have his cock in my mouth.
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3: Hello, can I help you?
5: Yes, I wanted to know if I could speak a bit on an accident that I've had.
3: Yeah, when?
5: About 2 weeks ago.
3: What type of accident?
5: It was a motorbike.
3: Who was on the bike? You?
5: Well, just me, right.
3: What happened?
5: I had a sidecar on it. You know those things?
3: Right.
5: And I was speeding all over my neighborhood.
3: Right.
5: Up and down and speeding all over.
3: Right.
5: And I was drinking and I lost control of the bike.
3: Right.
5: And I was skidded off and slammed a curb in a pole and into some people.
3: Right.
5: And, nobody's hurt extremely bad, but a few breaks and things.
3: So what are you looking to do?
5: I want to look for some consultation what I should do here.
3: For what?
5: Because they probably have lawsuits against me.
3: I would expect so, yeah.
5: Right, right. I had to give my insurance papers, and I didn't have a license.
3: Did you have insurance?
5: Yeah, but it was through a friend.
3: But will you be covered?
5: I don't know.
3: Well, the insurance company will appoint a lawyer for you if you get sued. But when you get sued, you may be hiding what your policy is. When you get sued above your policy, if you have a policy, then you're going to have to contact a lawyer.
5: Right.
3: I don't handle cases like that.
5: Right. But is it possible in any way then to sue you people?
3: Sue who?
5: You. I'm asking you for help.
3: Sue who? Me?
5: Yes.
3: Why do you want to sue me?
5: Well, I'm trying to explain. I had a terrible accident.
3: What's that got to do with me?
5: Well, I'm asking you for help, and maybe I could sue for punitive damages that you're giving me.
3: I'm giving you?
5: Yes.
3: Me?
5: Yes.
3: What did I do to you?
5: Well, punitive damages here.
3: I'm a lawyer. What did I do to you?
5: The sidecar smashed into a pole and everything. I'm trying to explain this to you.
3: What's that? Well, you want to sue me?
5: Well, why not?
3: Me?
5: Sue everybody.
3: Sir, I can't help you.
5: Hello?
3: Yes?
5: The people that you work with and handle, I probably will sue them too because I'm not getting...
3: Who do I handle? Who do I... I don't know what you're talking about.
5: Well, I had a terrible accident, sir.
3: Yo, and who are my clients?
5: I'm sorry. I'm all upset about this. I'm sorry. You can't help me then?
3: No.
5: I'm sorry.
3: Okay.

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3: Like, I love going down on women. That's my favorite thing to do. I really, really love it. I have fun. I really, yeah. Ooh, I love that. You know, and, you know, it's like, you ever laugh while you're going down on somebody? You never had that happen? All right, good. Well, you will when you see the size of mine. But it's really weird, because they can't hear it, but they can feel it. You know, you're like, hello. And they kind of feel the air go in, and they're like, why'd you do that? I have fun when I'm giving head. I make little noises. I'm a silly goose. In the middle of it, for no reason, I'll just start going, and then look up like I heard it too. I love to maintain eye contact while I'm giving a girl a head. That really creeps them out. Like, or open your eyes wide and look scared. That shy girl, I got that bitch back too, because I was going down on her, and just as she was about to come, I stopped and went, my mother used to make me.

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2: So you two aren't together? Aren't together? Well, why are you sitting next to each other? You came together. Okay, you came together, but you know each other? Are you friends? Huh? You're friends. I'll bet you that's not what he wants. No, I know the story. No, he's smiling. He wants some nookie. That's what he wants. He doesn't want to be your friend. Don't you hate that, guys, when they go, oh, yeah, I just want to be your friend. You go, yeah, that's all I want, too. I want to bang you is what I want to do. That's what I want to do. Yeah. I'll be your friend, yeah. Come here, little chummy yummy there, yeah. Oh, yeah, well, yeah. Oh, I love you, too. That's right. My pal. Yeah, you're laughing. You know you want it. You know you want her. She's a good-looking woman. Go for it. Go right now. Put your arm around her. Come on. She's a little shy. Go ahead. Why do you his friend? Is he a nice guy? Women don't like nice guys, do you? That's what it is. He's too nice. Come on. Be mean to her. Say something nasty. I'll show you how it's done.
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6: Ever do a drug called ecstasy? What? You got a story for me? Give me a story. It's not a good drug to do alone. No, I found out the hard way. I was in Anchorage, Alaska, and I was working up there, so I didn't know a soul. And the bartender gave me this for my birthday present. He said, try this. I said, what is it? He said, well, Doug, it's illegal. So I did it. And he goes, yeah, and it makes you really horny. What, you rotten son of a bitch? What'd you do that to me? I don't need to be any more horny. I got horny down pat, man. I don't need narcotics to enhance it. This is my birthday present, too. Thanks a lot. You would have bought Anne Frank a drum set, you psychotic. This is the last thing in the world I need. I mean, it's Alaska. It's like 8 guys to every woman as it is. I did shit to myself that night I've never done to a woman. I'm not kidding either. The maid came in the next morning. My whole room soaked down in cooking oil, and there's a porno going, there's a melon with a hole drilled in it. What do you use that for? I had a little luau. You've done that, huh? All right. You know, the first time I told that story, I swear to God, it was in Minneapolis, and a guy came up to me after the show, and he goes, hey, you're the melon guy. I thought I was the only one who ever did that. And I didn't want to break his heart, you know? The guy was, like, beaming with pride that he finally found someone to identify his produce fetish with, you know? I didn't want to tell him it was just a joke. I was just wanted to get the hell out of there before the conversation escalated, you know? Hey, what's your favorite kind of melon, man? What's your biggest melon you ever fucked? Let's head down to the farmer's market right now and leave these chicks wanting more.
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9: I was in London about a month ago. The World Cup was going on. I enjoy any sporting event where nations get involved. I find that the most exciting. The Olympics is really my favorite sporting event, although I think I have a problem with that silver medal. I think if I was an Olympic athlete, I would rather come in last than win the silver, if you think about it. You know, you win the gold, you feel good. You win the bronze, you think, well, at least I got something. But you win that silver, that's like, congratulations, you almost won. Of all the losers, you came in first of that group. You're the number one loser. No one lost ahead of you. And they don't lose by much. You know, these short races, 0.03, 0.02. I don't know how they live with that the rest of their lives, because you got to tell the story. Everyone wants to hear the story. Wow, congratulations, silver medal. Did you trip? Did you not hear the gun go off? Tell us what happened. It's 0.01. You know, people say, what was the difference in the margin there? What was it? Well, it was like from now to now. I trained, I worked out, I exercised my entire life. I never had a date, I never had a drink, I never had a beer. I was doing push-ups since I was a fetus. I flew halfway around the world. Everybody I knew in my whole life was there. The guy shot off the gun. And they always have that photo finish. You know, the photo finish was always silver, gold. Greatest guy in the world, never heard of him. But, you know, guys got to be thinking, if I had a pimple, I would have won. So many events at the Olympics don't make sense to me. I don't understand their connection to any reality. Like in the Winter Olympics, they have that biathlon. You know that one? That combines cross-country skiing with shooting a gun. How many alpine snipers are into this? To me, it's like combining swimming and strangle a guy. Why don't we have that? That makes absolutely as much sense to me. Just put people in the pool at the end of each lane for the swimmers. And that other one that I love is the luge. You know the luge where the guy wears the slick suit? This is on the bobsled run, but it's not even a sled. It's just Bob. It's just a human being hanging on for their life. This is the whole sport. Just, oh, he pointed his toes. Oh, this guy's a tremendous athlete. The luge is the only sport I've ever seen that you could have people competing in it against their will, and it would be exactly the same. You know, if they were just grabbing people off the street, hey, hey, hey, what is this? I don't want to be in the luge. You know, you put the helmet on them, you wouldn't really hear them screaming, just, you're in the luge, buddy. World record. Didn't even want to do it. I want to see that event next year, the involuntary luge.
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11: That's the difference between men and women. Because, guys, we don't ever do that. If one of your buddies gets stuck with some fucking hose bag, that's just another opportunity for you to make fun of him. That's all that is. Right? There'll be no search and rescue party for you, fuckface. Nope. Just fucking torture. Right? It's always the same thing. It's always the same thing. As soon as you find out, you're like, oh, I gotta fucking make a call. Hey, loser, I hit you back with a slut. What happened?
12: Hey, man, what the fuck, right? We're supposed to be friends, right? You know, I could use a little support. Oh, yeah? Well, why don't you get a jock strap? I'm all out of support. Fucking dickhead. What's the matter with you? You know you guys hate each other. Why are you back with her? Like, look, dude, it's just like, I don't know, man. It's like, you think... I guess I love her. Oh, now you're talking nonsense. I gotta go.
11: Dudes are not to be trusted. We're fucked up. But we know that. We're all aware, but we might not talk about it, but we know it. That's why when guys go to see women strip, there are girls that are naked, and we will not be hugging or touching or any bonding. There's no, oh my God, I love you, you're the best. Guys go to see women strip is totally fucking different. There's no high-fiving. You ever watch those bachelor party movies, all right? Those are fucking lies written by homos, all right? That is so not how it goes down. Guys in a strip club just sit there like they lost 3 vertebrae, just drooling and making little noises, like... You don't even really talk to your friends. Just every now and then you look over at them and nod, like... Right? Right? If one guy dropped his pants, started jerking off, every other guy in the place would be like, can we do that? Dude, I'll do it if you do it. Dude, I don't want to watch you beating off. You don't look. You look straight ahead like you're going to the bathroom. If you were in the stall next to me, I would never look over at your dick. It's just common courtesy. Don't you look at my cock! Look at my dick and I come, it makes me gay! Look at my cock when I'm coming. Ugh. Ah, fucking shit, he looked and I still came. Now I got questions. Ugh. I'll have to go to the mountaintop about this one. I really think if you look at another guy and still come, you gotta be a little gay, alright? You might not be full blown. You might want to look into it. All you freaky young motherfuckers trying out crazy shit. Because in L.A., that's like the source of that. L.A. is like the big place where everybody's trying to be creative. They all like do like freaky shit. Like really gay stuff. They dress up as male bonding. And they like come to you and like talk to you about it. Like, yeah, like, dude, man, me and Bobby, bro, was fucking crazy last night, man. You should have been there. We picked up this girl, bro. She was off the hook, man. We took her back to her place, man. We were both fucking her and high-fiving. And you're like... At the same time, yeah, dude, we're gonna call you, man. You should have fucking came. Let me break this down. Okay. All right, you have an erection, correct? Okay. There's another guy in the room. He also has an erection. You see his erection, and yet you keep your erection. That's gay! Right? You're in denial. Right? That girl doesn't even need to be there. You're just using her as an excuse to try to touch dicks. Like, ugh. Oh, fuck yeah, baby. Oh, dude, you and me and the girl. The girl's very important. We just gotta get a shorter one next time so we can kiss. Fuck yeah! Dude, I'm gonna come. You wanna see it? Yeah, dude, let's go. You're never supposed to watch your friends come! You're not supposed to go, dude, go for it!
13: That's fucking scary and creepy. I can love you like a brother. I don't want to watch you come. That's fucked up. And if another guy ever pulled out and hit me, holy fucking shit!

0: 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I want to get that shit in my hair.
1: It's because you're homophobic and you have issues.
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3: I have a half twin. I also have a Siamese stepson. A friend of mine is on the Ouija board of directors. My doctor told me I shouldn't work out anymore until I'm in better shape. I said, all right, don't send me a bill until I pay you. I was in third grade when they told me there was a skeleton inside of me and it freaked me out. From then on, every Halloween, I went door to door naked. Don't think of the skin, don't think of the skin. One of my grandfathers died when he was a little boy. Lately, I've been trying to feel healthier, so I've been eating a lot of vitamins, but I don't know. How many vitamins do you have to eat before you feel full? 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It's like going to a laser show. I go in there, I shut the lights off, I put Pink Floyd on. 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
1: Oh, God. Do you ever eat a certain type of food and your body responds? Anybody? What? What? Mexican. Who said Mexican? Me too. Now, did this just come on? Were you eating Mexican food all along? Twice. That was it? And each time, in other words, you ate? Yeah. See, I came home the other night. The wife's there with the chicken women. I call them the chicken women because they talk about the most important stuff in the room. Lip fell off, put it right back on. So I've learned after years, just say hi, acknowledge, and then just get the hell out of it. But she cornered me in the back, and I knew there was a scolding about to take place. Where have you been?
2: I was out.
1: Well, now you're taking us out for dinner.
2: Okay. Where are we going?
1: Mexican food.
2: I heard a voice. Don't go.
1: And I've eaten Mexican food my whole life, so it just developed. I'm there. I'm eating everything that ends in a tostada, Johnny Bogata. Then all of a sudden, I start getting that sweat right here. You know that sweat? Yeah. Do I heat it? No! Now my ass starts closing right up. Oh, the alarms are going. Do I hang in there? Sure I do. I go to level 3. I go to the twitch in the eye. Oh, this is attractive. I'm going like this. And I think the whole restaurant's looking at me. Right? So I look at my buddy, my wife, my soulmate, my best friend. I go, honey, can you take a look at my eye? She puts her head right up. I don't think nothing wrong with the eye. Well, honey, it's about to pop out. You can hit it with a fucking paddle. Now I got to excuse myself. And the chicken women, is everything all right? Everything all right? And I'm like, yeah, I got a little furniture up my ass. I'll be right back. Got a little chippy pop. It's always that last one. I get to the car. 9 cats are following me. Meow, meow, meow, meow, meow, meow, meow, meow, meow. I wake up in the middle of the night. There's a donkey in my bedroom. I didn't know if it was reality. I go, honey, there's a donkey. Then don't fuck a donkey. Go back. It's the way she talks. It's the cigars. We gotta calm down. We gotta calm down.
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4: Sometimes people ask me, what do I do during the day? 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Like, what do you do? You know, so I thought I would just pick one day from my life from this past summer and just talk about it. And that would be a good answer to that question. So here it is. It was really hot this past summer in New York where I live. I woke up and it was one of those really hot days. I decided I'd go to the beach, but it was too far, so I decided to go to Central Park instead. Besides, I hadn't been to the beach since the summer the synchronized swimming team drowned. It was tragic, but beautiful. Apparently the leader got a cramp and they were pretty hardcore. So I went to the park. When I got there, there were all these people lying out getting suntans. I like suntans, but I'm more interested in sunburns. Because the sunburn tells a story, like, hey, that guy likes V-necks. When I got to the park, I read a book cover to cover. It only took like 2 minutes, because I went around the outside. I read a lot of books this summer because I'm working on a book myself. I'm excited because some authors write in first person and others write in third person. I'm writing my book in fifth person. So every sentence starts with, I heard from this guy who told somebody. It's gonna be a long book, very gossipy. It's about a high school marching band that stays together after they graduate. It's called Never Get Laid. I left the park. I had some errands to run. It was my friend's birthday and I had to get him a card. But I was mad at him. So I put quotes around the word happy. While I was walking, I came to a restaurant, so I grabbed a soda. It's where I used to eat all the time. But I stopped abruptly one day, because I went to use their bathroom. I saw a sign that said, employees must wash hands, especially Carl. I got back to my neighborhood, and there were posters everywhere. Somebody must have lost a dog. There were posters with the dog's picture, name, and personality traits on them. Like 2 blocks later, I thought I ran into the dog. And I said, wait a minute, this poodle is not gregarious. He seems introspective. Never mind, this is the wrong dog. Run along. Owning a dog in a city is like saying, my need for companionship outweighs my distaste for picking up shit. I don't like shit, but I am lonely. I'm gonna get a German Shepherd and a shovel. I was in a department store, riding the escalator, and I tripped. I fell down the stairs for an hour and a half. When I got to the bottom, I got up and I went outside. I was on the street and I saw a friend of mine, all of a sudden, I hadn't seen in years, a guy named Dean. We went to high school together. Last time I saw him was like 5 years earlier when Dean and I were doing a roofing job together on top of a 40-story building. He started talking crazy that day and he goes, I can't take it, man. And he got up on the ledge and he jumped. Just after he jumped, I looked down and I noticed that Trampoline Emporium was having a sidewalk sale that day. Dean landed right on one of the trampolines, bounced back up 40 stories to where I was standing. And just as he floated up, he said to me, you know, I think a lot of your joke premises are contrived and hard to believe. And that pissed me off. Anyway, the other night I was playing Twister with some amputees. But that night, I went out to dinner with a friend of mine. He's also a comedian. He does art too. He makes icons for agnostics. They just look like regular icons. Except in every picture, God has this look on his face like... We were eating dinner and he said to me, if comedy doesn't work out, do you have a plan B? And I said, hell no. My plans are numbered. And I said, someday, I'm gonna get an apartment right near Carnegie Hall. Then it'll be really easy to give people directions to my place. Practice, practice, practice, and make a left. Anyway, we had a big meal and I was so tired I went right home. And the next day I got a call from him. I said, how you doing? He's like, not so good. That burrito did not agree with me. And I said, was the disagreement over how much you'd be crapping? Let me guess who won. The burrito. Yeah. I wanted to go out, but he insisted that I shit my pants. And I thought, God, you know, sometimes life is funny.

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7: 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I went in the drugstore last week for a cold medicine. I was totally overwhelmed by it. I'm trying to break it down. I mean, there's 6,000 products here that are perfect for me. So it's not easy, you know. Oh, this one is quick acting, but this one is long lasting. When do I need to feel good? Now or later? That's a hard question. Ever catch yourself reading ingredients in the drugstore? Oh, 0.03 tetrahydrozoline. That's a good amount of that. They know we don't know. They make up words. They always tell us on TV, now with an extra drop of retsin. Like we're all going, well, finally we're getting some more retsin. They always tell you how the medicine works on TV. You know the commercials? That's my favorite part where the guy says, here's the human body. It's always this guy. No face, mouth open. This is how drug companies see the public. And he's always got the tube coming down here. And then the circle area. These are the complex inner workings of the human body, I assume. I'm sure when you go to medical school, they put that up on the board the first day. Okay, everyone, now remember, you've got your tube coming down from the mouth, and that goes into your circle area. That's pretty much all we know. That's it for today. Don't miss tomorrow. We're going to practice making people wait in a little room in their underwear. And then you'll all be doctors. That's all there is to it. Then they have to show you the pain. You know that part where they say, here's where you hurt. Pain is usually represented by some sort of lightning attacking the guy. Glowing redness is popular. Sometimes parts of the guy's body will just burst into flames. Sometimes the whole guy is like out of focus. I never had a doctor say to me, are you having any pain? Yes, I am. Are you having any lightning with the pain? Have you been in a funhouse mirror at any time? Then they tell you about the pain-relieving ingredient. That's my other favorite part of the commercial. It's always extra strength. There is no more strength anymore. You can't even get strength. Strength is off the market. It's all extra strength. I need extra. What's extra? Well, it's more. We're going to throw a little extra your way. Don't say anything about it. Some people aren't satisfied with extra. They want maximum. Give me the maximum strength. Give me the maximum allowable human dosage. That's the kind of pain I'm in. Figure out what will kill me and then back it off a little bit. And why does that pharmacist have to be 2.5 feet higher than everybody else? Who the hell is this guy? Clear out, everybody. I'm working with pills up here. I can't be down on the floor with you people. I'm taking pills from this big bottle and then I'm gonna put them in a little bottle. Then I gotta type out on a little piece of paper. It's really hard.
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12: This is another one too, and I know you're like me. I hate it when somebody turns around in my driveway. You're just sitting comfortably watching TV. You hear a car pulling. Who's this? It's so disruptive. You look out, strange car. You don't know if it's a government official. You start getting concerned. What? I don't know this car. Then they turn to leave. You're like, you son of a bitch. You wasted moments of my life. Moments I will never get back. Someday, oh, I'm gonna run out to that car, catch them before they leave, knock on the window, make them roll it down, and go, you ever turn around in my driveway again, I'm gonna cut your fucking head off. I'm gonna put your head on my antenna and drive around with your head on my antenna. And hopefully I'll get a twofer and the person will go, are you out of your fucking mind? Then I pull out a switchblade, they go, you really are out of your fucking mind. And I go, zang zadam. I hope they never come back and try to turn around in that driveway again. Because then I'll be in the window like, damn it, I gotta cut this guy's head off.
0: 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So we asked kids, what do you want your parents to hear?
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16: I had a white guy tell me, he said, Vern, why do black people always use the word motherfucker? Well, I'm going to break down what the word motherfucker actually means. Motherfucker is something that black folks been using for years. It's about expression. Don't be ashamed of the word motherfucker. Because the word motherfucker is a noun. It describes a person, place, or thing. You know, when you hear black folks, we loud. That's our defense mechanism. We loud, we talk aggressive, you know. Better get that talk, you know, we ain't gonna do nothing to you. You know, we'll tell you in a minute, you know, I'll blow this motherfucker up, you know. You ain't never known a black terrorist in the day of your life. You ain't never known a black man to blow up a goddamn thing. First of all, where you gonna buy the dynamite from and from who? The first time he tried to buy some dynamite, he going to jail like a mother. Just expression. Hey, guy, man, when you, white people, when you see my people, when you see them in the social place, you see them in the mall, you see them in the bowling alley, and you might see three or four brothers together, you might hear the word motherfucker 32 times. And you might hear just two regular English words. But the conversation makes sense like a motherfucker. Everybody can understand it. Don't be afraid of the word motherfucker. I'm gonna break it down to you. If you're out there this afternoon, you see about three or four brothers talking, you might hear a conversation and it go like this. You seen that motherfucking Bobby? That motherfucker owed me 35 motherfucking dollars. He told me he gonna pay my motherfucking money last motherfucking week. I ain't seen this motherfucker yet. I'm not gonna chase this motherfucker for my 35 motherfucking dollars. I called the motherfucker four motherfucking times. but the motherfucker won't call me back. I called his mama the other motherfucker day. She gonna be like the motherfucker went in. A star to cuss her motherfucking ass out. But I don't want no motherfucking trouble. But I'll tell you one motherfucker thing. The next motherfucker time I see this motherfucker and he ain't got my motherfucking money, I'm gonna bust his motherfucking head and I'm out this motherfucker.
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20: It was different back then. Back then, Latinas weren't trying to be white like they are now. You know you dye your hair. Don't make me turn on the lights on. I'll fucking find your ass. Pink. Leave your hair, cabrona. Leave your hair the natural color. Leave it. No one will ever convince you for being blonde. Please. You got blonde hair and black fucking arm hair. That shit. As soon as you talk, they'll give yourself away. What are you looking at, bitch?
21: Oh, wait a minute. You're not one of us, goddammit.
20: What's your name, Socorro? Oh no, come here. You're going to the main office. Desiree, can you take Socorro out of here, please? And save your eyebrows. Quit plucking them. That shit does not look good. Half the girls are clapping.
22: Okay, man. I don't know, man. I'm gonna put a Bluetooth on. I don't give a fuck.
20: You're gonna look like your aunt that's all bitter with the two lines. It looks like she's going downhill on a bike fast, man. That shit does not look good. I got an aunt that just uses Sharpie now. That works better. You put that Sharpie and you don't turn your arm, you just turn your head. I see sus. Perfect. You put that Sharpie, let that ink soak and turn slowly sus. If you want an arch, just dip and sus. Perfect every time. I was hungover one day and I didn't want people to know, so I put the lines high. So I looked awake, pero está más babosa que la china. But I looked awake because I was right there like that. I looked surprised people would be scared. What? And I went to a funeral and I didn't know the man and I put him low. I said, so. It looked like I was in mourning. Oh, it's so sad. What a loss. I have an aunt. I can't say her name because I'll get sued. You know who it is, cabrón. She tries to be young. That train passed. She's 62 years old with a belly ring. That shit look like a place to put air. Like you just sneak up at the air hole. And she wears a halter top in the summer. Those chichis look like two towels hanging on a rack. And she has 4 kids. Let me tell you this. I couldn't believe somebody fucked her once. That's got you, huh? Yeah. Well, she's not on HBO. Fuck her. FTB. Fuck that bitch. Should have been nicer to me. You can't be young. The time has passed. Just enjoy your time and just live in the time. Don't try to be young. Be yourself. She wears a thong. It's not even in the crack. It's on the side. Put it in the middle. No, I don't want to get it dirty. When I put it in the middle, me siento que me está rompiendo la pared.
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26: Another hand, you guys, please. My buddy Felipe Esparza. You're going to be hearing a lot more from that guy. That right there is the man. Let me tell you that I would not be funny if not for that guy. Because he is the best material. Hanging out with Felipe, you guys, is a trip. Because I'm going to tell you right now, Felipe doesn't just stop doing comedy here in the club. Oh, no. He'll take it out in the hallway. He'll take it outside. He'll take it places you don't want it to be. Like, he likes playing practical jokes. And every time something goes wrong, his favorite response is, "Hey, fool, but it was funny, huh?" Dude, I almost got arrested. I know, but it was funny, huh? And it sucks. I'll tell you guys right now. We were doing a show one time at a penitentiary. Lompoc Federal Penitentiary. Nothing but killers, rapists, you name it. They did it. And after the show was done, the warden comes up to us and he tells us, "Listen, you guys, can you do us a big favor and go out and mingle and socialize with the inmates and try to motivate them to do what? I don't know." But, you know, Felipe and I, we're hanging out with the guys, right? But we're not trying to make any eye contact. We're like, "Dude, don't look at him, bro. Don't look at him. And this one killer-looking dude walked up to us, right? He walks up, he's like, "Hey, you guys think you're bad, homes, because you tell jokes. You don't know, eh? You don't know. See, I know what it is to feel real life, eh? You see this scar? I got stabbed in 92. You see this right here, Holmes? Bullet wound 96. What do you got to say about that?" I was like, "I don't have nothing to say about that." Heck no, man. I was nervous. I was scared. I couldn't say a thing. Not Felipe, though. Oh, he couldn't wait to jump in, man. He got right in there, too. "Okay, bro, I got this one, fool. Oh, yeah, killer, check it out, fool, check it out." He grabs my shirt, lifts it up, and tells the guy, "Fool, you see these stretch marks? Donuts, 1992. I'm like, "Pinche Felipe, dude, what are you doing? He could have killed us." "I know, but it was funny, huh?" And then one time, whoa.
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9: 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Let's do this. Let's do this, Washington, D.C., District of Columbia.
10: Thank you very much. So look, I don't hate children. I don't know where that came, how that rumor started. I don't hate kids. I'm getting older-ish now, and I have a lot of friends now. Like about half my friends have kids, and I think that's rude. Yeah, seriously, and the thing that bothers me is they're all, they swear, each one of them, to a person, always swears that, oh, man, I'm not going to be like that guy who's going to bore you with all those stories. Trust me, man, we know what it was like when Ennis had his kids, and we're not going to, I'm not going to do that to you, and they say that, absolutely, up till the day the baby comes out, and then it's like, boom, amnesia, memory erase, Because then they're like, oh, they just start telling you, regaling you with these wonderfully long-winded, boring stories of banal minutia that the kid did, Like, oh, David, you should have seen him. He's great. He's such a funny little guy. I mean, just yesterday, he was staring at this grape. What? I can stare at grapes. I'll stare at grapes with you. Come on. What the fuck happened to our friendship, I really think it's like our obligation as friends to be brutally honest and be frank with them and say, look, I'm sorry, but your baby is fucking boring. Boring. Okay, kid, what do you got for me? Really? That's what you had yesterday and day before that? Next. All right. Why don't you come back in 4 years when you accidentally say something funny, all right? And then if it's not that, it's like the other thing where they're telling you how hard it is to have kids. Oh, David, it's so hard. I mean, God, I love her so much, but it's so hard having kids. Like, come on, man, that's not hard. I'll tell you what hard is. Try talking your girlfriend into her third consecutive abortion. Yeah. That's hard. That takes finesse. Mm-hmm. You're just inconvenienced, Not funny. Not funny, says she. Didn't like it. Don't like it. I know that can hit close to home for some people. But was anybody here aborted?
11: I was found in a trash can.
10: All right, well, that sort of counts. Okay. But I do believe this. My general observation, and I'm not saying this to sound ass-kissy or anything, but I do believe that on a whole, that women are definitely smarter than men, just on a whole. Yeah, absolutely. I do believe that. I also believe that dogs are smarter than women.
0: So if you...
1: No,
0: that one? You didn't? You don't believe it?
1: No.
0: You believe that I didn't do a series of tests? You are right to not believe it, because that is, in fact, I'm going to go ahead and admit that I do not believe what I just said. 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
16: I wrote that piece because I have kids now. And I didn't care about the world before I had kids. I just wrote jokes. Jokes like this. Hey, did you guys hear Dr. Adkins died? Slipped on some ice, hit his head, died on life support. The man that invented the all-meat diet died a vegetable. That's a damn good joke. But that joke's like a Toyota Camry. Reliable, not inspiring.

0: And then I woke up a couple years ago and I realized my daughter is learning her colors from the terrorist alert rainbow. I mean, she thinks Winnie the Pooh is a medium threat. She comes in every morning for a briefing now.
1: Daddy, what's today?
2: Well, it's an Elmo day, honey. 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Let's go. Where is your My Pretty Pony duct tape? Get it, damn it. This isn't a game.
0: By the way, that color thing screwed my daughter up bad. She's in her learning years, man. She was born right there. She, the last 5 years, she's been... Honey, what color is that?
1: Elevated.
0: I shouldn't have had kids, man. Your first kid's amazing, especially if you're a man. Now, women are used to it. They're ready for it. They want it to come. It's part of your deal. Men, oh, your first kid, it's like your first car. You love it, and you can't believe you have it, but you're going to put some dents in it. And child services doesn't like when they find that your baby has Bondo covering a ding. Shut up, honey. If I keep sanding your head to get round again, just shut up. I did not drop her. Do you make a noise, lady? I should not have had children. I'm a retard. I admit that. Should not have had them, man. Because I have to admit, when my wife walked out in the fishnets, the high heels, and the duck mask, I wasn't thinking, I'm going to be a daddy. I was thinking, quack, quack. And I'm not going to explain it. It's my own personal business. I do not believe sleeping with somebody qualifies you to be a parent. Do you? No, hell no. Because we've all been in Target and Walmart, seen the little bastards running around. Where's his father? I want to punch that kid's father right in the face. Those are my kids. I think if you want a child, I think you should have to go through a parental training course or something like that, right? You know what I'm thinking? Or, I mean, if I could have rented a midget for like 2 years, you know? Dressed him as a baby, had him walk me through everything. What, have I crossed the midget line now? Let me explain. Midgets get screwed over in America every day. You ever seen them working at the mall? No, because all the counters are that high. What's a midget gonna do? Even at Starbucks, counters that high. You ever seen a midget there? No, can I get you a latte? You're gonna need to be a midget with a serious vertical leap to work at Starbucks. We did a show for Comedy Central last year, and we had some actors in it, and one of them was a midget named Deborah Carrington, great lady, great actress. And so I'm talking about the show on the radio one day, and this angry midget calls in, and they all are. And well, they live at ass level. I would be too. And he calls in, and he says, "Hey." Well, he said, "Hey." Saying midget is like saying the N-word. Is it really? See, because I don't remember a time in our nation's history when we took a bunch of boats to Munchkin Land. Filled them to the top with midgets, brought them back and made them pick cotton for 400 years. Although cotton's only about that high, so it's a better idea.

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3: Then there were the cliches. Lazy language. But we had answers for those cliches, man. Kids had answers for those cliches. We didn't get to deliver them, you know. No sense getting the shit beat out of you every day. But we had answers. The most popular and used child's answer that went on, I think, without the parent hearing it, was,
4: Yeah. No, I'm saying. Well, thinking out loud, I guess.
3: Hey, you want to really make a friend of your parents? Contradict them in front of their friends. Oh, they love that.
4: Wrong, Ma!
3: Don't you ever contradict me in front of my friends. It didn't matter what they said, we had an answer. Don't you understand English? Not fully, no.
4: How many times do I have to tell you?
3: Six.
4: Fuck.
3: Thought you were looking for information, huh? Don't talk back to me. Huh? Don't talk back. You're teaching me a language, aren't you? You're telling me no more practices.
4: Wash your mouth out with soap. I'll blow bubbles out my ass.
3: You just wait until your father gets home. Hey, hot shit, that motherfucker never comes home. Thanks, Ma. I'll see you later. I'll be back for a week. It was one last cliche. Not everyone got to hear it, but it was out there. I have tried to be both a mother and father to you. Go fuck yourself.

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3: Take a nap today. I love sleep. Who loves sleep, huh? I love sleep. Have you ever been asleep at night and you're awakened by a noise? You're convinced is someone breaking in your house and they're going to kill you? But instead of getting up and escaping, you just go back to bed.
4: What is that, a murderer? I gotta get some sleep. Can't kill me if I'm asleep.
3: That'd be embarrassing, you get to heaven. Hey, how'd you die?
4: Oh, man, I was too lazy to get out of bed.
3: Yeah, I heard the guy in the kitchen. I thought I had an hour.
4: Sleep is too important.
3: Sleep can make you give up any principle, too. You ever been invited to something? Hey, you want to help the homeless? Yeah, I'll help the homeless. Meet you Saturday at 6 a.m.
4: Oh, forget the homeless. They're homeless in the afternoon, too, right? I think they're big brunch people. We should let them sleep in a little bit.
3: I don't know about you. Getting up early for me is a crisis.
4: You got to get up Monday at 5 a.m.
3: Oh, fuck!
4: It'll affect my life. People, you want to go to a movie?
3: I got to get up on Monday. I should go to bed now. I'm already tired. I have to negotiate with myself just to get out of bed anyway.
4: All right, here's the deal, me. I'll get up, but I'm not taking a fucking shower. That's something we'll negotiate later on.
3: It is amazing how much more important sleep is in the morning. And you wake up and you're like, I stayed up to do what? Watch Growing Pains? What was I thinking?
4: But at night you're like, la la la la la. Hey, Growing Pains, all right. And I've seen this episode. That Kirk Cameron's always in trouble.
3: Every morning I hear the alarm, it's like, For a second I'm like, I could just get used to that.
4: I'll just dream I'm in a techno club or something.
3: My girlfriend's always like, you sleep too much. Hello, I have a condition, it's called laziness. You ever get too much sleep? You wake up, you're like, I got too much sleep. I gotta take a nap. I gotta get more of what I got too much of. I'm never gonna be rested.
4: How about those people that don't need sleep? What are they called again? Successful?
3: What a bunch of pricks. That's sad. That's sad.
4: You ever have a dream where you get in an argument with someone, next time you see them, like, hey, how you doing? You're like, fuck you. Don't act like you didn't push me off that cliff. You're lucky I had wings, buddy. Very lucky.
3: It is strange how interesting your dreams are, but if someone tries to tell you their dream, you're like, whatever.
4: Why don't you send me an email so I can delete it?
3: Emails. Gosh, I spent half my day I'm shocked at the emails I delete. It's like human rights crisis. Not for me. Delete. Oh, that's horrible.
4: You ever have that friend that writes a really long email? You open them up, you feel like you got homework.
3: I can't read this now. I'm going to keep that as new.
4: I never even read them half the time. I just hit reply. Sounds good. Don't write back ever. Thankfully, the internet is so informal. But then when I have to write an email to a really smart person, I get all stressed. I'm like, great, now I have to be sure this is a complete sentence. I guess I'll capitalize a letter or two. That's a symptom of being lazy when you can't quite reach the shift key. They get the idea. Thank God for spell check, huh? Spell check saves me cause. I get such an attitude with spell check, though. I'll be like, no. That's a person's name, spell check. You are so dumb, spell check. I was right, you were wrong. Oh, that is how you spell Wednesday. Thanks, spell check. He was talking to spell check. I can envision him naked talking to his computer. What? That's silly. I am a horrible speller. You know you're a poor speller when you're writing something and you have to change what you're writing about based on the words you know how to spell? No one's here. I'll leave a note. I guess I'll see you tomorrow next week. I gotta get spell check for this thing. Technology is great, though. You ever put off calling someone back and then you run into them? I thought you were gonna call me. I was in a coma. Yeah, I had a Cinnabon. And because with all the technology we have, there's no excuse not to call someone back. Why didn't you call me? I hate you. I just wanted to tell you in person. So, why don't you beat it, all right? Some technology is supposed to make our lives easier, but you ever call someone on speakerphone? They always say the same thing. You sound like you're in a well or something. Are you in a well? I would say, yes, I am in a well. But luckily, there's a phone down here. I'm just down here in a well making phone calls. I was having people guess, but you know I was in a well right away. People hate speakerphone because they think you're distracted. They're always like, take me out of speakerphone. I say, hold on, let me pull up my pants. Oh, that's dirty. He has his pants off in a lot of jokes. I don't have a palm pod. Everyone I know that has a palm pod eventually becomes totally dependent on it. They're like, hey, how you doing? They're like, oh. I'm good. You need a map of Toronto? I got a restaurant guide for Dallas. Everyone has a cell phone. I remember, you know, even to now, if you bring out a cell phone, there's always kind of like one person to give you shit. They're like, ooh, someone's got a cell phone. Who are you calling, the president? Were these types of people around for every invention? Was there someone like, ooh, there's Mr. Umbrella. I can't get wet. The rain hurts me. I'm made of suede. I don't even own an umbrella. Yeah, you never really own an umbrella anyway. It's just on loan from the universe. It's not like any other possession. Like if you get in a cab and you see a wallet, you might think, oh, that's someone's wallet. But if you see an umbrella, you think, I just got an umbrella. This is my umbrella. That's why they're shaped like that. They're just batons being passed around the world.

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1: What's your name, young man? Jerry? Josh, am I pronouncing that right? Josh? Okay, Josh. How old are you, Josh? 23? 19. Son of a bitch, 19. Holy shit, Josh. Today's my birthday. You've never made me feel so fucking old in my life, Josh. I'm 57 today, Josh. I'm old enough to be your grandfather, for Christ's sake. Me saying I was 57 didn't get the big enough laugh. I'm not going to lie to you. Oh, yeah, I could buy 57. That seems right. Seems right. 57 years old. That doesn't seem wrong. 19 years old. Son of a bitch, huh, Josh? Good to have you here, young fella. What'd you do? You came in on your Razor scooter? You came out for a nice night? Good to have you here, Josh. Huh? You practicing with the pink slip, driving around in your car? Is that what's happening? He's young, folks. That's the fucking joke there. Okay. Oh, sweet Jesus. 19 years old. What the hell's going on here? Right? How old are you there in the hat? 29. Yeah, that's how it should fucking be. 29 years old. We've had some experiences in life. What the fuck has Josh done? He's 19. He's studied and not studied. That's all he's fucking done. The hell can he relate to it? I'm going to talk about having sex with men soon. You think he fucking's done that yet? I don't know. They're doing it younger and younger, aren't they, sir? Experimenting. Not like us, huh? We had to go to fucking Woodstock to fuck a man. Remember those days? Ladies and gentlemen, I'm wrong. Who went to Woodstock? I was 3, but I went, and I was fucking everybody. I'm not kidding around. I dropped some acid. The Who came out, and I started fucking every man in sight. I went bananas. Who are you? Don't give a shit. Boom, boom. Oh, Bob O'Reilly. I don't give a shit what your name is. Let's go. I'm banging everybody at the thing. I'm 3 years old, sir. I'm doing a joke about me being 3 and fucking men at Woodstock. It's a nice, clean joke. I'm trying to relate to a 19-year-old. I got no fucking jokes for him. Unbelievable. I got nothing. Hey, that 70s show's a good pro. I got nothing to fucking talk about with this kid. So that said, take off, Josh. I'm not kidding. I'm gonna have to ask you to take off and go get one of your Hardy Boys books out, and we can talk about that for a little while. Wow, he does. Does he have a Hardy Boy book? Is that why you just pointed at Josh? Josh, you should probably be done reading those by now. They're a pamphlet, really, is all those books are, and with a hardcover on it, so you think you're reading a novel. Josh, acknowledge I'm talking to you, you pain in the ass. That's the problem, your fucking generation. God damn it, where did we go wrong, sir? Huh, 29? Where the fuck did we go wrong? Our parents, that's where we went. Jesus. Okay, yeah. I don't care for that sneaky bullshit, but that's okay. Anyway, Josh, I started talking about my flight in. Remember that before you distracted me by sitting there? Sitting there politely and being respectful. But I assume because you're 19 that you're not. In your head, you're fucking being disrespectful. Nah, in your head, you're thinking about putting some baggy pants on with your ass crack showing. I know what you're doing here. But right there, you're sitting there all polite. Hey, I'm having a good time. And I know what's going on in your fucking head. You know, you can't wait to get home to put your corn CD on. I know what you're doing. You're painting your ass. God damn it. Look how fake mad I am at you, Josh. Good one! Anyway, I live in L.A., Josh. That's what I started talking about. Josh. What's that store for? Joshua? Yeah, probably. You don't know him? 19, never thought to ask your parents. Hey, is that true for Joshua? Look at your driver's license, son. Oh, I never thought to do that. I'm so fucking lazy. I'm 19. Oh, that's strenuous. I never thought to lift that up. I got a wallet on a chain. I'm 19. I shouldn't have that. What were you guys waiting for? This is it. That's all I do. I just fucking run my trap. Nothing special. I might jingle my keys.
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2: Then the reality of marriage comes in. See, I know y'all see marriage a lot different than I see marriage. 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You know how when you go to an amusement park, you get inside and you ride and all the rides. 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Just riding all the rides. Then all of a sudden you start walking around and you're starting in all these big, pretty, fluffy ass animals that you could win. 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Now you're walking around the fairground with this big, pretty motherfucker, and everybody see you. 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
6: So I was walking into Whole Foods recently. 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It's too expensive. 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Normally when you walk into a Whole Foods, there's somebody outside of the clipboard like, hey, you want to help pandas keep getting boners? On this day, it was like, hey, you want to help overturn Prop 8? And I'm like, I just wanted to shop. I didn't, But I noticed there was a really old lady walking in behind me, and I wanted to make sure she was asked as well, like that I wasn't profiled. This guy's queer. He'll help. And sure enough, she asked, ma'am, do you want to help overturn Prop 8? And she's like, oh. I'm like, explain it to her. To make gay marriage legal in the state of California. She's like, oh. And I can just see 80 or 90 years of sexist, racist shit that she's had to put up with go round and round. I'm praying she falls over dead. Like, oh, carpet munchers, no. None of which happened. She signed it. I'm an asshole. Do you remember the commercials they ran? It was a little girl that came running home from school, and she'd be like, mommy, mommy, mommy, the teacher said when I get older I can marry a princess if I want to. And they're like, what are you gonna do when your kid says that? And every parent in California is like, whoa, we're gonna have to talk to our kids? Sorry, queers, nope.
4: Yeah, that's Esperanza's job.
6: So I wanna hire the same little girl to do commercials for me in the state of Utah. And I want her to come running home and be like, mommy, mommy, mommy, how come you're 9 years older than me? Yeah. Because we learned math and this doesn't add up. Mommy, mommy, mommy, mom. She's calling out to all of her mothers. And they start coming out of the cabinets in their Little House on the Prairie outfits, trying to explain how open-minded they really are. Compared to who, the Amish? Am I the only person that blames global warming entirely on the Amish? Are they not a constant reminder of how awful life would be without all this great technology? Every time I want to cut back and conserve on natural resources, I just look at the Amish and I'm like, oh, fuck that.
4: Fill it up, fill it up.
6: No, no, I'm not gonna ride around in a buggy. It's bad enough I have a four-cylinder. But I would like a fireless fireplace. I don't know how you did it, Amish. Apparently you partnered up with the Wiccans because that is magical. You know the economy's in the toilet when the Amish can afford full-page ads in every paper. Apparently, butter is recession-proof. Does anyone in here know what I'm even talking about at this point? The Amish, they make this fireplace that doesn't plug in. There's no fire, but it's pumping out heat. I assume there's a hamster and they're losing his mind. It's no Snuggie, but it's a great product. Yeah, somebody bought me a Snuggie as a joke gift. Ha, the joke's on you. I enjoy it. Yeah, no. I toss and turn at night. Finally, a blanket that's like, nuh-uh, I'm gonna keep you warm. It's like having a small child with polio keep you in a full Nelson. The perfect pressure. What upset me about the gift is that's all I received was one sage green Snuggie. When in fact, I know it comes with two Snuggies and two book lights. Those are $20 values. Where the hell is the rest of my gift? Yeah. You have until Christmas, or I'm coming to your house and ripping 3/4 of your fat head off your wall. Not Big Ben. Yeah. Ben shouldn't be in the bathroom with anyone. Ben Roethlisberger is Tim Tebow minus Jesus. Speaking of quarterbacks, Brett Favre, I love that everybody gave him so much grief to retire. Are you kidding me? First of all, you want me to fix the economy? Because I can. It's very simple. Here's what you got to do. You got to be prepared to work really hard your entire life and eventually die. And it's the latter that's the biggest problem. No one dies. People live forever. People get to retire at 65. That was an age that was set when people would die at 66, 66 and a half. People live forever now, and our economy can't afford that. I don't even know how old my grandparents are, but I know that they should be dead. And trust me, they don't want to be alive either. There's not a welcome mat at their front unit in Naples, Florida. There's a do not resuscitate nailed to their door. I'm not making that up. Yeah, if you knock on my grandparents' house and you see one of them lying on the floor, the only thing legally you are allowed to do is a finishing move.
0: Hadouken!
6: That would be mine. Brett Favre should retire. Are you out of your mind? He makes $12 million a year to play a game.
0: Yeah, I'm gonna keep playing.
6: Hey Brett, the whole world thinks you should retire. You said 12 million, right? Yeah, they can go fuck themselves. I would never quit. Are you kidding me? What about in 4 years? He's not good enough to be a starter, but he could be a backup in the NFL. Do you know what that pays? About 4 to 5 million. Oh, yep, I'm gonna do that. How about 10 years? Not good enough to be a backup, but he could be on the practice squad. Do you know what that pays? About 850,000. Yep, I'm gonna do that as well. Play forever. 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See some 70-year-old return a punt? 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
10: My wife and I have 5 children. And the reason why we have 5 children is because we do not want 6. And those we have, we want to get out of the house before we die. Just to get them out. Because all children have brain damage. Now, those of you who have no children, let me describe the brain damage. You come in the room with a Coca-Cola. You set it down, you go to get a newspaper. The child comes walking in, grabs the drink, starts to drink. You say, give me that. Didn't I just tell you not to drink it? The child says, aha. You say, what did I just say? You said, for to not for to drink, you drink. So every time I tell you that, don't I? I say, when I have a drink, don't you drink it. Don't I say that? Aha. Now tell me what I said. You said, for to not for to drink, you drink. That's right. So you put it down. You go to get the paper. The child picks it up again. And quickly starts to drink it. You say, give me that. Didn't I just tell you to the aha? Well, why did you do it? I don't know. Well, that's brain damage. If you know you're not supposed to do something and you do it, and then people say, why did you do it? You say, that's brain, I don't know. Brain damage. And that's what parents have to deal with all day. That's all you see. People, I don't know, I don't know, I don't know. My parents never smiled because I had brain damage. My wife and I don't smile because our children are loaded with it. Oh, my parents smile now whenever they come over to my house and they see how much trouble I'm having. Oh, they have a ball. Have a little trouble, huh, son? I mean, I never thought that I would sound like other parents. People I've heard who are ridiculous sounding, or were, before I had children. I mean, you call a child, you say, come here, come here. No, they don't hear that. So you have to send a barrage of hears after you, come here, come here, come here, come here, come here, come here, here! Sound like a tobacco auctioneer. Sit down, sit down, sit down, sit, sit, sit, sit, sit, sit, sit, sit, sit. No, no, no, no, no, no, no, no, no, no, no, no, no, no. Here, here, here, here. Stop it, stop it, stop it, stop it, stop it, stop it, stop it, stop it, stop it, stop it, stop it, stop it. I used to think my father was an idiot because the man could not complete a full sentence. My father'd get upset and he said, what the? Get your... Well, of course, now I understand. I mean, you're censoring yourself. You don't want to curse. I mean, had it been a grown person, you'd have cursed. What the foul, filth, foul, foul, filth, filth, filth, foul, foul, and you're filth and foul. But you talk to your child, you censor yourself, and you say, what the? I'll bust. Get out of my face.
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12: Morning, Post Construction.
13: Yeah, who's speaking?
12: Wilma.
13: It's Joe. Is he the owner?
12: Yeah.
13: Is he there?
12: Are you a salesman?
13: No, I need to talk to him about a problem I have.
12: Okay. He just don't like to talk to salesmen. Hang on just a minute.
13: All right.
14: He is one romantic soul, isn't he? It's Doug Stone and Made for Loving.
15: Hello.
13: Who is this?
15: This Joe.
13: Listen, this is Roy D. Mercer. I'm calling you from Elk City.
15: Yeah?
13: Listen, I was in there, my boy was in there the other day, and got some gas in there.
15: Yes, sir?
13: We had a problem with it.
15: Oh, you did?
13: Yeah, he got out there on the interstate out there, East Elk City, and it broke down.
15: Huh.
13: Yeah, it's bad gas.
15: Well, boy, Roy, I sure ain't had no trouble.
13: Well, I tell you what, that ain't half of it. He was out there trying to thumb a ride into town to get his car towed off.
15: Yeah.
13: And a busload of hippies pull over and give him a ride.
15: Yeah.
13: Well, it ain't funny.
15: Well, what happened?
13: Well, I guarantee you, they got him back there in that van and got beer in him and got him hopped up on that marijuana.
15: Well, my God.
13: Well, it was. It's awful.
15: Well, Roy, I'm sure sorry. I'll just complain to my gas jobber and let him pass the word on.
13: Well, there's going to be a little more than a complaint involved because they went in there and drove him into Weatherford, and they convinced him to go in there, and they robbed his restaurant there yesterday.
15: Well, hell.
13: That's what I said.
15: I sure don't know what to tell you.
13: Well, I guarantee you, it all boils down to bad gas.
15: Yeah.
13: If he hadn't think about that gas there and hadn't broke down, them hippies wouldn't have picked him up, and he wouldn't have been involved in no robbery.
15: Boy, Roy, I sure can't help you on none of that.
13: Well, then you're going to get an ass-whooping then.
15: Well, that's fine. Just come on.
13: I'm coming down there today.
15: Well, I'm sure sorry to tell you, but I can't do that. I can't run his life for him.
13: Well, you gonna be there and be ready for an ass-whooping?
15: Just whatever it takes.
13: Cause
15: I'll be around.
13: Because I guarantee you I had to tow his truck in there.
15: Well, Roy, I'm not going to be liable for none of his problems, personal problems. I'm sure sorry about it.
13: Well, by God, he wouldn't be doing that if he didn't have broke down out there.
15: Well, I don't even know you, so I'm...
13: Well, you're getting ready to know me.
15: That'll be fine.
13: Yeah, how long has it been since you had a good old country ass whooping?
15: Well, I don't know. I tell you what, you come up here, you're probably in jail.
13: What do you look like?
15: I don't know. I don't have time for you, sir.
13: What kind...
16: I thought he knew who you were. You say it's a friend of yours?
17: Mm-hmm.
16: I thought he knew who you were.
13: No, I ain't talked to him in 15 years. I may not talk to him for another 15 after this.
12: Good morning, Post Construction.
13: I was talking to Joe when I got cut off her.
12: Okay, he's in his Suburban, and he said if anybody called for him, to just have him call him there.
18: Hello?
13: Is this Joe?
18: Yeah.
13: Listen, this is Mr. Mercer from Elk City calling you.
18: Yes, sir.
13: And I damn sure need to get a hold of you and get this took care of. Listen, my boy had a vintage 68 Camaro SS. It's silver and black.
18: What'd you get you a lawyer there, Roy?
13: Well, you may want to need to get you a doctor.
18: I'd be all right.
13: Well, I guarantee you now, we got some bills, some towing bills to get took care of, and he's accused, he's accessory to robbery there at Jerry's restaurant in Waterford.
18: Maybe I'll send him up.
13: Well, now then we got another problem to deal with. He don't look good in orange. It ain't funny.
18: Well,
13: listen, I guarantee you now one of them old boys that was in that van, that hippies that picked him up.
18: Yeah.
13: I think he said that he was from Tulsa. He said his name was Brent.
18: He'd be the type to do that.
13: Well, that might have been a long-haired feller, kind of heavy set.
18: Yeah, kind of silly.
13: Well, it's damn silly.
18: Sounds kind of like you, too. What you doing?
13: How in the world are you doing, Joe?
18: My God, how are you?
13: I'm fine.
18: I ain't seen you since I had a baby.
13: I know it.
18: Who's there with you?
13: This is my partner, Phil Stone.
18: Well, you tell somebody you got something to do or what? Well, I hope it's censored. Oh, damn, I tell you what, I've never been. I'd like to say old Brent, he don't ever run out of nothing to say, does he?
19: No, he doesn't, that's for sure.
18: Damn, I tell you what, well, send me a recording of that if you spend the money.
13: Yeah. Well, I don't know that you're worth it, Joe.
18: Well, come down there and whip my ass once. I'd let him whip me if he just come down here. Well, I could see.
19: Joe, I'm not sure, but what you might be related to Roy, actually.
18: What's the matter? There's a bunch of idiots out here dislike him. Y'all didn't miss it by far at all. I thought it was a normal day.
17: Boy, my censor finger's going to be sore.
19: That's right. He done wore out his cuckoo over there.
18: How many kids does Mr. Britt have on him now?
19: Well, I got three. How many did you pop out?
18: I got three, too. My d*** made a slave out of me.
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21: Because chicks, they could use anything to have an orgasm, man. Why do you think you always see them at the dry cleaners, the laundromat? No, the laundromat. That's where you see the chicks. I see them sitting on top of those fucking dryers. I'll stay there all day. It's a good place to meet chicks, you know? That's where I go. The only good thing about discos to meet a chick is you can't hear a word they're saying. So it's like as they're talking, yeah. You look around, yeah. Keep talking, dunce. But the laundromat, that's a good place to meet a chick. You know, because you know they're not wearing any panties, no bras, everything's in the fucking laundry. So, you know, if you could get those sweats off their ass, there it is. Home run. I hang out there 3-4 days in a row. Then I hit a funeral now and then. Oh, come on. You ever go to a funeral? You see the widow? You know what I mean? She's crying. You walk over. Hey, what's going on? You here with anybody? She looks at you, she's crying. I go, well, what are you crying about? You got the whole house to yourself. Where you going when you're done here? Gonna go cry some more? Hey, it's Christmas time, blow me. She starts blowing you, she forgets her problems, she's a happy girl again. Because what do you think, they take 10 years before they start fucking? I move right in. Oh yeah, I pick up the obituaries. Oh, this one looks like it's going to be big. She's got a few daughters, it says here. All right. I'll have a good time today. There's a lot of places to pick up chicks. You're a good crowd. You're going to laugh more than you think tonight, pal. I'm going to create some great stuff for you. Because I don't know the next word out of my fucking mouth. That's the beauty of this act. Do you know that? You know what I'm saying? You don't. It's because you're a jerk-off. 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
2: This year, she had a little bit of a meltdown. Because my son graduated, and so one day I'm sitting there watching TV, and she comes in and she goes, Bill, we have to talk. And I'm like, oh God, what? And she goes, we need to take a family vacation. I'm like, okay. She goes, no, you don't understand. The kids are all gonna be gone. This might be our last chance to have a family vacation. I don't wanna miss anything with our kids, so we're gonna take a family vacation. I go, what did you not understand about the first answer? Okay, so she booked us on this trip to Costa Rica. Now, my definition of the word vacation is this. Me in a beach chair with a Mai Tai in my hand and keep them coming till I roll off face first into the sand. That's vacation. My wife's idea of a vacation is we fly to another land and then we take trips from there. No, see, that's just called traveling. So she books this whole trip. We get to the Los Angeles airport and we're standing, the security line is wickedly long, but we still have plenty of time. So we're standing there in line, me and my two kids and my wife, and all of a sudden I hear this, well, great, this is just great. I booked this whole trip and we're gonna miss it because this security line is not moving. And I go, honey, it's fine, we got plenty of time, relax. I know, I knew it. We have one connection to make and it's a tight connection. If we don't get through that, we're gonna miss that plane and we're gonna miss our whole vacation. I won't be able to do anything with the kids and I'm gonna miss everything. And I go, honey, take the Xanax the doctor gave you and relax. Here comes the tears. I knew you didn't care. I know you didn't care. As long as you get to play your golf and watch TV, you're happy. We're going to miss this vacation. I spent so much time on this. And if you love me, you would go to that security guard and tell him who you are and see if there's another way we can get around this line. Or not. I know you didn't love me. And I'm thinking, oh my God, I'm not sleeping with a security guard, but I got to climb in bed with this mixed bag of nuts. So I go around the security line and I walk into this guy, the security TSA guy, and I go, hi, is there another way we can get through this? And he goes, are you handicapped? I'm married. He goes, I feel your pain, but it's not enough. And I go, sir, listen, I never, ever, ever do this. But my name's Bill Engvall, and I have a show on television. And he goes, oh, my God, yeah, I didn't recognize the ball cap and the sunglasses. Oh, man, yeah, how are you doing? I go, I'm good, how are you doing? He goes, you getting hounded by autograph seekers? I'm like, no. But if it starts, yeah. And he goes, is it just you? And I go, no, I go, that's the thing. My whole family's back there. And he goes, well, come on, let's go get them. I'm like, this is really working. So he walks back to my family. He goes, is this everybody? I go, yeah. And he goes, we'll take care of this. He turns around, he goes to this whole security line. Everyone, listen up. This is Bill Engvall, and he has a show on television. And he's worried he's going to miss his plane if you people keep asking for autographs. So let's do this. Anybody who wants an autograph, come on up now or leave him alone. Of course, everybody's looking at me like I'm the three-headed circus freak, you know. He goes, I think he'll be fine. I turned to my wife and I said, I almost grabbed his gun and shot you. So we get through the line just fine. We get on the plane, we take off, everything's great. She goes sound asleep, Xanax and vodka, we'll do it every time, FYI. I got my headphones on, I'm listening to my music, flipping through magazines, and all of a sudden we start descending into Costa Rica and we hit some turbulence like you would not believe. Drinks are flying off of trays, people are standing up or getting thrown down the ground, and I'm a great flyer until the flight attendant freaks out. That's my red flag. And I'm sitting there going, wow, this is really bumpy. I look up at the flight attendant, she jumps up and goes, everyone sit down, this is gonna be bad. And I had my headphones on, I go, what? And she goes, shut up and sit down. I'm like, oh my God! They don't tell you to shut up unless it's gonna be really bad. And so all of a sudden, you just sit down. I'm like, oh, my God. And I look over at Gail, and she's sound asleep. I'm like, oh, my God. I yelled at her in the airport, and I feel so bad, and we're going to crash. And I want to tell her I love her. And I go, honey, wake up. Wake up, wake up, wake up, wake up. As soon as I wake her up, we hit smooth air, land in Costa Rica. And she goes, why did you wake me up? And I go, because we were going to crash, and I didn't want you to miss anything.
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4: We got angry midgets. We got about 5 minutes left. We got angry midgets. That's what our generation has to show for itself. No Great Depressions, no Cold Wars. No Vietnams. We got angry midgets to contend with. That's how bad it is for us. Everybody's angry. They got nothing to be angry at, so they're angry about nothing. Saw a bumper sticker. It said, stupid people shouldn't breed. Is that the solution? Yeah, clap it up, girly. Because you know why? I'm pretty stupid. And I shouldn't breed. My dad is completely stupid. My mother's half a fucking idiot. And I'm tired of this hate being thrown at my people. You want to get rid of the stupid people? Fine. We won't breed. There'll be none of us left. All the fast food will be self-serve. But other than that, you'll get by okay. But let me ask you something. Who's next? Where does it end? Assholes, huh? They'll come after them next. Yeah, now we got rid of all the stupid people. I know this Larry's kind of an asshole. They'll get rid of him. I bet you have a few friends that are assholes. Pretty close to them, too. They're gone. Then the dickheads. Hey, all the heads. Fuck it. Dickheads, shitheads, fuckheads. Put them all in a bus and send them back to Fuckheadville. Then you're going to be happy? Is it going to be utopia now? Well, I don't really agree with what they did to the dickheads, but now us sacks of shit can live in peace. Not for long, girly. Then who? The cocksuckers? You want to get rid of the cocksuckers? Then who's going to suck all the cock? You think douchebags will do it? No. You ever get your cock sucked by a douchebag? It's like a chore to them. Is that the way you want to live? My great-great-grandmother was a cunt in the late 1800s, long before it was popular to be a cunt. Just to shop at the mercantile, she had to pretend she was just surly. Is that the way you want to live again? I don't think so. I say end the hate.
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12: Oh boy, what else has happened? Oh, I got kids, Tom and Dex, and they're great. Oh, you know, we have any, go away. Singele sotto parero. Sorry, had a little Satan twister. We have any parents here? You guys look too fresh to be parents. Yeah? Okay. Did your four-year-old do this? My four-year-old will just be suddenly silly. He'll just like walk across the living room just casually like this and just suddenly go, what is that move? It's like David Niven turns into Charlie Callis or something. He's like, sometimes they just nod when it's over. Dex will come in the kitchen and just go, I can't get over my giant image. Think of the possibilities. Tom and Dad, you know what it is about kids? I think that they can't control their impulses. They're not mean. They just can't control. Because Tom will be sitting there watching television with Dex, right? And they're watching cartoons. And little Tom is there, and Dex is here. And Dex will just suddenly, out of the blue, just go, BAM! No apparent reason. Then just like, The two-year-old just incoming. Oh, my God. You know, Jesus, the mouthpiece is going out. It's like a prize fight. I asked Dex what's wrong, and he has a little speech impediment. He sounds a little bit like Mike Tyson sometimes. I go, what's wrong? He goes, you know, man, you know what I'm saying, Dad? If he's going to come here and take my power range, I'm going to knock him out. You know what I'm saying? Yo, I love Mike Tyson. I love listening to him now because he got his high school equivalency in prison. So he's really anxious to use those words, but you know, it's like, you know what I'm saying, you know, I'm saying is like, you know, you gotta respect everybody's indivisibles, you know what I'm saying? Because everybody's got friends and entities, there's no reason to put them up on a pedicure. Now, I don't know if my kids are weird, but your kids have a clothes problem. My kids don't want to be clothed ever. They want to be naked all day long. They literally, you got to fight to get the clothes on. They just love being naked. So we had to bargain with them. We said, we will have naked time for you guys. You can have naked time every night from 6 to 7:30. And this works. So every night, is it 6? Is it 6? Yes. And they're like, yeah! It's naked time! Like little Harvey Keitels just wandering around with their tiny penises flapping. They're the anti-Tom Joneses. They're just little tiny penises, so happy. And it's wonderful how free they are with their nakedness, you know. But we have company drop by that's not used to naked children during naked time. It's like ding dong, they come in, Tom and Dex are like, yee-hoo! And the company without children is like, okay, where do I look? I don't want to look. Oh, tiny penis. There we are. Then they start looking at my crotch and back of the tiny penises and at my. And I'm going, hey, don't contrast and compare. It's great, though. I mean, one time, oh, this was funny. The company was sitting on the couch and I'm just watching. And Dex gets up next to the guy. He's naked, spread eagle, and just goes, bing! Just free, like he was clipping his earlobe. Just bing! The company's like, we gotta go. You just got here. No, we gotta, I'm gonna clean my refrigerator. I gotta go. My Irish mother-in-law, their grandmother's great, because she loves him. She's not bothered at all by the nakedness. Dex will be there going, bing, and she'll be going, oh, look, he's playing with his wee dandy Dublin. Oh, look, it's like Darby O'Gill's minuscule peeper would dwarf that little member we've got there. Because she's the one who got me into this. Because kids are, well, they're both, right? They're the most wonderful thing that's ever happened to you, and they're the most difficult thing that's ever happened to you. You know, it's both. And you ask people, should we have children? It's like a secret society, and they want to draw you in. So I said to my mother-in-law, should we have children? She's like, oh, yeah, they're easy. I go, aren't they a lot of work? No, they're easy. Oh, yeah, children are a breeze. No problem. You can just keep them in your pocket like that. Oh, yeah, no problem. Walk around. Just give them a little M&M once in a while. No big deal. Oh, yeah. Woo-hoo. Then you have the children. Your life changes. They are need machines, man. You got to look and do and say and change and go. Put it down. No. I mean, they go through a stage where they want to swallow something. They want to get something in their eye if they possibly can. You're like, no. You know what I'm talking about. We all are parents. So. The only thing that makes it worth it is the power of their cuteness. It heals you. You'll chase them all day. And then my son Dex said to me last week, he said, Daddy, does God have feet? And I was weak by how cute that was. I was like, I've got to sit down. That's so damn cute. I'm weak from his cuteness. The power of his cuteness is making me weak. I mean, I was like Superman on kryptonite. I was like, cannot move. Child too cute. Must get help. But there are those days where you've been up all night, you know, and you haven't brushed your teeth in a week. Your hair's greasy, sticking up, big zit in the middle of your forehead. You're puffed out. You look like Lon Chaney. And you're sitting there, and you start to hate your friends without children because you're completely exhausted. You call your friends without children up, and they go, God, I slept till noon and I'm still tired. I think I'll go to a Starbucks and get a Frappuccino. And you don't even hear them because you're chasing the kids. Put it down. No. Put it down. Yeah, Frappuccino's good. No. You know, true though. You're on camera.
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16: Pass the fucking ball.
17: What an idiot.
18: Fuck it, I'm gonna get another beer. You guys want one?
19: All right.
17: Two, please.
19: Oh, boy. Hello? Yeah, cool. We're all just hanging out. All right, bye-bye.
17: Who's that? Some chicks?
19: No, it was my neighbor. His robot's coming over.
17: What?
19: Yeah, he built a robot a while ago, and the robot came out gay.
18: Yo, we're out of Henny Buffers, so I grabbed a couple of goose heads.
19: Okay, that's cool.
17: Wait, so the robot's gay?
18: Gay robot's coming over?
19: Yep.
18: Oh, dude, you gotta see this. He's insane with football stats.
17: No way.
19: It's open. Hey, guys.
20: What's up?
19: Hey, good to see you, gay robot.
18: Gay robot in the house.
20: Word up. What's the score, fuckers?
19: Giants are eating shit in the third quarter. It's 24-8 Miami.
20: Don't worry. The Giants have phenomenal fourth quarter numbers.
19: Really?
20: They'll come back and win by 3.
19: All right.
18: I love it.
21: Fuck you guys.
19: Sorry, buddy.
20: Who's the new guy?
19: Oh, that's my friend, John.
20: Hey, John. Sweet hat.
17: Thanks. What's going on?
20: You know, just chilling. Can I suck your dick?
17: What?
19: No. He's okay, gay robot.
18: That was funny.
19: The gay robot gets a little horny because he doesn't know any gay guys around here.
17: Oh, I see.
20: Sorry.
17: Oh, I can't believe you dropped that. Do something, Henderson, you fat fuck.
20: Hey. That was very offensive to me.
18: Why? You're not fat.
20: I thought you said fag.
18: No, I wouldn't say that. I said fat.
20: Oh, sorry. I guess if you fist fuck me, we'll be even.
18: No, I'm not gay, gay robot.
20: I thought you said you were.
18: No, you know I never said that.
20: I know. I was just razzing you.
19: Oh.
20: Good times.
19: Yeah.
20: Good times, guys.
19: Gay robot's having a good time.
17: So how do you think the Eagles are going to do this season, gay robot?
20: Let's find out. Says here, due to injuries and erratic weather patterns, the Eagles will finish a dismal 7-9.
19: What?
17: No way.
18: Deal with it.
19: The gay robot knows his shit, man.
20: Now will someone blow it on my face?
19: Nobody's gay here but you, gay robot, so let's just watch some football, all right?
18: Yeah, man.
20: Look, I'm not here to bring the party down.
19: Okay.
20: It's just that I run on semen.
19: Uh-oh.
18: Right.
20: Without it, I could die. Please help me to live, fellas. Jerk off in my mouth immediately. Please, my circuits are shorting. I'm starting to fade already.
18: Oh, man.
20: Can see your light going toward it.
19: You're making this up, gay robot.
20: My bad, you got me. good times.
17: So does he eat food like us human people?
19: Yeah, he can eat food.
17: Hey, you want some tortilla chips, gay robot?
20: Sounds great, John. Can I dip them in your ass?
17: Oh, I'm all set, thanks.
18: Oh, what the fuck? The reception's all fuzzy.
17: Are you kidding me?
20: Don't panic, I can fix it.
19: Oh, hey, that's right, I love it. Work your robot magic. Fix that shit, buddy.
20: Okay, here's the problem.
19: My man, what is it?
20: Your cock's not in my asshole.
19: Oh. Maybe you should go home and take a cold shower, gay robot.
20: All right, I'll go. We'll just whack each other off and I'll bail.
19: Not gonna happen.
20: Please.
19: Goodbye.
20: Fuck you.
1: Later, gay robot.
19: See you, pal.
18: Late.
20: Oh, no. Look what happened. My robocock fell out of my pants.
1: There he goes. Oh, shit. He's got a boner.
20: Taste it.
1: Fucking asshole.
19: Oh,
1: fuck, gay robot.
19: Man.
20: Later, thanks.
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12: 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You know, I'm like hanging on his hand. I felt like a little monkey, you know? 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I think the guy was messing with me. I think he was making up muscle names. This machine right here is for your flactoid. 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
35: I was in charge of Christmas this year, and that's not a great idea. And we didn't have stuffing, which breaks my heart. You know, it's my favorite. I love stuffing. You know what I'm talking about? You take bread and you put it in a turkey's butt, and then you eat it. Oh. When I was a kid, you could only have stuffing two times a year. You got stuffing on Christmas, You got stuffing on Thanksgiving. If you wanted stuffing any other time of year, shit out of luck, right? Then somebody came along and invented stovetop stuffing. From that point forward, Christmas and Thanksgiving, not quite so magical. I just got an iPhone, and I can stand anywhere in the United States of America, and I can watch the filthiest, vilest, raunchiest, rawest pornography in the history of humanity. I believe iPhones and Androids and iPads are going to do to pornography what stovetop stuffing did to Christmas. Because if I can be in the food court and just whip out a little box of humpin' whilst I am enjoying a Cinnabon, sooner or later the thrill shall be gone. And eventually it'll be like, do you remember the first time you ever saw someone with their lip pierced? Right? Like the first time you see that's like horrifying, but then you get over it, you kind of get into it. That's what's going to happen with public masturbation. At first we're like, oh my God, but then I'm just like, ah, bring a towel for God's sake. You're Masons.
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4: 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Like, pull the poof me. No, the just like 40 F's, that's his name. 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
2: And then there's flying fish. The flying fish are weird. All fish swim except the flying ones. And why do they fly? They take off out of the water, fly along, but they don't have feet. They can't walk on the ground. They don't go and perch up in trees and stuff. So once up in the air, all they can do is go, fancy a swim? Strange. Mountain goats. Mountain goats scamper up mountains. They just go. You never see mountain goats halfway up the mountain going, knocking things in, clicking carabiners on. Okay, climbing now. Okay, climbing now. They never use it, unless they do an overhang. If you do goats on an overhang, then... Mountaineers are halfway up, and all these mountain goats go, fucking mountain goats! There's a handhold just there, mate. Go on. Mountain goats get to the top, take photos. Da, da, da, da, da, da, da. Then straight back down. Whee! Past the mountaineers. Don't worry, we're doing lengths. We'll be back in a bit. Oh, yes. Takes me back to swimming. I swam widths and lengths. More of a widths person myself. There used to be that swimming, right, we're all going swimming. All you kids who can swim, off you go, and look very lean and fit and cut through the water like things that cut through water. All you crap kids, here's a bit of polystyrene. Go and humiliate yourselves in the shallow end. You've got this float thing, white battered polystyrene, yet they get in the shallow end and do widths across. Oh, it was terrible. It was an aqua Zimmer frame, it was. Get to the side. And you just crawl, you're like really slow waiter or something, you know? You had two positions. This position, or Captain Speedy. I did bronze survival swimming, yes. I could save people in a bronzy kind of way. Yes, what would happen was, gold survival swimming, they were very good. They'd bring you all the way in, save your life, give you a wash and brush up, and give you the bus fare home. They were very good service. Silver service, they'd bring you all the way in, and just sort of serve up some food. Come on, go with it. And bronze survival, we just bring them halfway in and leave them in the shallow bit. Go on, walk, you can walk this way. You're supposed to take me all the way in. You pay for bronze, you get bronze, mate. Oh, but point five of Bronze Survival was very interesting. It said, when you fall into the water, remove your pajamas. Pajamas? I just mentally thought, I must remember going on holiday for the rest of my life in pajamas. Remove your pajamas from your body, tie knots in the arms and legs and the head and the everything, and then whip them over your head very, very fast and inflate them to the size and consistency of a small speedboat. All these rescue ships going around, we must pick up the survivors. The ship has sunk. Look, a kid on pajamas in the back. Someone holding on to the legs of your pajamas, water skiing behind. Don't think it's going to happen.
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6: Oh, we've now arrived at the heterosexual man part of my show. So straight guys, wake up! Yeah, I got a little something for you. Okay, I don't know if you guys know that there's a new man in my life. Yes, that's right. Apple co-founder and billionaire genius Steve Wozniak. Yes, that's right. Are there any geeks, nerds in the house? Any gadget people? Any computer people?

0: rest of you talked amongst yourselves. Now look, I have to tell you, this guy is so awesome and he's so brilliant. I don't know why he likes me, but I'm glad he does. Now, you know the deal, right? He co-founded Apple Computers. He literally built the first personal computer in his garage, and then he built the Apple II, and he invented the floppy disk drive, and he wrote something called BASIC, which I guess is a computer language. I don't know what that is. He invented the universal remote. Finally, something important. And he came to see, I was doing a show in Saratoga one night, and he sent me a gift basket, and he came to the show because he owns the theater. And he sent me a note and all that stuff, and so we got to meet. And he'd never seen me on TV and didn't know anything about me, but, you know, whatever. So I'm getting to know him, and first of all, you know, I don't know anything about, like, straight guys. Like, my whole life is my girlfriends and gay guys, so I'm trying to just learn that whole fucking game. But I have to tell you, he has been such a sport about, like, going to, you know, red carpet events with me and stuff. But the thing that's great about him is, like, I dragged him to the Emmys with me. Yeah, I made him be my date at the Primetime Emmys, because, of course, I was in all the trouble with the Sucka Cheeses and all the stuff the week before. I know. Oh, I couldn't have bought that publicity, I'm telling you. I can't even decide who to offend next. All right. That was money in the bank. So anyway, sure enough, I meet him, and, you know, he's so brilliant. Honestly, he's like Einstein brilliant, and I don't know what he's talking about half the time. I'm going to be honest. He sends me these long, long emails going on and on about science and shit, and they're very sweet, you know, and loving, and I swear to God, I don't know what he's talking about. So I just write back, I concur. Know about nuclear physics and shit, you know, I'm watching The Girls Next Door and shit, so and he's like never heard of anything Hollywood at all. He's like my Danish foreign exchange student, you know what I mean, where I'm like, anyway, I'm gonna watch a show, it's called Oprah, it's with this lady who changes the world. Like, he just doesn't watch anything and doesn't, you know, he's like doing important shit, right? All right, so busy changing the world. So sure enough, I drag him to the Emmys, and it was really great because he talks the way you would think like a computer genius would talk. And I am constantly sending him these emails, like I'm trying to corrupt him basically. So I said, when Idol started up against this year, I said, dear Waz, there's a show on television that's called American Idol, and it's a singing contest, and trust me on this one, it will change your life. And he's like, I've never heard of such a thing. So, it was so funny, when I met him, I was like, oh, you know, do you watch My Life on the D-List? And he's like, what's that? I heard you on the Larry King Show. And I go, you heard me on, like, his whole world is computer, so he only listens to podcasts. So he thinks the Larry King's just a radio show. And sometimes so does Larry, let's be honest. No, I kid, I tease. All right, so I got to meet him. Now, the thing you have to realize that's so great, and what I'm so grateful that he's such a sport about, is when I take him to, like, these Hollywood dinners or events or whatever, you got to realize that with these network executives and these studio executives and all these mucky-muck guys that my whole career have been telling me that I'm too ugly, I'm too fat, I'm too old, and when I'm with him, the fuck you factor is huge. It's huge. You know what I mean? Like, him being a billionaire, that fucking hits them where they live. I love it. Them with their mere tens of millions. Ha ha ha. Let me tell you something. You put a B in front of it, and it's a whole other kettle of fish. I love it. We were at the Emmys, and all of these network and studio fucks are tripping over the train of my dress to get to him, whip their dicks out, and measure. It was great.
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3: One thing that I've always wanted to do ever since I was little, I've always wanted to be abducted by a UFO. Yeah, sometimes I just go hang out in the woods. I'm just waiting for that blue light. That's how they suck you up, by a beam of light. They suck you up by your chest, and that's not necessary. Throw a rope ladder down, I'll climb up. I'm interested, I'm here for you. Don't suck me up by my chest, that hurts. You're a hovering craft. Why wouldn't I come in and poke around for a minute? It'd be great to be abducted. What did you guys do this weekend? Dude, we got hammered, it was awesome. Oh yeah? I was abducted. I was zipping around the galaxy. Sometimes when I think about if UFOs come down, I get a little concerned, because then I've thought of this scenario. This would be the ultimate full circle slap in the face of the United States. What if this happens? Because look, we're the greatest country on earth, but we get a little cocky from time to time. If we don't like the way your country is doing its business, we'll kick the door in. Hey, knock it off. You're bugging the world, cut it out. And if you don't listen to us, then we'll throw all kinds of weapons and crazy shit at you, which we always apologize about using 20 or 30 years later. Listen, we're really sorry about that. We were a little drunk at the time, and we got a little rambunctious. The bomb, we didn't know it was gonna do that. We thought it was a contained blast, and we didn't know it would make everything blown to smithereens. And you were being kind of a bitch. Country, you were being kind of a bitch. Are we cool now? Do you mind if we leave like 3,000-4,000 troops and maybe some supplies here? You don't mind that, do you? Do you mind? You wouldn't want us to get drunk again, would you? High five us, photo op. We get a little cocky. What if this happens? Oh my God, what if this happens? What if the mothership, comes over middle America, and we're all sitting watching TV, all the news crews are focused in, and we're sitting there watching, right? What if when the hatches finally open, out of the UFOs come thousands of 100-foot Native American Indians? We're gonna be watching like, fuck, those are huge Indians. Please tell me they're not giant Indians. God damn it, they're huge Indians. All right, good game, America. We had some fun, huh? Hi, giant Indians. We did some shit, and... Could you show us how to make giant corn?

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3: Now, one thing I don't like about America is we got real bad drug policy. We got horrible drug policy, man. We got people in jail for getting high. For getting high, man. That's fucked up, man. And the government always says drugs are illegal because they're bad for you and we're trying to protect society. But the government don't give a fuck about your safety. They sell guns at Walmart. They don't give a fuck about you. Shit. Nah, the government's like this. The government, they don't want you to use your drugs. They want you to use their drugs. So every night on TV, you see a weird-ass drug commercial trying to get you hooked on some legal shit. And they just keep naming symptoms till they get one that you fucking got, okay? It's like, are you sad? Are you lonely? You got athlete's foot? Are you hot? Are you cold? What you got? You want this pill, huh, motherfucker? You got to take this pill. They don't even tell you what the pill does. You see a lady on a horse or a man in a tub, and they just keep naming symptoms. Are you depressed? Are you lonely? Do your teeth hurt? What the fuck? I saw a commercial the other day that said, do you go to bed at night and wake up in the morning? Oh shit, they got one. I got that. I'm sick, I need that pill. The government trying to get you hooked on some legal fucking shit. And that's the truth, man. Shit, the reason coke and weed are illegal in America don't got shit to do with your safety. The reason coke and weed are illegal in America is because the best coke and weed ain't made in America. If they made the good shit here, there'd be a coke and weed restaurant on every fucking corner. That's right. Wouldn't be no Starbucks. It'd be Weed Bucks. McDonald's, McCocos. Give me a Happy Meal and an 8-Ball. Thank you. Krispy Kreme's, Cracky Kreme. Yo, that's how good Krispy Kreme donuts are. Krispy Kreme donuts are so good. If I told you right now they had crack in it, you go, I knew something was up. I knew. These donuts are too damn good, man. Got me knocking on the donut window at 2 o'clock in the morning. Come on, man, open up, man. Give me one more donut. I'll do anything. I'll suck your dick. Yo, that should be the new slogan for Krispy Kreme. Krispy Kreme, so good, you'll suck a dick.
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1: I don't know, with all the margaritas we buy, we can afford a child, honey. And I'll go you one further. And this is the one, folks. This is the idea that has made me virtually an anonymous figure in America for the last 16 years. I have watched my crowds dwindle. I am going nowhere and nowhere quick. If you have children here tonight, and I assume some of you do, I am sorry to tell you this. They are not special. Oh, wait, hold on. Let's don't have any... Wait. Don't misunderstand me. I know a lot of y'all are, what? I know. Wait. Let's be clear on this. I know you think they're special. I'm aware of that. I'm just trying to tell you, they're not. Did you know that every time a guy comes, he comes 200 million sperm? Did you know that? 200 million sperm. And you mean to tell me you think your child is special? Because one out of 200 million sperm, that load. We're talking one load. Connected. Gee, what are the fucking odds? 200, you know what that means? I have wiped entire civilizations off of my chest. With a gray gym sock. That is special. Entire nations have flaked and crusted in the hair around my navel. Maybe even Gidea. That is special. And I want you to think about that, you two egg-carrying beings out there. With that holier-than-thou, we have the gift of life. I've tossed universes in my underpants while napping. Boom, a Milky Way shoots into my jockey shorts. Oh, what's for fucking breakfast?
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5: 101 Big Dick Jokes. A few years ago, I was lucky enough to be cast as the third banana on a short-lived NBC comedy called The Good Life. The star of the show was one of the nicest, funniest, and hardest-working guys I've ever known, John Campanera. You can blame him for this next section. One of the scenes we had a megaphone as a prop. During camera rehearsal, just to get a laugh, John stuck his dick in the small end of the megaphone. He turned sideways so the camera couldn't see it and yelled, "Hey, Drew, check it out," and then he waggled it at me. I laughed along with him and I said, "You call that a dick? My dick is so big that..." And then I told a big dick joke I always wanted to tell but never had the nerve to do on stage. So that day, and for the rest of the time we taped the show, we came in trying to outdo each other, coming up with big dick jokes. He even called me once at 2 in the morning just to tell me one. I thought of another joke right away, told it to him, and then hung up on him and went back to sleep. A few of our other friends started joining in our game, and I began to keep a list in my head. For a while, I considered writing a book under an assumed name and calling it 101 Big Dick Jokes. For the record, my assumed name was going to be Ted Kennedy. I was going to put one dick joke on each page with an amusing illustration of the joke on the opposite page and then sell it at truck stops and dirty bookstores. I have to be fair and tell you that some of the jokes were thought up by friends of mine over the years when my big dick joke idea came up in conversation. I give them credit for it in the book, but I won't hear because I don't want to interrupt the flow. None of the men involved with these jokes have big dicks that I know of, and neither do I. Not that it's small, it's just not big enough to make a joke about. So here they go. My dick is so big, there's still snow on it in the summertime. My dick is so big, I went to the Viper room, my dick got right in, I had to stand there and argue with the doorman. My dick is so big, I have to call it Mr. Dick in front of company. My dick is so big, it won't return Spielberg's calls. My dick is so big, it graduated a year ahead of me from high school. My dick has an elevator and a lobby. My dick has better credit than I do. My dick is so big, clowns climb out of it when I come. My dick is so big, it was once overthrown by a military coup. It's now known as the Democratic Republic of My Dick. My dick is so big, it has casters. My dick is so big, I'm already fucking a girl tomorrow. My dick is so big, ships use it to find their way into the harbor. My dick is so big, there was a movie called Godzilla vs. My Dick. My dick is so big, it lives next door. My dick is so big, I entered it in the big dick contest that came in first, second, and third. My dick is so big, it votes. My dick is a better dresser than I am. My dick is so big, it has a three-picture deal. My dick is so big that the head of it's only seen my balls in pictures. My dick is so big, Henry Aaron used it to hit his 750th home run. My dick runs the 440 in 15 seconds. My dick is the walrus, cuckoo cajou. No matter where I go, my dick always gets there first. My dick takes longer lunches than I do. My dick contributed $50,000 to the Democratic National Committee. My dick was once ambassador to China. My dick is so big it's gone condo. My dick hit 370 in the minors before it hurt its knee. My dick was almost drafted by the Cleveland Browns, but Art Modell didn't want a bigger dick than he was on the team. My dick is so big I use the Eiffel Tower as a French tickler. It's so big when it rains the head of my dick doesn't get wet. My dick is so big I could wear it as a tie if I wasn't so afraid of getting a hard-on and killing myself. My dick is so big, I have to use an elastic zipper. My dick is so big, it has feet. My dick is so big, a homeless family lives underneath it. My dick is so big, it takes four fat women and a team of Clydesdales to jack me off. My dick is so big, my mother was in labor for 3 extra days. My dick is so big, they use the bullet train to test my condoms. My dick is so big, it has investors. My dick is so big, it seats 6. My dick is so big, I use a hula hoop as a cock ring. My dick is so big, we use it at parties as a limbo pole. My dick is so big, King Kong is going to crawl up it in the next remake. My dick is so big, it has an opening act. My dick is so big, I can fuck an elevator shaft. My dick is so big, it has its own Wheaties box. My dick is so big, I have to cook it breakfast in the mornings. My dick is so big, the city had to carve a hole in the middle of it so cars could get through. My dick is so big, every time I get hard, I cause a solar eclipse. My dick is so big, it only plays arenas. Love that one. If you cut my dick in two, you can tell how old I am. My dick was once set on fire for a Dino De Laurentiis movie. My dick is so big, it needs an airplane warning light. My dick is so big, Trump owns it. My dick is so big that we're all a part of it, and it's all a part of us. My dick is so big, I can never sit in the front row. My dick is so big that it has its own dick, and even my dick's dick is bigger than your dick. My dick is so big, you can't blow me without a ladder. My dick is so big, it only does one show a night. My dick is so big, you can ski down it. My dick is so big, it has an elbow. My dick is so big, I have to check it as luggage when I fly. My dick is so big, it has a personal trainer. My dick is so big that right now it's in the other room fixing us drinks. My dick is so big, it has a retractable dome. My dick is so big, it has stairs up the center like the Statue of Liberty. My dick is so big, there's a sneaker named Air My Dick. My dick is so big, I'm its bitch. My dick is so big, it's against the law to fuck me without protective headgear. My dick is so big, I could fuck a tuba. My dick is so big, Stephen Hawking has a theory about it. My dick is so big, it has its own gravity. NASA once launched a space probe to search for the tip of my dick. My dick is so big, it's impossible to see all of it without a satellite. The inside of my dick contains billions and billions of stars. My dick is so big, it has a spine. My dick is so big, it has a basement. My dick is so big, movie theaters now serve popcorn in small, medium, large, and my dick. My dick is more muscular than I am. My dick is so big, it has cable. My dick is so big, it violates 17 zoning laws. My dick is so big, it has its own page in the Sierra Club calendar. My dick is so big, it has a 50-yard line. My dick is so big, I was once in Ohio and got a blowjob in Tennessee. My dick is so big, Las Vegas casinos fly into town for free. My dick is so big, I can braid it. My dick is so big that when it's Eastern Standard Time at the tip, it's Central Mountain Time at my balls. My dick is so big, I painted the foreskin red, white, and blue and use it as a flag. My dick is so big, I can sit on it. My dick is so big, it can chew gum. My dick is so big, it only tips with hundreds. My dick is so big, the Carnegie Deli named a sandwich after it. Actually, two sandwiches. My dick was so big, the city was going to build a statue of it, but they ran out of cement. My dick is so big, Michael Jackson wants to build an amusement park on it. My dick is so big, when I get a hard on, my eyebrows get pulled down to my neck. My dick is so big, you're standing on it. My dick is so big, it only comes to work when it feels like it. My dick is so big, it plays golf with the president. My dick is so big, it charges money for its autograph. My dick is so big, it has an agent. My dick's people will call your people. Let's have lunch with my dick. My dick is so big, it's right behind you.
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9: Thank you very much. This is an item that came out of a news item, and it's a true story. They had a guy in either Houston or Dallas, and he was he'd come up and ring the doorbell in suburban cities there, and the woman would answer the door, and he'd flash, you know, and then he'd run away. And of course, by the time the police got there, he was gone. So the Houston police or Dallas police picked up some suspects, and they wanted to hold this lineup, but. But the women explained that since he was wearing a ski cap and sneakers and a raincoat, they wouldn't be able to identify him with his clothes on. So they held what I think must have been the first nude lineup. And I think it probably went something like this. All right, ladies, we're going to bring the men out in just a moment. Can you hold the applause down, ladies, please? Now, a couple of things I have to make clear. There were only 5 incidents reported, and since we have over 221 women in the room, yeah, I'm going to have to ask all the other women except the 5 who reported to leave. Well, ma'am, that's your problem. How you get your $20 back from Mrs. Baxter is up to you. One more thing I have to explain before we bring the men out. One of them is a policeman. We're required to do that in a lineup to make sure that you identify the correct suspect. All right? All right, fellas, you want to come out now? All right, stand on the different numbers there. Yeah, Williams, you sort of tipped off the fact you're a policeman by wearing your holster in the lineup. Holster's supposed to be worn on the side, by the way. right, Mrs. Baxter, any of these men look familiar to you? He wasn't there that long. He left right after the coffee and the pound cake, huh? Number four, do you have a question? Is this the way everybody gets their driver's license renewed? Yeah, it's four more doors down, fella. Yeah. Yeah, you might want to take your clothes along with you. I think it'll increase your chances of getting your driver's license renewed. Okay, ladies, you think you're ready for an identification? Good, okay. You vote for number four? Thank you very much.
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11: Do you ever dial someone on the phone and forget who you're calling? Do you ever look at yourself in store windows when you're passing stores? Hey, man, I look cool in the store window, man. Every now and then you hit a storefront that has a 45-degree angle, and you walk into yourself. Hey, man, I look cool walking into myself, man. Do you ever look at the crowds in old movies and wonder if they're dead yet? I do. They show a close-up of an old guy. What year is that movie? 1931? That guy's dead. He's dead. Come in here, Phil. It's a dead guy on TV. He wasn't dead then, but he's dead now. Look at that guy there. He's now dead, that guy. You ever tried to throw away an old wastebasket? You can't do it, man. People keep bringing it back to you.
12: Hey, your wastebasket was in the garbage.
11: You have to really stomp on it to throw it away, you know? Close the hole so it's not useful anymore. You ever hear this in your house?
13: Where's the good scissors? I can't keep anything nice in this house. And I want my good tape measure back.
11: Well, the good tape measure, not the one with 38 inches missing in the middle, right? Here's something you hear. Mostly men say this around the house. Who stole my underwear? Somebody stole my underwear.
13: Which ones?
11: This week's underwear. You know, they came in here and they went right for the underwear. And that's all they took. It was a surgical strike. Bacon. Have you ever noticed that underneath all the neat horizontal strips, sweet, nice, neat, underneath there's always one weird piece of bacon?
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15: I don't drink that often. It's kind of hard to get a woman buzzed on a date when you don't drink. You'd be like, yeah, I'll have a glass of water and you want a shot of Jaeger? You want 12 of them? And if you're not drinking, people always need to know why. You don't drink? Why? This never happens with anything else. You don't use mayonnaise? Why? Are you addicted to mayonnaise? Is it okay if I use mayonnaise? I could go outside and use the mayonnaise. I don't want to bring the mayonnaise around you, you know, and tempt you.
16: You ever hang around that friend that gets mad if you don't have a drink? I'm getting a beer. You want a beer? I'll have a Diet Coke. What are you, gay? I don't see the correlation, but homophobia is kind of strange. You know, we all have friends that are gay. I think I was homophobic at all until I ran into the gay pride parade. Initially, I was like, they're just having a parade. Yeah, this doesn't faze me. And then, like, a wave came over me. I was like, I gotta get the fuck out of here. And I sprinted away. Before you knew it, I was skipping. That's where I got these pants. Oh, that's a stereotype. This guy's just full of stereotypes. I don't appreciate him.
17: Meow, meow, meow.
15: Someone's a little drunk. Let's talk about the real reason why we're here. You and your drinking, sir. We love you and we want you to stop. You might not recognize a lot of these people. You met them on the internet. You don't have a computer. That is sad. Can you slur a little quicker? There's a lot of anger in there, isn't it?
16: You're pissed off, huh? You have a bad day?
18: I'm very pissed off.
16: Yeah? Well, I didn't do it.
18: I blame you.
16: There you go. You ever get so drunk you wet the bed? Wait, hold on. I got to get a translator. Yeah.
18: I don't know anyone.
16: Did you come here by yourself?
18: Oh, yeah.
16: I have a feeling you might be leaving by yourself. I got all these friends who are like...
15: This is my impression of you tomorrow. Oh, fuck.
16: I've gotten wasted. I've been there. I've been in your seat. Not that seat, but one similar to it. It is? You know what? You know what? You're right. It is going to be worse than that. I have gotten drunk and wet the bed. Anyone else done that? I tell you, that's embarrassing. I pick up a girl once a year, I had to pee in her bed. Next morning, she was like, what the hell is that?
19: Knee sweat.
16: Well, that's an awful lot of it. Of course, she lives in my neighborhood. Whenever I see her, she always points me out to that pack of female friends. She's like, that fucking freak peed in my bed. I was like, hey, how you doing? You still got that mattress? You know, in the animal kingdom, that would be mine. But, enjoy.
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19: It's been one of those years like that for me. In February, I was doing a show in the northern part of Minnesota, and it was so cold, a beautiful place. It was so cold, it was like 15 below zero. And after the show, we were talking to some guys backstage, and they were trying to talk us in to going ice fishing with them. It's 15 degrees below zero. I said, guys, you know what? I appreciate it. I said, I don't really think I want to be that cold. And one of the guys goes, oh, it's not that cold. He goes, we built a big bonfire out on the lake. And you call us stupid in the South. But I got to thinking about that ice fishing, especially from the point of view of the fish that gets caught and then thrown back. Think about it. In the animal kingdom, that has got to be the closest thing to one of those out-of-body experiences. That fish that gets thrown back, he goes back and he tells his buddies, he's like, dudes, I was just swimming along, and all of a sudden I felt myself being drawn towards the light. And it was getting brighter and brighter. And then I went through this opening and I saw my dead relatives all around me. And I saw God. He was wearing a flannel shirt and a Budweiser hat. And he held me and said, it's not yet your time. 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
11: But I'll be honest with you. You probably read it in Screw Up Your Life magazine, People magazine anyway. I used to smoke marijuana. But I'll tell you something, I would only smoke it in the late evening. Oh, occasionally the early evening, but usually the late evening or the mid-evening. So I just had the early evening, mid-evening, and late evening. Occasionally early afternoon or the mid-afternoon, or perhaps the late mid-afternoon. Sometimes the early mid, late early morning. But never at dusk. Never at dusk. I would never do that. Okay. Hey. Grandpa bought a rubber. I feel sorry for women, and I'll tell you why. Because so many men think they're into this weird sex. And I'm sorry. That there's something wrong about that. Like, and I wouldn't have said that, but 6 months ago I met a girl. She was taking singing lessons, and her coach, 84-year-old guy, you think would be the last guy in the world to be weird. But listen to this. He kept wanting her to sing from her diaphragm. I mean, that would take years to learn that, wouldn't it? Now, this doesn't happen very often, but about 3 weeks ago, I met a girl, and she was real nice, and she invited me to her apartment. So I went over there, and she had the best pussy I have ever seen. Oh, now, come on! I'm talking about her cat. Now, that makes me sick right there. You can't say anything anymore that people don't take it dirty, and I'm sorry, that disgusts me. That cat was the best fuck I ever had.
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15: I am thrilled to be here tonight. Thank you. 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And then at the end of the year, I had written a book called The Redneck Dictionary. It was words you thought you knew the meaning of. Some people have that fine piece of literature on the back of their toilet, I see. 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I'll give her face a 2 and her ass a 9. Or wisdom. My brother had 2 kidney stones, but he whizzed them both out. 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
19: Get a load of this, everyone. Even as we're all sitting here, somewhere out there somewhere, someone's having sex with an animal. Yeah. And some of you are thinking, let's get there before there's a line. Well, that's not what I'm talking about. I'm not even... No. People are having sex with animals, and then we wonder why the animals attack us. I'll tell you why. Because of that sick man. And it's up to me and a half Mexican to stop him. I'm watching that animal attack show, right? It's a bullfight in Spain, right? The bull, he's like, got the guy down, right? So then this other guy jumps in, right? And the bull sees him and gets him down with his horns and rips off his pants and underwear just with his horns, not with cocaine or promises of acting work or something, no. Just the horns that God gave him. Then get a load of this, it gets scarier, right? The guy gets up and he starts running and running with his penis flapping around in the air. He doesn't even try and cover it because he's so afraid, screaming, help, help. I don't know what that is in Spanish. Helpo, helpo, whatever it is. 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A man running around with his thing flapping around in the air. 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Because there is some scary stuff coming the other way. Thank you very much. You guys are a lot of fun. 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
22: Doctor's office.
23: Hi. Oh, hello. Hello.
22: Hello.
23: Yes. We had some fireworks that were left over from the 4th of July, and I blew one off in my hand.
22: Hello, can I help you?
23: Hello. Oh, boy. Listen, I was lighting firecrackers that were left over from the 4th of July, and I blew...
22: When did you do this?
23: Oh, about a little while, half an hour.
22: Okay, what kind of firework?
23: It was a firecracker.
22: Okay.
23: It looked like, you know when you finish with the toilet paper, the empty tube?
22: Yes.
23: It looked like that, about that size.
22: Okay.
23: And,
22: It's not a firecracker, that's like an M80 then.
23: Oh, boy, it's big, and it, my hand does not look good.
22: I suggest that you go to an emergency room and get immediate attention.
23: Yeah, this was a firecracker and the fuse, and all of a sudden...
22: What you can do in the meantime is get a towel.
23: Fantastic. A towel?
22: A clean, something clean.
23: Okay.
22: Doesn't have a lot of lint on it.
23: Yeah.
22: Was in the house is preferred.
23: You know what's funny? It's stinging me like crazy.
22: Okay, in the meantime, just wrap your hand in something like a gauze, something that does
23: not
22: have lint on it.
23: Okay. You know, these firecrackers, my God, I can't even, really, I'll tell you, I don't even see fingers, but maybe it's just because I'm numb and stingy.
22: Just get a gauze, something that doesn't have lint, something clean, gauze.
23: Okay.
22: Wrap your hand and get to an emergency.
23: Oh, boy, I really did it good this time.
22: Okay.
23: Okay, let me wrap this up and I'll see you with my nub.
22: Okay.
23: Right.
24: The impact of a meal goes well beyond feeding our bodies, because when people don't have to worry about where their next meal is coming from, they can truly thrive, like Marta.
25: And now we'll hear from our class valedictorian, who with her hard work never ceases to amaze us. Please welcome Marta Moreno.
24: And Alex.
26: Hey, Alex. 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
30: Thank you. I hope you guys had a great Valentine's Day. I really do. I had a tough Valentine's Day, and my girlfriend dumped me. So, yeah. Alice let me go. Yeah, she was very direct about it, too. She goes, Eddie, come here. I go, it's Eric. She goes, Eric, come here. That's the first sign right there, isn't it? So I'm trying to meet a nice woman. I really am. Boy, I'd love to meet a nice woman around here. I really, and I just won the lottery. So ladies, you know, I don't know if that means anything to you, but you know, if you're into money, you know, I'll be backstage after the show. I love to cook and clean, and I love to lose arguments. Single, you know, you just want to talk after the show, I'll be outside after the show. My dad owns a jewelry store, so, you know, my brother owns a Haagen-Dazs.

we have anything in common. I got a lot of candles at my house, too. I love that stuff. Real romantic atmosphere, you know. Smell good, too, if you like that incest. So, you know, if you want to... have anything in common, you know, ladies. I'm gonna talk. I'll be outside by my truck after the show. I love to put like 20 pillows on my bed too. You know, real highs. You know, so we can take them all off and put them all back on, and take them all off and put them all back on. I love that, ladies. That is great. That really. I love to rearrange furniture for no apparent reason, too. I love that. Put the big, heavy stuff back to where we started and then leave it there. That's my favorite thing to do, ladies. It really. I'm not single. You know, you want to talk after the show. I'll be over by the bathroom after the show. I gotta write this in my journal tonight. Maybe we can watch that Lifetime network. But please don't start clicking around all the different channels. Just flicking that thing around. Please put the clicker down and let's watch one show in its entirety. Please, that's a house rule. It really is, ladies. But, you know, if that means anything to you, I'll be downstairs after the show. You're not single. You know, we have anything in common there. And I love to sleep on the very edge of the bed, too. I love that. That is great, ladies. I love it. I'll hang on to the side and sleep there. That's my favorite position, ladies. It really is. 4 or 5 inches is enough for me. It really is. I hope it's enough for you, too. If you're single, you know, you just want to talk. Almost single. Got there by the mezzanine after the show. So, yeah, Alice let me go, boy. That's stuff. And I've known her a long time, too. We met at asthma camp. She was wild in bed, too. I will say that, boy. Great in the sack. She was a screamer in bed, too. Big time scream. She woke me up 3 times now. Good time here. What's going on over there? What is that? Top bunk. Not very smart, though, I will say that, boy. This not. She didn't have a computer. She didn't know how to operate a computer, so she never got one. But she tried to look like she had one, so she put her TV on top of her typewriter. Crashing down on the WWWs, you know. Put the phone next to it so it looked like she was online and stuff. Hello, hello, hello. She didn't know how they were. Just not that. Alice Cooper was her name. And she wore a lot of makeup. Yeah, she was a singer. She liked to sing. She played golf. So I don't know if I'll get married. I really don't, man. My buddies, though, they're getting married and they're having kids, and that's not a good thing because my friends are idiots. Oh, yes, they are. But I will say this, though. One of my friends has 2 really cute little daughters, which is very sweet, cute little girls. He's got Melissa, who's 9 months old, and Katie, who's 6 months old. I don't know how it happened, man. I don't look at paperwork, you know, that's their business, son. I just go over there and eat cake, you know, I don't really want to get involved. You think that's weird? One of my other buddies, Kevin, he's got

a son named Steve Jr. They got that out of a book or what? But that doesn't the doctor have to okay that, you know, before he can leave? Come on. My grandmother wants me to get married. She really does. Grams. Yeah, God bless Grams. We'll call her Grams because she used to traffic cocaine. Thanks a lot, you guys. You've been a lot of fun. Thank you. Thank you.

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4: What do you say we bring the boys back in? Mr. Bill Engvall. Mr. Jeff Foxworthy. Mr. Ron Tater Salad Wag.
5: You know what? It's funny. We travel all over the country, and we all been doing this for a number of...
6: I never considered you a spinner.
7: This is the same guy yesterday afternoon. We're at the Lincoln Memorial, and he said, I had no idea he was that big.
6: And Bill said, he's not even standing up.
5: You know, we travel all over the country doing these shows and stuff. And it's funny, being a comedian, people always come up to you and they go, hey, tell me a joke. Which is weird, because nobody walks up to a plumber and says, hey, fix my toilet. So I thought it would be fun. It's, do what we do every night. Like, we finish a show, and you're jacked up from the show. You can't go to bed. So we sit around down at the bar or Waffle House or whatever, and we just tell jokes to each other. And I thought it might be fun to tell our favorite jokes tonight. All right. Yeah, just joke.
8: All right. I got to tell you, I'm dizzier than hell here. The doctor says to this feller, I got bad news and worse news. He says, oh, what's the bad news? He says, you got 24 hours to live. He says, well, what's worse news? I forgot to call you yesterday.
7: All right, I got a 24-hour to live one. Guy gets up in the morning, 6 a.m., goes to the doctor. The doctor tells him he's got 24 hours to live.
8: I bet this is the same doctor.
5: Y'all want to sit next to each other?
7: So that night when the guy's going to bed, he tells his wife, he said, I've only got a few hours left. He said, I want to make love to you just as many times as I possibly can. And so they do it once, twice, three times, and then they fall asleep. Well, about 4:30 in the morning, the guy taps his wife on the shoulder. He goes, I want to make love to you one more time. And she goes, you know, that's easy for you to say, Jerry. You don't have to get up in the morning.
8: That's good.
5: Ronnie, you got a joke?
9: Nope.
5: All right.
7: His mind's like a lazy Susan. If you'll just bear with us. It'll come back around here in just a minute.
9: This guy's taking flying lessons. He's talking to his buddy. He says, first day in the air, the instructor informs me he's an 8th-degree black belt and a homosexual. And if I don't succumb to his sexual advances, I have to jump out of the plane. And his buddy goes, well, did you jump? And the guy goes, yeah, a little at first.
7: I like that.
5: This woman goes to the doctor, says she's got a digestive tract problem, and the doctor says, well, tell me about your daily routine. She says, well, I get up at 6:15 every morning, I make my family breakfast, and at 8:15 I have a bowel movement. And he goes, well, let's take an x-ray and see what the problem is. So he takes an x-ray and goes, well, there's a problem right there. You got three worms in you. We're going to have to operate. First worm goes, did you hear that? Second worm says, yes, I did. He goes, what are you going to do? He goes, well, I'm going to hide behind the heart. Other worm says, well, I'll hide behind the liver. And the third one says, I don't know about the rest of you fellas, but I'm catching you 8:15 out of here.
8: That's funny. All right, let me try one more here. Right. One more here. All right.
7: Guess the show was running a little long for some of us.
1: All right.
9: I didn't know it was going to take this long, sir.
8: This fella goes hunting with his buddy, and he got the scope up, and he goes, "Oh, my Lord, I can see your house from here, and your wife's cheating on you with another fella." He says, "I've had it with her. Shoot her in the head and shoot him in the private parts." And he said, "I'll get that in one shot."

0: I got to admit, the preacher told me that last week. This guy's mother-in-law comes to live with him. And she's been living there for about a week, and he comes home one day, and she's laid on the floor, and he calls 911, and the ambulance comes and gets her, and they take her to the hospital, and he's out in the waiting room, and the doctor comes out after a while, and the doctor said, "Well, I got some good news and some bad news." I said, "All right, well, give me the bad news first." He goes, "All right, your mother-in-law is not going to die." He said, "She's had a massive stroke." He said, "In fact, she's probably going to live 20 or 30 more years." He said, the problem is this thing has rendered her unable to speak." He said, "She just makes this horrible screeching noise like a parrot now." He said, "It's also disabled her from using her arms, and she can't feed herself." He said, "For the next 20 or 30 years, you're going to have to feed her baby food 3 times a day. He said, "Also, it's made her incontinent. You're going to have to change your diapers and clean her up every single day of your life." And the guy said, "Oh, my God." He said, "What's the good news?" And the doctor goes, "Oh, I'm just kidding with you. She died." That's a good one. Right, but you laughed at it.
1: Mr. White,
2: there's a cruise ship, and there's a magician that works on the ship, and the captain had a parrot, and he liked to go to the show every night, but the parrot understood the show, and because he could talk, he would give away everything. You know, he's putting it in his sock, Brock. He put it up his sleeve, Brock. It's in his hat, Brock. And the magician just hated this bird. And one night he just snapped and he pulled out a pistol and he shot the bird. And the bird ducked and the bullet hits a propane tank and blows the cruise ship to 1 billion pieces. The only survivors are the parrot and the magician. And they're floating out in the ocean on 2 little pieces of wood. And the parrot goes, "All right, I give up. Where's the damn ship?"
1: All right, I got a ship joke. Back in the 1800s, this wooden warship was out cruising the ocean. And the guy in the crow's nest says, "Captain, there's an enemy ship on the horizon." The captain turns to his assistant and says, "Bring me my red shirt." All right. He goes and gets his red shirt. The captain puts it on. The battle ensues. It goes all day long, and they don't lose one sailor. About 10 minutes later, assistant comes up to the captain and says, "Hey, I got to ask you something." He says, "Before the battle started, you said, 'Bring me my red shirt.'" He goes, "Why a red shirt?" And he goes, "Because if I happened to be shot and was bleeding, the crew would not notice the blood and they would continue to fight on." He goes, "Wow, that's awesome." Next morning, the guy in the crow's nest goes, "20 enemy ships on the horizon." Captain goes, "Bring me my brown pants."
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7: 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Like, first the power went, well, then you're like, well, at least I have, you know, hot water, and then all of a sudden you don't have hot water, you only have cold water. Then all of a sudden we had no water, which sucked because you couldn't flush the toilet, and I'm like, I shouldn't have eaten Mexican. 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
10: Houston, one of my favorite towns with the hottest fucking strippers on the face of the planet, and only about 2,000 strip clubs. What the fuck are you guys doing here? You got more strip clubs than gas stations. That's how they give you directions. Yeah, you take a right at the men's club, go down to Rick's, take a left. That's how you get around. But you got like happy strippers. They look nice. In LA, they're all like out of work actresses and they're fucking mean. They're like evil bitches that fucked up on their Baywatch audition. They're like mad at you. Yeah, because no one in LA is just like living. They're all like doing something. They're not like hanging out. You know, they're not just having a good time living life. It's always the career. I gotta have a career. They're like freaks with big holes in their soul they need to fill up with other people's attention. Not me, I'm different. That's why I'm up here. But. They're fucking brutal. Like, you can't go to like strip clubs in LA. Like, you can't talk to them because they won't talk. They're mad. They're mean. Like, and every guy knows after you've been in a strip club for like, what, 10 minutes? The fact they're all naked gets a little boring, right? You want to talk to them and ask them like creepy questions and shit. Right? It's not just me, right? You know what I'm talking. I swear to God, this is happening. I was in LA and this. With my friends and this girl's dancing, I go to her, I go, hey, is this fun for you? Do you like doing this? She goes, I don't talk to guys who come here. I'm like, oh, well, it's a big deal. I'm just talking to you. Like, what's up? She goes, well, most of the guys who come here, they're fucking creeps, okay? So I have a policy. I'm like, oh, well, you know what? I mean, it's an open door. I mean, nice people could come in too. I mean, maybe you shouldn't generalize, you know? She goes, really? Well, you know what? Most of the guys who come here, they only come here for one reason. I mean, why did you come here? I'm like,
11: somebody told me there was a place that I could go where I could see a strange girl's pussy for a dollar.
10: Like, I'm the one who's fucked up! You know, I'm like, hello, I'm just a patron! Alright, just because I'm looking deep into your birth canal for 20 nickels, it doesn't mean I'm fucked up. It means you should have paid more attention in high school, and I have a dollar, okay? I got four quarters, and you have a bad job. Don't fuck with me because you didn't learn how to type. You know, backup plan, having pain in the ass. Think you gotta move out here and be special? I'm gonna show them I'm different from every other girl with a toe ring. Fucking brutal. Strip clubs are so funny because it's always women who like don't like their bodies that get pissed at you. You know, they hit you with that. If you go to this place, you just want to watch those women degrade themselves. That's why you go there. You're a misogynist. That's just how it manifests itself. You don't even understand that. I'm like, look, I want to watch everyone I don't know degrade themselves, all right? It has nothing to do with men or women. I like fucking freaks. If I don't know you, I want to watch you fuck up. It's human nature. I'm curious and I like to be amused. That has nothing to do with hating anybody. If I'm walking down the street and there's a sign that says dudes blowing donkeys, I'm going in once. Alright? Doesn't mean I hate. I got nothing against dudes and I got nothing against donkeys. But if I can pay a reasonable amount of money to watch a guy suck an animal's cock, I'm gonna go. Fuck it. I'm not gonna live forever. I don't want to be some old man walking around going, I wonder what the look on the donkey's face was. Was he confused? Did he enjoy himself? God damn it, why didn't I go? 80 years later, not a donkey show to be found. Oh, fuck me.
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10: 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And anytime you can match up anatomically to anything in a smut shop like that, makes you feel pretty proud. Even if it is just the fist, but you know, I was wondering why. You know, it was funny to me, but still, you have to, why would you, even beyond the fact, why would you be into that? But if you were into that, why would you need a rubber fist? When would your own fist be inadequate? You know, when do you have fist envy? Have you ever been, like, rejected because of the size of your fist? What if you had two fists inside of someone and they go, it's not enough? I still feel some gaps in there. Do you have another fist you could possibly use? Maybe that's so you can, like, fist someone and still be able to defend yourself in case trouble brews. That's the best I can figure. But I like the smut shops. I'm a huge fan of pornography. But, like the hotel porn is always that, like, weak, watered-down Spice Channel, no penetration porn, you know, it's a... kind of bullshit. In Vegas, I worked the Riviera, where they have, it's the first place in the States I've seen where they have actual triple X porn on the hotel room. And what you could do, you buy a single movie for $11.95, or for $17.95, you can buy the big blocko porn, which is 24 straight hours of porno, noon to noon it runs. And I bought that, because I am a spendthrift. And I watched, it was like 5 in the afternoon, and I watched as much as was necessary, and then I went and I did my shows and I came back at 4 in the morning and I went to put it back on. But to turn it back on, you had to go through the same process of ordering it. So I called the front desk to make sure I'm not going to get double charged. And they go, oh no, once you shut it off, you have to pay to restart it. Well, I bought 24 hours of pornography. Who's going to sit through 24 straight hours of porno without turning it off? I'd be hamburger by the morning. I could have turned a quart of lotion into a lather by then. It looked like someone put too much soap in a washing machine all wrapped up around myself. 8 more hours, you can do it. Ow! Waste not, want not. Ow! Pass the salve. I'm killing myself here.

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3: 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Cafe culotta. The hell's that about? Man, when I was a kid, Dunkin' Donuts had two things, coffee and donuts, and that was it. You took the donut, you dunked it in the coffee, thus the fucking title of the place. Dunkin' Donuts. That's all they had, donuts and coffee, nothing else. They had no ice, no napkins, no soda, no salt, no pepper, no pate, no croissant, nothing. Walk in there now, there's soup flying around. People are eating finger sandwiches. They got the donuts on display in a case, like relics from a former era, you know? Here's what we used to serve. We used to fry them up and sell them by the dozen back in the 70s. God almighty. And you can't smoke in any of these coffee places. Can't smoke at Starbucks, can't smoke in Joe Bar, can't smoke at Dunkin' Donuts. I'm pretty sure that coffee was invented by guys who were sitting around smoking anyways, right? And just wanted to drink something that would let them stay up late and smoke fucking more. That's my theory. Just ask me or Columbo. He'll back me up on this one. Peter Falk and Dennis Leary today walked into a Starbucks and shot 27 people without any announcement whatsoever. I actually gave the coffee up for a while. It reached that point with me. I said, you know what? I'm not going to have a heart attack in front of some 18-year-old haiku-writing motherfucker in a Starbucks, okay? It's just not going to happen. That was just my luck. He just came in here and he was yelling at me about coffee-flavored coffee, whatever the hell that is. And then he called me a haiku-writing motherfucker. I'm glad he's dead. I really am. So I gave it up. In the morning, I would suck down two Cokes back to back to get that caffeine jolt, right? So about a year ago, I'm working in Long Island making a movie. I'm driving around in my truck, and I see a 7-Eleven, and it dawns on me, of course, 7-Eleven. I can get a cup of coffee-flavored coffee in 7-Eleven. What could be more basic than a 7-goddamn-11? I walk in there, sure enough, two big aluminum metal containers, like the old days, right? One's labeled decaf, the other one has no label. What would you think? I think you would think what I thought. I pour myself a nice cup of coffee, I get up to the counter, put the cup there to pay for it. Behind the counter, another 18-year-old kid, okay? Head shaved, all right? Both ears, pierced, okay? Both nostrils, pierced. Both eyebrows, fucking pierced. Tattoos coming out of the sleeves on both arms. He's got baggy pants on, okay? They start at his knees, and this is all underwear right here, okay?
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2: Primitive. No. Margaret Thatcher. Yeah. She was on Well, Carol stormed out of here, you know. I was broken hearted. It was in the Sun, it must be true. And she ran up to fuckwit Rupert Murdoch and told him all about it. Now, I only wish her fucking brother had run her home, but... Margaret was on the telly last night speaking from Chicago, all the Tories are shitting themselves, is she going to drop us in it? Oh, shit, oh God, she's coming back. Oh no, she'll spank us. And she said she's against the single European currency because she doesn't want an unelected body farting about with the finances of this country. So I can only imagine she's going to disband the House of Lords. Now, but Parliament kills me. I mean, the thing that's been getting me since I came back, I came back a month ago from America, and there was this raging thing about pit bulls. I mean, it's the same in America. Since I'm, these fucking dogs are biting for getting them, they're fucking rude. It's the ugliest fucking dog in the world. Them pit bulls, they're bought by those spectacular tattooed fuckwits, you know. Right. It's a shark on a leash, isn't it? It's pointy head with eyes at the corners. Big row of teeth and an arsehole. And Parliament, they were going to kill them all. Let's shoot the fuckers. No! Let's cut their balls off. Let's shoot them and cut their balls off. No, let's cut the balls off first, then shoot the fuckers. Shooting's too good for them. Let's give them a hefty kick in the balls. And you know what? They sat up till 4 o'clock in the morning and they all get pissed and had a sing-song. You see, that's Parliament. You see, they lead you to believe that they make decisions in there, and the laws, and the... No, they don't. It's a big shock absorber, Parliament. Good ideas go in, and they fucking bash them about, and they fuck them up and down, and they take them to committee, and out of committee, and into another wee committee, and a subcommittee. And it comes out a shadow of its former self, you know, of use to no bugger. The dogs, will we shoot them, or will we cut the balls off? Decision, we'll make people register them at the post office. Now that's got the tattooed fuckwits shaking in their shoes. Oh, not the post office. What are we going to do? Oh, I don't even know where my savings book is.
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5: Michael Jackson doesn't even look like a human being anymore.
0: You understand that if aliens took over the planet, it would separate all the races. They would look at Michael and go, oh, fuck, you got here first. Shit, we're late, Captain. We're fucking late. Do you think he did it? I don't know. But I will tell you this. The problem here isn't Michael. The problem is fucking parents. Michael fits the profile of a pedophile. Is he one? I don't fucking know. I don't fucking know. I wasn't there. But does he fit the profile? Fuck yes. He's like a pedophile to the fucking 30th degree on paper. Other pedophiles have fucking candy. Here, little kid, got some candy. Michael, that fucker's on a whole nother level. Hey, I got a roller coaster. I have elephants and giraffes in my backyard. Other pedophiles are like, how the fuck do you compete? He's got a goddamn park in his house. How the fuck do parents take their kids to Michael Jackson's house? Well, I didn't know you was a pedophile. Dick, look at him dance. He's got the move, kicking the head and hee-hee. What is that? What is hee-hee? What the fuck is that? Oh, the move of submission and then bam, right on the head. What is that? I ain't taking my fucking kid to goddamn Michael Jackson's house. I don't even let my kids go to fucking church. You see what I'm fucking saying? Look at what just happened. Oh, Carlos, you're not gonna do jokes about priests playing with little fucking bolas. See how you all, oh no, Carlos, no.
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8: There's so many cool voices out there. I think that's because there's so many people. Arnold Schwarzenegger has a cool voice. That voice he uses when he asks a question, that cool voice, that, what you doing? Who are you? He can ask any question that sounds cool, like, what color is your hair? Do you want to touch my bicep? Why are you looking at my belly button? You ever hear Schwarzenegger yell, though? You don't know what to do. Laugh, cry, run away, find shelter. He starts screaming, and his face gets all contorted. You can't understand him. He's like, there's a what? There's a bomb! Get down! What do you think I'm yelling? That's what I yell. Why are you yelling? There's a bomb! At that point, even Mike Tyson's going, I can't believe such a big guy has such a funny voice. That's really ludicrous. You guys would not be laughing if Tyson were here. Neither would I. Last thing I'd see is Tyson's fist come at me in slow motion. I hear the Jaws music. I'd be on the ground. Tyson be doing his own impressions. Here's an impression for you, Frank Evander Holyfield. I'm sorry, I didn't hear you.
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10: You know, I got to talk about Michael too. Fuck it. You know, ain't nothing changed. Shit, I love Michael. Got to meet him. Michael, the baddest entertainer in the world. How many motherfuckers can say they jamming in Bucharest? How many motherfuckers can say that? You know I'm jamming in Bucharest next week, right? Michael got Iranians like that. You's a bad motherfucker when you got them motherfuckers jumping. Because all they want to do is blow up shit. Niggas have bombs on the back like this. If you ain't good, we blowing it up. Go on, motherfucker. No, I think Michael's a Mac, man. I think he pimping Brooke. I think once some cameras off, Michael like this will look. Look, look, bitch, don't play with me. Make me a motherfucking sandwich. Beat it. Make me a goddamn sandwich. Don't fuck around, Brooke. Got a little of my father in me now. Don't fuck around, man. Nah, and then Liz Taylor gonna bring her ass out. Remember on the interview, Liz come tell her, I wanna say a few words about Michael. I wanna, bitch, no you don't, Liz. What? We talking to Michael. And you notice Liz was sitting down telling Oprah stories about Michael, and Michael was in the back, like Liz, like this, rocking. Remember when he was rocking, he was listening his ass off, like, bitch, don't you tell Oprah no shit I don't want her to know. You shouldn't have been out this motherfucker, girl. And you know what fucked me up? Michael wanted to meet me, though. That's fucked me up. Michael Jackson, man, wanted to meet me. I said, damn. And it's a trip. Because his security came and got me, you know. And his security tried, was, you know how a motherfucker do their job too, you know, just overdo this shit. Security acting like it was some big CIA shit. You know, gonna walk up to me and shit. Excuse me, Martin? Yeah, well, look here. Michael will meet you. Michael who, motherfucker? Michael from Good Times? Michael who? Motherfucker talking about Michael. Michael who, motherfucker? He talking about Michael! And I was like, oh shit! Michael wanna meet me? Now I thought, when I meet Michael Jackson, I would walk in there and just stay myself, be myself. You know, walk in like the man I am. You know, just walk in, yo, what's up, Mike? Pleasure to meet you, you know. Just doing my thing, you know. Fucking with the white people. Oops, no offense, Mike. Didn't mean to go down on ya. But it was different because I walked in and I felt like a little bitch. And once again, the shit just came out. I went in doing medleys and shit of Michael's songs. How you doing, Michael? How you doing? Been the two of us, we love no more. I'll be there. Dancing, dancing, dancing. But what fucked me up was Michael shook my hand and he jumped back. Motherfucker, like, what the fuck you jumping for, man? You asked to meet me, Michael. I didn't ask to meet you. And Miss Jackson was sitting in the corner, and I ain't see her. I said, hey, how you doing, Miss Jackson? And she jumped up, Joe, stop beating the kids. Joe, stop beating the kids. And I had to calm her down. No, Miss Jackson, no. I was explaining to Michael I loved it and beat it. Nah, he didn't say nothing about beating the kids. Everything, I'm Martin. Yeah, beat it, the music, his song. No, I'm not the one who hit LaToya with the chair, Miss Jackson. Calm down. I did not hit LaToya. Well, shit, you said the bitch was psychic. She should have known the chair was coming.
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12: See, I relieve my stress by buying stuff. I go to Cabela's or Bass Pro Shops. Yeah. Here's the problem. I'm an impulse buyer. I'm like, oh, look, I bought a deer feeder. Then I think, oh, man, I got to get it home. And that drives my wife crazy because she's very much a list shopper. Like, she hates it when I get on airplanes because the airlines now have this magazine called Sky Mall Magazine. Oh, that is my crack. I know it's just crap, but it's crap I gotta have. I bought an escalator for my house. Just because it conveniently fits underneath the bed. That's how they get you. You've been flipping through that magazine, not paying a bit of attention. And all of a sudden, this will catch your eye. Tired of your knees touching when you sleep? Well, now that you mention it, yes, I am. And they sell some stupid stuff in there. Have you seen that rubber thing you put on your shoes? And it says, you can aerate your own lawn. Okay. How big a loser are you stomping around your yard? I'm saving money. Don't get me wrong, it works. She got really mad at me when I bought a digital fly swatter out of that magazine. Well, come on, it keeps track of swats, hits, and kills. And the best part is, you can hook it to the internet, and you can see where you rank nationally as a fly swatter. I did see one item in that magazine that made me laugh out loud. It's house shoes with headlights. I couldn't believe it either. House shoes with headlights. My first thought was, who buys these? Then the other night, I was walking to the bathroom, I stubbed my toe on the bed. You know what I got now? Shoes with headlights, baby. They are awesome. The other night, I took the trash out. My high beams hit a deer. He just stood there. Sometimes I like to beat my wife to bed, and I'll just lay naked on the bed in a dark room except for my house shoes with headlights on. So it's like a movie premiere. It's like, hey, hey, hey. Coming to a theater near you. King Kong. She goes, put on your underwear. It's more like Smallville. Yeah, she gets on me about my shopping. Yeah, she ordered us a catalog that's just stuff for our dogs. 42 pages dog stuff. She bought a dog feeding dish that's this high off the ground. I said, why'd you buy that? And she goes, so he don't have to bend his neck to eat. I just saw him licking his own ass. Excuse me for thinking he's limber enough to eat. She goes, well, it helps with his digestion. I go, his digestion's just fine. I pick it out of the backyard every morning.
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23: You ever walked into a plate glass window? See, the thing about that, too, is there's pain involved. But you can't cry. You've just got to laugh because everybody else around you is laughing. Even if they're not laughing, they're trying to be concerned. You okay? You okay? I'm sorry, are you okay? So you don't want to cry, like, you know, you're okay. Whoa, man, that's so clean and shiny. I did, whoa. They should have a little sticker, a little happy face or something. I didn't see it. Just, isn't that funny? What is that, blood? That was funny. Can you help me find my eye? I can't find my eye. It's funny, I know. It's bad when you're trying to be cool. You're saying goodbye to somebody and you go right into a pole. They will never call me. Are so funny. I always try to guess what kind of music people listen to, and I always play little games like that when I'm out by myself. Like when I was in the grocery store today, I always try to guess what people, you know, are coming in for, what they have to pick up or what they're just, you know, kind of picking up because they're there. You know, especially if it's just a few items. If it's like baked beans, douche, and a lawn chair.

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9: We all have things that we wish that we changed about our life, about our path. Everybody's got those things, right? You want to go back and have a do-over, but you can't. You got to live with it. I have very few, but I will share with you one regret that I have. Something that I said recently in my life that I wish I could take back. As it left my lips, I was like, no. All right, I was staying with a buddy. I was here in New York, right? My friend Matt, he goes, hey, listen, man, you're coming to New York City. I want you to stay with me, dude. You gotta stay with me. It'll be like old times, man. Come on, crash with me. You can sleep on the fucking futon, dude. And here's the thing that really sucked. I get there, he's got the futon, but he doesn't have the mattress for it yet. He's just got like the metal rig that the foot would go on, apparently. Instead, he's got like 3-ply Bounty paper towels as some kind of makeshift posturepedic mattress. So I'm staying with Matt, and here's what happened. He comes in one day, right? He comes in and he goes right to his freezer, right? He goes right to the freezer. He doesn't even really say hello to me. Kind of was like, He rips open the fridge and he starts peering inside the freezer, right? He's just looking around. And then he looks back at me and he goes, And then he looks back in the freezer again. And I go, I don't speak What is this? What is... And he looks back and he's really searching. He's moving shit around and he's staring in the freezer like it's fucking Narnia. Like, what are you looking at? And he turns back to me, he goes, where is it, dude? Where is it? I go, what? Where, what? I don't know. What are you searching for? He goes, where's my fucking ice cream, dude? He goes, I had ice cream right in here, man. And I want to know where it is because now it's not in here. And I looked at him and very sincerely, I said, I don't know. I really don't know where in this world your ice cream is. But you're certainly looking at a great spot. It's very cold in there. It'll keep ice cream at the temperature that it's supposed to be. Now he starts getting really aggressive with me. He goes, dude, there's fucking ice cream in here, man. He takes a step toward me. He goes, you know what? It's just you and me here. And I've been thinking about this fucking ice cream at work all day. And I said to him, I go, well, that's pathetic. You're at work thinking about creamy delights all day. That's really, instead of thinking of maybe getting a promotion and trying to get out of this dump, you're thinking about creamy treats. That's really great. Good for you, man. You ate my fucking ice cream, bro. You ate my fucking ice cream, pal. I know it, chief.

0: cream debacle. I really regret it. And here's the real reason that I regret it more than anything else. Because I start thinking, guys, what if like 2 or 3 years from now, I meet the woman of my dreams and we make love and then she's... Wow. We better move to fucking Saudi Arabia because that's a lot of fucking chicks I gotta maintain. Good Lord. That's gotta be at least 38 vaginas. That doubled is how many tits? 8, 2, 16, 6, care of the 1, 3, 6, 7. I swear on my unborn child's life, I shouldn't have said it. What if someday my wife is in the delivery room and she's about to give birth? That's how she's gonna do it. She's just gonna palm it. Come on, I don't have time to pantomime an entire baby birth. Will you please roll with me on this one? Just for the sake of the joke, she's gonna do it like this. What if something happens to that child and due to childbirth complications, the baby doesn't make it? The first thing I'm gonna think of is, fuck, now Matt thinks I ate his ice cream. Hold on, I gotta go call Matt. Dude, this was a fluke. I swear on my next unborn child's life.
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5: I come from a weird family originally. That did not call for a response. Who the hell are you people, the Cleavers? It's a show in the 50s. Leave it to Beaver. Not a porno. Grew up with 3 religions in our house. Catholic, Protestant, and Jewish. Very confusing. Every holiday. Pass the ham. Whoops, wrong day. German, Irish, American, Indian. Yeah, no drinking in our family. Came right out of the womb. Woo! And they cut the cord, they found an olive. My first breath was a 2.3. Mother's nipple had a tap on. Whole family's nuts, I'm telling you. I'm the normal one. I'm Marilyn Munster in my family. 60s. My grandmother smokes and grows pot. Now, you have not lived till you've seen your old granny hoeing weed in the backyard.
6: Ah, we got a bumper crop this year. I'm telling you, this shit'll fuck you up. I'm as high as 5 people right now. Good to see all my grandchildren.
5: Just me, Nana.
6: I'm wasted.
5: Hey, Nana, aren't you afraid of the cops finding out about this?
6: Fuck 'em. I tell 'em I got glaucoma.
5: Go ahead and laugh. That's my grandmother. Now, I quit smoking pot a long time ago. It's kind of strange when you quit before your grandmother does. I visit her, she gives me peer pressure.
6: Come on, lighten up, will ya?

0: a joint with your grandmother. What a pussy. 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
1: She's got these big, wet granny lips, too. She can whisper in her own ear. She'd suck on that joint. Hey, Nana, let me ring that out for you there. She lived up on the third floor. One time she's yelling up there, "I got a loose joint." I'm thinking it's a bone problem. She's got half a spleef burning in her sofa.
0: Somebody find it. Come on, it's Hawaiian.
1: My friend's in high school. He's a love smoker with her, too. They come over and they roll her one. Here you go, Nana.
0: What's this skinny stuff you're handing me? My husband's schlong is bigger. Come on, roll me a fatty.
1: I used to play with her, too. You know, she'd get paranoid. She'd get stoned. They go, hey, Nana, you feeling all boxed in?
0: You're an asshole. Come here, I'll kick you in the balls.
1: I quit smoking a long time ago. I'll tell you what, when we were kids, though, we smoked pot. They always try to scare us from doing that. That never works with kids. I come home 3 a.m, I have these anti-drug commercials. Remember the one with the egg? They go, this is your brain. I'm thinking, who's high here, dude? That's an egg. Pass that quiz. And they crack it and fry it. This is your brain on drugs. Think about it. Now I'm stoned. What do I have? The munchies. I see this egg. That's not my brain. That's Denny's. Let's go. Grand slam. Beat the check. Well, you did that too, didn't you? Dine and dash.
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6: And as far as the whole fluffy thing, it's cool being fluffy, man. 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She was fluffy, too. 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I used to call her up in the middle of the night, and all my friends would always tell us how romantic we were. I'd call her up, no big deal, right? 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
7: Hello.
6: Hey. What are you doing?
7: Oh, nothing. I'm just here.
6: Ooh. Where?
7: In the kitchen.
6: Oh, really? Ooh, what are you doing in the kitchen?
7: Oh, nothing. I'm just baking.
6: Oh, really? Ooh, what are you baking?
7: Oh, nothing. Just a chocolate cake.
6: Oh, really? 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
7: Chocolate cake.
6: Ay, Dios mío. 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
14: These drugs, man. These drugs are just insane, man. And these, anyone on antidepressants, by the way, let me just ask this real quick. Anybody? It's okay if you are, because some people need them. 2 out of 3. Someone it kicks ass for. They're like, woohoo! No. All right, good for you. Does it peak you or bring you down? What does it do? Get you in the middle, right? You don't have peaks and valleys anymore, right?
15: Yeah. Like the show?
14: Yeah?
15: I'm low.
14: The show what?
15: I'm low.
14: You're low because of this show? Wow, you got a lot of stocks in Pfizer, don't you? You know what, dude? Just because you don't get it doesn't mean it's not funny. I love when someone nuts up and think they're gonna heckle me. I do this for a living, motherfucker. Are you kidding me?
15: Yeah!
14: All right, now, shut the fuck up. I said it in Swedish because I know there's a lot of international people here. See, but I was messing with his drug. I get it, I was messing with his drug. He's like, hey, quit talking shit. Daddy need his medicine. I get it, but these drugs, my mom was a manic depressive schizophrenic, and she wouldn't take her medication, which ended her life horribly. You know, yeah, it's okay, but you know, my dad actually asked her one time, I asked my dad, he said, why wouldn't mom take her medication? And my father looks at me, he goes, it was the scariest moment of our marriage. I said, why won't you take this? And she said, because you never know how high my highs are, and you'll never know how low my lows are. And I kind of get it. The weird thing is, I got it. You know, I want the peaks and valleys of this life. I want a little anxiety. I want to feel high joy. That's what I want, man. I don't want something that gets me in the middle. You know? Give me a drug that pops my ass out of bed at 7 a.m. and makes me do laundry. That's the drug I want, man. Invent something called get off your acidone. I would take that all day. Wouldn't you? Something that made me do my taxes and not be afraid. Wouldn't that be phenomenal? It's January 2nd and my taxes are finished. I love get off your acidone. Because we have drugs for the stupidest stuff. They have some of that drug for something called restless leg syndrome. Really? Restless leg syndrome? Really? This is a problem? I didn't know this was a problem. I've never met one of these people. Hold up on AIDS and cancer. We got this shaking leg thing going on. Are these people all locked in a camp somewhere? We won't let them kind of integrate with societies? That was just looking through the barbed wire at us one day. I hope the telethon raises enough money this year. I want restless leg syndrome, man. I want non-stop leg syndrome because I hate doing cardio. I want to OD on get off your acid on crap. Ah, crap, ah, crap. What's wrong, Tennis? I don't know. I got to run a 3-2-40 and then paint Oregon. I'll be back. Wouldn't you take get off your acidone in a second? Warning, get off your acidone is for people suffering from laziness, fear, feeling like a loser, or living with your parents when you're 32 years old. Side effects of get off your acidone include joy, happiness, sense of accomplishment, and being attractive to the opposite sex. You actually don't need get off your acidone if you would just get off your ass. Ask your physician if get off your acidone and all other prescription medication are part of a multi-billion-dollar conspiracy to make you unhappy and unhealthy, except for Vicodin, which is a gift from the baby Jesus.

0: That's my Cirque du Soleil bow. I'm gonna be very clear about something. My mother was manic, depressive, schizophrenic, shot and killed herself after she had just got out of prison. My sister was raised by that mother. My sister actually, she dated this guy and they broke up every couple of days. So one day, she went home after he broke up with her to his house, got his gun from the drawer, sat at the end of her bed and blew her brains all over his headboard. I just went through a 5-year divorce that cost me $2 million. And you heard about my dad. If anybody, by law, should be forced to take antidepressants. Instead, I chose to be an antidepressant. And you can take me with alcohol. You know what makes me mad is tomorrow these drug companies, and if you have stock, call them, because these drug companies, all you G5 and 6 people, call them. And tell them, make a drug tomorrow. You know, they could do it. They could whip a drug that would get us out of bed at 7. We'd bust our ass all day. We'd be happy. We'd make a lot of money, but they'll never do it. You know why? Because then they couldn't control us, and I didn't realize this until I stopped taking my medication.
1: The impact of a meal goes well beyond feeding our bodies. 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Like Marta.
2: 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Please welcome Marta Moreno.
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7: Or some stupid TV. This is a good time of year for TV, though, because they show all the religious movies, all the holiday movies. My favorite one's not on until Easter, though. It's the Ten Commandments. Whole story of Moses. Oh, great movie. And awesome guy. If you believe in him, he's my favorite guy in the whole Bible. Because his whole life consisted of starting out on one trip, and he ended up completely lost in the desert for 40 years. Thinking, see, he was probably just a typical guy standing out there going, oh, we're not lost. I know right where I'm at. They were lost for 40 years. You know his wife was just bitching at him. I have asked you to stop and get directions for 27 years now. No, I'm not getting back on the goddamn camel, mister. You're gonna talk to somebody. I don't care if it's that burning bush over there. I want some goddamn information. Forget him, forget her. Thousands of people follow the guy. That's faith, man. That's the ultimate faith. Because I could see following somebody for like a day. What into that, oh, I don't know, 28th, 29th year. Don't you think somebody would have slipped down a line and said, hey, Mo, come here for a minute. Can we get a look at that map for a decade? You're just not the MacGyver we've been hoping for. Oh, I believe in the story, though, because Catholics believe in everything. Oh, too many things. That's why about 5 or 6 times a year, you can be guaranteed on the national news, there'll be some crazy Catholic, never Baptist, never Jew. It's always some crazy Catholic standing out in her front yard going, well, I have the Virgin Mary in my freezer. I went in to get another ice cube for my highball. There she was right next to the goddamn tater tot. And there'll be 100 Catholics paying $5 a head to look in that lady's freezer. There's so many religions. The one I really don't understand is Gideon's. I've never met a Gideon. I've never seen a Gideon. I've never seen a Gideon church, but their Bibles are in every single hotel room. They're like the Easter Bunny religion. They just drop shit off and you never, ever see them. Heaven and hell, I believe in that. Some people have strange beliefs. I have a friend who's Jehovah's Witness. They only believe that 144,000 people are going to heaven. That's it, 144,000 people. I thought, well, that's fine if you believe that, but would you then go door to door trying to get more people? Not me. I'd be keeping that a very big secret. If there's only 8 seats left, would you quit telling people? I believe in hell. I don't care if I go, I'll finally get to meet Madonna. Being her sitting on a hot little Catholic corner with me going, well, that like a virgin stuff's not quite so funny anymore. Actually, I hope Madonna goes to heaven, not because I'm nice, it's because I'm counting on her to set that curve, boy. Tell you what, if I get up there and find out she got ass, be like, oh, Pete, if you already let that hose bag in, I am not answering any questions about stealing from Walmart. There's too many religions. They're all totally different, and everybody thinks they're right. That's impossible. Somebody's going to be right, and the rest of us are just going to be, like, really wrong. We're going to finally get to heaven, see God, and just go, oh, shit, we were way off. Who is it? I don't know, but his hat says, who farted?
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12: The whole revolution is about values. 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And often think of that, because you can buy anything in this country. The businessmen are the ones that really, like, kind of got the country where it is, in both ways, in the positive and the negative, man. They did, the businessmen, because there's no morality in business. Just the ledger, keep it in the black. Show a profit, keep it in the black, keep it in the black. Never mind your soul, never mind the landscape, never mind the other guy, keep it in the black, keep it in the black, do what you can, keep it in the black.
13: Business as usual, going on.
12: Big plywood up there.
13: Business as usual.
12: Businessman did it. That's right, you can buy anything in this country, man. Anything you can think of. You can probably buy a left nostril inhaler if you look around long enough. With your state motto on it. Clothes in the dark, anything, man. If you nail together two things that have never been nailed together before, some schmuck will buy it from you, man.
13: Yeah, give me a dollar and a half for that.
12: Yeah, anything at all. Values. I often think of that when I go past the novelty store. You know the novelty store, tricks, jokes, fun, fool your friends. They sell the dribble glass, joy buzzer, whoopee cushion. Called poo-poo cushion in the larger towns. You put it down.
13: Hey, Phil fought it. Ah!
12: It's been very big with the Shriners and American Legion are into those things. You know. They're a little retentive anyway. I guess they need devices, so why not? Let them have it. A lot of things for sale in that store. You know, they have a fly in an ice cube, snake matches, pepper gum, cigarette loads, big thumb with a lot of bruises on it. That's a great one. They also sell fake food. Which really knocks me out. Got rubber hot dogs, plastic fried eggs. The ones I saw are made in Austria. Imagine that, imported plastic fried eggs. Wow. Plastic Swiss cheese. They have a little foam rubber sandwich with a bite missing from it. I often wonder how hungry people feel when they walk past, you know? Guys that don't have lunch money together, man. Going past the novelty store. Wow, I'd be salty. I'd be ready for a little trashing right away, you know? Start there. That's not the biggest insult. The biggest insult, however, is the fake vomit. Imagine that, artificial vomit, wow. Some people can't scrape real vomit together, man. Guys are ordering 3 dozen vomit on the phone. Man. I've seen a couple of different brand names on that. One of them's called Glop. Another one is Whoops. Isn't that great? Whoops. Tells you where to use it, too. They have little hints on the cardboard. It's stapled to a piece of cardboard, and it tells you where to use it. On the car seat. There's a good one. On the sidewalk, naturally. Bathroom floor, they suggest there. And then the one that knocks me out is near the refrigerator. It's so strange, because some grown person had to think of that. Some guy was at work one day, and he said, "Hey, Phil, I got another one. Near the refrigerator, huh?"
13: "Beautiful, Charlie. Let me call a printer. Hey."
12: Near the refrigerator. Wow, fake vomit. Lenny Bruce once said the reason the artificial vomit sells is because the artificial dog crap sold so well. I grew up watching the dog crap in the window. Boy, that was... At first I thought a dog had gotten in the window and done it there, you know. It was always right next to the false teeth there that you wind up and let go, right? Little plaster Paris dog crap. Wow. Sure is strange. How do you ask for that, you know? What do you say to the guy?
13: "I'd like to see something in a dog crap, please."
12: "Well, what did you want to spend on that?"
13: "Money's no object. It's for a very good friend." "I rather fancy that beige number in the window."
12: "Well, that's not beige. That's champagne gold. It's our breed of the month, bulldog. You buy a bulldog, we throw in a fox terrier free." Yeah. I imagine there would be collectors, you know, guys that had every breed.
13: "Hey, you got any St. Bernard?"
12: "Yes, but there's no room in the window for that. We, The Doberman Pinscher, you'd always know the authentic Doberman Pinscher would be the one with the little pieces of clothing and buttons in it, right? Yeah.
13: "I'd like to include a card with that, please. Love to all. Dan." "Put that on my diner's club. Do you mind gift wrapping it for me? I don't know."
12: Sure is strange.
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18: I can never really be a vegetarian, though. 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And bologna's the retarded cousin. 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Hey, I like bologna, jerkhead. 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You know, 20 pounds of meat, 2 leaves of lettuce. Cover it. I do love salads. Well, I should say I love salad dressing with just a touch of lettuce. Otherwise, you feel like you're eating a bag of yard work. It is amazing how much cheese you have to put on a salad to make it appealing. "Yeah, got some more cheese, and can you throw in a Snickers bar? Instead of the lettuce, can I get French fries?" When you go out to dinner, they always try and improve the salad. They're like, "Would you like some fresh pepper on your salad?" Can anyone tell the difference between fresh and stale pepper? "Hey, wait a minute! This isn't fresh pepper. I grew up on a pepper farm. Some stale-ass pepper. I can't even taste the pepper. They might be like, would you like us to wave this wooden wand over your salad? All right.
19: La, la, la, la, la.
18: Enjoy your magic salad.
19: Now it's getting a magic salad.
18: It's really, none of us want salad. We have to trick ourselves into eating salad. You want a salad? No. You can go to the salad bar. Bar? Are there going to be women over there? I don't understand the appeal of a salad bar. I go out to dinner so I don't have to make my own food. Why would I want to make my own salad? Here's our salad bar, and over there's our dishwashing bar. Awesome! Some of those items at the salad bar, too. They got lettuce, tomatoes, a tub of chocolate pudding. Who's putting chocolate pudding on their salad? What is this, Fear Factor? Oh, that's a good show. I like that show. It's neat.
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2: You know, think about it. All the pressures, especially women. Women have a lot of pressures. You know why? Because you buy into it. You get those Cosmo magazines, and you see some anorexic, you know, woman there, you know, and then you look at yourself in the mirror, and you go, damn. It's never gonna happen. Give it up. And the minute you get married, you know what? It's a conspiracy. Mexican women are so jealous of their men. They all think that we're Elvis to them, right? They're so jealous, they try to fatten us up so no other woman will want us. Look what happened to you. But they still love us. They love us because they know that inside that fat guy, there's a cute guy in there. And as long as they don't know that, it's all right. And it's unfair because when a man gets big, we're not fat, we're big. Hey, man, you know about Big Johnny? Yeah, he's big, isn't he? Big Johnny. You never say Big Lupe. Oh, you mean the Big Marrana? Yeah. Oh, yeah, the cabrona whose chichis are like two Volkswagens under her sweater? Yeah, I know her. Losing weight, what a waste of time. Listen, life is too short. If you're happy the way you are, then just do it, man. Life is too short. It'll go in an instant. Most of us live our whole lives trying to please other people. We dress for what reason? So you'll like it, you know? That's what women are always asking you, you know? Do you like this? Do you like that? Do you like this? Let's be honest. We'd like you naked. You know? You want to see me happy? Drop 'em, baby. Anorexia is an Anglo thing, I think, because every time I see them, it's always some Caucasian girl.
3: I don't know, I just can't eat. Food is just repulsive to me. I eat it and I just see myself really fat in the mirror.
2: I said, get a different mirror. Because Mexicans, we don't suffer from anorexia. Look around the room. Our problem isn't, you know, under-eating, it's overeating, it's... We can get to be 300 pounds, our mom will still go, hey, mijo. You're so flaco. Look at you, I can see your belt. Because our food is so good. You ever had menudo? You don't want to know what's in there, just eat it. We eat parts of the pig doesn't want back. You'll never see Mexicans on Oprah, Sally, Jesse, Geraldo. Mexicans who refuse to eat on the next Oprah. There'll be four empty chairs. Where are they? They're eating. They're in the green room stuffing their face. I should have my own infomercial. You know, all these weight losing diet things, I have the perfect one, you know? Hi, this is Paul Rodriguez introducing my new tape, How to Lose Weight the Hispanic Way. Let me ask you something. Have you ever overdosed on sopapillas? Are you so fat that when you go to the beach, Greenpeace rallies around you? Are you afraid to be buried in a piano box? Well, if you are, send for my tape. Stop eating, you big fat marrano. Stop eating, you big fat marrano will help you achieve your goal. Within 2 months, you'll be able to know what sex you are. Now, I know you don't got $29.95, so send me whatever change you got, eh? I don't have an 800 number, so call me at the Texaco station in the corner. Send me whatever money you have, even if you have to crush aluminum cans, and I'll rush you a tape. Not a videotape, I will send you duct tape. So you can duct tape your pie hole. You can duct tape your big hocico so you can stop eating, you big fat marrano. Send for it today. And now, I have a couple of testimonials. Here's Manuel Ruiz, who sent for my tape.
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3: I don't know what's more embarrassing in this country, that Michael Phelps fell from the graces for smoking marijuana, or that you looked up to a swimmer in the first place. Are you out of your mind? Swimming? You mean that thing you instinctively do before you die?
4: Yeah, but he's really fast. It's pretty heroic.
3: The first thing Michael Phelps should have done when that photo came out was call Kobe Bryant's publicist. Because Kobe was accused of rape, and all he had to do was settle in civil court for millions of dollars, change his jersey number, win a championship, and that soulless town in LA couldn't be prouder. Yeah, I just hope when parents let their kids run around in number 24 jerseys, they have the decency to be like, well, come on, number 8 was the rapist. 24 just has a great work ethic and an unblockable turnaround. Michael Phelps, he won 13 gold medals in Beijing, which I'm told is a lot. Wait till he competes in the Special Olympics, because he will clean up. And yeah, he'll get in. He has an underbite. That's a sign of Downs. How is that guy shattering world records with that mouth filling with water on every stroke? Knock it off with shaving your balls, an orthodontist could get 3 seconds off your best time. And I don't know all the rules to your sport, but I'm pretty sure your ears can't paddle. And then what did we do? We awarded him 50 most beautiful. I can only assume we were doing a neck down issue. Let me guess, Fergie was on the cover? Oh, because she's fugly. You ever seen her? No one has. Cameras hold on her about that long before record sales dip. I mean, she can't sing and she's ugly? Thanks for ruining the Black Eyed Peas. Some of you still like them? That's because you're 2000 and late.
5: I've got a feeling.
3: Kangaroos can't hop backwards. It's not very funny, but you learned something. I don't care how drunk you get tonight, you will never forget that. You'll be in Australia 9 years from now, your friend will get attacked by a kangaroo, and you'll instinctively yell, get behind him.
6: Like, how did I know to say that?
3: How did I know to say that? Am I a wizard? Have I always been a wizard? Well, then why don't I have a demon? I love Snapple facts. I wish they would hire me. I'd give them facts, they'd be silly, like babies aren't dishwasher safe. People be like, oh my goodness, who doesn't know this? Well, I guess if they keep one baby out of the dishwasher, they're doing a good thing over there. Thanks, Summer Peach. I prefer the tease. This is my impression of Johnny Depp before he leaves his house at night. If you don't know, Johnny Depp's 48 years old. I assume it goes like this. Hold on, guys, I'll be right with you. I have to put on another bracelet. I only have 6 on. I want to wear 7 tonight. I know you're in a hurry, but I have to make sure my belt is askew and my handkerchief is just so, because I'm almost 50 and I love accessories. Cool should have a cutoff, and my vote is 48. The TV show Intervention is like Punk'd for junkies. I like watching movies on DVD. I don't need all the extras. I don't need to see alternate endings. They're never that different. There's longer, a few more swear words, and a boob that the general public couldn't handle. If you're gonna give me alternate endings, you better blow me away. Let me watch The Mighty Ducks with my nephew. Yeah, we watch the alternate ending, where they lose the hockey game. Then they go back to the locker room, they start doing blow and jerking off on each other. Emilio's dead in the shower. You're like, holy cow. Whoa. Did you see the alternate ending?
4: No.
3: They went in a completely different direction.
4: I think Disney was smart with the original. That alternate ending was a little too heavy for the kids.
3: That's Disney always sneaking in subliminal stuff in our movies. Did you know there's a penis on the Little Mermaid box? You try to draw Ariel for 6 months and not put a dick somewhere. God, I love that fish half.
4: Liberal.
3: You ever have somebody close to you die and you're like, oh, the last thing I said to them was, I hope you get dick cancer. Right? That's an awful last thing to have said. That's why I don't say it anymore. It's just not worth it. I don't see my mother very often, but when I do, oh, I make sure I end every conversation with something so profound, just in the off chance that she does kick the bucket, I can still have a relatively decent weekend. Right, but it's hard, because she will ramble on the phone forever about nothing. Daniel, I just finished a 500-piece puzzle, and you won't believe this, I did the corners last.
4: I will believe it, and I gotta go, but I want you to know that you're a rose in a field of daisies.
3: And she's like, I want you to know that you can come out of the closet any day now.
5: Easy, whore.
6: I don't say that. Then my brother would get everything.
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2: I like to fuck with entertainers because they out there for us to fuck with. I really like to get rappers. They like to name themselves shit. Some of them don't live up to their name, you know. I'm going to tell you one little rapper that ain't living up to her name, though. Foxy Brown. Mm-mm, TV is kind to that bitch, let me tell you. Because I saw that little hoe in person. I'm still looking for Foxy. I'm telling you, I looked at the bitch sideways, upside down, left and right. Foxy ain't on her ass. And I know, fellas, I know y'all love her because she got the ill na-na. Y'all better quit fucking with that ill na-na. Y'all gonna get a sicky dicky. And I ain't saying she's so ugly, but she got a real bad case of acne. And you know Pam Grier wore the name Foxy Brown well, you know? And I'm looking at this little bumpy faced bitch going, you ain't Foxy Brown. If you is, old Foxy needs some oxy. That's why, ladies, you gotta be careful what you name your children. When you know you're having a baby, name them some shit they can live up to. Cause I got some friends ain't gonna never live up to their names. I do, I got a friend named Alexis, look like a Buick. Not a regular Buick, you know one of them old fucked up cars with one door different color than the rest of the shit, that's. Then I got a friend named Champagne, look like a 40. Not a regular 40. One of them bottles you bust up against the curb to cut a motherfucker with. Oh, roughneck 40. And I don't want to see what I saw at the airport today. Now, you know children are usually very beautiful. It's rare that you find an ugly child, but when you do, oh, that little motherfucker is a horror, ain't he? Saw one at the airport today, big giant ass head. Boy, head so big, he leaning over when he walking. He would knock kneed and cross-eyed. He had a pamper swole up about 5 times his normal size from pissing in it. A t-shirt so dirty, had a sucker stuck to it with lint on it. He fucked up running around. His mama talking about Denzel, who? Bitch, he gonna need a nickname. Hey, Memphis, thank y'all for coming out, joining the Queens of Comedy. We love y'all. Peace and love.
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5: I just celebrated my 42nd birthday. Clap for me. Right. On my birthday, I was sitting in the dentist's office reading an article in Cosmopolitan, and I found out that I have passed my sexual peak. That's right. They said men peak at 25. I was married at 25. I wasn't getting no coochie. Oh my God, my sexual peak, my best screwing is officially behind me. And I find that extremely sad. You know what I'm saying? I mean, you think about it. You remember when you first start seeing somebody and you start sleeping together, you know. Oh, you having sex every day. Oh, you screwing so hard you locking the nap off the nightstand, you know. Covers all pushed down to the foot of the bed, you know. mattress just lopsided. You know what I'm saying? You got that big ass wet spot right there in the middle. You know what I mean? Oh, y'all know what the wet spot is. You done screwed so hard and sweated it and sweated it and sweated it. And you got that wet spot. And now you got to decide who's going to sleep in that bed, boy. You know what I'm saying? Get over, baby. Oh, it's cold over here. Stop, stop. Leave me alone. Leave. You know, I don't even have no wet spot. You know, and I miss that. I mean, I really do. Matter of fact, you spend the night in my house and you wake up in a wet spot, I probably peed on your ass sometime during the night. That's all I'm saying. I had the pee-pee dream. You know the one, damn. You know, I'm serious. As an older man, we make love differently than young men. Not necessarily better, but different. All right? You know, old man, we ain't gonna be trying to break your back. We ain't gonna have, you know, kind of wild ass positions and all that. We don't wanna have to explain what happened to the ambulance drivers if they have to come over there. You know what I'm saying? I'm serious. At my age, if I get a cramp, I need professional help. Don't be rubbing none of your grandmama salve on my leg. Damn. Call them white folk, please. You know, I'm saying, you know, you ain't never got to worry about no old man standing up behind you, having you bent over the waist, talking about, ooh, say my name, baby. Please, standing up and screwing? Oh, no, oh, no, oh, no. I already got blood pressure problem, you know. Not there you go, you know what I'm saying? Uh-uh, it's either or. If me and you having sex, I guarantee you, one of us gonna be laying down. You do what you got to do. I'm just talking about me. I don't give a damn. And women always complain that black men don't go downtown. He won't go downtown. He won't go downtown. But y'all must ain't dating no older brother. Old live downtown. You hear me? You hear me? I got an apartment, a parking space, and everything. I ain't playing. I'm talking about me. I'm just saying. I will lick your coochie for absolutely no good reason. You hear me? Ain't got to be no special occasion or nothing. Just, I'll lick the hair off your thighs. I'm just talking about me. Get yourself an older man. Now things will be different for you. Now, a lot of times when you get that older man, you lose your mind. You have to maintain realistic expectations. All right? In other words, you got to understand, it's some stuff that just ain't going to happen. I was out in St. Louis a little while ago, met this young girl. She wanted to go hang after the show. I was like, cool. We got back to the hotel. She slammed the door and leaned all up against it, all seductive and sexy like, ooh, Mr. Wendell, I want to make love to you all night long. Ooh, all night long. I was like, well, damn, baby, who else coming over? You know what I'm saying? I'm sorry, ain't that much Viagra in the world. The only way you're going to make love all night long at an old man's house is if you bring another nigga with you. That's my time. I'm out of here. Peace and love. Holla.
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8: I ain't got but a few minutes. I want to let y'all know I'm from the projects in Chicago, goddammit. Where brothers just fuck up the whole English language. Y'all got any brothers here that just fuck it up? See, brothers can't say them STR words, right? They got to make them all SK. You know, you be like, how's your drink? It's kind of strong. Well, you stay 39th Street. You all right? Yeah, I'm great. I trip on them brothers be trying to say shit and can't get it out and just end up saying, fuck it. You ever see him? Man, I had to hope. Now she was going, fuck that. And look, a nigga's favorite black adjective, the only black adjective that motherfuckers use a lot, boom. What the fuck is boom? White shirt, black tie, boom. These the same motherfuckers that just get high, had nicknames like stay high. You know, these type of motherfuckers, the drug commercials remind these motherfuckers that they want to get high. You be sitting there with stay high, he be damn near sleep, scratching. Commercial come on and say, this is drugs. And this is your brain on drugs. Any questions? Stay high, be talking about some shit. That's just what I need, too. A fire-ass joint and an egg sandwich. Shit. I trip, there's a lot of pretty ladies in the house, man. I love pretty ladies, Jack. But fellas, you ever trip out when you meet a woman? You be in the club, and everything about it is beautiful until you get up on it. It's just one thing you just can't fucking take. You know, she had that beautiful face and big old titties like elbows. I got to have elbows. I wouldn't want that bra to pop up and you see them red hot water bottles hit that mountain. Dush bags. She got them pretty titties, man, and nice waistline and cuffed ass on her, thighs, calves, toes. Toes look like knuckles. Toes look like corn chips and shit, right? And that don't be the fucked up part. The fucked up part, she have on sandals in the summer. And this be the sandal. And this be her toes. She be picking up shit. Excuse me, sir, you dropped your transfer item. But see, ladies, y'all got a way of getting back at our ass, right?

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0: 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Then brother be laying in the bed after he done bust that good nut, breathing hard in the motherfucker, can't even say nothing to his woman, be talking about. And she look over at him and go, did you come? 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Oh, well, I didn't. That's fucked up.
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2: But besides that, I really appreciate people that have the guts to look different than everybody else. I think that's cool. Like, I was coming back from this gig in Texas, and this dude walks through the airport with a mohawk, right? And the mohawk is cool when you're like 18, 19. Kind of weird when you're pushing 50, like this guy was, all right? And it was Texas, so this is what he had. Mohawk, backing it up, mullet. Mohawk, he had a mohullet. Are you listening to me? It looked like party in the back, shaving accident in the front. I don't know what's going on. It's very strange. But then it got even better because he turned around. This is what he had. Mohawk, mullet, bald spot. Bald spot. Like the mohawk and the mullet had a border skirmish. And this was the DMZ. This was no man's land right here. And I thought, you know, to pull off that look, that guy has got to be packing some major pants potatoes. Good for him. Good for him. I met another gentleman who had the most amazing set of nose hairs you will ever see. Not like a couple of scraggly. These were like two sea anemones shooting out of his nostrils, okay? They were full and bushy like he used Pantene Pro-V on him every morning. Sort of cultivated. And sometimes when you were talking to him, he would thoughtfully stroke them. You have to admit though, allergy season, bad hair day for that guy. It is. It's not good. Not good. Not good. I always like to gross out the crowd. Right up front, just set the bar low, and then we're all good. But it takes guts to pull that kind of stuff off. I think it's great. Like, I recently walked into a Radio Shack, and the girl working behind the counter had plucked out all her eyebrows and drawn them back in. Okay? Now, I know it's out there. I've seen it. Great. Whatever. But this is how she drew them back in. To the hairline, okay? Not even like nicely shaded like eyebrows. It was like she was running with two Sharpies and tripped. And my favorite part of the whole thing was that this girl was pregnant, which meant some dude thought that was hot. Somewhere out there, there's a guy typing in verticaleyebrows.com with his pants around his ankles. He's out there. He probably saw her and was like, damn, baby, you look like a Disney villain. We should go kidnap some puppies, yeah. But it takes guts to pull that off, to pull off a look like that. I was like, yeah, you go.
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2: New York City, skyscrapers and everything. I'm just glad to be home, and I was living out in Los Angeles in a strange little neighborhood. On one side of my neighborhood was an Arab section, and on the other side were the Hasidic Jews, and I was like right in the Gaza Strip, right in the middle. And when the Lakers won, the town went nuts. All the Arab guys were screaming like, Lakers! Lakers! And the women were jumping around like, Lakers! You want to scare the hell out of white people? Make that noise. I was in my apartment like,
3: oh, I hope that's Ramadan.
2: And the Jews didn't care. The Jews came right out like, watch the noise!
4: What are you screaming at, you savages? Go flip cars like normal people!
2: If you look at a group of people that had faith, it's got to be the Jews. They followed Moses through the desert for 40 years with no map. There had to be one guy in the back like,
5: I don't think he knows where he's going.
4: What are you kidding me? I was 10 when we started this trip. That footprint, mine, 15 years ago. They're walking in cycles!
2: No, don't shush me, Sheila. Enough is enough!
4: I don't give a damn if he hears me or not. You lost Moses, you cockeyed bastard! Promise land my ass!
2: Get the bags, we'll open a deli. How's the hair? I'm not Jewish, I am a Catholic. Basically, the Catholic religion is, if it feels good, stop. My favorite Catholic holiday is Easter. For those of you who don't know, Easter is the day we celebrate Jesus rising from the grave and coming back to earth as a rabbit that hides colored eggs. Nobody could... Nobody can explain that holiday, you know that.
6: Mommy, why do we eat jelly beans?
7: It was Christ's last meal.
2: Easter is brought to you by the Paws Company. He died for our sins. Have a marshmallow peep. We used to go to church every Sunday till the Giants made the playoffs. That's when my father said, all right, no more of this. My father's in the construction business. An Italian in construction, living in New York? Go on. No, really. He's a very successful businessman. He owns a judge, so pretty happy about that. He works with my Uncle Tony. We used to call him Uncle 8 O'Clock. Every time he came over to the house, hi, Uncle Tony. Anybody asks, I've been here since 8 O'Clock. I remember in the second grade, we had career day. You had to go home, ask your father about his job, come back and tell the rest of the class. And the teacher was like,
7: Adam, would you like to stand up and tell us what your daddy does?
4: My father works like a dog every damn day.
1: Yeah, Pop was tough. Mom was tough, too. She made a cop cry once.
2: You know why I pulled you over?
4: I am not a mind reader, mister. I was speeding so I wouldn't be late. Now I'm not going to get there at all. Get back in that car and think about what you did.
2: Me and my brothers are in the back like, oh, don't shoot her. It just makes her mad. Those bullets better be silver or she ain't going down. I feel bad for my mother. All she really wanted was a normal family, and she didn't even come close. I got two younger brothers, and we were little. Our favorite game was look at the vein in mommy's head. We started aggravating her early in the morning. By the end of the day, that vein was throbbing. My father would come home, and she'd be like, just do something about your children.
1: All right, honey, just sit down before that pops.
2: Get in here.
4: I'm gonna tell you kids a story about family.
2: Your mother and I wanted two kids. We had three because I knew the day would come when I'd have to kill one of you.
1: He wasn't kidding. I missed my brother John. But it was either him or me, and I ratted his ass out.
4: My fondest childhood memory was when I was 12 years old. I made out with my babysitter, Kathy. She stops in the middle of everything.
7: We have to stop this. I feel like such a whore.
4: Why? I'm not paying you. My parents are. Come in.
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10: All your nonsense, bullshit Republican and fucking khaki pants talk about we have to stop playing God. It's not our place to play God between abortion and cloning and all this shit. You're playing God every time you try to tell someone when they're ready to fuck, because God already told you when you're ready to fuck. When you start producing sperm and you start bleeding like a fucking speared pig. Yeah, that's when you're ready to fuck. Sperm and blood, yeah, the menstruation, that's when God, or we can say nature if you're logical, but for the rest of you, we'll go with your God. That's when you're ready to fuck. Yeah, it's dirty, but it's true. I mean, I'm not saying they should fuck someone my age, but nature takes care of that too. I don't want to fuck a 13-year-old for the same reason I don't want to fuck a 20-year-old sorority girl. They're annoying. Yeah, nature takes care of it. Quit calling the government, you fucking cunts. Government, need a babysitter. I don't want to fuck a 20-year-old for the... I want to sit there. Yeah, nothing to say. Michelle Wee, do you know Michelle Wee, the golfer? Fucking hot. Asian chick, she's an Asian chick golfer. She's fucking tall, drink a fucking Asian... Tall drink of fucking yellow rust water. Hot. And you see a picture, you go, I want to fuck her. Then you find out she's 15. And you go, oh, fuck, I guess I'm a child molester. You go, I don't... But then you hear her talk. She signs an endorsement deal for a fucking $3 million or whatever, and then ESPN covers her, and they go, what are you going to do with the money? And she goes, I'm going to
11: to see the world in them.
10: He goes, all right, now I don't want to fuck you. Yeah, nature took care of that. Not a law, not fucking government intervention in my space and on the internet. Yeah, nature. It's fucking sad. I've lived a fucked up life. 15-year-old pussy is not going to get me hard. Fucking professional pussy has a hard time. Like, all right, I gotta fucking, I'm making you work. I know. I know, whore. You haven't dealt with this yet, but you've been in the business. It's time to step up. Once you've had that weird drug sex, like the fucked up MDMA riddled anything goes kind of sex with someone you're not gonna see again. She's doing bumps off your cock, or she's having to fucking squeeze enough blood in to keep the bump from falling in the toilet. She's gonna having to fucking cradle your cock like a baby in her palm, because otherwise it's gonna drop down, the bump will fall off, but you keep fucking anyway with a sex toy. Shit that's not even sex toys. It's just shit from the dollar store, but it'll fit, so it's a sex toy now. Get it in there. Get up on top of me, 69, and bite on my scrot sack while I put two thumbs in your ass and drink flat champagne out of your coos. That kind of sex is hard to top. Fucking 15-year-old Michelle Wees aren't gonna be up for this job. I know that. Nature took care of that. Yeah. Inventorying the anal beads afterwards. So you didn't know you didn't leave something behind. I think there were six on this string, weren't they? You check you, I'll check me. I got glow-in-the-dark anal beads, which are fantastic if there's ever a power outage and you can't find your asshole. That's a homeowner's delight, because you can't call the landlord about that problem. I don't know if that... You know it's fucked up sex when you have to use the safe word and you're the aggressor. That's tough. Baby, honey, say blue dolphin, honey, your snatch just fell straight out of your pajamas. It's on my shoe. You didn't say nothing.
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3: We used to love peanut butter. Still do. I saw something in the store the other day that I don't understand. That peanut butter and jelly in the same jar. Is there a point to that? I mean, I'm lazy, but I want to meet the guy that needs that. Some guy going, you know, I could go for a sandwich, but I'm not going to open two jars. I can't be opening and closing all kinds of jars. Cleaning who knows how many knives. If you're that lazy, why not put croutons in there? Get the whole sandwich on a spoon, you know, just scooping it out. Mm. Oh, scrumptious. I think I'm going to have another one. Oh, delectable, as was the first, huh? Or if you don't want to clean the spoon, you put it on a squeeze bottle. lunch and no cleanup. Can life get better? I submit that it cannot. I have to watch what I eat. My cholesterol is about, I think it's 5,218. Something like that. I don't eat well. I like buying donuts. I feel bad for the donut ladies because people can't make up their mind in these places. You'd think the donut ladies would just snap and start shooting people. Out! Everybody out! Go on! I don't know what it is about buying donuts, but people freak out. They go in here, okay. Okay. Looking around. All right. I need a dozen donuts. Oh. You have a lot of donuts. Okay, I'm gonna start with four chocolate. I want two twisty goos. I want a lemon twitter. I want a raspberry puff. I want a honey curl. And two chocolate. No, one. Put them back. I want a Bavarian apple crunch. Get the ladder. Hey. Why don't you go out inside and think it over, huh? It's a big decision. Can't blow donut day. But the donut ladies have learned how to get back at you. They do the subtraction for you in front of the other customers, make you look like an idiot. You go in there, yeah, I'd like a dozen donuts. I'll start with seven chocolate. You have five left. Oh. Okay, if I order one more, then how many would I have left? How many would I have then, donut lady? That's what I need to know, and now! I don't know how many I got. They have some weird donuts. There are some donuts that I don't understand who thought of them. There's one donut. Have you ever seen this? I've seen it in more than one donut place. It's a donut with frosting all over the top, and there are sprinkles on it, but the sprinkles are just over on one end of the donut. For the life of me, I don't know who's looking for that in a donut. Somebody have that particular of a taste, that's what they're looking for? You know, they walk into a donut place, gling, gling, gling. Gling, gling, gling. Okay. I want a donut, and I want frosting all over the top. And I want sprinkles, but not all over. I just want them scrunched over on the edge. You got anything like that? We sure do. Freshly baked, we saw you pulling in. It's called our Spring Smidge for lunatics like you. I joined a health club. I went one time. They always have a big giant guy showing you around. Oh, you're thinking of joining? Here, follow this guy. Hey, how you doing? Come with me. You know, I'm like hanging on his hand. I felt like a little monkey, you know? Where are we going, Thunder? I think the guy was messing with me. I think he was making up muscle names. This machine right here is for your flactoid. That's exactly why I'm here. He shows me how to work everything, and then he leaves, and I don't remember anything he said. And have you ever done this? Have you ever got into one of those things wrong, and there are other people waiting for you? I got into this one thing. I put my arms and my legs where I thought they were supposed to go, and I just start moving stuff around. This guy comes up, hey, buddy, would you mind getting out of the painter's scaffolding? I'm sorry. I want to work out at home. My friend, he's showing me all his exercise equipment. He's got an exercise bike, a rowing machine, a stair master. And I said, none of them go anywhere. He goes, it's better for you. It's a resistance workout. So I'm not stupid. And I went home and I nailed my running shoes into the ground. 3 times a week for 20 minutes. Right? You think that's silly? What about the thing they sell called the step? That thing amazes me. Not the ones that move, the one that you just step on it and step off. People are buying those. People are like sending away for them in the mail, you know? My step is coming in the mail today. You can't find a step somewhere in a house? Bing bong! It's here! And they run down the steps and get it. This is gonna be great! You would think it would be self-explanatory, but the thing comes with a videotape, you know? Here's some things you could do on the step. And you see some guy, you know, just jumping up and down. Man, I gotta get me one. You know, you could do all that. I like working out, but I like when there's a game involved, you know? Like racquetball. But racquetball is the only sport where simultaneously you can be looking at the ball and it'll hit you in the back of the head at 90 miles an hour. I don't know how that happens. There's the ball. Boom! Just hit me in the back of the head. Boom! It happened again. I think that... No! That's not impossible. Now wear the goggles facing the other way. Okay. I ain't nobody's fool. Whenever I play racquetball, I always seem to play against somebody that knows how to land the serve somewhere where you never touch it. Is that fun for them? Okay, give me the ball. Brrr, 1-0. Give me the ball. Brrr, 53-0. And I'm just standing back there. Do I do anything? No? Okay. I'll be back here if you need me. I'm going to have some coffee or something. I'll be back here just standing, doing nothing.
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12: You know, because football season started and stuff, fantastic. I don't know, I was watching it and the keeper is the only one, what? Yeah. I don't know, all the letters were there, they just got to fucking sort the, you know, in the right order, I don't know, I was watching like the keeper, and he's the only one in the team who can pick the ball up, you know what I mean, in the area, so why is he wasting his time down this end, when he can go up this end, pick the ball up and fucking put it in the net? That's a 2.5, 6, 7, 8, 10! I like it when he takes a goal kick, it's really weird, because all the crowd do this thing where they go, if I was the keeper, I'd catch the crowd out. I'd go like that. I'd go, And the dugout, have you seen that? Where all the managers and all that sit. It's like a bus shelter. Because they kind of sit there. They do, and they keep getting up like a bus is coming. They keep going like that.

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0: Wow, you're a lively bunch. I should take you all to a buffet. We could rent buses. I'd go in first. I'd be like the leader. I'd walk in, I'd kick in the door. I'm starving! May I have your attention, please? I have me and 300 friends from Weight Watchers. We're going off the wagon tonight. We've been eating salads for a month and we're ready to snap. Get those people out of the way. We don't want anybody hurt. There were kids missing the last time, and that's a damn shame. Just watch the manager of the Old Country Buffet. He'll look like a deer caught in the headlights. Get the turkey back in the kitchen right now. Just do it!
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She's chopping, she's chopping, she's chopping, she's chopping, she's chopping, she's chopping, she's chopping, she's chopping, she's chopping, she's chopping, she's chopping, she's chopping, she's 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chopping, she's chopping, she's chopping, she's chopping, she's chopping, she's chopping, she's chopping, she's chopping, she's chopping, she's chopping, she's chopping, she's chopping, she's chopping, she's chopping, she's chopping, she's chopping,

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7: Man, you know who it is. Do what you do.
8: Man, this is my shit. Yo, hey, Nelly. What's up, dog? It's Eddie Entertainer. Get at me, man. I've been hollering at you, man. I've been trying to call you about 3 days. I called your cell phone, your pager, your voicemail, over your mama house, your Uncle Daryl, and I paid Keywan like 3 times. Y'all get at me, man. I just want to holler at you, player. You know, I'm out here in Cali just doing it up, hanging out here, you know, chilling, trying to do a little TV. You know how I do it. Rolling around here in a big body Benz with $2 worth of gas. Who said it wasn't no future in your front? Get ready to put it down like that with that country grammar, right? I heard about it. Using them words like St. Louis, her, third, putting them two capital R's and everything. I feel you on that, right? I feel you, so just get at me so I can do a little something for you. Flip a few things. Just call me back. Whatever. You can't get me, call on my mama house. They know how to page me. They'll page me to your number, then I'll call you back. Or you can just page my cousin Keith, and he'll call my cousin little Daryl, who got my real pager number, and then I'll call you back on his cell phone. Whatever you do, player, do it St. Louis style. Put it down for the STL, all right? Now get at me.
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13: I'm a lot like you guys. 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We're really close too, all 10 of us. We're just like that. My mom was so strict though, when I was a kid, she wouldn't even let us watch The Brady Bunch. The Brady Bunch. She's like, you don't watch Brady Bunch. That show sucks. 6 kids, that's nothing. I have 10 kids. Why don't you watch me? 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Victoria's Secret, right here. 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Our Air Force was maxi pad with wings, always. 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
18: 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I was doing Cheerios or nasty-ass cornflakes. Remember that, man? And we sit down and, you know, put a couple scoops in because your mom was watching, right? And she walked out the door. We put the whole thing in bowl in there. Remember that shit, man? You couldn't even stroke about the wire, like, oh, and the spoon would just stick straight up. Remember that shit? You take a scoop, wouldn't it be a Cheerio? It'd be a big glob of milk and sugar and shit. And you were like, spackle the house with this shit. Remember that? Man, we go to the bus stop half an hour later, kids are like, are you okay? Like, yeah, man, I'm fucking cool, man. To this day, I love sugar. Oh, if I could find a woman who drives a CNA sugar truck, I'd marry that bitch in a minute. People say, BT, all that sugar, man, it's gonna kill you. All that sugar's gonna kill you. But you know what? Something's gonna get you anyway. My daddy taught me that something's gonna get you. Like, I don't know everything in life, but you know, that's why you gotta live it up every day. You gotta live it up every day. Cause you never know. You never know. What if your wife says, hey, no more drinks? Go, I want another drink. No more drinks. I want another drink. No more. All right, fuck it, no more. Go bust your ass in that street. Your last words, I should have had that drink. I mean, look at shit. Look at outdoors. Like what? I was just sitting in Wyoming, right? They had the mad cow disease. They were all worried about that. I don't know everything in life, but I know if I pass a livestock yard or a pasture, and I see some cow just don't eat that one. They didn't like it. You remember the old days? Like, Tom, what's wrong? I've got a little cold, but a little OJ and rest, and I'll be okay. Nowadays, I got the SARS. Now you catch monkeypox. What the fuck are monkeypox? Who's fucking the monkeys? You guys live in Colorado. How about that West Nile virus? How messed up is that? You live a good life, drive a speed limit, wear your seatbelt. What happens? Go to a cookout, eat a hot dog, get bit by a mosquito. That's it. Hot dog. The fuck? Thank you, folks. And don't think that shit didn't hurt it. You ever talk to some people? Know bad stuff's gonna happen. You ever talk to people like that? They have those premonitions. Like, oh man, you got a wreck on 25. What happened? You know what? Last night this premonition that something bad was gonna happen with the color brown, and a brown car pulled out in front of me. But I knew it was gonna happen. Cause I had a premonition something bad was gonna happen with the color brown. But I knew it was gonna happen. Cause I had a premonition something bad was gonna happen with the color brown, and a brown car hit me. But I knew it was gonna happen. Cause I had a premonition. I never have shit like that happen. Only time I have a premonition that something bad's gonna happen, if I'm driving and a cop is right behind me, I go, oh shit. Something bad's about to happen. I don't want to go to jail, man. I live in L.A. In the L.A. County Jail System right now, true story, they have free condom giveaways to all the prisoners to stop the spread of disease. Hey, prisoners actually give a shit. Like, hey man, what you guys doing? I might have something. Don't worry, man, we still gonna rape you. At least we gonna be protected. Cause two wrongs don't make a right. Like, what the hell can you have a catchy slogan? So do it like, hey, before that ass is tapped, make sure that Jimmy is wrapped. Again, some of these folk jokes are gonna be of an adult nature. have no problem with cops doing their job. I really don't. My deal is, man, if you're going to take somebody to jail, make sure it's for a crime that needs to be busted. You know what I mean? Like, I was watching Cops on TV. This guy went to jail for solicitation of prostitution. Lady cop was like, hey, what do you want? A little blowjob? Meet me in the back. He took his car, took him to jail. I was like, you know what? Take somebody for a crime that needs to be, like, a society crime that needs to be busted. Like get a midget and dress him up as an altar boy. And you get those badass priests. Yeah. Woo! Only bad thing about that, though, midget's got that big-ass head that would give him away, though. Like, Timmy, that's a big pee-pee for a little boy. I'm 27, you son of a bitch. You're under arrest. Come on. That shit hurt my knees so bad.
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22: Let's talk a little bit about it, right? We all know, herpes, right? There's a herpes out there. Whenever you say that, there's always a weird shift in the crowd. Some people are laughing, other people, Dan, why would you mention that? This is a place of entertainment escapism. I have to fill my Valtrex prescription, and you would bring that up. That's great. Now I'm stressed and I'm gonna have an outbreak. One out of four people have herpes. One out of four. Let's play a little game. Look around right now. It's called one out of four. Who is it? Anybody with a mustache, we know that. Guys will ignore that they have herpes. Do you know this, girls? We won't admit to ourselves that we have herpes. Your friend will call you up and start talking about this crazy shit that he's got on his shaft. As a guy, we won't tell him right away, dude, you probably got the fucking herpely-herpelies, dude. No, guys know this. Your buddy will call, hey, listen, man, can I talk to you for a second, bro? Dude, I got this fucking shit on my dick, dude. It's fucking really, and it fucking, you know, it really itches, man. Oh, really? Dude, what? What? Are you kidding me? Are you using like a new detergent? Or a new soap? Yeah, I actually am. I just switched over to that's it, dude. That's fucking it. That's it, bro. That's it. Oh shit, dude. That's it, man. That's it. Like a month, two later, your buddy will call you again. Dude. Oh, I got that shit, dude. Wow. Did you switch detergents? Did you try that? Yeah. I didn't even use detergent anymore. I just fucking washed my shit in the river. Okay. And it's just really, yeah, dude, fucking, you know, it's really fucking itchy. Let me ask you this. Do you ever trim your shit? Do you shave it up? Yeah. Ingrown hair, bro. It's just an ingrown hair. Oh, that's it, dude. Oh, thanks, brother. Thanks, man. It's just an ingrown hair. That's cool. You just keep prolonging it. Finally, they'll call you again. Dude, I haven't even trimmed my shit. It looks like a fucking lagoon down there, man. It's crazy. And I don't use soap anymore. It looks like a fucking haystack after people have been, you know, rumbling around in it. Just really obtuse and awful. Okay, let me ask you this. Is there anything on there? Like, do you see anything? Yeah. Well, what's it look like? It kind of looks like a cluster of diamonds coming out of my dick. You know the Fortress of Solitude in Superman's lair? You know that big crystal thing that's coming up out of the... Yeah, it kind of looks like that. It looks like that. Okay. That could be frostbite. Have you been sticking your dick in snow recently? Yeah, I did. That's it, dude. It's fucking frostbite. You'll avoid the fact that you've got the herpes. And the funny thing is, girls, if you get it, guys, we don't even give a shit. As you're about to do it, you're naked, you're finally there, you're on the bed, you're ready to go, and then all of a sudden she'll stop you and she'll be like, can I just say something? I know that this is getting really hot and intense, but, oh golly, I have, herpes. Oh shit, let me think. What side's it on? It's on the left. Okay, I'll just peel that back and come in from the east. We're good. Just hold that shit back. Do you have like a book or something I can just put in between? We're good. I won't...
0: 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And you'd never give them your phone for a quiet dinner.
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4: How many women in the audience like football plugs? Wow, all right, a lot. Okay, how many guys in the crowd like little crystal elephants about that size? Not as many? Okay, here's my point. Thing is... football's good because they always have announcers making millions and millions of dollars to analyze the action. Boy, look at that player, Dave. Looks like his lungs squirted right out of his helmet and bounced off a hot dog vendor. You're our highly paid million-dollar analyst. What do you make of that? And the other guy goes, that's gotta hurt there, Tom. Thank you, Captain Obvious. No wonder you're getting $8 million an hour. Hey, what do you think will happen in the second half? I think they're gonna try to get some points right away there. Really? So you don't think they'll try to lose the game on purpose then? No, they'll try and, well, shut up. Why is the guy talking so much? All he has to say is, see that? So did I. Back to you, Bob. Yeah. Even the referee in football has his own microphone, so he can humiliate the football players when they break a rule. They stop the entire game so the referee can press a button on his belt, activate a giant sound system, point the guy out on television just to embarrass him in front of his mom and everybody else that might be watching. They stop the whole game. Here's the ref. The reason we stopped, the reason we're all hanging around out here in the snow not doing anything right now, is because some people don't seem to know the rules. Isn't that right? Number 71. 71. I hope your mother's watching. Can't blame the referee, though. It's human nature. Let's say you were a football ref in the NFL. An ordinary guy, 65 or 70 years old. You're not making the big millions of bucks like the football players, but you got one thing they don't have, a button right on the belt. And all you got to do is click it on, and for the first time in your whole boring life, the entire nation is hanging on every word that comes out of your mouth. If I was him, I'd stop the game every 5 minutes just to talk about my own personal problems. Wouldn't you, if you were him, I'd be going, there was no penalty. This has nothing to do with the game, the players, or the National Football League. I need to talk. I can't keep this up anymore. I feel like a fraud out here. Sure, I'm the ref, but who am I to judge these players? I mean, look at some of the choices I've made in my own life, for God's sake. 62 years old and I'm a freaking referee. I gotta lie down. I gotta tell you something.
3: I'll be honest, lots of times when I'm out here, I'm not even thinking about football. My wife's getting fat as a mobile home. I love my kids, but if I had to do it again, who, I'd wear a condom. Just all goes by so fast in life, doesn't it? One minute you're in high school, the next minute you're watching your prostate like a hawk. Anybody who says these are the golden years can kiss my wrinkled butt, Buster. I got hair growing out of my ears, for God's sake. I got cataracts the size of ashtrays. I gotta pee every 5 minutes. I walk in a room and I go, what the hell did I come in this room for anyway? Got that goddamn arthritis in my shoulder. I wake up in the morning, takes me a half an hour just to find my eyeglasses, just so I can look for my teeth to tell my wife to find my hair. I don't know, maybe I'm just blowing smoke. You know what's really bothering me? I just kind of feel like I'm a woman trapped in a man's body. I mean, did you ever dress up in your wife's panties when nobody's home? Boy, you give me a pair of thong panties and some perfume, I am one happy riff. The hell with football. Well, thanks for listening. You better get back to the game now. First down. All right, there you go. Thanks. Hey, riff.

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3: 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Will you stop touching me?" And you have to get up and go find out what's going on. So you run over, you say, "What's going on?" "Well, she's touching me." So you figure you can solve it. "Look, don't touch her anymore, okay?" "Yeah, but she touched me first." And you say, "Well, why didn't you tell her? 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Why didn't you say you had touched her first?" "Well, I didn't touch her. 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
2: All right, so I do have to tell you this one thing that he does that's kind of fucking cool. All right, I actually didn't know how famous he was when I started seeing him. The funny thing is, last year on My Life on the D-List, we had this running joke where I would sort of fake date quasi-celebrities to try to get my picture in the paper, and nobody ever cared, right? Yeah.

0: watch, you know, the real world, okay? That's all I'm trying to do. So sure enough, they're all into him and they're all excited. So I started Google Newsing Steve Wozniak, and I realized, like, oh, every single day there's like 5 stories written about him around the world, you know? So I see this one story that he's gotten a speeding ticket in his Prius for going 107. So, yeah, because he's all about the environment and all about the green and all that stuff, right? Okay, so I didn't say anything because I was like, you know, it's none of my business. And then sure enough, a week later, there's a different article in another paper saying he got another speeding ticket in the Prius for going 108. So now I got to call him. I go, what are you doing? You're like Lindsay fucking Lohan. What's going on? So then he says, well, I read an article that most Americans think that hybrid technology is only capable of going 35 miles per hour. So he purposely is getting speeding tickets in his Prius so people who buy hybrids. That's kind of cool. So, I know, he's kind of awesome. All right.
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3: Oh, man. I did a lot of shit before I got into comedy, man. This would be like a bus boy and shit. Some shit, but bus boy. You know what that means? That means you take the bus home, yeah? No matter what happens, you end up taking the bus home. Fucking, I did a lot of shit before I got into comedy, man. I used to work at McDonald's, making minimum wage, man. You know what it means when they pay you minimum wage? That means they don't give a fuck about you, okay? They don't care about your Christmas. They don't care if your kids got shoes on. You know, the boss goes, hey, how you doing? You know how the fuck I'm doing. I'm doing bad. That's how I'm doing. How the fuck could I be doing anything with this little bit of money you're paying me? Nah, just to make minimum wage, man. You know what it means when they pay you minimum wage? You know what they're trying to tell you? It's like, hey, if I could pay you less, I would. But it's against the law. This shit is crazy, man. You should work at McDonald's, man. You ever go to McDonald's and get online, and there's a guy in front of you that doesn't have enough money to get anything? He's got like 40 cents and he's trying to cut a deal. He's just like, yo, man, check this out. Yo, I got 40 cents, right? I got 40 cents. Yo, McNuggets is $1.49, man. Why don't you let me get one McNugget? Y'all can't give me nuggets? I hear that. Yo, check this out. My middle, my man in the plan. My middle, my ace in the place. My main shit stain. Check this out. That hamburger saying 9 cents, right? Saying 9 cents. Y'all got 40 cents in my pocket right here. Cash money. 40 cent cash money. Hamburger saying 9 cents. Why don't you let me get the bun and the pickle?
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2: And again, my point being, stay positive. We do good things. Stem cell research. Stem cell research is awesome, right? We're going to come up with some incredible things with that. I do worry about stem cell research, though, because people are doing the developing of it. You know what I mean? Well, let me put it in these terms. The human race put sleeves on a blanket. Saying, we apparently were going, oh my God, I'd like some burrito, but this is exhausting. Oh, I wish there was another way. Oh, thank you. Oh, God, science. So I really worry about what we're going to get with stem cell research, right? Are we going to get blood platelets that are going to cure juvenile diabetes? Or are we going to get, like, the vagina-backed pug? Love pets, need a girlfriend? What? America, come to cure your cerebral palsy, stay for the tequila lactating cows. We used to hate the rats in America till they started to shit Miracle Whip. Thank you, stem cell research.
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4: I had kind of an interesting morning this morning. I call it interesting. I use that word because I don't have a nice day anymore. Frankly, I don't bother with them. I feel as if I've outgrown the nice day. Let someone else have a few. I've had my share. Why should I be hogging all the really nice ones? So I feel like I'm beyond the nice day now. Of course, people still want me to have one. Everybody wants me to have a nice day.
5: Have a nice day.
4: Yeah. Would you give me my fucking change, please? Some people are really insistent.
5: I said have a nice day! All right, okay, goddammit, all right!
4: That's the trouble with have a nice day. It puts all the pressure on you. Now you've got to go out and somehow manage to have a good time. All because of some loose-lipped cashier. Have a nice day. Maybe I don't feel like having a nice day. Maybe, just maybe, I've had 63 nice days in a row. And by God, I'm ready for a crappy day. Let someone wish me a crappy day. I never hear that.
5: Have a crappy day.
4: That's no problem at all. All you have to do is get up some mornings. There's no planning involved. You know the trouble with that nice day stuff for me is that word nice. It's just such a soft, kind of flabby word. You know, there's no character to it.
5: Nice. Isn't he nice? Oh, he is so nice. And she's nice too. Isn't that nice?
4: It's like fine.
5: How are you?
6: Fine.
5: Bullshit. Nobody's fine. Hair is fine. How's your hair?
6: Fine.
5: That makes a lot more sense to me.
7: Some guys are great. You ever hear that? How are you? Great. Isn't this great? God damn, this is great. Look, they're gonna kill that guy. Isn't that great?
5: Not me. I'm not nice. I'm not fine. I'm not great. People ask me how I am. I say I'm fairly decent. No superlatives. Nothing to gossip about. I say I'm relatively okay. Or moderately neato. Then they have to ask their children how I am. If I'm in a particularly jaunty mood, I'll look them right in the eye and say, I'm not unwell, thank you. Which pisses them off because they have to figure that one out for themselves. But anyway.
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9: I worked as an accountant for a number of years in Chicago, and I had a kind of a strange theory of accountancy. I had always felt, if you got within $2 or $3 of it, but this never really caught on. And as a consequence, I held a number of different accounting jobs, you see. And it seemed like whenever I would go with a company, they would always be having a retirement party. And I found out one thing. They are all alike. Different people will retire, different people make the speeches. But they all say the same tired old thing. I went to one in Chicago for a guy named Chuck Bedloe. He was an accountant, and he was retiring after 50 years. And first of all, Mr. Clayton got up. He was the president. He gave a little address. Then Mr. Tipton, the vice president, gave a little address. And finally, Bruce Higgins, the head of the accounting department, got up and gave a little address. And he was Mr. Trite. He used every cliche that had ever been used at a retirement party. And he said things like this.
10: Well, golly, I guess today's the day, isn't it? It's really going to seem funny, though, golly, walking in here Monday morning and not seeing Charlie's smiling, happy face there at the desk. I got to calling him smiling, easygoing Charlie. And I guess most of us had some sort of nickname or other we used to call him from time to time. I'll never forget a... Well, that too, yeah. I'll never forget a kind of amusing thing happened. I just gotten out of college, and... Now, what's the phrase I'm looking for here? A
9: little wet behind the ears, I guess might be the way to put it.
10: And I was made department head here. And many's the night that Charlie and I used to burn the midnight oil, so to speak. So let's really hear it now for a wonderful old guy. Charlie Bedlow.
6: Bedlow. Bedlow.
10: Charlie?
11: Well, thank you very much, Bruce. Yeah, I've been sitting here listening to Mr. Clayton and Mr. Tipton and, of course, Bruce here. And through all of their speeches, one thought kept sort of recurring in my mind. I think I'm going to throw up. I have never heard such dribble in all my life. I don't suppose that it ever occurred to any of you that I had to get half stoned every morning to make it down to this crummy job. You'd be smiling and easygoing if you were gassed all the time, too. But you put in your 50 years, and they give you this crummy watch. I try to make a big deal out of it. It works out to about 28 cents a year. But seriously, if it hadn't been for the 50 bucks a week that I glommed out of petty cash, well, I couldn't have made it on the lousy salary they pay you. Oh, and then someone started the rumor about Miss Wilson, the cashier, and myself. And everyone was wondering if, when I retire and she gets back from her vacation in Florida, whether we would get married, I suppose, and spend our declining years down there. She isn't coming back, by the way. I understand that sweet old Miss Wilson is into this company for about $100,000. It's a little deal that she's worked out. She either calls it double payrolling or ghost payrolling or something having to do with payrolling. I can never make heads or tails out of what she was talking about. Of course, she's down in Mexico with $100,000. And I'm up here with this crummy watch. So anything that I might say, I suppose, would be sour grapes. One last thing. A lot of people have asked me, Charlie, what are you going to do when you finally retire? Are you going to get a little part-time job in Florida? Or just a loll around the beach? Or, in other words, what am I going to do? I have some tapes from some office parties. That I'm going to let go for $1,500 a copy. Well, let me take that back a minute. The June picnic may run 17.5. And with the money that I make off of the tapes and Ms. Wilson's under a thou, I should do pretty good. Thank you very much. Thank you.

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2: Birthdays. Everyone acts a little differently around their birthday, don't they? You ever have that friend that gives you the birthday alert? Hey, just want to let you know, next Tuesday is my birthday. Just want to let you know, I'm not getting you anything. But they give the alert because, you know, there's so much pressure in our society to have a good time on your birthday. You know, it's like, I can't believe I'm going to work on my birthday. I can't believe I'm doing laundry on my birthday. Can't believe I'm paying for sex on my birthday. Rip off. It is fun getting those gifts. Huh? It can be hard to give a gift. It's a gamble. You know, it's hard. I can't believe we're still giving clothing as a gift. Because wherever you get clothing as a present, you always open it up and you think, not even close. And the person that gives it's always like, you can take it back if you don't like it. That's right, I'll just throw it out. Don't give me an errand. Happy birthday, why don't you head to the mall for me? If you get my dry cleaning, that'd be awesome. I got a robe for Christmas. I remember looking at the robe thinking, wow, hope I get the flu so I can wear it. I mean, who has the time to enjoy a robe? What, are we about to shoot a porno? It's a weird piece of clothing. How'd we even come up with the robe with some guy? Hey, I got an idea. How about we make a coat out of a towel? And there could be a belt that goes around. You could dunk the belt in the toilet. It'd be a toilet belt. The indoor jacket, the robe. You ever see someone outside in a robe? They look like they escaped from the loony bin. Just getting the paper before the monsters do, right? The only time I ever wear a robe is when I'm staying in a fancy hotel. You know, that robe in the closet. I just feel uncomfortable when room service comes and I'm in a robe. Like I'm trying to seduce the room service guy. Hello, welcome to my room. I'm in my robe and here's the bed I rented. Is there anything I could do to be more creepy? Oh, he was believable as the creepy guy. Reminded me of his Catwoman. Scary. Do you ever get a candle as a gift? Hey, thanks. You know I have electricity, right? Yeah. Look, if my place smells, just let me know. No, this is perfect. Now I know what I'm giving you next year. It's a gamble with gifts. Yeah. Statue of Liberty was a gift. Big, beautiful statue. Gift from the French. Good thing this statue is beautiful, because it was ugly, that would have been awkward. French would have come over, where's the Statue of Liberty? Yeah, that's in the desert in Arizona. Yeah, we thought it really complimented the desert. It would have been even more awkward if we re-gifted the statue. Where's that gigantic statue? Japan was having a birthday. And we didn't know what to get. We said it was from both of us. And they just love it, love it, love it, love it, love it, love it.
3: My favorite gift I've ever received is a flask. I think giving someone a flask is a nice way of saying, hey, you seem like a drunk on the go. You strike me as needing hard liquor at all times. 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Don't you love how we have different containers that we drink different alcohol out of? Like, you ever try and drink wine out of anything but a wine glass? You feel like a drunk. 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
4: But the cool thing that's happened to me from living with all these women is through the years, I've learned a ton of things about women. And one of the things that I've recently realized is that men and women both appreciate smells. But we do not appreciate the same kinds of smells. Women apparently appreciate pleasant smells, like flowers. You give a woman a bouquet of flowers, they're like, oh, that smells like heaven. You give a man a bouquet of flowers, we're like, smells like 50 bucks. But women love flowers and perfume and potpourri and those scented candles. You know, you just never see men in a Wicks and Sticks. Hey, Jack. Bayberry. But men have an appreciation for unpleasant smells. Like, you ever seen a guy cleaning out a closet and he'll find a gym bag that he's forgotten about for 5 or 6 months, you know, with sweaty workout clothes in it, and he'll open it up and like, oh man! Oh, that is the stinkiest thing I've ever smelled in my life! Charlie, come here and smell this! And Charlie, having heard all of that, will get off the couch, walk across the room, and not only smell it, I'm talking about, oh, man! That knocked a buzzard off a gut wagon! Ralph, come here and smell this! And my wife watches this, and she said, that is just barbaric. And I said, no, it's not. You just don't understand what's taking place. I said, man number 2 and 3, out of the goodness of their heart, are giving man number 1 a courtesy sniff. And from now on, man number 1 owes man number 2 and 3 a courtesy sniff in return. And man number 2 and 3 are banking on somewhere down the road, they'll come up with something stinkier than what man number 1 has right now. You ever seen a car sitting at a red light and there's like 5 guys in it, and all of a sudden all 4 windows go down and there's 4 guys hanging out of the car just cussing like crazy, and there's 1 guy sitting in the middle in the back just laughing? You know why he's laughing? He's cashed in his courtesy sniff. And the only thing that could make him happier was had he been driving and had control of the window locks. You guys have been awesome. Thanks for listening. Thank you very much.
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13: I'm originally from Texas, so I'm used to, yeah. You go to a bar there, it's a little drinking, dancing, fighting. It's a good night. I go to this bar in L.A., I walk in the front door, they're dragging this guy out, they got him up by the arms, you know, and he's staggering a little bit, but he's awake. Yeah, it shows you my criteria. And I went to the bartender, I said, what's the deal with that guy? And he goes, well, here in California, he said, if you're drunk and awake, we got to call you a cab. I said, in Texas, you're drunk and awake, they call you the designated driver. We got drive-through liquor stores, man. You don't even have to get out of the truck. It's margarita, appreciate it. I went to a bar one night, and I'm sitting there at this bar in L.A., and I'm watching this baseball game. I love baseball. I'm just sitting there watching the baseball game. This guy from L.A. sits down next to me, and he goes, "You like baseball?" I said, "Oh, man, I love baseball." He goes, "Did you know that if Jesus had played ball, he'd been the greatest ball player ever?" Like, I'm going to argue that point. So I sat there for a second. I turned to him and I said, "Did you know that if Babe Ruth had been the Messiah, the Catholics would have beer and hot dogs at communion?" He left.
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17: Yes, hello.
18: Hello?
17: I called you before. My name is the Egyptian Magician.
18: The Egyptian Magician?
17: Right. I called. They told me to call back in 10 minutes.
18: Hold on. Hi, can I help you? Hi, yes. This is Carol, the night manager.
17: Yes, my name is Tarbash, the Egyptian Magician. I do magic act.
18: Okay. If you want to come in and audition?
17: What I do, I eat hot coal.
18: That's great.
17: I stab customer and I with saber.
18: Uh-huh.
17: And I sick my cat on my performers and they maul them on stage.
18: Wow.
17: But in my country, that's considered the entertainment.
18: Considered, yeah, that's considered magic.
17: Right.
18: Right.
17: And then I light people on fire, but it is, you know, fake, you know. And I...
18: It's fake.
17: Right. But that's what I do. The Egyptian Magician.
18: The Egyptian Magician.
17: Right. Then for encore, I punch my chest and then it disappeared to the crowd.
18: You punch your chest and it disappears in the crowd. That's it?
17: Yes, my friend.
18: Uh-huh. Well, if you want to stop by, you would only be able to do 2 tricks.
17: Okay, that's good enough for me. I'm the best.
18: Okay, every Wednesday night.
17: Then I have small mountain cat.
18: The mountain cat.
17: That I terrorize people.
18: You terrorize people with the mountain cat. Okay, well, I don't know if you better not bring the mountain cat in for the first time.
17: Okay.
18: Okay. Come by 8:45, sign up, and see how you do.
17: Okay, and then maybe just for extra bonus, I choke some of you faculty staff.
18: Yeah, you choke the staff. Yeah, okay. Whatever.
17: Okay, then I come out with whip.
18: Yeah, you come out with the whip. Okay, well, stop by and we'll see how the act goes.
17: Okay, my friend.
18: Thank you, my friend.
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1: Questions. Why does an ocean roar? Hell, you'd roar too if you had that many crabs on your bottom. Why is the fire engine red? If you had your hose stretched that far, you'd be red too. What's the difference between a mosquito and a fly? You can't sew a zipper on a mosquito. It was a Frenchman. He was sleeping. And as soon as his feet hit the pillow, he was sound asleep. I like women over 40. They don't yell, they don't tell, they don't swell, and they're grateful as hell. They had a lady sheriff in Texas, had the biggest posse America's ever known. They had pictures of her posse at the museum. Now, I've seen some posses in my day, but she had the biggest posse I've ever seen in my life. Big, mean-looking posse. You've seen them. Maybe you rode in one. 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They're fun to watch. 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Threw me off twice.
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23: Never drink alone, that's what they say. But you know what? 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People will find you. And that's when all the bad stuff happens, right? Just sitting around doing nothing, right? You know what happened one time? Drunk, nothing to do. End up doing what? My penis in my fish tank, all right? No, I did it just to show them who's boss, all right? They were getting a little uppity. Even the diver guy stopped bubbling. He's like, blah! Then they hid in the castle. And like all good times, it always ends when your grandma walks in, doesn't it? Get that out of the fishing! Time for supper! I'm in there for the porno. I like a good porno movie. I'm even watching gay porno now. I'm running out of straight porno. I just pretend it's two straight guys that got there really early. You know what I'm saying? Oh, you're right. That is a great joke. That one is good. If only it was a joke. Some people are against porno movies, and I say, hey, Ohio, Kentucky, and Iran. I say, hey. Whatever a man and a woman and another woman with a penis and a midget do to a donkey, that's their gosh darn business. Just masturbation, where's the harm in it? Where is the harm in it, I ask you? I masturbate. I do it like I think if I keep doing it, I'm gonna win something. That's the way I do it. One shot, one kill. Two men enter, one man leave. There can be only one Highlander. If you ever get caught masturbating, and I hope it doesn't happen to you. All right, now listen up. There's a lot of young people here. Listen up. This could save you a lot of years, all right? telling you. This is what you do. You get caught masturbating, okay? Your fantasy world has collapsed on you. All right? Now it's just you and shame hanging out together once again. This is what you do. First, look surprised. And don't worry, you will be surprised. What's happening? Ah, bad locksmith! Then say this, okay? Quick, get some help! My hand and peenie are fighting! Get some help, a hot towel and a chicken burrito. This is a battle royale! Oh, hey, hey,
4: hey, oh, hey. The impact of a meal goes well beyond feeding our bodies. Because when people don't have to worry about where their next meal is coming from, they can truly thrive. Like Marta.
5: 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Please welcome Marta Moreno.
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13: And I couldn't wait to get the hell out of the house every day, leave my parents, my brother, and my grandparents. And high school became my refuge, man. It was like my second home. And all I could think about in high school was women. And all that women could think about in high school are gangsters, outlaws. So I wasn't getting any then. So lucky for me, we had gang recruiters outside the school. Latin Kings, Savage Skulls, the Nomads. And the Skulls were the signified deltas of the gangs. And I remember when I went for my first interview. And the recruiter was like, Mr. Your name is going motherfucker from now on. So Mr. Motherfucker, we gotta be straight up with you, man. We just got the results from your drug test. You tested only slightly positive for Flintstones vitamins and Midol. So I didn't get in. So me and my posse, Fucks, Funny, English, and Xerox, we formed our own crew and we called ourselves the Sexaholics. And we would serenade the hottest mommies in Queens, right? And there was this one legendary one who lived on the third floor of this building. And she was so hot, her father would never let her down, right? And we called her Rapunzel Garcia. And one night we broke into the elevated train, man, and commandeered the mic. And we threw little rocks out across the street to her window. Rapunzel! Finally, the last one broke the window. And she came out, and we were like...
26: What you're about to hear is no test, but we Latinos are the best. I said a lot of daddy, we like to party. We'll sing and dance till you're goddamn sorry. Now I'm the Latin from Manhattan, got more magic than Aladdin. Turn girls' legs to gelatin. B to the 5, 4 to the bum. Don't be mad, cause your boy is hung like an e-on, e-on.
13: And Rapunzel came out and she was like, oh my God, you guys are so brave. Too bad my father just called the cops. And I never heard of cops ever answering the call that fast, man. But they showed up, handcuffed our asses, and they put us in separate jail cells. And I was mad scared because I was young, Latin, and friendly. In a cell with a bunch of degenerate freaks. They're like, yo, I'm gonna turn that ass out, boy. Can't wait to get a little piece of that motherfucker. Yeah. And I knew I had to turn things around. Before I'm celebrating my 50th anniversary as Lola the prison bitch. And luckily, I started taking some acting classes, so I became the baddest punk alive, right? And I was like, all right, motherfucker, somebody's got an ass fucking coming their way. Who's it gonna be? Who's gonna be my bitch? Come on, don't make me have to pick you out. Shh. John. Mom. How long you been listening?
0: long enough, mijo. But whatever you and your bitches do is none of my business. Ay, Dios mío, lo perdí, mi hijo, lo perdí. Ay.
11: So that arrest was good for me. Because it made me cool to everybody except Rapunzel. Because Rapunzel was like an Argentinian girl, man. And she thought she was better than me because she had no Indian or nothing in her. Yet. 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And I was 18, 35 and ghetto. 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
1: Beekeepers! Beekeepers! They've got a wannabe. I want to be a beekeeper. I want to keep bees. I want to keep them so they don't get away. I want them on elastic so when they get pollen, they come back here. My father was a beekeeper before me. His father was a beekeeper before him. I want to walk in their footsteps, and their footsteps were like this. Ah! Covered in bees! Get them off me! And there must be one or two that just lose it, because their main job is every morning just going in and stealing honey from bees. Going in, morning, morning, morning, morning, morning. Oh, how are the hives doing? Good, good morning. Good morning, Your Majesty. How are you? Yes. And you can't flirt. You know, like normal workplaces, other people are there. You know, you get that sort of office flirting. Hey, you're new, aren't you? Hey, how you getting on? You getting on? Yeah. Look, do you want a coffee? Do you want a coffee? Because I'm just going to... Do you want a coffee? Yeah. I like my coffee like I like my women, in a plastic cup. Beekeepers can't flirt, can they? 2,000 bees. Hello there! You walking along the street over there? Someone walking along. What? Who are you? Do you know you're covered in bees? Yes, it's my job. You're new, aren't you? 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No problem. Looks like an enormous fucking problem, actually. 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No, I've got a coffee machine here. Oh, get out of the way. I like my women like I like my coffee. Covered in bees.
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13: Your headliner is a favorite at women's prisons and mental institutions. Please welcome Joe Rogan.
0: What's up, Houston? All right. You fucking freaks. What's going on? This is all right, man. I'm fucking styling. I got my fucking gay kung fu pimp shirt on. I'm dressed up for you guys. My girlfriend buys me shit like this when I go on the road so I can dress up like a retard. She doesn't have to worry about me. You know? So they keep checking you. Yeah, it looks good on you. Go ahead. It's the best, you know? My girlfriend's cool. She's my girlfriend, right? But she thinks she's my best friend. You ever had that little discussion when you're like, come on, I'm your best friend, right? Now you know, you're a girl. My dog's my best friend, okay? That's my best friend. My Frank the Pit Bull, that's my best friend. She's like, this is bullshit. We're supposed to be close. We live together. Like, but listen, if a fucking crackhead comes bouncing through my window at 4 in the morning, who's going to save me? A 120-pound chick with fake tits or a 90-pound pit bull? It's a no-brainer, all right? He's my best friend. You know what I mean? It costs me $35 for a bag of dog food. It lasts 2 weeks. It's $200 every time I take your ass out. You're supposed to be my friend? Oh, you want a ring? That's funny. Frank doesn't want a ring. All he wants is a leather collar. The same leather collar that you refuse to wear. What kind of friend are you? If you were my friend, you'd be bringing over other chicks. What the fuck? My friends would understand that. I have a need to procreate.
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7: And now the latest scourge on television, reality TV. And none of it is realistic. Oz and The Sopranos are the only realistic shows, and they're scripted. Reality TV is the networks admitting to us, look, we have nothing funny left to say, let's just film real people doing shit. And it's contrived garbage. Joe Millionaire had a shot at being a good show. I don't know if you know this, the original title of that show was Look at These Whores! I don't like this guy at all. How much is he worth? But that's not a knock on women, that's all human beings. We're greedy. So it was okay to sit back and watch what pigs people will behave like for a few extra dollars. But the network couldn't even be honest about that. They had to soften it up and make it okay for everyone. So they made Joe Millionaire a good-looking guy. His name was Evan. He was an ex-underwear model, 6'5". This way the woman wouldn't feel like pigs when they walked away. You understand what I mean? Like, well, he was really cute, so I don't care he didn't have any money. You go, girl. Whole show was meaningless garbage. You want that show to teach a lesson? Hire me to play the millionaire. The whole season they tolerate my awful lovemaking, scallop-shaped body. Dangling aborigine grandmother bosoms. And then they realize I'm broke. How great would that be?
8: You mean you don't have any money?
7: Not a dime, bitch. And I really do have dangling awful meat tits. You ever just stand in the mirror and pinch your little man tits and wish you were dead? You ever do that? You ever just stand in the mirror, you little fat-titted, chinless nothing? You ever do that for 3 hours on New Year's Eve? Sometimes all I can think of is taking a big dildo and duct taping it between my fat bosoms and blowing my brains out. Now, don't get uncomfortable. I'm not going to do it. Because with my luck, the gun would misfire, and I'd have the really humiliating experience of untaping a dildo from my tits, and there is no way to do that and not feel stupid. Ow! Ooh, ow! Dildos hanging haphazardly. The phone rings at your mother. What are you doing? You wouldn't believe it. Remember how Dad almost died? Now, American Idol, I didn't mind the contestants as much. Although I didn't like Clay, because I can't root for any guy that looks like Mike Myers with hepatitis. I was happy Ruben won, and I didn't think that Ruben would win, you know, because he was a big guy, but I was happy he did. It was kind of cute that he sang Flying Without Wings, which I thought was nice for a blimp. I hated Simon, and I'll tell you why. The nerve of dumb Americans to sit home and go, boy, this guy really tells it like it is. I hate that motherfucker and his Alan Thicke haircut. I hate him. If I had AIDS and a squirt gun, I would blast it right into his stupid British eyes. Yeah, he's really cutting edge. Trashes a bunch of 17-year-olds who have no self-esteem. Instead of just letting them off the hook going, look, your dream is not going to happen. He's got to humiliate them on national TV, and that's our idea of cutting-edge honesty? Bullshit. You want to impress me? Go to Death Row Records and talk to a bunch of young, gun-toting rappers like that, you limey jizzbag. Because it was fraudulent. Hollywood would never allow their own to be humiliated like that. Just a bunch of nobodies from around the country. You want to do honest, cutting-edge TV? Fine. Give Liza Minnelli her own show, Drunken Whore Again, Tuesdays on CBS. Or how about doing a very honest interview with Rosie O'Donnell now? Well, Rosie, for 10 years you pretended you were in love with Tom Cruise just to keep your Midwestern audience. Now all of a sudden we find out... What's that all about? When did you discover that you love that? You were eating a little taco and a light went off?
5: You said you'd never buy your kid candy from the checkout aisle. Or forget extra diapers. And never give in to a meltdown. You'd never lick your thumb to clean their face. Never let them have too much screen time. And never bribe them for just one more bite. You say you'd never let them out in public without their hair brushed. Never, ever become a minivan mom. And you'd never give them your phone for a quiet dinner.
9: Calling. Boss, work phone.
5: So when you say you'd never leave your child in a hot car, no, it can happen. Cars get hot

literally hangs out of the back of your pants, like a big pink fleshy beehive hanging out of the back of your boxer shorts that your kids poke at with a stick when you go to the toilet in the morning. And they go, that's daddy's ass cancer. That God gave that to him. For being a fucking cock. How do you do that for a living? You bust people, arrest people. Have you been fucking arrested? Like, it's fucking rape is what it is. For having a bad habit. That's what a vice is. They got fucking vice cops busting smokers in California now, you know? They made it illegal to smoke in bars and restaurants because of waitresses. That's how they do it. They'll do it here, too. They did it in Austin. They fucking do it Anchorage past no smoking in restaurants. Fucking Anchorage. That's like my place to fucking... That's... No law gets passed in Anchorage. They don't have any laws. Because waitresses are evidently dying by the thousands from the secondhand smoke. There's big Phnom Penh killing fields of fucking dead waitresses. Can't produce a body. The tobacco industry has mass graves somewhere. They'll find them eventually. If secondhand smoke, and answer me, if you have an answer, I want to hear it. If secondhand smoke is killing that many people, if anybody, and nicotine is the most addictive substance on the planet, why is no one addicted to secondhand smoke? If you're dying from it, you must have been addicted to it years before. Do you know secondhand smokers? Do you know people who get laid or get in a stressful situation and have to run out to a fucking bingo hall or an AA meeting to start breathing deeply? No, because someone is bullshitting you in the propaganda mill. They get fucking vice cops going into bars, busting smoking. Dress up like a smoker tonight, Bob. We're going in undercover. In California, they do. Fucking some crime stopper calls a fucking 800 number, and then the fucking... Someone smoking in the bar. I walk past it. I don't go to bars, but I saw it, so you better go out there and enforce that. And you read these stories, and you go, don't you have a fucking real crime to fight? And then you think about it, a vice cop doesn't fight real crime. A real cop fights real crime. A vice cop's only job is to fuck up the party. That's all he's hired to do. He's a church cop. He's there to bust you for smoking dope or goes to titty bars. Make sure you're not, make sure there's not too much ass crack showing. He goes to smut shops. Make sure you're not jacking off in a jack-off booth. Ooh, you're a hero. Every vice is a punishment in itself. You smoke cigarettes, you get cancer, you die. You don't need a ticket on top of it. The punishment is inherent in the act. You watch too much porno. It diminishes your taste for the kind of girls who will actually fuck you. It's got a downside. They all do. I've done them all. I've done drugs till... I've done coke till my nose was bleeding like the fourth week of Lilith Fair. I didn't have to have someone tell me it was wrong afterwards. I figured it out. I've had hookers before. I've had 6 or 8 hookers in my life. I never woke up the next day going, man, I'm glad I got a hooker last night, huh? Who's the thinker, Bobby? You go, I could have jerked off and saved $185. What was I thinking? I'm never drinking again. Now I gotta check my dick for spots for the next 6 months. To go to jail on top of that, that's double jeopardy. That's unconstitutional. Tell me one reason prostitution should be illegal. Seriously, one fucking reason if it's not a fucking church issue. There's no reason. Why is it? If it's perfectly okay for a guy to go to a bar, you can go to a nightclub and bullshit chicks to last call, tell you any fucked up story he can think of just so he can poon you and never call you again, leave you crying by a telephone that will never ring, heartbroken, and that's just par for the course. That's just the American way. But a guy who just really needs a blowjob meets a girl who just really needs $40. You'd think perfect couple. No, someone's going to the pokey tonight. Because there's a vice cop out there. I'm a vice cop and I sleep good at night knowing that nobody's comfortably high and getting a reasonably priced piece of ass on my ship. Yeah, buddy. I can't make everybody as miserable as myself, but if I could just make a dent in the community, cheese a few people off, I know I

If God had intended women to be able to prostitute themselves, he would have given them a free will and a pussy.

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3: Every now and then I take the joke too far and get in trouble. That's why I haven't been on the road the last 3 years, because I did a lot of... Did y'all see Delirious? In Delirious, I was making fun of a lot of entertainers, too. That's when I got scary, because I did some jokes about Mr. T, and Mr. T was going to fuck it up. I was scared, because y'all see Mr. T. He don't look like, you know... Like, he can't fight. He looks like he can whip some ass, right? And I was petrified. I was walking parties, and people said, yo, man, Mr. T was just here looking for you. He was walking up, people saying, I'm gonna whip him over there when I see him. Then I watched the show, because I didn't know him. I watched the show to see what kind of guy he was, and the character on the show ain't too bright, so I figured if he came up to me, I could use the Jedi mind trick on him. Mr. T walk up and go, I heard you did some jokes about me. No, you didn't. Maybe I didn't. I'm gonna go beat up the fool that told me them lies. I was scared. I'd be at parties here. He was looking for me. I would just leave because I don't want to fight Mr. T. Then I found out Michael Jackson was looking for me. And I was like, yo, when Mike, I found my manager called me up and said, yo, man, Michael Jackson is mad. I was like, so? You know, because I fuck Mike up, you know. Mike don't weigh but a buck 105, you know. I bust that ass on Mike. I was looking for but my manager said, you know, we don't know everything about Michael Jackson. He might be this bad motherfucker behind closed doors. He's a recluse, you know, behind closed doors, he might be completely different. And I'd be at a party and have Michael walk up to me one day and be like this.
4: Can I talk to you for a minute? Yeah, what's your motherfucking problem, man? Well, how come you keep fucking with me then, huh? What's all the motherfucking jokes? You don't like my clothes? No, what's your motherfucking problem? I will bust your ass! Fuck out, my motherfucker. I'll moonwalk all up and down your ass, motherfucker. You mind your motherfucking business. I hear some more shit. I'm gonna put this glove up your ass. I'll see you later.
3: That's a dumb. I've been trying for 5 months to do the moonwalk, and I can't do the shit. This shit is the dumbest dance ever. Because I can't do it. That's why I say it's stupid. But. How can you do the moonwalk and ask a woman to dance and shit? Be at a party, say, hey, baby, come on, let's dance. See you later. Do the moonwalk. That's some stupid shit. Michael can do that shit, though. Michael's so famous. Michael went on television, and everything he says, the public believes. Went on television and said, I don't have sex because of my religious beliefs, and the public believed it. I don't know, brothers were like, get the fuck out of here. And white people were going, that Michael's a special kind of guy. He's special.
4: I mean, it's good, clean, and wholesome.
3: Y'all believe it? You know how I knew y'all believed it? Y'all ain't get mad when he took Brooke Shields to Grammys. Nobody white said shit. And Brooke Shields is the whitest woman in America. That's Miss America every year. Brooke, fuck who you see with the crown. Brooke, you look up white woman in the dictionary, be a picture of Brooke like this. She's white. And this nigga took her to Grammys, nobody said shit. If I took Brooke Shields to Grammys, y'all lose your mind. Y'all know Brooke would get fucked that night. And Brooke knew too. That's why we gone this year.
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2: One thing I do like being down there with the old people is it makes me feel like I'm little again, like a little kid. And when you're a kid, you can eat an amazing amount of food. And that, all just candy. That's all I ate when I was a kid. The only thought I had growing up was get candy. That was my only thought in my brain for the 10 years of human life. Just get candy, get candy, get candy, get candy, get candy, get candy. Family, friends, school, these were just obstacles in the way of getting more candy. That's why you had to teach kids not to take candy from strangers if they're playing in a playground. And they can barely understand it. Don't, no candy from strangers? All right, candy, strangers, no candy. All right, because otherwise I'm taking the candy anywhere I can get it. There's such candy moron, idiot brains. Just this man has candy, I'm going with him. Goodbye, I don't care what happens to me. Get candy, get candy, get candy. No, don't go. They'll torture you. They'll kidnap you. It doesn't matter. He has no Henry. I have to take that chance. Get candy, get candy, get candy. So the first time you hear the concept of Halloween when you're a kid, remember the first time you even heard about it? It's like, your brain can't even... What is this? Who's giving out candy? Someone's giving out candy? Who is giving out this candy? Everyone that we know is just giving out candy? I gotta be a part of this. Take me with you. I wanna do it. I'll do anything that they want. I can wear that. I'll wear anything I have to wear. I'll do anything I have to do. I will get the candy from these fools that are so stupidly giving it away. So the first couple of years, I made my own costume. They, of course, sucked. Ghost, hobo, no good. So I'm begging the parents, you gotta get me one of the ones from the store, the cardboard box, the cellophane top. So one year, third year, finally got it. Superman costume, not surprisingly. Mask included in the set. Remember the rubber band on the back of that mask? That was a quality item there, wasn't it? It was good for about 10 seconds before it snapped out of that cheap little staple they put it in there with. Thinnest gray rubber in the world. You go to your first house, trick or snap, it broke, I don't believe it. Wait up, I gotta fix it, you guys. Come on. Wait up. That's a kid thing. Wait up. Kids don't want other kids to wait. They must wait up. But you wait up. Because when your little life is up, you're growing up, everything is up. Wait up, hold up, shut up. Mom, I'll clean up. Let me stay up. Parents, of course, just the opposite. Just calm down. Slow down. Come down here. Sit down. Put that down. You are grounded. And keep it down in there. So I had my Superman Halloween costume. I was physically ready. I was mentally prepared. And I assume when I put this costume on, I would probably look exactly like the Superman I had come to know on television and in the movies. Now, you remember these costumes. It's not exactly the super fit that you are hoping for. You look more like you're wearing Superman's pajamas is what you look like. It's all loose and flowing. Neckline kind of comes down to about there. You got that flimsy little ribbon string holding it together in the back. Plus, my mother makes me wear my winter coat over the costume anyway. Call Superman wearing a jacket. So you're going out there, you know, and the mask keeps breaking, so the rubber band keeps getting shorter, gets tighter and tighter on your face. You can't even see. You're trying to breathe through that. Remember that little hole that gets all sweaty in there? And the man starts slicing into your eyeballs. I can't see, I can't breathe, but we gotta get the candy. Let's keep going. About a half hour into it, you take that mask. Oh, the hell with it. Bing bong, yeah, it's me. Give me that candy. I'm Superman. Look at the pant legs. What the hell's the difference? Remember those last few Halloweens? Getting a little too old for it. Just kind of going through the motions. Bing bong, come on, lady, let's go. Halloween, doorbells, candy, let's pick up the pace. And come to the door, they always ask you those same stupid questions. What are you supposed to be? I'm supposed to be done by now. You want to move it along with the Three Musketeers? I got 18 houses on this block alone. You just hit the bag, we hit the road. That's the routine. Let's just pick it up. Sometimes they give you that little white bag twisted on the top. You know that's going to be some crap candy. It's got to have those official Halloween markings on it. Hold it, lady. Wait a second. What is this? The orange marshmallow shaped like a big peanut? Do me a favor. You keep that one. Yeah, we got all the doorstops we need already. Thank you very much. We're going for name candy only this year. And I think about how I used to eat when I was a kid. How I remember Halloween, I would get, you know, I would have like a punch bowl and I would fill it with candy. The top of it would be curved. That's how much candy would. I would consume that entire punch bowl that night. Next day, feel fantastic.
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4: Hey, there's always problems. I mean, when you're married, you never know when your next argument's going to start. You never know when, you never know. Before I got married, I never knew that my wife likes to leave notes. Every time I come home, I find a note. I'm at my mother's, I'm at my sister's, I'm with the girls. I mean, I got married, I wanted a woman in the house. I ended up with a piece of paper. Everything with her is notes. I mean, I can appreciate leaving someone a message. But who leaves a note in a bedroom saying I'm in a bathroom? When my wife is home, sometimes I think I'm better off with a note. The last time I got a haircut, we had another argument. She told me it was terrible. I said to her, "Why is my haircut terrible?" She said, "Why?" "Because it looks like you got a haircut." She says, "When you get a haircut, it's not supposed to look like you got a haircut." She said, "Harry got a haircut." No one even knew that Harry got a haircut. I says, "Now, how do you know Harry got a haircut?" So now I got a new problem. I mean, next week I'm due to get a haircut. And I don't want it to look like I got a haircut. So what I'm doing now is I'm trying to find a barber who don't look like he's a barber. Hey, there's always problems, you know. Like, before we got married, my wife and I, we were engaged. We used to sing together, you know? Hey, we were in love, you know. We used to hold hands. We used to sing. It was nice, you know. Now that we're married, she only wants to sing alone. Like this afternoon, she was doing her hair. She started to sing, you know. She was going, "Hello, young lovers, whoever you are." I had nothing to do. I think I sing too, you know. I said, "I've been in love before." She said, "I'm singing." I said, "I want to sing too." She said, "I was singing first." She said, "Look, you sing. When you're finished, then I'll sing." I said, "All right, I'll sing." I went, "Hello, young lovers, whoever you are." She said, "Not that song. That's my song." Oh, we have a very adult relationship. Oh, it's beautiful, beautiful.
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8: I did not lose my virginity until I was 26. That's true. Yeah. No. 19 vaginally. 26, what I like to call the real way. That's fucking disgusting anal sex joke. I was like, I'm doing a joke about anal sex, and when I say it, everybody's gonna be picturing me having anal sex, and if they're not, then they, then now you are. Definitely now. But my friend is like, "It's natural." "What? It's natural." I'm like, first of all, duty comes out of there. Second of all, do we need a second of all? Duty comes out of there. Then I remembered he's gay, so I had to, you know, backpedal and you know, be like, "No, your asshole is like your vagina. That's totally cool." Thank God I think on my feet. He took me to the gay pride march, and I had a blast, you know. But I don't want people to label me as straight or label me as gay, you know. I just want people to look at me, you know, and see me as white. I know, I can say that. I'm going out with a guy who's half black, who is totally gonna break my heart, who, I'm such a pessimist, I have such a bad attitude. He's half white, and he's totally gonna break my heart. And I'll tell you why he's gonna break up with me. It's because he has fucking low self-esteem. What, you know, I can't compete with that. You know, there, anything I say, he hears it, he takes it, and he hears it in a negative way. You know, I could give him a compliment. I gave him a compliment, okay? I told him he probably would have made like a really expensive slave. Like in the olden timey days. And it went through the Rube Goldberg mousetrap. Crazy straw of his low self-esteem, and it hit his ear, and he heard something fucked up. I just saw weed straight ahead, but let me finish this. I would wrap it up now. No, it's okay, I don't. He heard something fucked up. Yeah, his low self-esteem did that. You know, I can't control what he hears. You know, he has to learn how to love himself before I can stop hating his people, you know, as a people. Oh, wait.
9: Keep laughing.
8: Oh, yeah. I just want to make something clear, though, that I talk a little bit about race, and if I based it on stereotypes, that would be fucked up, you know? It would be messed up. But I don't, okay? I base it on facts. Fact, 100% of the SAT test in this country is culturally biased towards Caucasians. That's a fact. It's probably in a book. You know, a fact. 3 out of every 7 Arab Americans have bombs in their shoes and hate in their hearts. I heard that. Fact. Every 30 seconds in this country, a person of color jumps up and down and waves their arms behind a local news reporter. I went out with a Mexican man. Do racist people go out with Mexican men? I don't think so. Because they're filthy. Thank you, Yola Tango and Hoboken everywhere.

0: Hi, I'm Ryan Blaney, a third-generation race car driver, and we dedicate a lot of our time to going as fast as possible. 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
1: Think you see a future with this girl? That's good. See? That's nice. So you want to fuck her, but yet you could see staying with her for 6 or 7 months. She's never going to understand you. They never get to know us. Don't you know that? My wife's a real oddball. I mean, I see certain couples here, you know. I don't know about you. My wife's like, every time I go out and fuck another chick, it's always an argument. You know what I mean? It's 10 fucking years already, and every time it's like, where were you? You know, I was in the grocery, I fucked this one on aisle 7, you know, she was eating my ass up pretty good, like a New York strip steak, so afterwards I turned around and I gave it a bone! Pop! They never get it. It's like, well, why'd you fuck her? Now I bring home pictures of these girls. And I go, look at that ass. Look at those fucking tits. Look at those fucking lips. If you was me, you wouldn't want to fuck her. And then the crying starts again. And then she gets mad when she sees all the hookers on Sunset.
2: Oh, look at them. They're so disgusting.
1: And I love hookers. I love that dress code. That's how you want your chick to dress. You know, it's just so hard to tell them. When they go, do you like this dress? Well, I'd rather see pink spandex shorts up your ass. That would look a lot better to me, where you see the pussy lips separated. And I look at that for about 8 hours and then you let me have it. And I like the fat hookers that have the unmitigated gall to do that. The fatter the better with the fucking cheeks. And the fucking big tits hanging out. Walking around with a cigarette. It's like they got a sign on them. And the wife goes,
2: they're so disgusting.
1: I go, honey, this car's backed up for 3 blocks. I don't see nobody stopping to look at you. That's what it's all about. You know my motto. If I was a chick, I'd only fuck, I don't, what is it? Afro-Americans? Whatever. Because my motto is, you know, I don't have a motto. 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
4: We've all had some crappy jobs, right? Everybody's had crappy jobs. Whatever, you gotta do it. First job I had, Burger King. I'll come up there, man. My brother got me the job, too. My brother got me the job. Mm-hmm. He was the manager. And he got me the job. You think that would be cool, you know? Because he's my bro. But he was a dick. He thought he was the Burger King, you know what I'm saying? He would put me on drive-thru every night. Why do people insist on yelling at the drive-thru? You know, it's modern technology. I'd be there with my little headset. Hi, welcome to Burger King. May I take your order? Sir, Whopper, no onion, large fry! Excuse me, Chewbacca? I'm bleeding from the ears here, Pacino. Let's calm down. All right, we're dealing with food, not missiles here, Governor. Now drive around! I would rather have had people yell. It was when people didn't talk loud enough. That drove me crazy. You know, 10 cars out there. I'd be like, hi, ma'am, may I take your order?
5: I'm sorry, the pickles.
4: Ma'am, hello, can I help you?
5: I have the pickles. 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And the pickles.
4: 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Ma'am, are you trying to molest me via drive-thru? 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Hello?
5: 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Sweet sauce all over my body.
4: 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Someone get some sauce now. 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

fat and docile, big and dumb. They look so stupid, they aren't much fun. Cows aren't fun. They eat to grow, grow to die, die to be ate at the hamburger fry. Cows well done. Nobody thunk it, nobody knew. No one imagined the great cow guru. Cows are one. He hid in the forest, read books with great zeal. He loved Che Guevara, a revolutionary veal. Cows say tongue. He spoke about justice, but nobody stirred. He felt like an outcast, alone in the herd. Cow doll drums. He mooed, we must fight, escape or we'll die. Cows gathered around, cause the stakes were so high. Bad cow pun. But then he was captured, stuffed into a crate, loaded onto a truck where he rode to his fate. Cows are bummed. He was a scrawny calf who looked rather woozy. No one suspected he was packing an Uzi. Cows with guns. They came with a needle to stick in his thigh. He kicked for the groin, he pissed in their eye. Cow well hung. Knocked over a tractor and ran for the door. 6 gallons of gas flowed out on the floor. Run, cows, run. He picked up a bullhorn and jumped up on the hay. We are free-roving bovines. We run free today.

crashed the gate in a great stampede, tipped over milk truck, torched all the feed. Cows have fun. 60 police cars were piled in a heap, covered in cow pies, covered up deep. Much cow dung. Black smoke rising, darkening the day. 12 burning McDonald's. Have it your way.

The president said, enough is enough, these uppity cattle, it's time to get tough. Cow dung flung. The newspapers gloated, folks sighed with relief. Tomorrow at noon, they would all be ground beef. Cows on buns. The cows were surrounded, they waited and prayed. They mooed their last moos, they chewed their last hay. Cows outgunned. The order was given to turn cows to whoppers, enforced by the might of 10,000 coppers. But on the horizon, surrounding the shoppers, came the deafening roar of chickens in choppers.

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2: And that's when we're going to begin to be friends, man. But we're all fucking tense. Anytime some stupid racial shit goes down, we want to take it to some fucking extreme. And there's always, like, the white contingency that wants to apologize. 12 people have come up to me in the past year. 12 come up to me in airports. I don't even know who the fuck they are, apologizing. We're so sorry, Carlos. We're sorry. I don't even know who the fuck you are. What are you sorry for? We're so sorry about the Taco Bell, dog. Why are you sorry? Because it's degrading. To who? To you. Fuck you. I love that little beaner dog, bitch. You better not take him off the air. I run around my house on the weekends going, here, lizard, lizard, lizard, lizard. Fuck out of your mind. I love that fucking Taco Bell. That's the smartest dog that ever lived. He's a little beaner dog that could. 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
10: I get messed with everywhere I go, man. I went to the restaurant to buy me and my friends some food, man. Walked in this chicken place, man. They had a special, 25 pieces of chicken, plus four side orders and a drink for $14.95. I said, well, that'd be enough food for everybody. So I went up to the counter, and the little boy looked at me and said, hello. I said, hi, you know. And he said, okay, what can I do for you? I said, yes, I'd like to get your special. He said, you mean the 25 pieces of chicken and the four side orders and the large drink? I said, yeah. He like, okay. He started ringing it up, beep, beep, beep, beep, beep. And then he's going to look up at me and ask me a old messed up question, talking about, will this be for here or to go? And I was about to reach across that counter and choke the hell out of him. But everybody in line had heard his question, so they waiting for that for an answer. They all like. So I had to play it off. I was like, well, I appreciate you thinking I can knock out 25 pieces of chicken plus four side orders and a large drink in one setting. But don't you think if I was to eat that much chicken, I would want to do it in private? You think I'm gonna sit up in this restaurant so y'all can sell tickets? Come one, come all. And look at the great Etor as he knocks out 25 pieces of chicken and four side orders and a large drink in one setting. He's putting the meat in one side of his mouth and spitting the bones out the other.
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15: Hey, you've had Regan on?
16: Oh, yeah.
15: Regan, one of our faves.
17: What you gonna go over here? Got a joke for you. Here's a little joke. I'm going to move over to the side. Now, moved over. Can't see it on the radio. Can't see me moving on the radio. If you saw me move, would have been a funny movement.
15: That's one of the funniest humans alive. Brian
16: Regan.
15: He
16: is great, hilarious, man. Yeah.
17: Gonna get a jelly donut. Give me a jelly donut. Give me, Brian, what are you doing?
15: I wish I had Brian Regan's timing.
17: What are you gonna do? What are you gonna do with your timing? You're not gonna do anything with your. Do you John Madden? Do you John Madden or McDonald? What about Norm McDonald working at McDonald's? That'd be a funny bit. Be a funny bit for you, impressionist guy. I'm really getting into it now. Mr. Impressionist guy.
15: I know he's really nice, too, and I'm making it sound like he's mean. You know what I mean?
16: No, we love him.
17: What's going on over here? What are you doing? Doing impressions? Doing funny voices? That's good. I like that. Work on it. Work on it sometime. Work on it. Do it better. Do it better. You do it. More people call in. People call in saying, do a better job.
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22: How long have you two gone out? Almost a year. Wow, that's a long time. Still time to get out, though. It's hard. I mean, the longer, after a year, it gets tougher and tougher. The longer you're in a relationship, the harder it is to get out. It's kind of like having a bullet lodged in your stomach. Being in a relationship. The longer it's in there, the safer it is just to leave it be. You take that bad boy out, you're in a world of trouble. That's why my last girlfriend wanted to get a little bit more serious, and you might try this. I had to use the old wild stallion technique to keep her at bay. That's right, I said, baby, I'm like a wild stallion. You try to put a saddle on a wild stallion, he'll run and he'll run and he'll run some more. But if you let a wild stallion run free, he may come back to the barn. Yeah, she didn't bite either. She shot me in the stomach. I left it in there. I don't care. She didn't pay for anything the entire relationship. Not once did she reach in her wallet, pull out some cash. At one point, she said, a penny for your thoughts. I said, I'll need to see the money up front. I have not seen evidence of a penny yet. The only good thing is I hate the sleepovers. Do you ever sleep over at her house? You live together. Well, I guess you probably sleep on the couch a lot then. You never get any rest at her house during a sleepover, do you? She's wrapped around you all night like a sick panda monkey. Your arms crushed underneath her all evening. Her hair's in your face suffocating you. Can feel her dog's hot, stinky breath on your leg. Can hear her dad snoring in the next room. Her boyfriend keeps calling and calling. But my last girlfriend had a cat that was diabetic. At 6:30 every morning, she had to get up, leave my house, go home, and give her cat medicine out of the bed all to myself. Sweet! And I got spoiled. What are the odds? I'm going to find another girlfriend with a diabetic cat. I'm going to have to give diabetic cats as gifts. In lieu of flowers, I brought you this. It needs medicine. Keep it at your house. I'm allergic to cats. Where'd you two meet?
0: My brother's house.
22: At your brother's house, yeah. He went out with her first, did he? It's a family thing. What was she doing at your brother's house? She was doing homework. Well, you picked her off the vine pretty early, didn't you? I don't have any come-ons. My friend paid me $10 at the gym to walk over to this girl on the Stairmaster. 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I'm standing right here. 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
33: Thank you for calling this. This is T. Tony, and how may I help you?
34: I just picked up my 92 Accord from your lot, and there is a huge turd in the back seat.
33: A huge turd?
34: Yes.
33: And there's what in the back seat?
34: A turd. A piece of a big-ass human turd in the back seat of my car.
33: Ma'am, I assure you, our guys did not take a dump in your car. If you want to, bring that car back, and we'll take a look at it.
34: You want to take a look at it? My car is fine. It's that big-ass turd in the back seat.
33: Okay, what would you like me to do?
34: Okay, how about I go to your house and pitch a loaf on your couch?
33: Ma'am,
34: how about that?
33: Ma'am, huh? What would you like me to do to fix the situation?
34: I want somebody to come over here, get this turd out my back seat.
33: That's not going to happen.
34: Car. What do you mean it's not going to happen?
33: You can bring the car here and we can take a look at it.
34: I am. I'm going to bring it back there. You know what I'm going to do?
33: Huh.
34: I'm going to take a dump in every last car you got there. I'm going to pee on your counter. I'm going to do it all to
33: okay,
34: show
33: ma'am.
34: You how it feels.
33: Okay,
34: and you
33: ma'am.
34: Know what? You sound like a big burly man. It probably came out your ass.
33: Oh, yeah. I don't make it a habit of going out and taking a dump in the car.
34: How much do you weigh?
33: About 400 pounds.
34: That's your turd. That
33: That's
34: is
33: my
34: turd,
33: huh?
34: Yes.
33: That came up from a 400-pound man, huh?
34: This is a 400-pound man. Either that or a gorilla.
33: Okay.
34: I'm driving this car right to my lawyer's office. And I'm going to let the whole world see. You're going to be on the news this evening, buddy. I'm going to get 7 on my side. Watch. You're going to be on the news.
33: Can you describe the piece of shit? I mean, what does it look like?
34: You know what it is. It came out your ass. What the hell? You what kind of asking me what color? I tell you what, it smells ungodly. That's what it smells like. It smells like you sold your ass to the devil. That came from the pits of hell.
33: Well, how big is it? How long is it?
34: It's not as long as my arm. I don't think it's fun. Why, y'all? This is not fun. I got a damn 2x4 in my back seat. You know, I think this some racial shit, too. That's what this is. Uh-huh. Little kids are running away from it.
33: Oh, my.
34: I'm glad y'all find this funny.
33: Okay.
34: You're probably... on the steering wheels too, don't you?
33: All right. How long does it look like it's been sitting in there?
34: Steve is coming off of it, okay?
33: Steam is coming off of it?
34: Yes.
33: Well, it couldn't be there that long then, huh?
34: I am taking this. It's a fresh turd.
33: Okay. What you need to do is you need to bring that turd back. And we'll match it up. We got a lineup. We'll match it up with the other turds that we have.
34: Well, what you need to do is learn how to use a toilet.
33: So you're not going to bring the turd back to me?
34: No. You know what?
33: Is this a sample?
34: No. I'm starting to like it.
33: You're going to keep it as a fact?
34: I'm going to keep it because it's a nice look. You know what? It's a nice conversation piece.
33: Okay, cool.
34: Okay.
33: Hey, thanks, man.
34: Oh, thank you, brother.
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3: I've never been, like, adventurous either. Although people have always asked me to go on adventures, rides, pursuits, amusements, journeys, to see what will happen to me. That's their fun. My whole life, people have said to me, John, you have to come along. It's going to be a lot of fun. I have trouble saying no. I say nay, nay. It's easier for me. Every year I get a call, John, we're going skiing. People want to see me ski. John's funny. He's funny to hang around with. Let's put skis on him. And he'll be funnier. I went skiing a few years ago. I wasn't going to ski. I just want to see the mountains, the change of seasons. I wasn't going to ski. They gave me tequila. I don't drink tequila anymore. Because it makes me ski. Apparently, after the fifth shot, I demand my skis. Where's my skis? I could barely stand. They put skis on me. They rented me skis. They bought me a ski suit. It was white. It didn't flatter me. I look like an avalanche from the top of the mountain. Why are they evacuating that village over there? Now, it was my first time skiing. So you'd think my first time take me to the little slope, wee. Plus, I'm too drunk to stand. Let's not take them to the little slope. They took me up to Mount Son of a Bitch. And they threw me off that mountain. I didn't ski anything. I fell down a mountain. I don't even know where the skis went. I had to pay for the skis because I never found them. I went to the ski rental place. They said, where are the skis? Up there. I fell down a mountain. I got to the bottom of the mountain, a lifeless wreck covered in snow. A little kid walks up to me crying. Frosty's dead. Frosty's dead. Now other children are gathered round and they're horrified. Don't be dead, Frosty, they're saying. I had to get up. If I get up, these kids will believe in Santa till they're 27. There must have been some magic. Yay, Frosty, open the ambulance door. Frosty's gonna need Percocets and a Pez dispenser. For when they placed it on his head, happy birthday. Water skiing I thought would be okay. Because it's water, it's soft. Nay, nay, not at 40 miles an hour, it's like cement. And I can stand up on the skis. But then the boat pulled me. That's when things started to go wrong. It was like snorkeling underwater really fast. I heard a barracuda go, what the hell was that? And I water ski mostly with my face. And I would bob my head out of the water periodically, you know, to scream for help. It wasn't an audible scream. It came out like, killer whales are following. They're curious and a little concerned. Well, everybody's here. Who's that? He doesn't look like us, but he sure sounds like us in pain. Let him go. He's just a baby. My friends thought I was being funny. John, you were so funny. When you were bobbing your head out of the water, I was laughing. I couldn't breathe. I couldn't breathe either. You should have stopped the boat.

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4: 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How do you plead? 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
6: You ever have one thing to do all day, but you just can't get yourself to do it? I gotta go to the post office, but I'd probably have to put on pants. They're only open till 5. I'm gonna have to do that next week. Have a little more free time. I never have free time. Yeah, I don't know about you. Whenever I go to the, you ever go to the cash machine? There's two people in line in front of you. You get kind of flustered. You're like, forget it. I'm not standing here for 40 seconds. I got things to do. Okay. Sometimes being lazy can get you in trouble. You know, like you ever not take a shower all weekend? Just lounging around, then you're running late for work on Monday. Oh no. There's always one person at work. Something smells like smoke in here. I went to a barbecue on Friday night. Only had 48 hours to take a shower. It's kind of busy. You ever look for the remote control, you can't find it, so you just decide, looks like I'm not watching TV. Not gonna take two steps and turn it on myself. I'll go to the gym if I'm going to work out. Look at that. You ever have the TV on and you can't find the remote? Got to watch that one channel? Feel like you're in prison. I got to watch this. Feel like I'm reading. This work. I watch a lot of TV. I drink a lot of coffee, too. But you know what's really addictive? Heroin. That'll grab you by the horn. That horn. My favorite channel is the Lifetime channel, because Lifetime is television for women. Lifetime, television for women. Yet for some reason, there's always a woman getting beaten on that network. In a Lifetime original, Meredith Baxter Burney gets beaten with a rod. In a Lifetime original, rod.
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9: Hello?
10: Yes, hello?
9: Hello.
10: Hi, can you hear me okay?
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10: Can I talk to the guy working the drive-thru? 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
9: What happened?
10: Well, I gave him a 20, and he gave me, I think he gave me two 20s back and my change. And I'd like to bring it back.
9: Oh, no problem. I gave you change?
10: No. It's just with him. I don't want to talk to you, cocksucker. I want to give him his money back. No one else is getting this money but the guy who made the mistake.
9: Excuse mention it to you. Why did you call me a cocksucker?
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10: 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What time are you guys gonna close till?
9: We stay open till 11.
10: Till 11, you piece of shit. Okay, I'll bring it in. Thanks for your help, okay?

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3: You can never talk sex in a Mexican family, man. Everything is cochino. What about sex? Cochino. What about it? Turn the lights off when you do it. That's all I'm going to say. My grandmother tried to have like that sex talk, you know. You're already like in your 30s. Mijo, how old are you? 34? Okay. Get your kids and bring them, porque it's time that you learn about sex, porque I'm going to teach you. Man, I didn't want to tell you before, but now you have kids. I think you should know. Because maybe you'll get married one day. Mira, and she'll get all the words wrong. Mira, cuídate porque there's a lot of sexual transmissions out there. There's a lot of sexually communicative, you know, there's a lot of community in the sexual. For instance, you can, te puede pegar Phyllis. Phyllis. 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How do you know, cochino? You can get sniffles. How did you say it? The one that you said, sniffless. ¿Te puede pegar eso? Cuídate, porque there's a lot of gondoloria también. You better protect yourself. 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Agarra un condor. En la marqueta allí donde están los chinos, they have condors allá atrás. Get that ones in the orange one porque they're liberated. Esos son tienen como lubrication for those porque todo con seco they fall out porque cuando yo estaba con el negro you couldn't find one. They didn't have magnums then. Mira no, y el negro it looked like a beanie. Mira, just on the top. Like a nightcap, tenía una cosa hanging. Like a ball. He looked like a Santa Claus hat, el negro tenía. Why are you crying? Porque the Santa Claus hat? Why are you crying? Protect yourself, porque you can get VH1. La cosa que se llama VH1. Mucho que los jotitos are getting affected by VH1. 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That's your sex talk, you know. You go through puberty, you get hair, and nobody can talk to you. You know, hair starts popping out. Chinga, what's that? What's wrong with me? What should I do? You don't know what to do. Part it in the middle, you know. Comb it back, you know. You don't know. Fuss the tips, you know. What the, you know, get some three flowers and put it. Then everybody's in the house. I smell three flowers. Who's going out? Is someone going out tonight? Porque es malo tres flores. ¿Dónde estás, cabrón? Where are you going? And then nobody you can talk to. Your dad's always mad. You know, papa, what now, cabrón? What did you bring now, cabrón? Never mind, I forgot. Well, then it must have been a lie then, huh? You can talk to your uncle. He's the one. Your dad's brother. Tío, ¿qué, mijo? I'm getting hair on my body. Let me see. 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Why you crying, cabrón? Why you crying? Because of the chocolate bunny, cabrón? Why you crying? Get out of here if you don't want to learn nothing, cochino. Get out of here. You can never learn things because you're always crying. Get out of there. Then somebody will show up. ¿Qué pasó, tío? I don't know. The chocolate bunny se asustó y started crying.
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2: I remember when I wanted to go to college, I said, Dad, can I have $100,000 for college? He said, ask your mother. I said, Mom, can I have $100,000? She said, ask your father. I said, Dad. He said, ask your mother. And as I'm running back to my mom, I tripped and hit my head on the coffee table. And my mom shouts to my dad, 15, love my serve again. They're kidders. My father said, okay, I'll arm wrestle you for the money. I figure, okay, although he's an ex-boxer. Anyway, we start to arm wrestle and he's winning. In fact, he's toying with me. Then I remembered that he had a plastic joint installed in his elbow, so I kind of moved the candle close to it. And yeah, I left for college that September. My dad said, I'm going to miss you. I said, well, now that I broke that sight off your rifle. Yeah, my parents threw quite a going away party for me, according to the letter. I was in the ROTC program because I had a vision of one day being on the front line with my bayonet poised, ready to defend our country against that first preemptive nuclear strike. Going, I've got it, I've got it. I used to ditch all the time. Once I'm walking through campus and my instructor grabs me, he said, Emo, it's been 6 weeks since I've seen you in camouflage class. I said, I'm getting good. He said, give me 10 laps. I said, lick yourself clean, you know. For an old cat.
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7: The unemployment rate in our country is around 6.5%. I'm told that's pretty good. I could care less. I wish a president would have the balls to say what I'm about to. 10% of Americans don't deserve jobs. Good night. Like, that's a number I can get my head around. Of course, there's exceptions to that. That's not who we're talking about. But if you don't think 10% of Americans are lazy pieces of shit, then you have never traveled anywhere. Because the number that blows me away is that over 90% of Americans have jobs. Who the fuck is hiring, you morons? Because I wouldn't. The sense of entitlement, everyone thinks they deserve more than they have. No one's content. Young kids, I won't even talk to them anymore because you parents have done such a bang-up job. If I meet one more kid and ask him what he wants to do when he gets older, and he replies, I'll be famous like you, I'm gonna kick him in his teeth. You're never gonna be famous. Never. You have no chance. I didn't get here because I work hard. I have a gift from God. Everybody gets their 15 minutes of fame, buddy. Excuse me? That's an average. Yeah, that's zero for you, you, you, you. Zero, zero, zero, zero, zero. 20 years, zero, zero, zero, zero, zero. Everybody gets 15 minutes. You know Andy Warhol was on drugs when he said that, right? He didn't think he'd be quoted for the rest of eternity, let alone taken seriously as an artist. You ever go into like a cute local cafe and an artist has their work for sale on the walls? Has anybody ever not walked up, looked at the price and gone, who the fuck do they think they are? Just once, I'd like to walk into somebody's home and be like, wow, that is a beautiful piece. Where did you get it? And they're like, oh, funny story. I was getting a spinach wrap the other day for lunch, and I had $750 burning a hole in my pocket. And I was like, hey, guys, unbolt this from your urinal and get it into my living room. You know what the unemployment rate in China is? Neither do I, because I'm American. I'm fucking stupid. It's got to be low, right? Those people get up at 3 a.m. to practice the violin for 4.5 hours. Then they work on math for 12 hours, and whatever's left, they're ninjas. If you think for 1 second we will ever catch up with them, you are out of your mind. Just sit at home and be patient until they take over. And quite frankly, they deserve our country. I go, oh shit, China's here. Do we take off our shoes? How does this work?
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10: I was driving in tonight. 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I don't pay attention to them. 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One day I found a very similar gadget in my dashboard. Yeah, I don't need a second opinion, but thanks. I'm going to go with my onboard speed telling machine for now, but thanks for the heads up, Department of Highway Safety. Thank you. Thanks. Some people slow down at those things. They slam on the brakes, slow down. You don't have to slow down. It's just a sign. It's just a sign. It can't chase you. Don't slow down. Look at me. Do you think I slow down? I don't slow down. I speed up and try to set the high score.
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14: I was telling you about this faith healer. There was an old couple in the front room of their home. And they were rocking. They had their rocking chairs, and they were comfortable because the home was almost paid for. They'd been living there 53 years. $17,000 place. And they were comfortable and content. This faith healer came on the radio. He said, I can heal you tonight. If you in the sound of my voice this evening, I can heal you tonight. If you want to be healed, put one hand on your radio. Put one hand on what you want healed. The old lady reached over, put one hand on the radio, and put one hand on old tired heart, and kept humming and singing. Wade in the water. Wade in the water, children. The husband looked over and said, well, what the hell can I lose? He reached over, put one hand on the radio, and sneaked one hand down his lap. He said, wade in the water. Wade in the water, children. His wife looked over at him. She said, Al, he said he could heal, not raise the dead. It's a good crowd here, man. Catholics hate me because I say they're clever, taking those birth control pills for headaches. I mean, you got to use your conscience. You know what I mean? Shucks. There's too many different religions. Somebody's going to hell. It's going to be crowded. If you ain't got no reservation, you might have to stand up. There's a preacher was asked to come to a town, and small town, he was asked to come there for a revival because he was a good one of them good revival preachers. You know, he get the thing on. He get it, the feeling that people be able to put some money in the collection plate because he could preach. He got to town, wasn't no hotels in the town, so he had to sleep with one of the sisters at her house. You know what I mean? Have chicken and everything, you know, preaching. And after the revival meeting was over, he'd been there about 3 days, and Rev got ready to leave town, and he said to his hostess, he said, darling, never in my ecclesiastical career have I encountered such an abundant, satisfying, abiding manifestation of thorough, complete, and delightful exemplification of gratitude, graciousness, and hospitality. Miss Wilson, she smiled. She said, well, Rev, I don't know what all them big words mean, but I want to say that you're a real world beater, a strong repeater, that you can do it neater and sweeter and more completer with less Peter than any preacher ever been here. Two cats out hunting during the night. One of the guys, somehow a rattlesnake got in his sleeping bag and bit him on the vital organ, right on the tip. Right on the vital. His buddy jumped up and said, look, don't move. If you move, that poison will go through your body. And if it goes through, you're going to die. He said, here, what I'm telling you, you lay still. I'll go into town and get a doctor. And he ran into town a mile across creeks, around bushes and trees, duck cars, into the doctor's office. Doctor was busy, so I can't leave. He said, but I'll tell you what you do. Go back to your friend, take this knife, and cut two slits where he was bitten and sucked the poison out. This guy ran all the way back to his camp across creeks and round trees and bushes and over concrete fence. Got back to his buddy, was laying there on the ground. His buddy looked up, he said, what did the doctor say? He said, the doctor said, you gonna die.
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17: Let it all out. Let it all out. This is such an amazing city. I was here when? A year ago? Who came to see me last year when I was right down the street there? I just stay in a block radius. That's my rule, what I do. Is there anything bigger than this in the next block that I'm going to step up? All right, well, I'll just do one show here and one there next time. But this is just an amazing city. I'm so happy to be here, and just the show, thank you very much. Anybody who's watching the show, I appreciate that, because you've helped tremendously. So, thank you. So, and you know, I'm back on tour, which is fun, but I took a little time off between shooting the show and then coming out on tour. I went camping, which is, I hadn't ever done that, which was an amazing experience. I went to an amazing place, which, Montana. I don't know if anybody has been to Montana, but it is gorgeous. I've never seen anything like it. And, I'm sorry, Maine. I was in Maine. Anyway, it is beautiful, and I've never seen any place like it. It is so special. So, anyway, story still applies. I'm camping, and I woke up, and I never wake up this early, but I woke up to watch the sunset. I'm sitting in front of my tent, and eating some just breakfast, some type of mueslix or some kind of outdoorsy, just healthy thing, and so just for my hand. I didn't even have a bowl. I had milk and the mueslix and just a spoon made from wood. Anyway, so I'm having my mueslix, and I hear some kind of noise, and of course I'm kind of scared, and I look, and I'm telling you, like right, well, and like 10 feet away from where I'm standing, there is a family of deer drinking from a little babbling brook thing that was just a mother, father, two little baby deer. I thought, oh, I wish I had a gun. Because just right, bang, bang, bang, bang, bang. I could have just shot them and killed them, gutted them, skinned them, sprinkled them on my cereal. I just had the, just so close to be able to, just no gun. I had a spoon, so I hit them as hard as I, just over their little head, just, oh, with the, because the baby can't run as fast, so I had that, I just, like that, and it cracked, but I was just, because the baby is so tender and juicy, they're little, so, and he just looked and scurried away, he just got away, so, That's sarcasm. I don't understand hunting at all. I've just never... You know, and my cousin is hunting, and he's just, he knows that I hate it, and he's so happy. He called me the other day. I got myself an 8-point duck, or I don't know the terminology, but... telling me all about this thing that he had to drag to the car and just, you know, it's a poor little innocent animal just standing around thinking little deer thoughts, little, I wonder where the berries are, what's this on my hoof, whatever they're thinking. Then they kill them and they put their heads on their walls of their living rooms. Its last expression before being killed is on their wall. I shot it. I killed it. You know, it wouldn't do anything to me just stand there. What's your point? I could see if it was something that you hated. Just something you're so proud that you killed, like a burglar. Have his last expression before you shot him. Shot him. I killed him. He was coming in. Going for the Sony. I ask people why they have deer heads on their walls. They say because it's such a beautiful animal. There you go. I think my mother's attractive, but I have photographs of her. Wasn't mom pretty? She had great legs, too. They're in the next room. Come on. Tell you, the deer heads I feel sorry for the most, you see them on the walls of bars or restaurants. They have the silly party hats on them. Silly sunglasses, streamers around their necks. These are the ones I feel sorry for. 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
27: You know, but there's always new social issues, new things to learn. Okay, like, my girlfriend works in a library, and the other day we were talking about the new children's books that are for children of gay parents, right? Harvey Fierstein put out one called The Sissy Duckling. Okay, so it's like an old story, new framework, great, I get it. There's another one called One Dad, Two Dads, Brown Dads, Blue Dads. Blue Dads, sir. It's a nice sentiment, but maybe we shouldn't mix up cultural diversity with asphyxia. You know, it's not a good thing. That's a trip to the doctor. Dad needs to take his green nuts and his blue face and go to the doctor. That's not good. But you know, if you stood up in a California coffee shop and went, "That man is blue!" Some hippie would stand up and be like, "Why you gotta be like that, man? You know why? You don't know, dude. Like, maybe his parents are from Pandora, man. You just don't know, right?" And at that point, I would have to go, "Call an ambulance, hippie!" But if any of you are aspiring children's writers, this is really, it's a wide open market. There's lots of titles that haven't been done yet. There's Tales of a Fourth Grade Drag Queen. There's How Horton Hears a Plea for Equality. How the Grinch Stole Pride Day. Are you there, Ellen DeGeneres? It's me, Margaret. Goldilocks and the Three Bears. The only difference from the traditional story is that when the Three Bears find Goldilocks in the house, they're just not that interested in eating her. And my personal favorite, this is the one that I'm waiting for, by Curious George. That's going to be a good one. That's going to be a good one. Somebody get on that.
0: What I know about courage, I learned from my adoptive mom. 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
7: You ever drink so much of a certain type of alcohol that you get so sick you can never drink the same kind of alcohol again? I decided that's how I'm going to quit drinking. One at a time. I'll be like 70 years old walking around with a bottle of cream de coco or something. Tonight, it's Miller Lite. Last night, it was Goldschlager. You ever drink Goldschlager? Oh, that's fucking terrible. It's like schnapps, but it's got little flakes of real gold floating around in this stuff. I woke up so broke, I had to pan my shit for gas money. It's very embarrassing. Oh, my gracious. You know what pisses me off in bars now are those flower girls who come out to the bars. You know what I'm talking about? Their little basket of flowers, and they stalk you around. As soon as you start talking to a chick, they come jack you up to buy a flower for her, make you look like a real asshole when you won't buy one. Would you like to buy a flower for the pretty little lady, or don't you think she's worth $4, you cheap piece of shit, huh? I want to buy a flower. I'll be in a flower store. I'm in a bar. I'm trying to get laid. Get out of here. You get a bucket of vaginas, come over and work with me. Then you'll have something I'm looking for, at least. Bought a flower for every girl whose pants I try to get into. This place will look like a mortuary. Beat it.
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32: So what a thrill to be here tonight in two sold-out shows. That's great. I hadn't been this excited since the last Victoria's Secret catalog came in the mail. Don't you love those things? I mean, free home-delivered catalogs of women in their underwear. God bless America. Well, think about it. We never got anything like that when we were growing up and needed it. All we ever got was the Sears catalog. Had those old high-waisted granny panties and those bras you could measure first downs with. Bring that bra in here, Pete. We got a first down. First down. Those old lunchroom lady bras. had like 75 cast iron hooks in the back of them. And if they blow, somebody's getting hurt. Yeah, I figure that's why the food was always so bad at school. These women had no idea what was making it into the pot. Boy, not anymore, though. That underwear they make now, it's so skimpy. Victoria doesn't have a whole lot of secrets left. You give a couple of guys one of those catalogs, we can entertain ourselves all weekend.
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11: So my wife and I have two beautiful kids. The other day I was watching sports on TV, and my daughter, she just turned 3. She got right next to me on the couch and got as close as she could. You love those moments as a dad. You know, I was like, whoa, this is true. And she put her thumb in her mouth, and she looked up at me, and she said, put on something appropriate for me. She's smart. She knows what she's supposed to see. I watch Dora the Explorer with her, you know, because she likes it. So I watch it with her, you know. That's a good show, you know. I'd probably watch it if I didn't have kids. Dora the Explorer. First of all, did the producers think that rhymes? Dora the Explorer. Maybe that rhymes in a Kennedy household. Put on Dora the Explorer. But, other than that one isolated compound, I'm not sure how that works. There's a song in Dora the Explorer that amazes me. And I wish I had been at the pitch meeting where it was approved. So did you get a chance to work on a song? Yeah. Well, I remember now that you want, of course. Yeah, we're working on it. Yeah. Well, why don't you go ahead and sing it for us then? Oh, okay. Well, you want that now? Okay. Okay, here we go. I'm the map, I'm the map, I'm the map, I'm the map, I'm the map, I'm the map, I'm the map, I'm the map, I'm the map! And which character would be singing this? You're supposed to read to your kids, even when they're babies, so I've always done that. I don't know who's writing books for babies, but I want a piece of that financial pie. I put my daughter on my lap with this big cardboard book, The Clock. The Big Clock. Tick tock. The end. $12. And there's a synopsis on the back that is longer than the actual book, and I'm not exaggerating. Sit down with your children and you will delight as you read about the adventures of the ticking clock. Sometimes it goes tick and sometimes it goes talk. which just goes to show you, you never can be too sure in life, because sometimes things are one way, but they are about to change. Are you talking about this book? You can't possibly be talking about this book. I must have missed the subtext. I read all these kids' books, you know. Let me ask you something. Does the owl go who, or does it go hoot? Half the books say one, half the books say the other. Let me tell you something. Owls don't go hoot, okay? Has anyone ever heard an owl go, hoot? Hoot! Never in the history of the animal kingdom has an owl enunciated like that, ever. Toss those books in the trash can. They didn't do their research. Who's deciding how they go, you know? The horse goes neigh. When does a horse do that? You want to give me a ride? Neigh. Everybody knows horses don't go neigh. They go Wilbur. Common knowledge, I believe. They're all over the place with dogs. The dog says bark. The dog says rough. The dog says woof. The dog says bow wow. That's the one that intrigues me. Who the hell ever heard a dog and could have possibly interpreted it that way? Oh, oh, did you just hear bow wow? I distinctly heard a bow wow. Oh, oh, there it is again, bow wow. You're not hearing that? You're not hearing a bow wow? Oh, bow, oh, wow, you're not hearing any of that.
12: I'm not hearing that. Not that, I don't think.
11: You do stuff with your kids you probably wouldn't do otherwise. Like take them to butterfly pavilions. We took our kids to this big mesh-covered place filled with butterflies, you know. As we're walking in, this worker goes, I'll be happy to answer all your butterfly questions today. Okay. All of them? Where do you begin when you get that kind of green light? So this guy's following us around, and it's falling on me to brainstorm up butterfly questions. I'm just like, ugh.
12: Does this one like to eat?
11: He does. Okay. Care to

0: I can't take the politics! Right in the park, we saw another family. They had like a 5-year-old boy holding a helium balloon. And he accidentally let go of his balloon. The boy started crying. And his parents are like, why are you crying? It's a balloon. We'll get you another one. I'm like, japers, grapers, folks. Sometimes I don't think adults try hard enough, you know, to understand what kids are going through. You know, if you wanted to relate to what it's going through, imagine if you took your wallet out and it just started floating away. Why are you acting like that? It's a wallet. We'll get you another one. I want that one! That's what your boy's going through. We have a little boy. We had a monitor in his room the other night, and I don't really push what I do on my kids. You know, I figure they'll find it out when they want to find out, you know? And I was sitting with my wife watching TV, and it was at night. We thought he was sleeping, and all of a sudden I heard through the monitor, Daddy, I have a joke for your career. I got like goosebumps, man. I'm like, wow. So I got to go up there, man. I ran upstairs. This is true. And I sit on the bed. I'm like, man, wow, you got a joke for my act, buddy? And he goes, yeah, I just thought of it. And I was like, whoa. I wanted to cry. I was like so touched, you know? I was like, really? Wow. What's the joke, buddy? And he goes, how come dinosaurs don't talk? I don't know. How come dinosaurs don't talk? Because they're all dead. Yeah. That's my boy's joke, man. Huh. I laughed for about an hour straight, man. I was like...
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6: Ladies and gentlemen, may I have your attention, please? 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Why don't you get a motherfucking life, bitch? You've been raggedy since Lil' Kim first came out, and your ass is still raggedy. That's why you got time to worry about what other motherfuckers is doing. It's Queen Bee, bitch. Not pawn, not rook, not knight, queen. You ain't no motherfucking royalty. Matter of fact, just do me a favor and shut up, bitch. I don't even like bitches talking. Bitch, wait, hold on. Let me say something to you. This is what you're doing, and this is what I need you to be doing. See, watch, hold on. See, even I can do it. Even a pimp can do it. Did you see how I shut up? 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
1: Cops put a hurting on your ass, man, you know. They really degrade you. White folks don't believe that shit, don't believe cops degrade. Oh, come on, those beatings, those people are resisting arrest. I'm tired of this harassment of police officers. Because the police live in your neighborhood, see? And you've known them as Officer Timpson.
2: Hello, Officer Timpson, going bowling tonight? Yes, nice pinto you have.
1: Niggas don't know I'm like that. See, white folks get a ticket, they pull over.
2: Hey, officer, yes, glad to be of help. Here you go.
1: Nigga got to be talking about, I am reaching into my pocket for my license. Because I don't want to be no motherfucking accident. 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You wonder why a nigga don't go completely mad. You know, you do. You get your shit together. You work all week, right? And then you get dressed. You make, maybe say, cat, make $125. 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
8: Come on, baby. Walk nasty for me, baby. Yeah, don't you laugh at me. I'm the love master, baby. I'm the love master, master love, baby. That's right. Don't you laugh. I can poke your eye out from right here, baby. Yeah, baby. Yeah, hear that ringing? That's a call on the bone phone, baby. Yeah, answer the damn thing. I ain't got call waiting, baby. I'm the love master, master love, baby. I'm looking at you, making me hard as Chinese algebra. Come on, baby. Walk nasty for me, baby. I'll take care of you. I'll hit your G-spot, H-I-J-K-L-M-N-O-P. I'll cover the whole damn alphabet, baby. What are you laughing at back there? I could stir your drink from right here. That's right, baby. Hold it up. I got a drink. It's a penis colossus. That's right, baby. I'm the love master, master love. Come on, baby. Get your ass up here and free willy. Come on, baby. Yeah, baby.
9: Oh my God, where did that come from? Jeez, that just channeled through me. I am so sorry. Oh my God, a penis colossus. It was so gross. Oh my God, what a visual. I'm sorry, it's gone now. Erase, erase, erase.
8: Yeah, I'm back, baby. Don't you worry, baby. That's right. Don't worry, we'll have safe sex, baby. Go get me a hefty bag. I'm a love master. Come on, go for a ride on the baloney pony, baby. Come here, yeah. Come on, you believe in fairy tales, baby. Puff the magic dragon. I'm the love master, master love, baby. Yeah. I'm looking at you now, baby. Come on, tell Pinocchio a lie.
9: That was so uncalled for. I'm sorry. Jeez. Erase, erase. You got it down now? Did I help you out? She's into that. Go ahead, let me hear you do Love Master. Tell her to walk nasty for the love master.
10: Come on, she'll love it. No.
9: Do you need more training? Now he's gone. Love master left the building. That's it. I'll take a biggie raise.
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0: 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Or reggae.
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0: Yeah, reggae's... God damn it, reggae!
1: It's got that great sound. 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It's weird.
0: Translation. 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
1: It's got that happy sound.
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3: Those fights, those are the ones that send you home, and that awkward, awful funk is just in the air when you live with that person. Oh, you don't talk for like 3.5 days. You keep seeing each other. You walk by each other in the hall like a couple of gunslingers. Those are fantastic moments right there. Ladies, I will say this. You will try to heal the wound first. But we're not ready. We're never ready. When you're ready, we're still mad. But you'll try. Maybe we're passing each other in the hall or something, and ladies, you'll finally stop us and go, is there any laundry that you'd like me to do? Is there any laundry you'd like done? But again, we're not ready. Well, there's some laundry I'd like to pack, I'll tell you that. When you get to the moment where it's time to finally heal the big bad wound, that usually takes place in the kitchen. That's what I found. The healing takes place in the kitchen. Something about the kitchen, it's medicinal, and you'd like to heal relationships there. Usually guys were in there, right? Maybe washing off some plates or some dirty dishes, and we're still mad. And when a guy is mad, we talk to ourselves. And there's one word that guys will say over and over when we're pissed off. We'll just keep going, unbelievable. night and day. Unbelievable. Unbelievable! Unbelievable. Then ladies, you come in. Finally, you come into the room, very soft, very... You come in, we don't know you're there at first, you just kind of stand behind us. Hi. Hey, yeah. Hey, what's up? Do you want me to help you with the dishes? Fucking. Yeah, if you wanna fucking. Just fucking doing fucking dishes. Okay, I'll help you. You got your hair cut. Looks nice. Yeah, I fucking got it cut. Looks nice. It's shorter on the sides. Yeah, fucking told her, shorter on the sides. It's nice. Can I just say something right now? I really would like to just say something. And listen, I'm not trying to instigate, and I'm not trying to get you riled up. But there was jelly in this cabinet right here. I told you that. Yeah, I see it now. Thank you. I know about it now. I'm very, very aware of the jelly situation in the house now. Thank you. Thanks a lot. Hey, I don't want to fight with you. I want to fight for us.

0: Can I just say something? I have to say something, and I really want you to hear me with what I'm going to say. And could you please look at me?
1: Yeah. All eyes on you. What's up?
0: I just want to say something. I am not a twat. And I just... I just don't understand. I don't understand what happened to us. I just don't understand why you got so angry. Hey, all right, come here, baby. Shh, come here. Come here, give me a hug. Come here. I just don't like to see you so upset. Shh, come here. Are you okay? Are you all right? Are you okay? I can't breathe.
1: I know. Dear Welch's God, thank you for your jelly-like intervention with this twat. Thank you, Welch's God of

0: or something like that.
1: Here's the deal. 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
2: Oh, God. This is fun. I like this. I like Denver. I like Colorado. This is a good state. And believe me, I've been to all 68 states. And let me tell you what, people. We have some problem areas. Wow. Every time I go in Barnes & Noble and I see all those nice travel books, I think I should write one as a public service for free called Skip It. Just so everybody knows. Because you always hear people go, we want to go see all of America. I'm like, no, no, you don't. You want to see some of America. And my book, like the first 12 pages would just be blank and you wouldn't know what I was talking about. You get to the end of the chapter and I'd go, see, that was North Dakota. Now. Let's move on to chapter two, West Virginia. That is the weirdest state out of all 78. I am telling you, that state, because you drive through it and you're like, wow, this place is absolutely beautiful. And then about an hour later, you're like, hey, how come we haven't seen any people? Because somebody took them. That's why. That's what they were saying 4 days ago. And I've had to drive through there by myself, and as a woman, I'm like, I am not stopping because I know what will happen. I will be taken. I will end up being someone's mountain wife. If my family will think I'm working somewhere, they'll forget about me. Cut to 10 years from now, I have six filthy kids named Shane looking at me. Just standing there going, Mama, how come you don't talk like us? Mama, how come your eyes are so straight? Look at me. God.
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6: Whoa! What up, L.A.? Y'all in the house? You see, I'm from the Midwest. I'm from Chicago. That's right, the Chi-Town where we party at. Everybody party. We party at a funeral. Brothers come right in. Look at that pussy. That's my dog. I got an uncle, boy. He get loose, he'll break off about 8 dances. You won't know not a one of them. But to let you know they actually existed, he'll have his brother call them out. And look, they look just like what he doing too. He be like, come on, Jimmy, call the film out to me. Say, you about ready? Yeah, wind it up. Reach for the sky. Climb the pole. Play the violin. Hypnotize her. Clean the windshield. Fly the helicopter. Get up on her. Back up off of her. Drive the car. Shoot the arrow. Kill the rose. Now celebrate. Damn, L.A. in the house. But I left Chicago and moved down to St. Louis because I got married. Yeah, St. Louis. I moved down there because I got married. How many of y'all married? Don't celebrate. See, when you don't live with a woman, things is different. You can call up, she prepare to see your ass. You're like, boo, I'm on my way up. Hold on, I don't want you to see me like this. Not when you move in, they don't give a damn no more. They come to the breakfast table looking like your little brother. Be like, Byron, no, it's me. Go on, sit down and have a coffee on the table. Be like, did I marry that ugly dude right there? And certain things they do can take it from the way they look to you if you didn't know it about them. For real, because my wife, moved in and she went in the bathroom and took that first doo-doo. And I smelt that damn thing. And she didn't look the same to me no more. No, because I didn't know a woman could smell like that. I had to ask, I said, boo, didn't we eat the same thing? I mean, this smelled like my father, and I know he have gorilla. For real, they do a lot of stuff, man. Women will poot around you and won't say nothing. That bothers me. Well, really, I don't mind you not claiming it, but what bothers me, they act like they don't even smell the No, that bothers me. Don't let me be the only person in the room looking for this doo-doo smell and you know you just did it. Help me find this. But let you poo, she'll cuss you out. Ooh, you's a nasty damn man. Get the kids out the house. How we supposed to live in here? We ain't got no insurance for what you just did. This all in the food. You done messed up dinner. Come on, kids. Get your coat. Your nasty daddy done in the food. A woman to poop, and you can hit them poop, and they still won't take the blame. They're blaming on something else. Something else caused them to do this. For real, and they be trying to hold it in. That's how you hear it. It'll come out from them holding that butt cheek tight. It riffle out like a little piece of lightning. Like, brrr, like, that was you. That's that medication I've been taking. Like, I ain't no doctor, nothing, but Tylenol don't smell like doo-doo when you open the bottle. The 2000... How many fellas like their nipples lick? I don't like that. I don't... No, because I don't know how the hell to feel. You know what I'm saying? I'm trying to feel like a man. You got me tingling and... I'm about ready to haul up and bust you in the side of your damn head. What the hell I look like, big-ass man, my little bitty nipple hard? They be in there tagging. Blah, blah, blah, blah. Might as well go and stick your finger in my Now I feel like a gay dude. That's what I do to you to try to get some. Oh, they're a mug. Women something else, and then they can twice, so that makes it unfair in the bedroom. For real, because they won't let you know. They be working on them a two, and you struggling to make her this first time. You be in there talking to yourself like, damn, she ain't gonna never man. My back hurting. I gotta work in the morning, man. What the hell wrong with her? She done snuck one on your dumb ass. We can't do that. Y'all know them. We done dropped our load. And somebody done shocked the hell out of us like they done took them things, them clear things, bring you back to life. They clear, clear, clear, clear, clear. God might have let them twice, but he made ours feel better than theirs. For real, because when we drop our load, boy, that's the best feeling in the world. It's like we don't even know y'all no more. For real, because we'll choke the hell out you. We'll break your damn neck. And we don't care what's coming out their mouth, the hell with it. And y'all know when y'all about to get choked. They know because our last seven strokes are exactly the same. Straight ahead. I don't give a damn if he's been maneuvering around. But when we feel that thing coming, we want each stroke to feel like that last one. And that tingle gets stronger and stronger like a ha, ha, ha, ha, ha. Like, wait a minute, my head off the head, boy. You like the hell with that. I can't feel my leg. Hey, your leg. Hey, I'm Kenny Howell. I'm out of here, y'all.
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9: Stupid. It's really stupid, and that's what scares me about this country anymore, is we're really becoming retarded. I don't know what happened to us, but people do stupid stuff all the time, and it's always in the news, and people always hear about it, and when famous people do stupid stuff, God, we never hear the end of it. You know? And we're supposed to feel bad. They want us to, but I don't. Like when Sonny Bono died. You know, they come on, and oh, Sonny Bono's been killed in a ski accident. And I thought, well, that's bad. And then they go, oh, he hit a tree skiing.
10: How do you hit a tree skiing? I've skied. They cut all the trees down for you. They give you a lot of room, no trees. This guy was 60 years old, skiing by himself amongst trees, took a header and it killed him. Fuck him, good. I don't care. I can't feel bad for these people. Now, when John Denver died, I felt bad because I liked John Denver, okay? I liked him. I started out liking him, and when I read the article, I felt bad. John Denver's been killed in a plane crash. This is terrible. And then I read a little further. Ho! Look at this. He's built this plane in his garage. What? How do you get from thank God I'm a country boy to thinking you work for Boeing? And it turns out he's a raging alcoholic, which is the combination for me when you're putting together the plane. Jaeger Rivet! Jaeger Rivet! Whee! And I'll tell you the guy that pissed me off the most. This really pissed me off, and that was John F. Kennedy Jr., okay? Oh, yeah. That's right. I was pissed about that because they turned it into a tragedy. September 11th was a tragedy. This was bullshit. That son of a bitch couldn't fly the plane. Couldn't read the gauges. The gauges. You know the gauges? The gauges! The important part when you fly a plane? He couldn't read them. But he takes off at night, over water, in fog, with a broken foot, and the plane crashed. Duh! And then all we hear for months, oh, that was such a tragedy. It was such a tragedy. Yeah, and if I had done that, what an asshole. Couldn't fly the plane. Had his wife with him, though, huh? Hey, married guys, think he was here in a bitchin' of a lifetime while that thing was hurling back towards her? Sister-in-law's in the back seat. Oh, we should have flown TWA. Ah! Oh, hit the water already! Can't do that joke in Massachusetts. They hate me there.
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16: 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Wonderful Wino. Welcome to the Willie West Show here on a wonderful Wednesday with the weird one. It's been a Willie West winging away with 101 Wild and Willie Wedges of Wax and Quasi Wagons to play on the radio. Right here on Wonderful Wino. Wonderful Wino. 1750 on your dial, just above the police calls, kid. We got stacks and stacks of wax and wax. We got to pick the click, the ones to watch, the oldies but goodies and oldies but gooies. We got the top 700 records here in the world. A wonderful wine, a wonderful wine. Let's get started with big rockin' sound now. That great new group from England, the Kansas City Boys. Let's hear them. My baby's dead. Bling, ding, bling, ding, ding, ding, bling. My baby's dead. Doom. She got hit by a train. Big old train. I'm gonna get that train. There it is, kids, another big romantic ballad for you. And you heard it right here on Wonderful Wino. Wonderful Wino. That was by Danny and the Dressmakers, one of the great new groups around. And that's their third million seller this week. Okay, let's move along. Two in a row, a big double play in the Weird Willie West Show for you. Another tune here. This one's brand new, hasn't even been released yet. It's number one on the charts this week. Next week, it'll be a golden oldie. Let's hear it.

Another big romantic ballad, and you heard it right here on Wonderful Wino. Wonderful. Bulletin, bulletin, bulletin, bulletin, bulletin, bulletin, bulletin, bulletin, bulletin. Here is a bulletin, bulletin, bulletin. The sun did not come up this morning. Huge cracks have appeared in the Earth's surface, and big rocks are falling out of the sky. Details 25 minutes from now on Action Central News Gear.

0: Another big tune for you kids. Moving right along with one of the big sounds. Listen, we're going to send out some dedications. It's number one this week. Top of the heap, cream of the crop, pick of the pack. Number one and moving higher all the time. Got a few great cool calls in the boss line. We're going to send out some dedications. Big Al, Red, Louie, Spike, Choo Choo, Spanish Anna, Dirty Mary, Nick the Greek, Baby Carlos, Junior, Pee Wee, Toots, Popo, Spot, Greasy, Creep, Woozy, Mush, Ralph and Brucey. Ralph and Brucey, hey. And it's our pick to make you sick, Jenny. Jenny! Another big romantic ballad for you, and you heard it right here on Wonderful Wino. Wonderful Wino. In Western Walla Walla. Another big tune. This one's been on the charts for 2.5 years. It's just starting to make the big move this week. Last week it was number 215. This week, zooming up to the big number 212 spot. A folk protest song by Danny and the Demonstrators. Don't want no war.
1: Don't want no war. Don't want no war. Don't want no war.
0: Don't want no job, neither. Another big romantic ballad, and you heard it right here on Wonderful Wino. And speaking of romance, kids, where are you going to be going this weekend with that date of yours? Why not go on out to the Makeout Drive-In Theater? Think you like it out there? No lines, no waiting. There's no movie either, kids. Of course, they've got a great Technicolor Teen Toon Fest for you. A great flick to click out there this week on the 6-year super favorite stars Sandra Dee, Peggy Lee, Brenda Lee, Bobby V, Molly B, and Oscar Homolka in Sex Bed Teen Bikini Virgin Surf Beach Ball Bash. Don't miss it. 117 of your favorite songs included. Okay, kids, that just about wraps it up here on a Weird Willie West show on a wonderful Wednesday. We'll catch you again tomorrow on a thumping Thursday if someone doesn't bomb the station. But in the meantime, we got the old tunes, the new tunes, the show tunes, the blue tunes, the greatest music in town, but we never play it.
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4: Anyway, I held a number of different jobs, and every job I would go to, they would always be having like a week's orientation program, and they would present you with every problem you would be faced with during your first day on the job. And now, I'm going to do a little switch here, but I'll tie the two things together. One of my favorite movies is King Kong, and the big scene, of course, is when King Kong climbs the outside of the Empire State Building. Now, to tie them together, I thought, what if the night that King Kong climbed the outside of the Empire State Building, it was also the first night on the job for a new guard? He had gone through a week's orientation program on the problems he could expect to face his first night on the job. I think his day might have gone something like this. Mr. Hennessy? Yes, sir. I hate to bother you at home like this on my first night, but... something has come up, and it isn't covered in the guard's manual. I looked in the index, yes, sir. I looked under unauthorized personnel and people without passes and apes and apes' toes. There's an ape's toe sticking through the window. Well, see, he isn't your standard ape, sir. He's between 18 and 19 stories high, depending on whether we have a 13th floor or not. Yeah, well, I'm sure there's a rule against apes shaking the building. There is. So I yelled at his feet, and I said, "Shoe ape, and I'm sorry, but you're going to have to leave." And then I know how you like the new men to think on their feet. So I went into the broom closet, and I got a broom without signing out a requisition. I will tomorrow, yes, sir. And I started banging him on the toes with it, but. See, there are these planes flying around, and they're shooting at him, and he's only swatting at them, so I figured I wasn't doing, too much good with the broom. You don't care what I do, just get the ape off the building. This could complicate things a little, sir. When he passed by here, he was carrying a woman in his hand. I don't think she works in the building, no, sir. She had kind of negligee on, so I doubt it. She's one of the cleaning women. Well, the first thing I did, I filled out a report on it. I don't want to give the building a bad name either, sir, but, these planes are shooting at him, and they're starting to hit him, and, people are going to come to work tomorrow morning, and they're going to have to walk around the big dead ape in the street and start putting two and two together, I think we're safe on that score, sir. I doubt very much if he signed the night guest book downstairs. you don't care what I do, just get the ape off the building. Well, I came up with an idea, but I'm not supposed to leave my post. Yeah, I thought maybe I could smear the Chrysler building with bananas. Hello.
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4: It was kind of sad. A bad year for my Uncle Earl. He was always kind of a loser. I mean, hell, he lost his job as a cook at the Waffle House due to his appearance. That's a bad mental image there, isn't it? And then a few months ago, we had to go to his funeral. It was real sad. My cousin Clyde shot him. Said he thought he was a deer. Hell, bullet went right through the windshield, man. He never had a chance. Saw all the relatives at the family reunion, like my Siamese twin cousins, Larry and Lonnie. They're joined at the hip. They're vacationing in England because Larry wants to drive the car for a change. You'll get that tomorrow. Don't even worry about that one. Have people like my fat, obnoxious cousin, Rowena, there? It's not nice to say Rowena's fat, but when she walks across the living room, the radio skips. Hell, I've seen her burn up a couple of pair of corduroy pants just from walking too fast. It's pretty embarrassing. One year we all went to the circus and this guy kept following her with a shovel, you know. See, Rowena, I'll tell you though, she says she's not fat, she just retains water. I said, so does the Hoover Dam. And she buys her clothes at these specialty stores where they start out with Lane Bryant, now they got added dimensions. They got the stores in all the malls, usually located between the Chick-fil-A and the Baskin-Robbins, so the people can find them easily. Always on the ground floor, just in case too many people shop at one time. They try to make these people feel good about themselves, size their clothes like in fours, fives, and sixes. I think that refers to the number of acres of material required. Hell, their spring catalog is aerial photographs. Sundress in a pasture. Had a lot of old people there, and you love them. They're your family, but you get tickled at them. Because like a couple of the old women had that real flappy skin on the upper part of their arm there. It looked like the Batman logo or something. Grandma. Holy bat flaps, Grandma. And my grandmother, bless her heart, she shakes real bad. She shakes so bad, we just put her in charge of the Jiffy Pop popcorn. She was such a natural. Keep it moving, Grandma. Good job there. Here's a daiquiri. Shake that up for us, would you? And we took her to the doctor about it. And the doctor said, well, do you drink a lot of coffee? She said, no, I spill most of it. Weird things happen to men, too, when we get old. Like there come a day in a man's life when his eyebrows decide they're tired of laying down and they're going to stand up from now on. It's also the age their toenails turn yellow and about this thick, right? Looks like you need bolt cutters to cut the things off with. My dad's got toenails like that. He cuts them off about twice a year when they start coming through the end of his shoes. Fathers don't do them like anybody else. When they cut them off, they don't throw them in the trash can. Hell, they leave them in the ashtray so the whole family can come by and observe and admire them. That's true stuff. True stuff is the funniest stuff. You know that. Like every time you go through the drive-thru window at McDonald's, you can understand everything those people say except how much it's going to cost. Everybody's done this. You had your friends in the car, you know, what do you want, man? Turn the radio down. And you wait. Then they send you that magical voice.
5: Welcome to McDonald's. May I take your order, please?
4: Yeah, we'd like 3 Big Macs, 2 large order of fries, and 3 medium Cokes, please.
5: Would you like a hot apple pie with that?
4: Did we ask for an apple pie? got 3 years of those things backlog in the freezer or something.
5: That's two Big Macs, three large order of fries, three medium cokes. Your total comes hot dog around, please.
4: How much was it? You know, sometimes you go through a drive-thru, you're not in the mood for a hamburger, or you're not in the mood for chicken, or you're on a date and you're not dressed to go in. I think some of the nicer restaurants you put in drive-thru windows had things like,
5: "Welcome to Steak and Ale, may I take your order, please?"
4: "Yeah, we'd like the

0: Sorry, lady, I got a bus to catch. I'm out of here. The other day, my wife and I, we were watching television. We had one of those granddaddy long-legged spiders walking across the carpet. And my wife wanted me to kill it, and I thought, these don't hurt anything. I'll just pick him up and put his butt outside. But they're real brittle, you know, and somewhere in the process, I knocked about six of his legs off. He's out on the sidewalk walking in circles going, thanks for the help, buddy. I'm an octoplegic now. Thank you very much. Regular meal on wheels out here. Thank you. True stuff. See the ad for the Schick razor where they say, attention men with noses. That's not going to offend 99.9% of the people, but somewhere there is some poor guy that's got his nose shot off going, you know, I don't think that's funny. I'm not buying their razor. 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Hell, I can change from my eyebrow to my lip. 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
8: He looks like he eats a lot of candy.
9: I do love food. I even enjoy watching people make food. But you ever notice the Food Network is far more interesting when you're hungry? When you're full, you're like, this is stupid. But when you're hungry, the Food Network's like porn. You're like, oh, yeah. Whip it up, baby. Make it for me. It is a little embarrassing when someone catches you watching the Food Network. What are you watching? The Food Network. Why are your pants off? I like food. A lot. I do love food. I like to eat late at night, too. You know, you're not supposed to eat late at night. And then again, you're not supposed to drink booze in the morning. And apparently, you're never supposed to smoke crack. But whatever, I'm not training for the Olympics. Sorry, after an entire hour of work, I want to unwind with a burger and a crack pipe. If I do that every night, does it make me some crackhead?
8: This guy's a crackhead. That's why he's so pale. He's the fattest crackhead I've ever seen.
9: I have gained some weight, but most of this is a stomach implant. Can't y'all regret it? Like when I'm talking to a woman and I will catch her staring at my belly. I'll be like, hello, I'm up here. Not some piece of flab for you to oogle at. I don't care if I'm in a tube top and I'm rubbing cocoa butter while I'm riding a unicycle going la, la, la, la. That was the worst impression of a unicycle I've ever seen. It's like he didn't even try. Starting to realize I'm a pig. You know you're a pig when you eat something that tastes horrible, but you don't notice till the last bite. Oh, well, this wasn't even good. I gotta eat something else, get rid of that flavor. You ever eat so much you feel sick? Isn't that the best? Then you feel like a real American. Oh, that was strangely patriotic. It's weird. I'm a pig. Ever get hungry watching a commercial? And then you realize it's a commercial for dog food? Oh, those are savory chunks of beef. Rich, creamy. Why are

0: 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Oh, no. 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
5: Tunga?
6: Hello?
5: Yes, I'm calling about cook.
6: Uh-huh.
5: Yeah, I cook Japanese food.
6: Yeah, you're looking for a kitchen?
5: Tunja, I am there, yes.
6: No?
5: Yes.
6: You're looking for some job?
5: Yes, I'm looking for job.
6: Okay.
5: I make very, very good sushi.
6: Uh-huh. You're a sushi chef, right? You want to become a sushi chef?
5: I'm everything.
6: Everything?
5: Undadwa! Hello?
6: No.
5: Yes.
6: My manager is not here right now, so...
5: What time should I call?
6: Okay, I will call back later.
5: What time?
6: I don't know what time, maybe.
5: By what time? Tell me what time!
6: After 5 o'clock.
5: Okay, I call him. What's your name?
6: Mike.
5: Unga!
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11: But bitch niggas don't respect women at all. They don't understand, this is not 1996. I'm gonna get mine, I hope you get yours. A woman should be so kind as to offer you some pussy. It is your obligation to fuck the shit out of her at every opportunity that you get. But the bitch nigga don't get it. And the bitch nigga's starting to cost real niggas money now. Cause now you done went over her house and fucked it up. And now before you can get in your car, she is already on the phone with a real nigga. Now this nigga got to get up out his bed, go all the way across Cincinnati to fix some shit you didn't have no business fucking with your bitch ass in the first place. And gas prices are too high for that type of shit. Now I know that there are some real niggas in the audience right now who are mad at me right now because they don't understand why I'm wasting my time and my breath talking to bitch niggas. But what you don't understand is you don't have to be a bitch nigga all your life. After the show, you can get with one of these real niggas in the audience and let him tutor you on Mondays and Wednesdays and Fridays till you get some of that bitch out your uterus. Now listen to me carefully, if you would, bitch niggas. See the bitch niggas paying attention? The first nut is slippery. It's not just you. It happens to the best of us. Sometimes the first nut just has a mind of its own. You can have the best intentions in the world. Just, I'm gonna fuck the shit out of, oh hell no, I don't believe this shit. Now if you a real nigga, you never even let her know what just happened. You are not ready yet. You are not ready yet. I'm gonna eat your pussy again. You are not ready for this. And some women in here mad right now. Is that what he was doing? Yes, you are fucking with a real nigga. Now, since you know that the first nut is slippery, it is your obligation to get that motherfucker out the way before you get to her house. You need to be on the highway working that motherfucker out. Just... that way, by the time you get to her house, you are already on nut number two. And I think I speak for all real niggas in attendance today when I say there's nothing more powerful than arriving at her house already on nut number two. You don't be bullshit. You just gone and lay down, gone and lay down. You might want to wrap your hair up this evening. You might want to wrap your hair up. If you would, bitch niggas. Now, once you have put on your condom and you are safely inside, the only word that should be in your head is concentration. You don't have time to be looking in her eyes and caressing her softly and smelling that raspberry shit she got from Bed Bath and Beyond. You need to be looking at everything in her house but her. Just keep your focus. Just... sing little songs to yourself off key to keep your focus. Just A, B, C, D, E, F, G. Now listen carefully, bitch nigga. If you feel it starting to slip away, remember that this is a one-man sport. You make all the rules. Do not be ashamed to get out the pussy and get yourself together if you feel it starting to slip away. Just A, B, C, D. E, F, G, H, I, J. Pay attention to me if you would, bitch nigga. Now I know because I'm moving so quickly, I haven't had time to talk about eating the pussy, and I know that that makes the bitch nigga think that maybe you don't have to do it. But see, it's that type of thinking right there that qualifies you to be a bitch nigga in the first place. Yeah, see, yeah, I'm sorry. I'm so sorry. See, real niggas know something that bitch niggas have never ever found out. Oh, it's so quiet right now, you can hear a bitch nigga drop, ain't it? That's... see, real niggas know I'm not eating the pussy for you. Oh, no. No, no. A shimla naya, a sabada shanda, go on and holler it out then, if you understand what I'm saying. I'm not eating the pussy for you. I'm eating the pussy for me. See, I laid the pussy. I know for a fact you already came twice. I felt you when you clenched up on the motherfucker and damn near suffocated me. Now I have the rare opportunity of surprising you with the dick. You forgot all about the dick. You brought dick too? Oh my God, girl, this nigga brought dick too. Pay attention to me. If you would, bitch nigga. Now, once you've been doing it correctly for about 27 3/4 minutes, you are gonna start to feel a pain in your side like you've been exercising. Now I know that this is ordinarily where the bitch nigga just gone and called it a day. But if you can manage to fuck through the pain, see, she don't know you in pain. She think you a genius and are hitting it from the side. So continue to hit. Through the pain, because 14 minutes after that, your body is gonna go into autopilot. And I think I speak for all real niggas in attendance today when I say there is nothing more wonderful than feeling your body go into autopilot. Because now you got time to have fun with her. You got time to enjoy yourself. You got time to do stupid shit like look at your own dick. Now look around at the confused look on the bitch nigga's face right now. I think I speak for all real niggas in attendance today when I say there's nothing more wonderful than looking at your own dick. You just said that motherfucker just... Some of you niggas can't do it no way because you got to be so close on the pussy. You just... Y'all been all that. I'm Kat. Thanks for the time.
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17: So I have to tell you about a couple of my recent celebrity run-ins, because you know that I admit I have the worst karma in the world. I know it. I know when I talk shit about people, let me tell you something. I have been bitten in the ass by my own karma. It's just ass bites. That's all it is. It's fucking teeth marks. All right. So I do Vegas sometimes, and I do shows at Mandalay Bay. So I was doing a show at Mandalay, and then one weekend I saw the marquee at Caesars that Seinfeld was going to be there the next night. And I love Jerry Seinfeld, and he put me on a show twice, and you know, I just think he's great, and he's been a champion of mine and all that stuff. So I thought, oh, I should go see the Seinfeld show. And I don't really know him. I mean, I've met him a couple of times, but it's not like I have his phone number in my cell phone, right? So, and he's, you know, a big giant star. So I didn't want to bother him, and I called Caesars, and I said, hey, is there any way I can come to the Seinfeld show? And they said, yeah, sure, buy a ticket. And I did. And then I said, is there any way I could possibly, you know, pop my head in and say hi to Jerry? And they said, yeah, you can see him before the show. So I said, okay, great. And I was in Vegas that weekend with a bunch of friends. And I said, well, look, let me do this by myself. Because, you know, he's so famous that I'm not going to, like, bring all my friends and all that stuff. So sure enough, I'm on my way to Caesars by myself. And then I get a text message from someone at the hotel who says, well, I know how much you love to run into people from your act. So just a heads up, Steven Spielberg is going to be backstage as well. Now, let me give you the backstory on that one. Yes, when I was unceremoniously fired from doing the red carpet for the E! Channel for making a rather ill-timed joke about little Dakota Fanning, which I stand by it. I thought it was funny. Because what I did live on the air is that I tried to start a rumor that then 9-year-old Dakota Fanning had just gone to rehab for drug and alcohol abuse. And I was having celebrities give her well wishes. Now look, I thought it was funny. Anyway, so then of course I got fired, so I showed them. So what happened was, it was when she was in that movie War of the Worlds, and it was just coming out. So Steven Spielberg was personally furious with me for starting that rumor, and he was saying that it was going to affect their box office sales, and he took out a press release, and it was in the New York Post, saying that I should have made jokes about her and all this stuff. And of course, I fucking loved it, because I was just reading the paper going, oh, he knows my name. So I was really excited. And also, I thought, never in a million years am I ever going to meet Steven Spielberg. You know, like, so what? Okay, so sure enough, I'm Red Seinfeld. Spielberg's gonna be backstage. Heads up. So I go in and I'm thinking, okay, so Seinfeld was performing in the Celine Dion Theater. That's right. The former home of Canadian songstress Celine Dion, married to René Angélil and Little Women Jones. Anyway, I love her new CD too. Do you have it? Oh God, I love her. Diva. All right, so I've seen that Celine show 4 times. Like, it's embarrassing. Oh, I'm gonna go to Bette Midler too, opening night. I know. And I'm going with Roz, and he's like, who is Bette Midler? I'm like, just clap at the end of the song. So he's gonna fucking invent some shit. I was like, I'm gonna give him a paper clip and glue, and he'll just build a car. So I'm thinking, okay, you know what? Spielberg's gonna be back there, but you know what, Kathy? Calm down, because there's probably a gigantic backstage area. There'll probably be 100 people. Just, you know what, get over it and blend in. So sure enough, I go to the backstage greeting area, and it's a tiny room with me and Spielberg. Oh, yeah. Now, he was with a posse of like 4 or 5 people, and they were all sitting at a table. And of course, in my paranoid mind, I saw them just holding champagne flutes in slow motion, throwing their heads back laughing, while hundreds shot out their asses. Maybe that's not how it really happened, but that's how I saw it. So sure enough, I walk in, and you know, I don't want to fucking run at everybody for my act, so I just go right to the bar, and I don't even drink. So I'm just making any kind of inane conversation with the bartender that I can, and just saying stuff like, can I have a diet soda? What's in that? I mean, why is it that color? How are you doing? Where do you live? Like a crazy person talking up the waiter, trying to, for once in my life, trying to be invisible. So Spielberg is over there, probably, you know, 15 feet away, and I've just got my head in the corner like a lunatic, talking to nobody, like fucking Joan of Arc, stirring my diet soda, which is half water, and trying to talk to the bartender. And to me, it feels like Seinfeld is taking forever to get back there, you know? So I'm thinking, okay, so Seinfeld will probably come in, talk to Spielberg, Spielberg will leave, it'll all be over. Okay, so Seinfeld finally walks in. And you know, when he does stand up, he's very dapper, he looked very nice, he had a really nice suit on and stuff. So he walks in, and of course, being wise, he doesn't go to me, he goes right to Spielberg, you know, he's smart. So they go and they're talking, and I'm still stirring my little diet soda and just sort of giggling at nothing and trying to act like I'm texting somebody, and I'm not. And I wasn't even holding anything, I was just literally just gooning that with my thumbs. So they're talking for what seems like an inordinate amount of time, and then finally Seinfeld's trying to be a pal, says, Kathy, come on over here, don't you want to meet Steven Spielberg? And I'm like, fuck. So I go, no, you guys catch up, I'm good. What are you talking about? No, I'm good, you guys go ahead, catch up. So they're talking more and more, and then finally the Spielberg party gets up to leave. So I'm thinking, okay, great. So Seinfeld goes, Kathy, come on over here. I'm like, fuck. All right, so I walk over, and you know how the law of attraction works? Where just, you're not supposed to run into the person, but the universe wants you to. So just as Spielberg is getting up to leave, Seinfeld starts a brand new story. So Spielberg stops just to the right of Seinfeld, and then I stop just to the left of them. So I'm now like 18 inches away from Spielberg. So Seinfeld starts this new story, and I'm looking at Seinfeld's tie because I'm afraid to look at Spielberg, and I'm like a lunatic focusing on his tie while he's telling some story that I don't know what the fuck he was talking about, because all I heard in my head was like the teacher from Charlie Brown, wah, wah, wah, wah, wah, wah, wah, wah, wah, wah. And I'm just looking at Spielberg's tie like this. Yeah, that's funny. That's weird. Yeah, I know. All right. I don't know. I was just trying to blend in, right? Okay, so then finally, you know, Seinfeld finishes, and I'm sure he's thinking he's really being a pal, and he goes, well, Kathy, this has got to be a big treat for you. I mean, we know how much you love celebrities, so Kathy Griffin, Steven Spielberg. Steven Spielberg, Kathy Griffin. All right. Now, I'm just like a fucking shaky wet dog at the pound. You know when you go to the pound and there's that old dirty poodle? And you go, I'm just gonna go with the puppy because it'll live longer. All right, that was me. Old, dirty, wet, shaky poodle at the pound. And then I just fucking lift up my shaky paw. And let me tell you something, Spielberg, he could have been a dick. He could have called me. He was totally cool. But he did just look at me and go, oh, I know. There was a fucking chill. I peed a little bit. Not a lot, not a lot. And then finally the Spielberg party leaves, and then Jerry's like, come out of my room. So finally we have like our one-on-one time. Well, I'm traumatized. So I go, what are you doing introducing me to Spielberg? Don't you know about the whole thing in the New York Post and he was talking shit to me? And Seinfeld goes, how am I supposed to keep track of all the celebrities that are pissed off at you? You got a list 50 people up. I'm just trying to do a show here. I can't keep track of all these people. Tracy, you can't be beat. Thank you so much. You guys have been so awesome. Thank you. Thank you. Thank you. Good night. Thank you.
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19: 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Please welcome Marta Moreno.
18: And Alex.
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24: Jeff. What? Fascinating. People who have kids, you see, they just, it's so important. Oh, I should probably shut up. You're right. It's not like anybody came here to see me talk. What? What do you want? Condense it to like three words. What?
25: Where are you going to meet after the show?
24: Running from you, bitch. Not really. That was the funny thing to say. Look, I'm not really. I don't have any hate for you. That was the funny thing to say. I had to say that. Huh?
25: Do I have to go there?
24: No, you don't have to go. You just got to shut the fuck up. I'll say hi to your phone, your son on the phone or something like that. Wake his little ass up. Talk to him about jerking off. We'll make a deal. You talk to him about jerking off. I'll tell him,
26: fear's not a factor for you, Billy. Make sure you don't have that pinky extended. That's pretty gay, buddy. Full fist. Grab that cock with a full fist.
24: There we go.
27: Worst date.
24: What's that?
27: Worst first date.
24: Worst first date?
27: Yeah.
24: Oh, what kind of weird question is that? My worst first date? Now, I don't have worst first dates, because when they go bad, I'm one of those dudes who go, I'll be right back. I'm not fighting. Fuck that. I don't deal with bad first dates. As soon as a girl text messages in front of you, too. That's, you know it's going ugly. It's amazing how many girls want to keep in touch with their ex-boyfriends and pretend they're just friends. We don't even talk about sex anymore. It doesn't even come up. But he used to fuck your face all the time, right? Oh my God, I can't believe I told you that. I should have told you that. They're my friends, okay? Maybe you can't deal with having girls in your life that you used to have sex with, that you're friends with, but other guys can. Oh, for sure. For sure this guy. Those are hungry wolves sniffing the phone line for blood. Don't. Why are you lying to yourself? They're my friends. So every one of those phone calls is, what's up? What are you doing? Oh my God, I haven't talked to you forever. How are you? Everything's good, just checking up on you. I'm so glad we stayed in touch. Me too, me too. So what's up? You still dating that dude? Oh my God, I mean, that's just not the time to talk about that. We're just going through some shit right now, and I'm honestly, I shouldn't even be talking to you because I'm so confused. Hey, what the fuck are you talking about? Of course you should be talking to me. Hey, look, if you ever have Michelle, we're friends. Okay, I love you. All right, if you ever have problems in your life, I want to be the person you can call, okay? All right, I mean, just don't want to be that girl who talks to my ex-boyfriends about the problem she's having right now with her curl. Stop with the fucking labels. We're people who know each other and people who care about each other. Tell me what's up. Okay. All right, here is what it is. Oh my God, you sure this is okay? Ever since we moved in together, we fucking never have sex anymore. That's fucking crazy. I mean, what's wrong? I mean, you think he's cheating on you or something? I mean, I don't know. I mean, did I get ugly? Am I getting old? Hey, stop it. No, you are beautiful. You're a beautiful person. You have a great personality. Don't let this get to you like this. Listen, what are you doing right now? I'm like a mile from your house. Do you need someone to talk to you right now?
28: I really could use a friend.
24: Thank you very much for coming out. I appreciate it. Thank you, San Francisco. Thanks for being on my CD. Jihad to you all.
29: It's 4 a.m.
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4: And the only good thing about no running water, it made me happy to know that some obsessive compulsive disorder scumbag was panicking because he couldn't wash the germs off his dirty hands. Ooh, if I had enough of OCD. I am tired of this self-centered sickness. That's all it is. It's, you know, people are so obsessed, you know, don't get me sick, don't cough around me. You tell me your OCD and I'll walk right out. Come here. And then I'll read off my sexual history and watch you panic and cry. Oh, it is so annoying. What's the matter? Oh, I gotta turn the doorknob 22 times. Yeah. What? I can only leave my apartment at 309. You know, you go inside their house, they have to turn the light on and off 22 times. When did we start calling that obsessive compulsive disorder? For many years we called it, could you not do that? You look like an asshole. And I do realize that there's a line between their lives and my life. Yeah, I understand there's a happy medium that normal people meet at between, you know, they are obsessed with germs and me. I'm like, condoms? So there has to be a place we can meet in the middle, a happy medium between don't touch me, you're not sterile in my life, which is, ah, she doesn't look like she has herpes. Because it's such a self-centered fear. It is so wrapped up in their own health. No one has ever had an obsessive compulsion that revolved around another human being. That's what makes me sick. Why can't one hot girl have an obsessive compulsion to jam a finger between my cheeks and tickle my bag? Why can't that be part of someone's illness? You know? I'm really sorry. That's all right. You're not a bad person getting good. You're a sick person getting well. I do like the old finger in the, you know. You ever have a gal slip that in? Whap, you're like, hey! That gal's a go-getter! And a girl slips a finger in without asking, you gotta give her one of these. 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
29: I'll tell you a law I'd vote for, raise the drinking age. But that's just because I'm getting old. Just playing in Canada, it's... drinking age is 18. That's unnecessary. Nobody wants to get loaded around people who have hope and their whole lives still ahead of them. No. No, sorry. quit drinking for New Year's, quit smoking. Made it 12 days. Which is a personal best for me. Didn't want to quit drinking, just trying to quit smoking. But to quit smoking, I had to quit everything I love doing. I had to quit drinking. Can't quit smoking if you're drinking. Get three beers in. Fuck it, you're going to die or something. Woo-hoo! Had to quit hanging around in bars so I wouldn't drink. Had to quit drinking coffee. Coffee makes you want to smoke worse than liquor does. And if you're not drinking coffee and smoking, now you're eating like a pig. And I'm already soft as rotted fruit right now, kids. I have the ass and midsection of a 52-year-old mother of eight. I can't afford to be hooning pizzas down my neck every 5 minutes when I want a cigarette. They say you get your taste buds back after a while. I was afraid I was going to have to quit eating ass. And that's just way too much to ask from one guy all at one time. Because that's very important. Eat the ass. Do you eat the ass? Yeah. Henry Phillips eats the ass. It's important. Not every day. Not after a long day of farming dung on the equator in a wetsuit. After some risky food choices in a foreign country with no running water. But after a nice bubble bath or a jacuzzi, eat the ass. It's a nice choice. Hated quitting drinking. Hate when your friends quit drinking on you, don't you? It's sad. I've lost more friends to AA than Liberace did to the virus. It's sad to see him go. You see a 30-day chip on your buddy's key ring, it's like seeing a toe tag on his cold, stiff corpse. Pictures of me, you're giving me the creeps.
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12: People have never lived in this neighborhood. 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They've never seen 40 below. To explain it to them, I tell this. I did a show once in Minot, North Dakota. It's in the middle of the state. I drove. It's 40 below. Okay? And there's a 70-mile stretch where they didn't bother to put anything. So there's not like a restroom, there's not a gas station, there's not a town, and I have to pee. And it's 40 below. So I pull over and let it go in the ditch, because that's what you do, right? And I'm going to write my name in the snow when I do it. That is what you do. 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
16: Trailer people, where you at? I was about to say bullshit. It's more than that, too. So I appreciate you being proud. You got to be proud when you have to. People get quiet. Oh, he's going to make fun. No. You got advantages if you live in a trailer. If you live in a house, right, and you hate your neighbors, you're stuck. Every day. I hate you! Still. Son of a bitch. But if you live in a trailer, right, and you hate them, your dog's been barking for like 2 weeks. We can't sleep over here. You need to shut. Honey! Put the wheels on the house. We're moving, asshole. Slot 42 just opened up, okay? No, honey, unplug this bitch. I'm not fucking around. We're hauling ass. I love trailers. Grew up in trailers. You guys have trailers over here? Somebody? Yes? Where you keep it at?
17: In the
16: backyard. How does that work? It's pretty much the yard, isn't it? Where are you at? I can't see you too good with the lights. Wait, there you go. What's the name of it? You live in a trailer park? It's where Grandma's gonna live shortly. Or your kids, right? Yeah. That's cool, travel trailers. There's a lot of people live in those too. Do they do this around here? Do the trailer parks, do they fancy up the names? Do you know what I'm talking about? Where they always fancy up the name to make it sound like something it ain't. The one my cousin lived in that flooded was called Rolling Hills Estates. Why? Why do they do that? That is stupid as hell. Do they do that around here? Yeah. Anybody know any of the names? Peachtree Crossing. That just sounds lovely. When we was a kid, I lived in one called Ocean View. We were 430 miles from the ocean. Why do you do that? Why? Because you know what your situation is. Other people, just be honest and be proud of it. And don't be, you know, because... it should be just a sign on the dirt road. We ain't got shit. Village crossing thing. Who is that helping? You know, your friends know where you live. You're not bullshitting anybody. The only people who don't know are like Visa, and they're looking at the bill going, Rolling Hills Estates. They should be paying this bill. This is overdue. If it was accurate, though, it'd be like, we ain't got shit, Village. We should give them some more time. We should give them... Yeah. Trailer parks are cool, though. You ever notice that trailer parks got more satellite dishes than anybody else? Y'all ever notice that? They got all the big ones and the little ones and all the satellites. That's why aliens are always abducting trailer park people. This is a smarter than average group. I was in Starkville, Mississippi last week. I said that, I lost the room. What? What the fuck is he talking about? Trailers are neat. I grew up in them. And I don't know if you live in a piece of property. No, you got a travel trailer. Who has a real, like, you know what I'm talking about, trailer? Do y'all have trailer park meetings? Do you know what I'm talking about? If you live in a regular neighborhood, you have neighborhood meetings that are the most boring thing ever, right? Because people bitch and complain. Trailer park neighborhood meetings are the coolest thing. It's like the most live version of Springer that you can get. Right? And there's always one head trailer dude who's like, Cinderblock City Committee will come to order. We'd like to congratulate Ricky for getting wheels back on his Z28. y'all remember, he sold them a couple years ago to buy his wife some new titties. Thank you, Ricky. Those titties can be seen Tuesdays and Thursdays at Leather and Lace. Look for the ones with a bullet hole wound in it. In it. We'd also like to congratulate Stacy. She's pregnant again. And if anybody knows by who, she'd like to know. Trailer parks are fun. Well, I used to love the parties when I was growing up. You ever go to a trailer party? I don't know what happens to people. They just lose their damn mind. You got to be careful if you're the owner of a trailer. Because people, you could be the stiffest person in the world as soon as you walk through the door of a trailer. Woo! Get some shit over! Yeah! It's a trailer. Who gives a shit? Put your head through the wall. It's plastic. Do it. It feels weird. Everybody get on the wall. Let's see if we can roll this bitch. Rock it. Woo! Rock it! You can roll a damn trailer too, can't you? Hell yeah. You got skirting on that trailer you got over there? You know what I'm talking about? What kind of skirting do you have? Vinyl. You threw the fuck out of your voice just then. That's the kind I like. It matches the rest of the veneer. Don't it? Down in South Louisiana, they're cheap as hell. It's not cold there, so they don't need the extra thick stuff. They'll get out there with an extra wide roll of aluminum foil, you know, just run around. This ought to do it right here. Quit poking holes in it. Quit. Go get the tape, you little shit. The ones who piss me off are the ones who put the fake brick on them. You know what I'm talking about? You seen that? Like that paneling brick. Like, we don't know. Come on now. We're not stupid. Like, we're riding by going, they put that house up quick. That's nice. That's long as hell, though, isn't it? It's long. Jog laps in that fucking thing. I think if I had a trailer, though, I probably wouldn't put skirting on. I'd probably just, you know, some hydraulics. And lower it, you know. Boom! Come on in! Boom! Boom! Boom! Parties. Maybe not. I don't know. Still working it out.

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3: But the thing that I found very strange was the fact that being a new husband, I had to kill things. Little things with a lot of legs that were harmless, but they crawled. And I mean, wives are serious about killing these things, man. Ah! And you come running in ready to karate anybody. And she's like, kill it! And first of all, you can't find it. You don't know what she's talking about. You know, she's just pointing at the floor. You kill the floor? Oh, baby! And the thing is so frightened, it's frozen in its tracks. The first thing I ever killed for my wife was an old roach. With three legs missing. And the thing was, trying to make it across the rug. And my wife said, kill it! And the thing tried to go faster. And I didn't have any shoes on. I said, wait a minute, I gotta go get my slipper. She said, hurry up! And I put my slipper on and I came back and I went. And I thought she'd jump on me and say, my hero. She said, ew. Then I became the maintenance man. Get it out of here, get it out of here. It's nasty. Get that off my rug. Things become her, my rug. Get it out of my living room. Get it, kill it, get it. So you get the piece of tissue and you pick the thing up and you go to put it in her trash can. And she said, don't put that in the trash can, take it outside. So there you are, walking to the dump. What about 9 other husbands? All of us have tissues and a roast. Did you kill a roast today? Yeah, I killed one too.
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2: Hey, come
3: hey,
2: on
3: babe.
2: In, baby. Yeah, what's going on?
3: How you doing? I've just been out running around. What you up to?
2: Yeah, I'm doing good. Go on, then. Let me take your coat.
3: Hey.
2: You know they make this little jacket in leather, don't you?
3: Oh, they do, so you gonna get it for me.
2: Yeah, let me go on and hang it up. Go on and sit down.
3: How you doing?
2: Yeah, I'm doing good. I'm doing so good. That bitch, I followed you today.
3: What, nigga? Is you crazy? What you mean you follow me?
2: Yeah, no, so don't go to study. Your ass. Go on and sit down.
3: What's wrong with you?
2: Yeah, I followed you today. You was coming
3: up
2: by the chicken
3: nobody.
2: Place. You had just got you a 6-piece wing with a green bean and a yam. Bitch, I seen what you had ordered.
3: Nigga, you ain't
2: you
3: seen shit.
2: You had an old monkey-ass nigga with
3: you. Only monkey-ass
2: this
3: nigga
2: had baby powder on his chest with a whole bunch of kinked up little necklaces and shit with I love you mom and dad and fake Uzis and shit connected
3: to the chain.
2: You talking
3: about yourself, oh extra regular-ass nigga?
2: Now, see, my first reaction was to run up on you and just grab the back of your pants and give
3: you
2: a wedgie.
3: Oh, but you know
2: just
3: better
2: put the thong
3: though.
2: All up in your ass.
3: Don't touch nobody.
2: But I said no.
3: Don't touch me.
2: Bitch, I said no.
3: We want to be dealing with your ass. You need to stop talking to me crazy, faggot.
2: And then you had the nerve to go cut your hair down low like a nigga. Bitch, your hair look like a dirty tennis ball now.
3: Do you talk to your mama like this? That's why she don't like your ass.
2: You're the only bitch I know right now to this day to take a pair of dirty pants out the clothes hamper and iron them till they look like blue leather pants. Nigga just ironed chicken stains and jelly stains all
3: you
2: in the ass of the pants.
3: You want to talk about somebody's jeans, but nigga, you can't spray cologne over dirty ass clothes, okay? You better watch your
2: somebody
3: back, nigga.
2: Gonna
3: I'm
2: gonna
3: have you touched.
2: Bitch, how you gonna have me killed with $439
3: a month?
2: Somebody
3: need to have me killed. Oh, sorry,
2: if
3: ass.
2: If you have me killed, bitch, you're getting kicked out the house. Period.
3: Nigga, shut up. You stink, okay? Always talking shit. You make me sick with your broke ass. You ain't got shit. You ain't shit. Your feet stink, nigga. You're nasty. You're dirty. You look bad. You talk stupid. You're dumb. Say this shit to T.I.
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6: So, but the Death Star, the one thing about the Death Star is that there was no food. No one had food at all. No food at all. No one said, hey, Darth Vader, Emperor, just nipping down to Alpha Beta 9. What do you want, a couple of sarnies, chicken, ham, chicken, egg, what, Coke, dark Coke, what you want? You weird bleeders. But there must have been a Death Star canteen, yeah? There must have been a cafeteria downstairs. In between battles, where Darth Vader could just chill and go down, I will have the penne alla arrabbiata. You'll need a tray.
7: Do you know who I am?
6: Do you know who I am?
7: This is not a game of who the fuck are you. For I am Vader. Darth Vader. Lord Vader. I can kill you with a single thought.
6: Well, you'll still need a tray.
7: No, I will not need a tray. I do not need a tray to kill you. I can kill you without a tray, with the power of the Force, which is strong within me. Even though I could kill you with a tray if I so wished. For I would hack at your neck with the thin bit until the blood flowed across the canteen floor.
6: No, the food is hot. You'll need a tray to put the food on.
7: Oh, I see the food is hot. I'm sorry. I did not realize. Oh. Yes, I thought you were challenging me to the fight to the death.
6: Fight to the death? This is a canteen. I work here.
7: Yes, but I am Vader. I am Lord Vader. Everyone challenges me to a fight to the death. Lord Vader, Darth Vader. I'm Darth Vader. Sir Lord Vader of Cheem. Sir Lord Baron von Vaderham. The Death Star. I've run the Death Star.
6: What's the Death Star?
7: This is the Death Star. You're in the Death Star. I run this star. This is a star. This is a fucking star. I run it. I'm your boss.
6: You're Mr. Stevens.
7: No, I'm... Who is Mr. Stevens?
6: He's head of catering.
7: I'm not head of catering. I am Vader. I can kill catering with a thought.
6: What?
7: I can kill you all. I can kill me with a thought. Just... Fuck, I'll get a tray. Fuck it. This one's wet. And this one's wet. And this one's wet. This one is wet, this one is wet, this one is wet, this one is wet, this one is wet, this one is wet, this one is wet, this one is wet. Did you dry these in a rainforest? Why, with the power of the Death Star, do we not have a tray that is fucking dry? I do not... No, no, no, I was here first.
6: You have to form a queue if you want food. Can I have a... Oh, penne alla arrabbiata, that'd be very nice.
7: No, no, no, do you know who I am?
6: That's Jeff Vader, that is.
7: I am not Jeff Vader, I'm Darth Vader.
6: What, Jeff Vader runs the Death Star?
7: No, Jeff... No, I run the Death Star.
6: You Jeff Vader?
7: No, I'm Darth Vader.
6: Are you his brother? Can you get his autograph?
7: I can't get it. No, I'm Jeff... All right, I'm Jeff Vader. I'm Jeff Vader.
6: Can I have your autograph?
7: No, fuck off. Or I'll kill you with a tray. Give me penne alla arrabbiata or you shall die. And you and everyone in this canteen. Death by tray it shall be.
6: Do you want peas with that?
7: Peas? You don't have peas. You can't put it red with... You can't put... It doesn't work with penne. You don't put... Unless you push them up the penne tubes and then it'd be weird. Just... Oh, all right, put some peas on.
6: That was cut out of the final film. Thank you very much.

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4: Oh boy, well, what a summer it's been. The summer of prostitution. Isn't it weird? Charlie Sheen's getting married. He had a $75,000 bill, you know, to Heidi Fleiss. Now he's engaged. What's that like with your fiance having dinner? Charlie, was there anybody else? I think it should be legal, by the way. It should be legal, tax the out of it, and finance our deficit. Yep. There's no victim. There's no victim. Why did they bust Hugh Grant? That was obscene. Why didn't they just say, you know, take it to Motel 6 or whatever? Why would they bust Hugh Grant? You know what I mean? And why was he in that BMW? I mean, I don't get it, but I guess it was a thrill that he might get caught. It's the only thing you could think of. Like, oh, goodness, my, oh, me. I'm in an American BMW car in a heavily lighted area with an African-American prostitute. At any minute, an awful American policeman could come in here and catch us. Oh, I'm definitely in bunches now. You know, they shouldn't have busted him, but you can't write a funnier scene because he's so British and foppish, you know. This idea of a cop going, out of the car, Mr. Grant. And he's like, oh, hello, officer. Well, I was a very bad boy, and there you have it. I mean, what I was saying was, actually, officer, if you, what happened was, I was at the Four Seasons, in the Chablis suite, watching a bit of Madlock with Andy Griffith, a very good episode, and suddenly I began to feel a bit peckish, and I said to myself, Hugh, old boy, why not cruise the boulevard for a bit of the old gobble the wiener, hey, Governor? What are you talking about? Tongue bathe the Willy Wonka? But they should have let him go. If it had been 40 years ago and Cary Grant, they would have just dismissed it. Some kindly old Irish cop. Oh, hello, Mr. Grant. How are you? Could I have a word with you, you know? Oh, hello, Johnny. How are you? Well, hello. Just a minute, darling. I hope this is going to be brief, Johnny. This young lady was about to sit on my penis. Oh, thank you. Well, of course I'll take it. Oh, yes, just take it to Mulholland, Mr. Grant. That's all I'm asking. Of course, Johnny, take it to Mulholland, of course. Did you get that autograph picture I sent you? Very good. Well, you better tell Jimmy Stewart he's up there in the Plymouth.
5: Well,
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7: I was talking to one of my friends the other day, and he's one of these obnoxious people. He likes to read about shit that you don't understand why anybody would read about. You know people like that? Like they

0: tell you they bought a book, and you're like, oh, what'd you? It's about the guy that invented the copy machine. And it's great. It's like 1,000 pages. Fascinating. I really wanted to beat him to death with that book. Like, how great is it that you died by a book about the copy machine that you read? I don't want to hear about that. I think I'm like a modernist. I love new shit. Whatever's brand new, I like to have that stuff. I don't like to think about what was around 30 years ago. In fact, I always think that whatever generation you are, you think that you have the coolest shit. Like, that's the best time to be alive. We get satellite TV, and we get microwaves, and you just think about that. And my buddies tell me about this fucking book about the copy machine. He goes, you gotta realize something. Before there was a machine that made copies, there was no such thing as a copy machine. It wasn't even called a copy, it was called a duplicate. If you had a copy, you had to take that to somebody who worked in your office, and you'd have to say, hey, I need a duplicate. And I started thinking about it, I'm like, you know what? Any time that you were alive, you think that's the generation that is the shit. He started telling me, he goes, let me tell you how they made copies 1,000 years ago. I go, tell me, fuckface, keep talking. I hate this. I hate everything we're talking about. This is what he tells me, okay? 1,000 years ago, they would line up 300 Shaolin monks, right? They would take these monks, and they would give every monk like an easel with this special paper, and they had these quills, and then one monk would read from a scroll. He would be like, Latin, Latin, Latin, Latin, Latin. Latin words, Latin ideas, Latin, fucking Latin, Latin, Latin. And all the monks, they would listen, and then whatever he said for hours and hours, days, months, years, they would stand there. That's how they made fucking copies. That's how they made copies. And here's the fucked up thing. You know, at some point, one of those monks just turned to the guy next to him and was like, what did they do before this? I'm glad I wasn't born 1,000 years ago. That would have fucking sucked. What?
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2: She's all worried about my stress. She goes, you got too much stress. I go, I don't have any stress. She goes, Bill, you almost got kicked off an airplane. Good point. Well, here's what happened. I got on this airline. It was an early morning flight. And they board us, and I sit in my seat, and I pull out my Game Boy and start playing it while they're still boarding. You know, I know, God forbid I read a newspaper or Time magazine. I got to get Scooter to level 9. But I'm minding my own business, playing my Game Boy. The pilot comes on and makes this announcement. He goes, ladies and gentlemen, we're going to be a little delayed this morning. They didn't put enough gas in the plane. Why would you make that announcement? Make something up. Tell me you ate a piece of bad fish and you got the runs. Tell me something. Don't tell me we don't got enough gas in the plane. That's like number 2 on the checklist for it's okay to take off. Keys, gas. Because see, the way the process works in my little brain is the gas truck pulls up next to the plane, the pilot sticks his head out the window and goes, fill her up. Yeah, I get the one pilot in America. We're going to Vegas. Give me $5. We'll be all right. So I know we're going to be delayed. Nothing I can do about it. So I keep playing my Game Boy. Flight attendant walks by me, and y'all, I might as well have been building a plutonium bomb. She flips. She goes, sir, you need to shut that off right now. I'm 48 years old. all of a sudden now I'm six. But if I shut it off, then Scooter will die and I'll have to go back to level one. And then she said it. She goes, sir, do you know where the on-off switch is? I said, ma'am, when I got up this morning, I didn't want to be a jackass. You just pushed my jackass button. So I said, yeah, I know where the on-off switch is. You know where the gas cap is? And you know, a body cavity search isn't that bad if you just relax.
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17: So what's with the cab drivers and the BO? How long are these shifts? Do they ever stop, or do they just get in the cab and just drive till they're dead? That's what it's starting to smell like in some of these cars. You're in the back there and you're going, oh man. And then they give you that, they have that cherry stuff, the cherry poppet on the dash, you know, so you get the cherry BO. Which is supposed to be some sort of improvement, I guess. I don't know, I can't imagine even fruit going that long without showering. And the way they drive, there's someone saying, you can see they're upset. I don't know what it's like to drive a cab, it must be very difficult because they're very upset, these people. And sometimes you just want to lean over that seat and go, what is happening in your life, in your mind, that is making you drive like this? Take it easy. To me, the really funny thing about New York cabs is you never really get that scared when you're in the cab. I don't know why. Something about being in Manhattan, no matter how dangerous it seems, it's all quite amusing in the back of that cab, isn't it? He's flying around the road, he's doing 90 up a one-way, and you're going, I'd never try that in my car. It's all a huge joke. It's your life. And somehow it's all happening on TV there. It's all not quite real. The dumbest thing you can think in the back of a taxi cab is, well, I'm sure the man knows what he's doing. Have you ever thought that? He is driving fast and quite recklessly on bald tires. But after all, he's a professional. I guess he does this all the time. He's got a license. I can see it right there. I don't even know what it takes to get a cab driver's license. I think all you need is a face. This seems to be their big qualification. That's the law now. No blank heads are allowed to drive cabs. It also helps to have a name with like 8 consonants in a row. Well, what is that O with the line through it? What letter is that? I don't remember that letter in school. You need a chart of the elements if you want to report the guy. Yes, officer, his name was Amal, and then the symbol for boron. I believe. I had the periodic chart with me at the time. I'm quite certain it was not manganese.
0: 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So we asked kids, what do you want your parents to hear?
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12: He's been rocking ever since he got started in comedy, man. He's gonna keep it going all the way forever, man. Let's give it up for Mr. Carlos Mencia!
18: All right, settle down.
19: Hey, by the way, white people, if I do something in Spanish and you don't understand it, please feel free to smack the beaner next to you. And just bat right here in the back of the neck. Come on, what the hell is that boy saying now? It's the comedy club, not El Clubo de Comedia. Fucking beaner, fuck up. Whatever, I don't care. Beaner, get over it. Fuck it, man. We can take a fucking joke anymore. Can we laugh at it? You know, when I was a kid, people could take a fucking joke. If you tripped, you laughed at your fucking self. You understood that shit. You understood. You were the pendejo. Oh, fuck, look at me. You know, it was cool. You know, now somebody trips and you fucking, what the fuck are you laughing at? Dude, I'm laughing at your stupid ass, fucker. I didn't trip, you tripped. Everybody saw the crack and went, oh, fuck, stepped over it. Even the dude in the wheelchair rolled around the fucking crack. You tripped over it. You're a fucking idiot. I didn't want to call you that, but now I have to because you're a fucking idiot. Don't make fun of me. Well, you know, we always listen to people when they do that too, you know? Well, we always listen to people when they get hurt. I never get hurt, man. It's just life. Get over it, you know? Shit happened to me in real life. I was walking out of a mall, right? 6 years ago, this guy comes up to me as I'm walking out. He's like, hey, I like my keys in my car. You're Mexican. You can get them out for me, can't you? That ain't bad. I was like, dude, I know how to break into cars. You picked the right beaner, fuckers. You know what I'm saying? I helped him out. I broke his window. I said, go ahead, fucker, get your keys. How come you broke my window? I don't have a Slim Jim, fucker. You have a coat hanger? No, then shut the fuck up. You know what? I get mad if, like, when people call me a beaner, if, like, the next day I woke up in the morning and I had to cut my fucking neighbor's grass, then I'd be pissed. You know what I mean?
20: If it like affected me, way back, what the fuck? Holy shit! I can't stop cutting the grass, you know? Well, is it true? Is it true? Wasn't it when I was a kid? Sticks and stones may break my bones, but words will never fucking hurt me. That's the rules. Those were the rules. Now our little pussy kids, sticks and stones may break my bones, but words may devastate my inner child forever. Oh my God, you're a little bitch. What happened to you? Crybabies. Like Tiger crying about the Masters because of the fried chicken joke. Fucking Tiger. I love Tiger. He's a great golfer. Well, he was, and then he's not, and now he's coming back. But the fuck? For a whole year, he sucked. Why? Because he got hurt. Oh, I was, the joke was offensive. And if you little bitch.
12: What is wrong with you? Stop it, goddammit. This motherfucker makes $40 million a year, and he got offended at a joke. White people give me $40 million. There ain't jack shit you can say to offend me. Put me up! You're giving money to the wrong fucking people! You could be like, you're a wetback! Yes, I am! I'm a wetback, Jumpy, I'm a wetback! I'm a wetback, shut the plumare! You're a spick, you forgot rich. I'm a spick and a wetback too. Why don't you go back where you come from? I am, fucker. L.A. I mean, where you come from? Oh, you want me to leave the country? Yeah. Well, Uncle Sam doesn't want me to. I pay so much in taxes, fucker, that if he had to get rid of one of us, Bubba, pack your shit. Well, what happened, white people? You love the beaner shit. All of a sudden, I do a white joke. Where the fuck did you go? Well, what the fuck happened there? Oh, the little spicking beaner. Ha ha. What the hell do you mean, get rid of Bubba? Shit, $40 million a year. I'd have a white gardener. Say, Ramon, take the week off, fucker. Jonathan, cut my shit. Oh, Carlos has money, look. He's the only guy with a white gardener. And every time he'd want to quit because they take too many pictures, I give him a raise and shit, you know? What the hell is this bullshit, Carlos? The fuck? I'm here to cut grass, not be your little goddamn white fucker taking goddamn picture, boy. Fuck is this bullshit? I quit. I'll give you $500 more a week. Hell, it ain't that fucking bad. He'd be posing for pictures. Go ahead, Julio, take a picture of this. Wait, tell your friend to act like he's telling me what to do. Come on, Mexican boy, tell me what to do.
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24: Perhaps you've noticed that most of these things are slanted toward retail clerks. At least an awful lot of them are kind of slanted toward clerks. And that's because, you see, I have this kind of attitude toward retail clerks. I feel that clerks need a little help. And by God, I'm here to provide that help. You know what I mean? I think clerks are just a little bit... like they got a little neutral zone, you know? Some of them seem to be on loan from Mars. That's if you can find a clerk at all. Sometimes they're not even there, you know. They're on their break. Or sometimes they're there, but they can't wait on you because they're on someone else's break who they switched with. Well, that pisses me off. I'm awfully sorry. I can't wait on you. I'm on Steve's break. Oh. Well, fuck you. And fuck Steve, too. Be sure to mention that to Steve when he comes back. So I try to help these folks. What I try to do for a clerk is break his spirit. I try to set a clerk back in his emotional development by 15 to 20 years. Reduce a clerk to a pile of facial tics. And in order to do this, I go to the department store, because that's where they have the most clerks. That's clerk heaven. The department store. Mostly women clerks, by the way. Women wait on you in department stores. Men don't do that in department stores. Men come around every hour to see if the women have quit. That's the men's job. You quit? Nope. Okay, I'll be back in an hour. And he's gone off, fucking off with Steve somewhere. And she's there waiting on customers, because none of them have come in yet. That's why they call it waiting on customers. Women, they say, God damn, I've been here an hour and a half and I ain't seen customer one. And then finally when they come in, they have to wait on them all over again. And you know, I believe there's some sort of slavery involved in these women's employment. Have you noticed that women who wait on you in department stores always have eyeglasses that are on chains? Heavy chains that go down into the blouse and disappear and go God knows where. I think there's a master chain reel on the roof, and at 5 o'clock they reel everybody in. Okay, girls, Miller time! Well, it's just a theory of mine. Perhaps it's not true. We better not act on it until we have more data. But I do like to go to the department store and harass the female clerks, and I go usually to the handkerchief lady. That's my favorite clerk fun of all. The handkerchief lady. Usually it's an older woman. Have you noticed? Mostly older women sell handkerchiefs. That's because hankies are easy to lift. I figured that shit out alone one afternoon while it was raining. And I proved it to myself because you never see any blue-haired women in the barbell section, do you? Goddamn logic came to my aid once again. So I go right up to the handkerchief lady. Sometimes I'll sashay, you know, if I'm feeling cool. If I'm feeling cool, I'll sashay. That's how I sashay. Sometimes I'll bop, you know. This how I bop. Not very cool, but it is sincere bopping. Well, I do whatever's playing on the stereo section. When I come off the escalator, whatever they're featuring that week, that's what I do as I go up there. One time, I polka'd up to the goddamn lady. Well, she liked to shit, but she waited on me anyway. And I go right up, and don't forget what we're trying to do for this woman. We're trying to reduce her to a pile of protoplasm. I go up to that woman and I say, pardon me, ma'am, do you have any monogrammed handkerchiefs? She'll say, yes, what initial would you like? I don't know, I hadn't even thought about it. Tell me, what do you got here? What's for sale? Well, that's, I see. Well, Give me an assortment, why don't you? Let me have an L, two R's, an O, three N's, a J, a couple of Y's, a D, a lowercase V, and a capital X. Say, by the way, you don't happen to have any semicolons, do you? Well, I've always wanted to blow my nose directly into a semicolon. They'll be leading this woman off to the employee's lounge long before her scheduled break. Come on, Emma. Emma is one of those names that no one under 80 has. Do you notice that? There are no infant Emmas. Emma is an acquired name. One day you're sitting on the porch, and suddenly you're Emma.
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14: Do you do a real Seinfeld?
25: Yeah, I do all kinds of... I do like a whole cast of Seinfeld in like an anti-drug episode.
14: Really?
25: They never did stuff like that. That would have been funnier. Like, tonight on a very special Seinfeld, Jerry's been doing drugs. Why do my fingers look like little people? Who are these people? What are they doing? They're talking to each other. They're talking about me. What are they saying? George, help me, George. I have no idea, Jerry. No idea. Somebody help me. Hey, Jerry, you look like you've been seeing little people on your fingers. All this comedy all these years, we thought you're making this stuff up. Well, I guess you just let the cat right out of the bag. You can't tell. Oh, I can tell. It's written all over your face. I wrote it on my face. Well, maybe that was the little people on your fingers. Who could have done this to me?
26: Newman. Hello, Jerry.
25: Hello, Newman.
26: I seem to have lost the set of Jerry Garcia and Grateful Dead commemorative stamps. You haven't seen them, have you?
25: Seen them. I licked them. Now I'm seeing little people on my fingers. You ruined my life. You ruined everybody's life. In fact, you're the guy who dropped that thing and ruined Jurassic Park. And you guys got it. The first radio station ever to get my bit.
14: Of course.
27: Come on, that's
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33: Good to see you, folks. My name is Jeff Dunham, and I would like to introduce to you a friend of mine who is not human, but he's what I call a woozle, and his name is Peanut. Are you ready?
34: What?
33: Are you ready? I think so. Give me out. How you doing, Peanut?
34: I'm doing pretty good. How about you?
33: I'm fine. That's good. That's good. That's good. Well, it looks like a good crowd. It's a good crowd. Can I talk to these folks? You can talk to anybody. Anybody. Anybody. I can talk to anybody. Do you know anybody? I don't know anybody. Can I talk to one guy? One guy. Why not the whole crowd? I want to talk to one guy. Who? I don't care. Anybody. Anybody. How about that guy? How about that guy? How about that guy we talked to a minute ago? I don't know. What's his name? I don't know. The guy we picked on over here. You want to talk to me? Yeah, sure. What's the guy that just came up here? Where is he? Where is he? The guy that just came up here. Oh. What's your name, sir?
35: Cole.
33: Meow. Now, what was that for? I don't know. Cole looks like he didn't know what the hell was going on. He just kind of meow. Peanut, yeah, did you know you lost a shoe? No, dude, I found one. Don't you know what that is? That's an old shoe. No, man, that's my telephone. That's a sneaker phone? It's one of those things, a shoe and a phone? You ever thought of getting another one? Hell no. Why not? I got call waiting. Let's see. Well, why is it so filthy? Well, I've been calling those 976 numbers. Oh, Cole got that one. Well, it's a nice looking shoe. Thanks a lot, yeah. what's that? Man, my foot's ringing. Grant, why don't you answer it? Push a button on the toe. Button on the toe? Yeah. Hello? Ow, can I help you? I've fallen and I can't get up. Wait a minute, that is the weirdest. Hey, what you doing that? Hello?
0: Hello?
33: Damn. What? You're good. Did you learn that in college?
1: No, I majored in communications.
33: What, radio, TV, and film? Well, there's a wasted degree. Why? You went to college yet? Now you play with dolls.

0: ask you what I learned in college? What you learned in college? Yeah, sure. Okay, get out my balloon. No. Oh, come on. No. Get out my balloon. No, get out my balloon. Come on, please. Get it out. You're gonna like this in my balloon. Get in my balloon. Get out of the cold. All right, what do you want to do with this? I'll breathe some helium.
1: Helium.
0: Yeah, that's bad. No, that's good.
1: All right, what do you want me to do?
0: Take the clip off it. Take the clothespin off. Okay, just drop the clothespin off. Drop that there. Okay. Hey! Man, that's expensive stuff. All right, here we go. Okay, here we go.
1: Just?
0: Yeah, I'm just gonna breathe it in. Okay, watch this go. Check it out.
1: Are you all right? You have anything to say? Didn't you have a little song?
0: Me, I want a
1: Anything else?
0: No.
1: Thank you very much. All right, all right.
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7: I'll tell you what I really love about college, though. The college girls. Because college girls are at a very specific time in their lives when they are just so incredibly easy, I guess is the word I'm looking for. And I'll tell you why. Because for women, college is all about sexual experimentation. I read an interesting study that said this. 25% of all college female undergraduates will at some point during their college years have a homosexual experience. 25%. And that's not true for guys. 85% of guys. 85%. And it makes sense when you think about it, because our sexual peak comes between the years of like 17 and say 23, right? The same years that we're in college. And ladies, you know how horny we are. You also know that most of the time you won't have sex with us. Who do you think we're having sex with when you say no? Each other. Guys, am I right? Guys, am I right? You know I'm right, guys. Come on, nooks. Nooks all around, dudes. It can happen at any time. You know, like we'll be in the dorm rooms or something watching basketball. Be like, hey, we're watching basketball. 2 seconds later, hey, we're fucking. Hey, I'm fucking you. You're fucking me. Larry, come on in, we're fucking! All right, I will! Gamboling in. Wouldn't it be great if those are the noises we made during sex? Hey! It makes sense, you know, you spend so much time pursuing sex, when you have it, you fucking cheer about it. Or, conversely, we should make sex noises during activities in which we normally cheer. You know, like say you're on a roller coaster or something. Oh, yeah. Ooh. Yeah. Oh, loop-de-loo. Oh, that's my spot, loop-de-loo. Just once, I would love it if a woman told me that was her spot. Because honest to God, most of the time, I'm like an old prospector out there digging for gold. I'm like, find anything yet? Not yet, Curly, I'm still digging. So yes, college girls may be easy, but they're still discriminating. You know what I mean? They're not going to have sex with just anybody. You know, like you, sir. They're not going to have sex with you. Right? No, I'm just saying, you guys. I'm just saying, because he's unattractive. That's all I meant. Come on, you guys. Grow up. You know who college girls like to have sex with? Professors of art history. Right? They fucking love these guys. And I've never understood what it is about these guys that so excites the female libido. You know? You know, they're like, in 1593, Caravaggio painted his masterwork, Boy with a Basket of Fruit. I'm such a stud. For listeners of the album, I was miming a blowjob just now. In my head, blowjobs sound like Tibetan monks chanting.
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11: You ever see a bodybuilder at the gym? That's exciting, right? I always get nervous. I'm like, do you live here? Are you lifting the weights or eating them? How'd you get like that? And when I say bodybuilder, I'm not talking about somebody who's muscular. I'm talking about the guys that have gotten so big, people are afraid to tell them it looks weird.
12: What do you think of that?
11: It's great. It's perfectly normal.
12: I'm not too muscular.
11: No, no. Do you want money? Please don't kill me. You ever see those bodybuilding events on ESPN? The guys are up there like, ah! And everyone in the audience is like, yay, yay, clap of the macho, we'll tear off our arms. What are those people doing in the audience? Why are they there? It's way better than a movie, huh? I like the guy with the big muscles who is flexing to look exactly like the 10 other guys with the big muscles who are flexing. I wonder what this next guy's gonna do. You think he's gonna flex? Because that's all they do. They go up there and they flex. You know, there's no talent portion. Never see a bodybuilder playing the harp or anything. Because those poor guys can't bend their arms like that. He's going to get his ass kicked for this joke. I'm jealous, you know. I am jealous of bodybuilders, because even if I did work out a lot, I know I would never achieve the title of Mr. Universe, which is the highest accolade you can receive in bodybuilding. Really, Mr. Universe? Shouldn't we have consulted other planets about this? We have the audacity to decide who Mr. Universe is, and we pick someone who probably can't name the planets in our solar system. Think about it this way. The President of the United States is selected by an electoral college based on popular vote. The Secretary General of the United Nations is chosen by a community of countries. Mr. Universe. Five Italian guys from Long Island that sell exercise equipment. Mr. Universe. Schwarzenegger, Arnold, he was Mr. Universe a couple times. You think he ever viewed being governor as kind of a step down? This is so easy.
12: I used to rule the entire solarverse. One measly state. I can't believe he's doing an impression of Arnold Schwarzenegger.
11: Why is it everyone in the world can do an impression of Arnold? Yet he can't do an impression of someone that can pronounce the word California.
12: Call it, this is so hard. We need water.
11: It would be weird to have that on your resume, right?
13: Oh, I see here in 2006, you were Mr. Universe.
11: You know, here you're just going to be a bouncer. If you want, you could be Mr. Bouncer. Or Mr. Bounciverse. Please don't kill me.
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16: You got four more years of Bush. That's exciting. Woo! You should come out tomorrow and decide to rename Iraq to Strawberry Shortcake Land. Then people be like, you can't do that. And he's like, fucking did. I'm going to the ranch. Leave me alone. Then nobody could ever attack again. We're going to go fight Strawberry Shortcake Land. No, you're not. They smell too good. President Bush. That's why you don't tell a retarded child he can be anything he wants when he grows up. Holy cow. I want to be king. All right. Calm down, bleeding hearts. Those pictures that came out of Abu Ghraib were considered torture. Yet Ann Geddes can shove a naked baby in a watermelon and call it July.
17: I didn't get it. Who's Ann Geddes?
16: I'm gonna have to Google that joke when I get home. And then you'll see she's shoving naked kids into produce. It's torture. Even Celine Dion's baby's in there. Which she probably enjoyed a little peace and quiet. That kid probably can't wait to get old enough to grab a razor. Yeah? You would like to be her kid? Dave Matthews' band sucks. If that upsets anybody in here, you're the problem in our country. Because somebody had a difference of an opinion than you. You felt personally attacked. Instead of focusing on a bigger issue, why do you listen to shitty music? Do you think it's trendy for young kids in Japan to get tattoos of words written in English? Think they're walking around, check this one out, it means love and water. My friends love tattoos. I'm like, are you kidding me? If you're gonna get something written on your body, get the words, I'm dumb, that's it. That way in 10 years when you go, why did I get this? You can be like, oh, me dumb, not talk, hurts ear balls. My friend's like, it's an artistic expression. I'm like, wow, it looks like a butterfly above your cooter. 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Well, everyone knows, boy, it's the vagina.

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2: Black men like to claim the house when they're drunk. Men, period, I think, man, like to just claim their house. They want you to know if you drunk and if they drunk and you in their house, that is their house. My father stand up in the middle of the cookout and say, "It's my house." You know what it is? And if you don't like it, you get the fuck out. I don't give a fuck. I don't give a fuck. I pay the motherfucking bills in this motherfucker. And hey, kiss my ass if you don't like it. Yes. Yes, motherfucking yes. But you know what it is? You know what it is? I'm drunk. So what? Beautiful. I'm drunk. So what? I'm drunk. You know what? I got drunk in my motherfucking kitchen. I was drinking out of my glass in my motherfucking house. So fuck it. Then he attacked the whole family, right? He said, Gus, can I ask a question? Come here. This is a question, Gus. Gus, let me ask you a question. Gus, why is the fire so big? Why do you make the fire so big, Gus? Look at that shit. It's a motherfucking ridiculous, Gus. The fire's too motherfucking big. Why? You come in here every motherfucking year, Gus, and you burn down my motherfucking backyard. Why? I'm cooking motherfucking hamburgers and Franks. I'm not cooking a motherfucking brontosaurus burger in this motherfucker. This ain't the motherfucking Flintstones, Gus. My house, motherfucker. Look at Charlie standing over there with 30 degree burns on him. Eating a motherfucking Frank. It doesn't make sense. No, but you take things too far, Gus. You take things too far. I tell you go an inch, you go 3 inches. I tell you go 4 inches, you go 5. Give a nigga rope, you wanna be a cowboy, Gus. Why don't you listen? Oh, Eddie, get that motherfucking dog away from my plate. I'm gonna shoot this dog. I'm gonna shoot the motherfucker. Shut up. I'm gonna shoot it. Stop crying. Stop crying, Eddie, because you can get the fuck out. You can get the fuck. I know you're seven. But you'll be a 7-year-old walking the dog, no house motherfucker. Because it's mine, motherfucker. I hate this motherfucking dog. Because you ask me for the dog, you don't spend time with the dog, Eddie. You don't feed the motherfucker. You don't pet it. You don't even know what the fuck the dog's name is anymore, do you? The dog don't give a fuck. He don't know his name. The dog is 3 years old, don't know his name. Watch this. Coco, where the fuck is he going? The dog's stupid because you don't spend time with the motherfucker. And I'm supposed to work hard all day and come home and feed the motherfucking dog? Fuck no, I'm not feeding the motherfucker. You know what I do? When nobody's home, you know what I do? I go up to the dog and I kick the motherfucker. I kick the motherfucker with everything I got, Eddie. And then I giggle my motherfucking ass off because I hate the motherfucker. Because you don't clean up behind it. Why can't you clean up the motherfucking... This ain't Scooby-Doo, motherfucker. Why can't you clean the dog? The dog shits all over the house. If no one tells you, Eddie, you don't clean the shit. You let the shit stay forever. It's shit that been in the den for 6 months, Eddie. It's been in the den for 6 months. Your kids go past it, you act like you don't see it. And unless you're told, you won't clean the shit. The shit is hard as a rock now. It's like motherfucking furniture in there. I went in last week to watch the fights. I said, fuck it, I put my drink on top of it, Eddie. There's a coffee table now. Why can't you clean up shit? My friends come over and say, oh, that's lovely. I say, that's not lovely, it's a piece of shit. Because my children don't listen. Then my Aunt Bunny would fall down the steps. Almost every

0: year. 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Make a whole lot of fucking noise. It's scary too, because they be calling Jesus on the way down. And aunts don't like to fall straight down the steps like a kid. They be trying to break the fall and hold it and stop the shit. And that just make the fall take a half hour then. Real loud, yeah, like.
1: Lord Jesus Christ, help me, Lord, please, Jesus, please. Jesus, God, help me, Lord, Jesus, help me, I'm falling down the steps, oh, Lord Jesus Christ, please. My shoe. 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I'm halfway down now, help me, Lord.
0: The bitch is falling down the steps again.
1: Oh.
0: Gus, what the fuck is wrong with your wife? Why can't she walk a flight of steps? You come over every motherfucker year, Gus, and you burn down my motherfucker backyard, and your wife rips down the steps. Why? I work hard to get my place beautiful. And then the motherfucker come over and rip the steps down. Look at the motherfucking steps, they're fucked up, Gus. Why can't she walk the steps? You know why a wife can't walk the steps? Because she's a fat, hairy bitch. That's why. That's why, Gus. And my children are afraid of your wife. Eddie's afraid of her, he has nightmares about your wife. I went in his room last week, Gus. He was in the bed screaming, crying, said, oh, help me, help me. I said, woke him, I shook him, said, what's wrong? He said, Aunt Bunny is coming to get me. He's afraid of your wife because she has a bigger mustache than his father. But you know what it is, Gus? I figured out about your wife. And I'm going to say it. And my wife, I don't give a fuck what my wife says. She can shut the fuck up. I'm going to tell you something. I figured out about your wife. I know where you met your wife. You told me you met your wife 15 years ago on a motherfucking camping trip and that your wife was Puerto Rican. Your wife ain't no motherfucking Puerto Rican. I thought she was when I first met her, Gus. Because I walk up, I said, hello, it's good to meet you. My name is Vernon. And she said, hello, I'm Bunny. Goonie Google. What the fuck does Goonie Google mean, Gus? I don't know what the fuck that shit is to this day. I thought I'd learned some new Spanish shit. I went up to my friend, I said, hey, Sanchez, Goonie Google. And Sanchez said, get the fuck out of here. So I've been walking around for years confused, and I finally figured out about your wife, where you met your wife. You didn't meet your motherfucking wife on no camping trip. Your wife's a Bigfoot, isn't she, Gus? Your wife is a Bigfoot, isn't she? That's why the bitch mustache is so motherfucking thick. But you shaved the bitch down and taught her to speak. I know a motherfucking Bigfoot when I see one. Don't bring a Bigfoot in my home, Gus, with my children. The bitch can't talk, she can't walk a flight of steps. She's not trained well, Gus. She cannot walk steps. I bet she climbed the fuck out of a tree, though, don't she, Gus? Doesn't she? But you have to not bring her around here. Fuck her. And your motherfucking children, they're big feet, too. They're half Bigfoot, Gus, because the motherfuckers is 6 years old and have afros 17 inches long. They're little hairy motherfuckers just like their mother. Look at the motherfuckers. You know when I found out that they was Bigfoot? When I realized your wife was a Bigfoot when I took your kids fishing last week. I put the motherfuckers in the boat, Gus, and I took the worm and I put it on their hooks, and they both sat there, and they put the poles down in the motherfucking boat and slammed their face in the water for 2 minutes. And I think, what the fuck are these kids doing? Then they start moving their head like this, and the motherfuckers come up with fish. I jumped back and said, can you believe this motherfucking shit? Then a kid took the fish out of his mouth and looked at his brother and said, Goonie Google. What the fuck is going on?
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4: American Arts Group, may I help you?
5: Yeah, I have some ideas. I'm a writer.
4: Yeah.
5: And I wanted to pitch some greeting card ideas.
4: Uh-huh.
5: And could I pitch them to you? Well, here's one. Listen to this one. Tell me if you like this one. Happy birthday. This is your special day.
4: Mm-hmm.
5: So go on out and have a happy birthday.
4: Okay, happy birthday.
5: Nice, right? I have one. Check this one out. In your new car, you are a star. On the way to a bar or wherever you are in your new car. Nice, right?
4: Well, that's probably good, but...
5: Listen to this one. Listen to this one. It's about nice feet. It's called You Have Nice Feet. From your ankles to your instep, I really love your feet. So slim, so strong, so shapely, so gracefully and petite. So wrap your toes around my Johnson. It's time to beat my meat.
4: Sounds good.
5: Nice, right?
4: Yeah.
5: Yeah, yeah, that's what I'm talking about. It's nice.
4: Probably we're going to use it, yeah.
5: I got another one. You got to hear this.
4: I'm ready.
5: I like the way you lick my nuts. My nuts in your mouth feel so good. Warm saliva dripping off. Yes.
4: That's kind of special.
5: Yeah. And check this one out. My testicles are fun to eat, so you know you want to touch it with your feet.
4: Wow.
5: Nice, right? You sound like you like that.
4: I like it.
5: I could write some nice stuff.
4: You have a talent, I think.
5: Check this one out. I'm sorry your mama died. My mama died too. So I know how y'all feel. Life is short. You got to get on out and shake it. Stay cool.
4: Wow, it's great.
5: Touch it. What's your name?
4: My name is Yuri.
5: You like my poems? Which one you like the best?
4: I pretty much like all of them.
5: You like the one about the testicles?
4: Yeah, I like all of them. But
5: you want to pay me?
4: No, I don't.
5: I could come over to your house and we could get down. We could write. You write? We could take our clothes off and just write, man.
4: No, I think we can communicate by phone.
5: Okay. So you going to hire me or what?
4: Let's do it like this.
5: I just hope you don't take my ideas, man. I pray to the Lord, man. Just don't steal my ideas, man.
4: Oh, no. If you use your ideas, we're definitely going to pay you. Don't worry about it.
5: How much you think they'll pay me?
4: Well, I don't know. Like
5: how much you think they'll pay?
4: There must be some commissions.
5: Check this one out, though. Roses are red. Violets are great.
4: That's something. Okay, buddy.
5: Wait a minute, Yuri. I got this one too. Strip club. For where are thy? Strip club. Shot jizz in my eye.
4: Really? Yeah. Good one. Okay, so call about hour and talk to Dina about it, okay?
5: Yeah.
4: I don't make these decisions.
5: Okay. But dig this here anyway, man.
4: Okay,
5: I just like the way you think, man.
4: Okay, good, yeah.
5: You know? I wish I could just get inside your head, man. And just crawl around there.
4: Crawl
5: around and see what you're thinking about, man, Yuri.
4: Well, better.
5: Sound like a very intelligent person, man.
4: Head,
5: you stimulate me. You stimulated me. I'm going to hit you up later, man, you know? Take care. Hey, Yuri.
4: Okay, yeah.
5: Yuri.
4: Yeah, I'm here.
5: I feel you. Do you feel me?
4: Why is the question or what?
5: That's the question. You know, like to be or not to be? This is the modern. This is my version. I feel you. Do you feel me? That is the question.
4: Yeah.
5: Goodbye.
4: Okay, bye.
5: Don't change, man.
4: Well,
5: Yuri, don't change. Yuri, don't change, man.
4: Okay, bye. Go,
5: listen
4: go
5: to me.
4: Ahead,
5: don't
4: okay?
5: change.
4: Okay, bye.
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9: 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Have you seen these things? 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We're having goulash! I'm not making fun of them, you know. In case one of them's here. It's a competition that I think is weird, you know. They're not lifting weights. It's like, all right, Kalkovic, we filled these grand pianos with molten lead. See how many can hurl in that third story window in 30 seconds. At home, put it down. They don't need to be up there. I'm sure of it. Your back's gonna snap like a twig. You think one of them would say, why don't we rig up a pulley system?
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11: How would I tell you, sometimes I think I'm so foolish, man. I live in this terrible neighborhood. I got two kids. I should buy a house, live in the suburbs. The kids will have a backyard to play in. They'll be better off, you know. But then I realized, don't own a house, you gotta be handy. You gotta be able to fix things. I'm not handy, I can't fix nothing, you know. I mean, I know myself. And I know that I'm one of a breed of people who are the unhandiest people in the whole world. Jewish husbands. I mean, I got friends of mine own homes. Some are Jewish, some are not Jewish. And when I visit friends of mine who are not Jewish, I mean, the wife is always proud of her husband. Cliff? Oh, Cliff is very handy. Cliff built all these cabinets. He put in a picture window, did the patio in the back. He's very handy. A Jewish husband? He just sits for a year and a half and gets estimates. That's it. Well, a Jewish husband puts in a bulbous like he built a bridge. It's a whole thing with him, you know. I got it in, honey, good and tight. It's 100 watt. Happy New Year. Well, the only Jewish guy I know has a set of tools is my dentist. Did you ever watch a Jewish guy paint his house? He goes as high as he can go standing on a chair. Only once did a Jewish man climb a ladder all the way up. They made a whole production out of it. Fiddler on a Roof. And I'll tell you, because Jewish men are so unhandy and so non-athletic, they make very poor spies. Really, you'll notice there are very few Jewish spies. I mean, after all, there comes a time in every spy's life when he has to jump over a fence, hang from a branch, something, you know. I mean, the closest a Jewish man will come to being a spy is he'll have an unlisted phone. And a Jewish woman spy? That's ridiculous altogether. I mean, suppose there was a Jewish woman spy, and they caught her. It would be her pleasure to talk.
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13: Whatever happened to freak shows? Does anybody know? Back in the 20s, like when Elephant Man was born, at least he had a job waiting for him. I don't know if they made him illegal or if they're just politically incorrect, but I don't think they ever asked the freak of nature his opinion. If I was a freak of nature, if I had like 3 heads or fish gills or hell yeah, I want to do freak shows. I don't want to be applying for jobs at the mall, trying to hide my tail from the manager during the interview. No, put me in the carnival, put me in the dirty cage and let people mock me for $2. At least that way I can pelt him with my own feces and it's written off as part of the show. 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
16: Now my dad's pretty upbeat, pretty positive guy. His only negative thing is now that I'm getting married, he's trying to push the Catholic thing on me real hard. I don't know why parents do this. If you got kids, don't do this. They tell you when you get engaged that you can do whatever you want. It's your day. It's your day. That is such a fucking lie. 2 months later, they're like, you gotta get married in a church. But we don't go to church. Start going! I'm like, Dad, I would go if it was shorter or better. I'm not anti-religion. I'm anti-boring. Or come up with two versions of Mass. That's all you got to do, I think. Right? Amen to that. Come up with the regular length version for the people that, you know, like the boring Mass. And then come up with another version for people that go out late Saturday nights. It's a little quicker. You walk in, they're like, thanks for showing. Go in peace. I love this guy. Keeps it tight. What about communion? We'll mail it to you, Joe. Friday at noon, FedEx. And you know when you realize church is long? This is when you realize it. When you gotta kneel down. Oh, that's when it hits you, right? Oh, because you can never kneel down without doing that little ass lean. Oh, that's so much better right there. Oh, finally comfortable. Oh, no one else is doing it. I better straighten up. I can't. I think I have scoliosis. And that's just how the priest likes you. So get out of that position. That is my dad's most hated joke in my act, everybody. That is crossing the line there, Joe. Yeah, that explains why everybody's applauding and laughing their ass off. All right, whatever that meant. People have weird heckles here, man. At least you're not from Boston. How did that connect with church somehow? Red Sox, Catholic. Okay. Yeah! So she had some little comedy conversion chart in her heckle. All right. Boston Red Sox church. It meets over here, I think. I'm yelling it. Some people drink and get Tourette's. It's weird. Whoa, I don't know where that came from. Ooh, only when I drink three beers do I do that. It just comes up. Paxil. That's another sign I think I have problems. I watch these Paxil commercials. I feel like they're talking right to me. They're like, do you have trouble sleeping at times? Yeah. Are you lethargic most of your day? Do you like to wear black t-shirts over black long sleeves? Do you have a gig in Cincinnati and you're gonna rent a car and drive across three fucking states when you could fly for $80? Yeah. Are you Joe Matarese? You need Paxil. I love this lady. You're very supportive, man. Are you a school teacher? I like her. She's laughing, she's clapping, she's not yelling anything. I like that. Thank you.
17: I learned patience from my adoptive dad. All he had to say was,
18: 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Just breathe. Hey. Pretty good.
17: Yeah.
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22: I carried the New York City flag in the assembly. At PS94, that's the blue flag there, you may remember, the emblem on it of the white man jipping the Indian. We're very proud of our flag. I was 11 years old, a small kid with a gigantic flag, the Marine regulation size. You know, I had a strap around here with a little Parcheesi dice cup at the bottom to catch the flag, and ooh, did that hurt. It could be impaled in anything but patriotism. When you're holding that heavy flag, you know, at the risk of dropping it, everything seems extra long. Some illiterate kid used to read the psalm. They're not allowed to do that anymore. I think they cut it out because it was boring. I don't think there were any religious things involved. You know. They just chose illiterates to read the psalm, being prompted by a teacher. Lord is my shepherd. Shepherd, I shall not want. He maketh me light. And everyone's going, including God, let's go with him. A little earthquake to cause in Argentina in 20 minutes. Go. There was always a policeman who came to teach you how to cross the street. You know, and it was uncomfortable. Boys and girls, oh, let's see a gun. You know, they didn't care about that. They know how to cross the street. He brought still shots, you know, of people crossing the street. Ridiculous shot of a man with his foot out crossing the street. Just holding it there with his foot out. I remember once the kid who carried the American flag dropped it by accident. He tripped. I assume it was an accident. Who knows? Maybe a communist stuck his foot out. You know. Tripped him. Yeah, they do that. You know, they send their kids and they go into the thing, trip them, yay, mao. They give the signal. And they give the special communist handshake. But the kid dropped the American flag. And it blew his mind. Because they imbued the flag with a special power beyond itself. Like, you know, who knows? He started to bend down and kiss the little gold fringes on the side, those little titsis things, you know, on the side. Under the approving eye of an adult teacher. That's it. Kiss the broadcloth. Very nice. You know. Give it a nice kiss. That'll make everything all better, you know. Children fantasize. Somebody like George Washington's going to pop out. Hey, you'll drop me! After all I suffered at Valley Forge, you little Jew boy! They wouldn't let me say Jew boy on the Tonight Show. You know, NBC, they got uptight. I get too many letters from Alabama. I say, why don't you say Jew bastard?
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31: 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A la carte, yes. It's not my fault, though. With Chinese food, you get hungry again. Why is that? And it's a different kind of hunger. You go from full to starving. Not nothing in between. You go, oh my God, I can't believe I ate all that chow mein. Hey, look, they brought egg rolls. Two, please. I went to a grand opening of a Chinese buffet. I got a flyer in the mail. And it said grand opening, and I go there with a couple of the large mammal friends. And the owner meets us at the door. We closed. Says grand opening, pal. No, we closed. No buffet here. We dry clean now. I do your jacket, ready Friday. Now go. You cause trouble. Son of a bitch. I went to this one Chinese buffet, and I must say the owner was a little rude. I mean, he'd come out every hour. And look, he's still here. He go again. What he was doing, I found out, was putting more MSG in the food as I went up. So about the seventh or eighth time, I was slipping into an MSG coma. I had that never say die spirit, though. I was crawling to that buffet. Must get to lo mein. I give him enough MSG, kill an elephant. He still keep going. You can't stop him. You go now. You're here 4 hours. Why you're here 4 hours? You no come here anymore. Why you have spare rib? You're so big. Eat vegetable. Eat broccoli. You'll scare my wife. You go now. He was so mad. Oh, boy. Chinese buffet did not go well.
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5: Racism thing be bugging you too much. I'll be thinking about it. Sometimes shit will happen. You know, a lot of black people can relate to this. Have you ever had something happen that was so racist that you didn't even get mad? You were just like, God damn, that was racist. I mean, it was so blatant, you were just like, wow. Like, almost like it didn't even happen to you. It was like a fucking movie. That was like you was watching Mississippi Burning. Wow. That happened to me. I was in Mississippi. I was in Mississippi doing a show, and I go to the restaurant to order some food, and I say to the guy, I say, I would like to have, and before I even finish my sentence, he says, the chicken! I said, what the fuck? I could not believe it. Could not believe that shit. This man was absolutely right. I said, how did he know that I was gonna get some chicken? I asked him, I said, how you know that? How'd you know I was gonna get some chicken? He looked at me like I was crazy. Come on, buddy. Come on, buddy. Now everybody knew as soon as you walked through the goddamn door, you're gonna get some chicken. It is no secret down here that blacks and chickens are quite fond of one another. Then I finally understood what he was saying, and I got upset. I wasn't even mad, I was just upset. I wasn't ready to hear that shit. All these years, I thought I liked chicken because it was delicious. Turns out I'm genetically predisposed to liking chicken. So it's whack. I got no say in the matter. That guy ruined chicken for me. I'm scared to eat it in public. I want somebody to see me and say something. You know what I mean? Like, you be eating some chicken?
6: Look at him. He loves it.
5: 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Look how happy he looks.
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10: My dad would take me fishing when I was a kid, but he was always doing weird things. We never really fished, actually. We didn't even have poles. He would just will the fish to jump into the boat, which never happened. It was just an excuse to drink a lot of beer. He'd just, you know... It was always, I think that's why I'm a comedian. I look back on it and I think that he was always playing these practical jokes on me all the time. And I remember one time so vividly, I was 7 years old and I was in the backyard playing, real hot sunny day, about 97, 98. Not real humid, it was hot though. But anyway, so I went into the kitchen to pour a glass of lemonade because I used to just love lemonade. I still drink it. I don't drink it as much as I did when I was a little girl. Sometimes I'd drink it all day long. I'd drink too much. I'd be laying in bed at night, Mom, I got a tummy ache! Anyway, kitchen. So I'm in the kitchen, and in the kitchen was my dad, my mom, all my brothers and sisters just standing there staring at me about to start laughing. I'm like, what? You know, because I was seven. And so my dad said, Ellen, honey, we've never liked you as well as the other children, so we've sold you to a tribe of Iroquois Indians. They'll be here to pick you up in about an hour. We're going to go to the Ice Capades. Bye-bye. Good luck. That was seven. So I lived in the Orogenes Mountains for about 9 years with the Iroquois, learning basket weaving and pottery making, and I taught them that noise you make under the arm like that. That was a skill I had. And it was customary to marry within the tribe at 13 and have several papooses, which I did. And doo-doo were their names. And anyway, 9 years later, here comes trudging up the mountains, my dad, my mom, all my brothers and sisters carrying a big thing of lemonade. Of course, we didn't recognize them. We're shooting them with bows and arrows and everything, but they get up to the top. We're just kidding. We love you. You're ours. Come on home. And we went home and laughed and laughed and laughed. And the funny thing, here's the funny thing. The funny thing is, they weren't even real Indians. They were actors my dad hired to play Indians. To fool me. Because, you know, I'll still see them today on an old rerun of A Love Boat or a Mannix, you know. Oh, hey, there's Running Steve, you know. So. That's not his name. I know that now. So. It was Ricky Schroeder. He is good. He thought he was an Indian. I didn't even know. He was always joking around. I remember one day I was coming home from kindergarten. Well, they told me it was kindergarten. I found out later I'd been working in a factory for 2 years. A nut, really. He was just something. I was wondering, because it was always really hot and everybody was older than me, but what did I know?
23: 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She said sometimes you just gotta hold on and know we'll get through this.
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12: My wife works a lot harder on the marriage and the romance of the marriage. You know what she did? My wife actually, I was doing this day job, this television show, and I was coming home late every day. Now, one time I came home from a 10-hour day, and on the door is a note, a post-it note. It says, "Take off all of your clothes, walk in, keep your mouth shut, get on the bed, and wait for your surprise." That's right. She comes out wearing, like a doily or some crap like that. She massages me with the oils. I go back to work. It's all good. I'm bragging everybody the next day. Then somebody goes, "Craig, you got a phone call. Must be my loving wife." "Hi, honey." "You idiot. You left a post-it note on the door. Now the UPS guy's outside naked." That is a true story. Oh, slept that night in a minivan. See, my wife is trying to lead by example. You know, she wants me to be more romantic. But I'm from Philadelphia. No romances in Philly. "Relax, honey. There ain't no cars coming." Not a romantic city. They have an ice cream store called Lick This. So I'm a little slow on the learning curve, but I have done one thing. In our wedding vows, I have to take her to one chick flick per month. You know what a chick flick is? I have to clarify, a romantic movie. I have to ask you, because my friend Joey in Philadelphia, I swear to God, I go, "Joey, you ever take a woman to a chick flick?" He goes, "Of course I have. Not all girls are into porno, though." Our second date, it took her to the ultimate chick flick. We hadn't had sex yet. I took her to Titanic. I figured I sat 3.5 hours long. I was going to get some. I knew, though, the movie made her cry, which is a good thing, as long as it's not about me. Crying equals sex. I knew I had her during that death scene. DiCaprio's hanging on this piece of wood like a frozen cat in the water. "Hang on, Rose." She's crying away. I'm sitting there real logical going, "That's a big piece of wood. Try to get up on that thing." "What are you doing, Rose? You're hogging the whole thing. Come on. Forget the necklace. Scoot your fat ass over. Come on, Scooch, Scooch. Give him some wood. He gave you some earlier in the car." That's what I was thinking to myself. I didn't say that to her. To her, I'm going, "Honey, this is very sad." "Aww. You're going to get naked later, aren't you?" Oh, she did. I'm telling you, movies work. Any movie with Antonio Banderas. Fellas, take note what he does to the ladies. This man is human foreplay. He does all the work for you. I can't wait till the new Zorro comes out. I took my wife to the first Zorro. I sat back. "All right, Antonio, you set him up, I'll knock him down, brother." I'm encouraging him. "Jump, Antonio, jump, leap, Antonio. That's it. Tight pants, Antonio." Guess what? That movie's over. Antonio's nowhere to be found. But, ta-da. Close your eyes, I'll speak Spanish to you. Let me give you the mark of Z. Okay, it's a lowercase Z, I can't help. I am zero. You know who she loves the most, though, is Russell Crowe. I'm so sick of hearing about this guy. She's like, Russell's from Australia. Did you know he's in a band? I'm going, really, honey? Look in here. You see anybody who gives a shit? Sick of this guy. This is what I do when I'm jealous of one of her stars. I go, honey, I heard he's gay. Sorry, don't kill the messenger. She tries to do that back to me. I got to think from Michelle Pfeiffer. My wife goes, I heard she's a lesbian. Oh, even better. Right on, get a 2-for-1 there. I'm not allowed to talk about the stars that I like. You know, we're in bed the other day watching a video. Nev Campbell goes up on the screen. My wife goes, what do you think of her? I go, oh, she's hot. That was a mistake. About 10 minutes later, I go, honey, can you scratch my back? Why don't you let Nev Campbell scratch your back? And when we're lying in bed, I can't believe, before we were married, she used to wear all sorts of stuff. Now she's cold all the time. It's like, she turns into demonic possession. I'm cold, get me a blanket. Okay, Beelzebub, it's July. Can you take off the ski cap in the park? I feel like I'm with a gangster. Sex changes now. We want to have another kid. This is word for word what she says to me the other day. I'm ovulating. Do me now. I felt like the woman. Hey, I need some foreplay. You better cuddle me first. I'm afraid to get her pregnant. Last time she was pregnant, we didn't have sex for 3 months. I'm not like a camel. I can't go weeks without a drink. I swear, a woman could go like a year and a half without sex. It's okay. I have lots of friends, activities. A man goes a year and a half without sex, and he's yelling it from the ledge of a building. I haven't had sex a year and a half! Somebody bang me or I'm jumping! That's a true story. 3 months, no sex. I know what you're thinking, just masturbate. I don't even do that anymore. Once I turned 35, it became a nuisance. 16, it was so easy. Everything did it for me, you know. Sears catalog. Now it takes too much to fantasize. I'm so jaded. I gotta be creative. Okay, I'm in bed with 3 women. One of them's an alien. She has a vagina in the back of her head. Oh, I'm fucking her brains out. Look at that. Look at that. Don't you guys steal that. That's mine. 3 months, no sex. I'll admit it, I had a wet dream. But I guess during a dream, I must have used my wife's back. That's a true story. Which I'm sure she's happy I'm telling you. So I wake up from my dream and she is wide awake. Oh, she's not real happy. She says, you had one of those dreams, didn't you? I go, apparently. Was I in it at least? Oh, sure. You caused the whole wreck. I knew she couldn't check the videotape. Then a wiener dog comes out from under the covers. What the hell's going on here? Come on, I'm trying to sleep in here. That part's not a true story. The dog didn't talk. What's wrong with you people?
27: The impact of a meal goes well beyond feeding our bodies. Because when people don't have to worry about where their next meal is coming from, they can truly thrive. Like Marta.
13: And now we'll hear from our class valedictorian, who with our hard work never ceases to amaze us. Please welcome Marta Moreno.
27: And Alex.
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18: You're flicking through the channels, and you know you feel really fucked up when you see this. You just look, and there's a couple little kids. They're just sitting there playing in a puddle, sitting there playing with a tumbleweed back and forth. And at first you're like, oh, who are these kids? And then you're like, oh shit, these are the needy kids. And you're ready to change the channel, but you're like, I'll be a hypocrite. I have to at least watch the commercial. And those kids, they're so adorable, right? They're sitting there and they just, they look into the camera

0: And for 1 second, right? For one split second, you have the remote, you're like, I gotta get the fuck out of here. These kids make me feel bad. And then the old guy comes in, you know. You know this Kris Kringle, Burl Ives looking motherfucker. Comes in with his new khakis on and his blue button-up shirt. Hello. Top of the evening to you. I'm sure you can probably see that these kids are in need. They're not having an easy go. The reason that more people don't give is because of this guy. He starts telling you some information. For 15 cents, 15 little pennies, you can change one of these children's life. Look at right here. This is Magugu. This is the one that Madonna didn't want. So he's back in the puddle. But he's a good little tyke. For 15 cents, you can fix his cleft lip and send him to Oxford. But you don't give. You don't give! You don't give! And I blame the old guy. I blame him. You know why? He's too nice. He's too sweet. And we're Americans, and we need our fucking asses kicked once in a while. If you're too nice and too sweet, that's not gonna work. They need to have a fucking dude in a leather jacket, few days of growth, just step into frame, look right at you and go, what the fuck are you gonna do to help these fucking kids? They're playing in a fucking puddle of mud, and you're just gonna sit there? 15 fucking cents. It's 15 fucking cents. Are you kidding me? Are you fucking kidding me? These kids need some help now. You fucking selfish, narcissistic, egotistical son of 15 fucking cents. 15. Think about that for a second. You got a fucking coin jar from 1985 that you will never send to Coinstar. 15 fucking cents, you idiot. Call three friends, get a nickel each, and fucking help this kid out. You fucking loser. You're a fucking loser if you don't help. Enjoy your fucking shows. Merry fucking Christmas. Come on, kids. This guy's gonna give a shit about you. Good night. Bye. That's who you need. What they also need to do is take those little kids and put them in other stuff. They need to like CGI those kids into other shows that you're trying to watch. Yeah, while you're watching like a Will and Grace, that little kid Magugu needs to just walk into frame with a sign that says, remember me? Then leather jacket guy comes out, what the fuck are you doing? You've already seen this Will and Grace like 19 fucking times. Will and fucking Grace. She's sassy, he's gay, we know! 15 fucking cents, you fuck. Fuck you, viewer! I tell you something, guys, thank you. This is the stuff I think about while you're at work all day. This.
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2: 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But I can't use my phone while driving. A distracted driver is one of the leading causes of death in the United States. So when it comes to driving, please, don't be a multitasker.

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And they did. Arab, Alabama, little bitty town, all white people. All the time. Except the day we got married. So just for fun, I took my whole family to Walmart. And we just started walking around. People started looking at us. They go, what are you staring at? We just bought this place. I learned this from my wife and my mother-in-law. You can say anything about anybody as long as you say bless their heart. My wife does it all the time. Look at that ugly baby. Bless its heart. Look how fat that man is, bless his heart. It's like a slate cleaner. And my wife can't whisper. You know who you are. We're in the mall the other day. This lady walked by us and her outfit was, you know, questionable. My wife went, did you see that? I'm like, yeah, honey, she heard that. Oh, bless her heart. I'll never forget the first time my mother-in-law met my dad. Me and my dad went down to Arab. We got the car at the house. My future mother-in-law walks out, says, hey to me. I swear, y'all, she looks at my dad and goes, hello, Mr. Cho, how are you? My dad's like, what is she doing? I said, well, she thinks he's speaking Korean. Bless her heart. It's a true story, man. She still yells at the man. My brother-in-law is from Arab. He still lives there. This will sum him up really fast. Arab, they finally got an Italian restaurant. Italian. He's like, hey, man, we got a new Italian restaurant. I said, real, is it any good? He goes, well, it ain't no Olive Garden. What do you even say to that? Yeah, you really raised the bar there, didn't you, Forrest? Then their cousin got in a fight. We had to go get him out of jail. He came walking out going, hey, man, tried to call you on the cell phone. I said, you don't have a cell phone. He goes, I mean the phone by the cell. I can't write that. I married that. And they are a gold mine. Oh, I love the holidays, you know. I don't even eat. I just sit there with a pen going, what'd you say? Yeah. Oh, that's the thing about getting married, man. You don't just marry her. You got all of them. It's tough, man. And it's different. It's great, though. I love being married, you know? It is. It's great. But it's work. There's a woman at my church, been married 55 years. 55 years. She told me, Henry, not once in 55 years did I think of divorce. Not once. Thought about murder. Because you do. Oh, I know my wife at least twice a week looks at me when I'm asleep going, I'd kill you right now.
I know she won't do it.

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5: 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Y'all hear him on the shout out. 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Frito-Lay. Carpet burn. I met this dude the other day, player, brother named Daryl. 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Yo, D, hold up. Damn, Delicious, man. 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
9: In a number of mathematics books, they made reference to something that either proves infinity or the law of probability. They claim that if you take an infinite number of monkeys and an infinite number of typewriters and you set them down and they just type away, that eventually, given enough time, they would type all the great books. Yes. Now, they're going to type a lot of gibberish, but eventually they will type all the great books. Now, if they ever tried this, they would have to hire guys, you know, to check the monkeys to see if they were turning out anything worthwhile. So, I would like to present a day in the life of one of these monitors. Harry, I'm going to check post 14, see if he's got anything. Oh, boy. I don't think that poor devil's ever going to write anything, you know that? Harry, hold on. Post 15 here has something. I think this is famous or something. To be or not to be. That is the Gazornan plaque.

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2: But then there's like stupid things that come out, you know? I mean, be yourself, but not if you're an idiot, okay? It's not cool. And I get really irritated when people are like, oh, I'm broke, I don't have any money, and then they go out and buy really stupid shit, okay? Exhibit A, truck nuts. Truck nuts, the plastic little testicles that hang from the back bumper of the truck. What amazes me about this is that somebody actually has to stand there and make a conscious decision that this is an appropriate use of their funds. Going, I work 50 hours this week, my visa bills are sky high, my wife is about to divorce me. I need something to show the world that I'm still a man of means. Plastic nuts for my truck. Hell yeah, I can afford them. I already bought my beer for this week. It's a symptom of a larger spending problem is the thing, okay? You show me a man buying truck nuts, I will show you a man whose retirement fund is lacking in commas. Okay? You will never see truck nuts on the back of a private jet. That's all I'm saying. It's a larger problem. Don't get me wrong, I understand the humor of the product. They're funny. But you have to be a special, dangerous kind of stupid to actually pay for them. Okay? Because they will run you 15 or 20 bucks for the regular plastic kind. Or you can spend $50 for carbon fiber truck nuts. What message are you trying to send to the world with unbreakable carbon fiber truck nuts? You can throw them on the ground, you can stomp on them, you can drive over them, you cannot bust my balls anymore! Because I just don't understand the message. Whenever we publicly display something, we're sending a message to the world about who we are as a person. And I don't understand the message of fucking truck nuts. Are you trying to say, I'm a man's man? And I'd like to show you my real nuts, but I can't because the authorities don't like it. Or are you really just trying to say, I had to get another pair because mine are in my wife's purse. Because what it says to me is I'm this far from an asshole. That's what it says to me. Because I just don't understand the joy that one would derive from owning these things. Unless you just really have a thing for teabagging potholes. That's the only thing I can come up with. I don't get it, you know? It's kind of weird. I mean, it's a little gay, don't you think? I mean, why not just get a giant plastic penis for the antenna? Just... Don't worry, ladies, we won't leave you out. We'll get you a plastic vagina for your Prius. It'll whistle as the wind goes through it. How's that for your freeway mating call, huh? Because the industry hasn't stopped there, right? They keep inventing new things. Did you know that they come in colors? Well, I mean, they don't come in colors. They arrive in colors. That would be weird otherwise. But yes, you can get the white nuts and you can get the black nuts, okay? Thank you, four people who are paying attention. But they come in blue. Yes, while you weren't getting any in the bar, your truck wasn't getting any in the parking lot either. They come in pink, which I guess is for breast cancer awareness. And they come in green, which frankly, I don't want to know what makes nuts green. That's not good. That's a trip to the doctor, generally. That's not a good thing. But then you can get the special, the exclusive, the premium versions. The ones covered with flames. Classy, I know, yeah. Most guys I know try to keep flames away from their nuts. I think that's the it burns when I pee model. That's not a good thing. That's stay away from that guy, ladies. You know, I saw some last week covered in camouflage. Good for a stealth game of hide the salami, I guess. I don't know. My favorite one that I saw was the ones covered in American flags. How patriotic, you know? It should come with a bumper sticker that says, America teabagging the world since 1776. I think they all should come with a free bonus dagger to kill yourself with if you have bought these things. Because what really cracks me up about this is that they always put them on these giant trucks. They got the huge trucks with 4-foot tires, and the cab holds 16 people, and the bed holds 87 tons of redwood, and on the back they got these tiny little nuts. It's like some weird automotive Freudian slip, you know, it's... But I mean, the trucks are shaved, there's no hair on them, so... As we know, that just makes the truck look bigger.

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3: Fashion rule number 3, tattoos are not for everybody. When I was a kid, the only people that had tattoos were old guys that had been in the Navy. You know, and theirs were kind of blurry and faded. You couldn't even tell what they were. You're staring at it going, well, it's either a naked woman or Willie Nelson using post hole diggers. But it was the old Navy guys and Hell's Angels. But they had the scary tattoos, you know, like on their knuckles, like love and hate. My cousin had that. And then one summer he got a job in the carnival and he got his pinky chopped off. Now his hands say love hat.
4: Ooh, that's intimidating.
3: And I don't have anything against tattoos. I don't have one myself. If I did, it would be right there next to my watch. It would say, your wife's birthday is August 2nd. Your anniversary, September 18th. Don't let Ron White drive your car again. You know, that's what it looks like. All I'm saying with tattoos is you have to plan ahead just a little bit. You know, because I think a lot of tattoos are cool when you're young and your skin is taut. But as you get older, that skin's going to start sagging. You know, ladies, like that little hummingbird. It's real cute when you're 20. But that bird is going to fly south for the winter. And 20 years down the road, you don't want your grandkids crying going, I don't want to stay with Grandma. She's got a buzzard on her back. Because when that skin starts sagging, suddenly that dolphin is a beluga whale. And that rose is Rosie O'Donnell with a mouth full of leaves. And something else to think about. You know, it's going to be real hard for your kids to take you seriously when you tell them, say no to drugs, and you got a pot plant tattooed to your neck. Fashion rule number 4. If you've given birth more than 5 times, a tank top is not an acceptable substitute for a bra. There was this lady at the book signing, and I don't know what had happened to her to cause this particular breast configuration, but she had one under each arm. She looked like a watermelon delivery boy. Tank tops aren't good on anybody, especially those low-cut ones. You know, if your skin is the color of Cool Whip and you have a mole that looks like an oatmeal pie, let that be your little secret. Guys, if you have back titties, I didn't know if you would know what I was talking about there. The kind of guys that are walking through the mall and nursing babies are going, num, num, num, num. Also, if your back's so hairy, you've been shot more than twice with a tranquilizer gun, say yes to sleeves. I hope Larry is listening to some of this.
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2: Ed Sullivan. Everyone does Ed Sullivan now. Even agents can do Ed Sullivan. I'm sure that somewhere in the world is a goddamn bear that can, just from being on the show, you know, and watching Ed from the wings, you know, you pick it up. Now, I know that a lot of guys do Ed Sullivan on kind of an amateur basis, and I'm here to help. It's, you know, kind of replace the lampshade for men at parties. Now, dig it. When you do your Ed Sullivan impression, don't worry about the voice or the mannerisms. Just the acts you introduce. The stranger, the freakier the acts are, the better your Ed Sullivan will be. I'll now start my Ed Sullivan. I do the John Biner Ed Sullivan, by the way. Many of the comics prefer the Will Jordan. But the John Biner Ed Sullivan is cued for my ear by saying the phrase, well, now you know. But I know. But I know right here in Horseshoe. But I know. I'll get him. But I know. But I know right here in Horseshoe. And I was just after Connie Francis and her tribute to Carmen Basilio. And immediately following, or just following, the Waltzing Mice, the Maori Fire Eaters, and just before, is that just before or just after? During the aerial photographs of Kate Smith, the entire female population of Guadalajara will run out on our stage and yell out their brassiere sizes. Now in our audience tonight, and I know sitting out there in our audience, where are you now? There you are. The Loch Ness Monster. That's all that's really here. That's really here. He swam all the way from Scotland. And also in our audience, now where are you? There you are. The world's largest nun. Don't stand up, sister. But now you know next week on our show, the Bronze Age. With excerpts from the Protestant Reformation. What would be the ultimate Ed Sullivan act? It would have to be everything that has occurred since eternity. Or maybe, how about Ed just staring back at you for an hour?
3: How are you?
2: I'd like to see them one time. Well, it's over now. No one got a chance to thank Ed either, man. You dig that? The last one that they taped, they didn't know it was going to be the last one because they were due to go into reruns the next week, and then it was canceled after it was in reruns. So at the actual last show after 23 years, nobody really, you know, knew the vibes they were into. What a shame. I would like to have been there just to say, thanks, Ed! No kidding, man. Thanks for all them crazy acts and everything in all those years. Wow. Thanks for the Beatles, Ed. Ed made sure we got them, man. And Elvis? Yeah. Little Maudlin gang, but thanks, Ed. Da-da-da.
4: Wouldn't it be great if life came with a remote control? You know, you could hit pause when you needed to, or hit rewind. Like that time you knocked down that wasp's nest.
5: Uh-oh.
4: Or that time you forgot to roll up your windows in the car wash.
6: Fantastic.
4: Yeah, a remote control would have come in handy then. Well, life doesn't always give you time to change the outcome. But prediabetes does. With early diagnosis and a few healthy changes like managing your weight, getting active, stopping smoking, and eating healthier, you can stop prediabetes before it leads to type 2 diabetes. It's easy to learn your risk. Take the one-minute test today at doihaveprediabetes.org. Life doesn't come with a remote control.
7: Yikes!
4: So you're on your own with the wasps. You have the power to take control of prediabetes. Visit doihaveprediabetes.org today. That's doihaveprediabetes.org. 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
8: People amaze me, man. It's like for 3 days we've been having a concrete porch put on the back of our house. For 3 days, there's been a concrete truck parked in my front yard. My neighbor came over the other day and he goes, "You pouring concrete?" I said, "No, we're making big margaritas."
9: Here's your sign.
8: When I was in Washington, D.C., I'm using the phone. I got the phone in my hand, a public phone booth. The phone is in my hand. A man taps on the glass and says, "You using the phone?" I said, "No, I'm Superman. I'm just looking for my costume." Here's your sign. I got this one from a lady who emailed it to me. I thought it was cute. Her daughter was going to bake a cake for the family for the first time, and she was reading the directions on the box, and one of the directions said, "Grease the bottom of the pan." So she greased the bottom of the pan. Little house fire. When my kids were little, we were getting ready to go on a vacation. We were at the airport, and we were going to pre-board, because that's why you have children, so you can pre-board. So I walk up to the doorway, and I said, "We'd like to pre-board." And the flight attendant looked me in the eye, and she goes, "Are those your children?" I said, "No, ma'am, we're circus people. These are the little people. Here's your sign." But the best one I've heard all year long happened to me in Los Angeles. I got stuck behind a big rig that had gotten his trailer wedged underneath an overpass. And traffic was backing up. Thank God we were going slow, because I'd have just rear-ended him. Because it was just... So me and the trucker stand on the side of the road waiting for the tow truck to come by. And the highway patrolman walks up. And he looks at the truck. And he looks at the driver. And I'm thinking, he can't say it. He's a paid official. Sure enough, he looked at the truck and said, "Did you get your truck stuck?" And God bless this trucker, without missing a beat, he goes, "Nope, I was delivering that overpass. I ran out of gas." Here's your sign.

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